0: So he was like messaging me all night and then he just ghosted me.
1: No way.
0: Yeah. 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
1: Okay.
0: And I was like, cool. 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
1: And then?
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0: So he was like messaging me all night and then he just ghosted me.
1: No way.
0: Yeah. 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
0: And I was like, cool. 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
2: We're going to keep it nice and lively. We're also staying with a track we've recorded. It was a big hit by the great Glen Campbell at one time. We have it on our album Tradition. It's a song called Gentle on My Mind.

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0: So he was like messaging me all night, and then he just ghosted me.
1: No way.
0: Yeah. 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
1: Okay.
0: And I was like, cool. And he was like, I'm on my way, driving over right now.
1: And then?
0: Nothing.
1: Phone use while driving can be deadly. 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

I took a stroll with this pretty fair maid and a gentleman passing us by. Well, I knew she meant the undoing of him by the look in her roguish black eye. A gold watch she took from his pocket and placed it right into my hand.

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Thank you. This time, we would like to sing about a young man who made the ultimate sacrifice. A young man from Limerick, Sean South from Garryowen.

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1: Together again.

0: So he was like messaging me all night and then he just ghosted me.
1: No way.
0: Yeah. 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
0: And I was like, cool. 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
2: My granny was someone that I particularly loved. I think everybody loved their granny. Everybody who's a granny, if your granny is living, you love her. If she's gone, you miss her. And that's the way it was over the years with me. My grandmother in her own, and I can remember certain things about her. And God bless us all, didn't I think she had twisted legs? I actually thought her legs were twisted. And it was only afterwards when my mother explained, it was her stockings, it was her nylons that used to twist. And another thing I remember about my grandmother, she had a certain medical, well, it wasn't a medical disposition, it was a kind of an internal kind of a disturbance, if you're with me so far. A kind of a meteorological situation. And she used to blow off, never so often. That's what we used to say years ago, blow off. And it was very subtle, and you know, it was, that's all. When you'd least expect it. That's all. A simple little, like anybody, there's no point in pretending you're upset. We all do it. If you didn't, you'd burst. Now, I'm just telling you. That's why you should be laughing out as much as you can. She used to pull up her nylons in the morning. She was very old-fashioned. She didn't use garters. My mother explained that she thought garters were vulgar and suspenders were things of the devil. So what she'd do in the morning is she'd pull up her stockings like that. And she'd tie a knot there. Did anybody ever do that? Did you? A knot. And the same with this side like that. And then for the first part of the day, they'd be perfectly straight. But as the day wore on, they'd slacken off. And they'd twist. And that's how I used to think her legs were twisted. And then tights came in. And she didn't understand tights. She couldn't come to terms with this new thing, instead of nylon stockings, tights. She couldn't understand both legs going into the same opening, you see. So what she used to do was, when she'd get the tights, she'd cut the legs off. She'd throw away the middle piece and she'd pull them up the same as nylons. And then they eventually got the scissors off her. And she eventually then got used to wearing them as full tights. But she was old fashioned. She did the same with them as she did with the stockings. She pulled them up that far. And the same on that side. That's as far up as she'd get them. Now, if you can imagine now, there's now a kind of a, like a kangaroo's pouch across her hair. Are you with me? Like that. And it ruined her walking. She ended up walking that way. That's the way she walked. Because of the, see, if she put her leg too far forward, the elastic would drive the leg backwards. And she'd be taking one step back for every step forward, going nowhere. That was my granny. She had a sudden death, tragically, but I know she's in heaven. She was sitting down, we were at a wedding one, a round table, family wedding. All the tables spread out around the hotel. My Uncle Tommy was sitting right opposite her, bald as a coot. Now, don't get any balder than my Uncle Tommy. Sitting across from her, she's sitting over here, and she's sitting there with the gear on her, you see. And my Uncle Tommy was smoking the pipe and dropped it. He now gets down on the floor to look for the pipe. And he proceeded in under the table. And whatever way the light was shining, she saw the reflection of his baldy head. Didn't she think her knee had come out through the stocking? And she gets her dress and pulls it down over his head. Right over his head, he's plunged into darkness. Now he doesn't, he thinks the lights in the hotel have fused. And he goes for his lighter. Now everything would have been fine. Everything would have been fine except for her timing. Because at the same moment that he flicked the lighter, she let go. She let go a haymaker. Now, I could only describe this in slow motion. If you could imagine the lighter coming out of the pocket and coming up like, and it was kind of. Blew her away. We never saw her since.

0: So he was like messaging me all night, and then he just ghosted me.
1: No way.
0: Yeah. He was like, "You're so hot, I want to come over."
1: Okay.
0: And I was like, "Cool." And he was like, "I'm on my way, driving over right now."
1: And then?
0: Nothing.
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2: Good
1: you
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1: Care.
2: I'm HomeCareMedical.ie. An attack on Saudi Arabia's international airport in Riyadh has killed at least 12 people and injured more than 300. Iran-backed Houthis in Yemen have claimed responsibility. An American national is among the dead. Donald Trump was asked by reporters if the US would join Saudi strikes on the rebels.
3: We may. We're going to look at it.
4: How soon?
3: We just found out about the recent attack, so we'll make a decision. We move very quickly.
2: Meanwhile, Donald Trump has called for Ukraine to elect a new leader after a row about a US deal to buy diesel from Russia. Vladimir Zelensky called it weak and accused him of investing in Moscow's war. The US president accused him of making global fuel shortages worse. Five men are due in court this morning following an incident of violent disorder in Ballinasloe, County Galway. They were among six people arrested yesterday by Gardaí. Tina Gates reports.
5: Gardaí on patrol arrested all six following a disturbance at St Michael's Square in Ballinasloe on Saturday. Four men in their 20s and one in his 30s have been charged and are due before a special sitting of Loughrea District Court at 11 o'clock this morning. A sixth male, a juvenile, was released without charge. Gardaí investigations are ongoing.
2: The Orange Order says its members will remain at Drumcree Hill as a legal challenge to the Garvahy Road parade ban continues. Northern Ireland Secretary Chris Bryant blocked the march on public safety grounds following a 12-day standoff. An emergency judicial review was adjourned yesterday with the case due back before Belfast High Court on Monday. 14 people have been killed in two separate mass shootings just hours apart in the United States. Nine people, including the gunman, died in Erie, Pennsylvania, with two children and a pregnant woman among the victims. Five others were shot dead at a house in Douglas, Georgia. Erie Police Chief Rick Lara says the scene was among the worst he's encountered in his 28-year career.
6: I want to be candid with our community. This is one of the most difficult and heartbreaking scenes our officers and investigators have ever encountered. The loss of life is devastating, and the circumstances we are working through are deeply disturbing. At this time, we can confirm that the suspect is deceased. Based on the information currently available to us, there is no ongoing threat to the public.
2: A program helping families affected by addiction has reported a dramatic improvement in parents' mental health. The Cool Mind Therapeutic Community says depression, anxiety and stress levels among participating parents fell by around a half. The charity, which provides a range of recovery services at locations across the country, recently filed its annual report showing record levels of need for treatment support. Its chief executive, Pauline McKeown, says addiction can affect entire families, particularly children, and early intervention can make a lasting difference.
7: Of all the people that we worked with last year, 42% were women, 492 were families, and 72 were babies and young children. So the funding that we receive enables us to put in place qualified professional staff and supports that enable us to both run residential services and community and day programs.
2: Workers are being shut out of decisions that could see artificial intelligence transform their jobs. That's the warning from trade unions as a two-day AI counter summit concludes in Dublin today, ahead of a major government-hosted conference on Wednesday. The Communications Workers Union says employees must have a say in how AI is introduced. Technology journalist, author and podcaster Paris Marks says we've been sold a dream without discussing the cost.
8: It's not paying off for businesses. You know, there's a lot of businesses pulling out of their AI investments. The questions around what it means for people's ability to learn, what it means for their mental health when they become dependent on these tools. And then on top of that, all these data centers that are required to power all of it.
2: And that's your news at 4 minutes past seven.
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4: Starting off dry with sunny spells today, but cloud will thicken from the southwest through the afternoon, with some patches of light rain and drizzle following. Highest temperatures today of 12 to 14 degrees, with moderate to fresh southeasterly winds developing. Cloudy tonight, with patchy outbreaks of rain, drizzle and mist, clearing northeastwards towards morning tomorrow. Mild, with lowest temperatures tonight of 11 to 13 degrees, with moderate to fresh southeasterly winds veering southwesterly and easing. A more detailed forecast is available from met.ie.
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What a piece of music to kickstart a Sunday morning. That is from 1962, the epic drama film Lawrence of Arabia. Had you guessed it, one of the greatest film scores of all time. And what a lineup of actors it had. Peter O'Toole, Alec Guinness, Jack Hawkins, Anthony Quinn, and Omar Sharif as well. Good morning to you. It is Sunday, the 11th of October. It is Dennis in for Eamon with Sunday Morning Melodies this morning. And with that, we can open the text or WhatsApp line 087 941 41 in association with Megan's Bar and Kitchen, just off Fifth Avenue, serving delicious food and the best Irish hospitality 7 days a week. I'm looking forward to your company from now until 9 o'clock.

Sunday morning melodies, a very good morning to you if you've just joined us. Darkness still outside. Mary got in touch. She is up early. She has visitors from Dublin for the weekend and wondering what she's going to do for breakfast. Mary, it's very simple. If you've got some bacon, some sausages, a bit of pudding here and there as well, I'm sure they'll enjoy that. What time is breakfast in your house, I'm wondering? It's 14 minutes past seven. Now, I'm going to play a little piece of music. Won't play all of this, but because it's 7 minutes long, but listener has asked for this. It is a tune that plays dear on my heart for some reason. It's Mark Knopfler on Midwest Radio and The Long Road.

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0: voice of Paddy Riley on Midwest Radio for your Sunday morning, and that is Spancil Hill. 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

0: American vocal and instrumental duo, that is Karen and Richard Carpenter for your Sunday morning on Midwest. It is Sunday morning melodies. Dennis in for Eamon. He's fine, don't worry, he's not ill or anything. He was covering for Noel yesterday evening. Noel having a well-deserved weekend off. Hope we find you well this Sunday morning. Now some Neil Diamond, specially requested this morning. I Am, I Said.
1: Billy is fine, the sun shines most of the time, and the feeling is laid back.

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Anybody who's into their old movies or musicals. Calamity Jane, 1953, the musical film. But that is the Benn Sisters on Midwest Radio for your Sunday morning. And a lovely song, The Black Hills of Dakota. The text or WhatsApp, 087-941-41, with thanks to The Perfect Pint, Times Square, bringing a taste of Ireland to the heart of New York with warm hospitality and the very best Irish crack. Nikki has got in touch. It is at sometime around midnight in San Francisco, and she's just returned from the Irish Cultural Centre after visiting to see Sam Maguire. Evening. Delighted to hear it. Some of the Mayo players on tour, quite a long way from home this Sunday morning. It's Dennis in for Eamon. We're here till 9 with Sunday Morning Melodies. Here's music from Brian Kennedy.

0: At VHI, we wanted to let you know that we're here for you. In fact, we're right here for you. 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

song written way back in 1950, The Isle of Innisfree, written by Dick Farrelly, performed there by a Celtic woman. It is Sunday Morning Melodies on Midwest Radio. Good morning to you if you've just joined us. It's Dennis in for Eamon this morning. We're here until 9 o'clock. You can text or WhatsApp 087-941-41 in association with Connolly's Pub and Restaurant, Times Square, where the welcome is always warm, the food is always great, and the Irish atmosphere is second to none. Good morning to everybody in Mayo University Hospital as well today. We say a special good morning to Sean. We hope you're keeping well. Sorry to hear that you're there. Hopefully all's good and you'll be home soon. Here's Christopher Cross.

0: Christopher Cross on Midwest Radio for your Sunday morning. That is Saline. Especially requested some music from him. Just to let you know, Sunday morning mass this morning at 10 o'clock is from Ballyhaunus with celebrant Father Stephen Farrher. The parish choir directed by Martina Kelly, organist Ludmilla Burkoshfi, I hope I pronounced that right, and Moira Delaney, and Ita Fahy on violins this morning. That is Sunday mass at 10 from Ballyhaunus with Father Stephen Farrher. Time check now, it's 11 minutes to 8.
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1: Good morning to Noel out there in Radioland. We play that specially for you this morning. Logue McCool and Diana. 087-900-4141, the text or WhatsApp in association with Megan's Bar and Kitchen, just off Fifth Avenue, serving delicious food and the best Irish hospitality 7 days a week. We're coming up towards 8 o'clock. It's 7 minutes away from news time, taking us up there, Jeffrey Osborne and On the Wings of Love. We'll talk to you shortly after 8.

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1: This Sunday morning on Faith Alive, we'll explore the different views on whether concerts should be held in churches. We'll talk to Cardinal Grech and theologian Gina Menzies in advance of another important national synodal gathering next weekend in County Meath. And we'll have details too of monthly bereavement support meetings starting in the Newman Centre in Ballina next Wednesday night. So do join us for Faith Alive this Sunday morning starting at 9 a.m.
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9: It's 8 o'clock. Good morning. I'm Jane McNamara. An attack on Saudi Arabia's international airport in Riyadh has killed at least 12 people and injured more than 300. Iran-backed Houthis in Yemen have claimed responsibility. An American national is among the dead. Donald Trump was asked by reporters if the US would join Saudi strikes on the rebels.
10: We may. We're going to look at it.
11: How soon?
10: We just found out about the recent attack, so we'll make a decision. We move very quickly.
9: Meanwhile, Donald Trump has called for Ukraine to elect a new leader after a row about US deal to buy diesel from Russia. Vladimir Zelensky called it weak and accused him of investing in Moscow's war. The US president accused him of making global fuel shortages worse. Five men are due in court this morning following an incident of violent disorder in Ballinasloe, County Galway. They were among six people arrested yesterday by Gardaí. Tina Gates reports.
12: Gardaí on patrol arrested all six following a disturbance at St Michael's Square in Ballinasloe on Saturday. Four men in their 20s and one in his 30s have been charged and are due before a special sitting of Loughrea District Court at 11 o'clock this morning. A sixth male, a juvenile, was released without charge. Gardaí investigations are ongoing.
9: The Orange Order says its members will remain at Drumcree Hill as a legal challenge to the Garvahy Road parade ban continues. Northern Ireland Secretary Chris Bryant blocked the march on public safety grounds following a 12-day standoff. An emergency judicial review was adjourned yesterday, with the case due back before Belfast High Court on Monday. 14 people have been killed in two separate mass shootings just hours apart in the United States. 9 people, including the gunman, died in Erie, Pennsylvania, with 2 children and a pregnant woman among the victims. 5 others were shot dead at a house in Douglas, Georgia. Erie Police Chief Rick Lara says the scene was among the worst he's encountered in his 28-year career.
11: I want to be candid with our community. This is one of the most difficult and heartbreaking scenes our officers and investigators have ever encountered. The loss of life is devastating, and the circumstances we are working through are deeply disturbing. At this time, we can confirm that the suspect is deceased. Based on the information currently available to us, there is no ongoing threat to the public.
9: A man in his late teens is due before the courts next month following the seizure of €175,000 worth of suspected drugs in Swords, County Dublin. Gardaí recovered cocaine and cannabis during a search of a house on Friday as part of Operation Tara. The man is due before Balbriggan District Court on the 3rd of November. A wild animal park near Doncaster in England will remain closed today after a man died in the tiger enclosure. He was attacked by one of the big cats at Yorkshire Wildlife Park yesterday afternoon. The tiger was uninjured. South Yorkshire police are urging people not to share footage of what happened online. A programme helping families affected by addiction has reported a dramatic improvement in parents' mental health. The Coolmind therapeutic community says depression, anxiety and stress levels among participating parents fell by around a half. The charity, which provides a range of recovery services at locations across the country, recently filed its annual report showing record levels of need for treatment support. Its chief executive, Pauline McKeown, says addiction can affect entire families, particularly children, and early intervention can make a lasting difference.
13: Of all the people that we worked with last year, 42% were women, 492 were families, and 72 were babies and young children. So the funding that we receive enables us to put in place qualified professional staff and supports that enable us to both run residential services and community and day programmes.
9: And 1/5 of young people believe they'll live to 150 years old. Research by nutrition company Herbalife found 38% of Gen Z would choose to live forever if they could. That's your news at 8:04.
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15: Starting off dry today with sunny spells, cloud will thicken from the southwest through the afternoon with some patches of light rain and drizzle following. Highest temperatures today of 12 to 14 degrees. Cloudy with patchy outbreaks of rain, drizzle and mist tonight, clearing northeastwards towards morning. Mild with lowest temperatures of 11 to 13 degrees with moderate to fresh southeasterly winds. And the outlook for the week, mixed conditions this week with spells of rain and showers, but also some drier periods. It'll be breezy or windy at times as well, and relatively mild for this time of year, including some mild nights. A more detailed forecast is available from met.ie.
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16: And it was cold out there, like the water was splashing up over us like we were in the 100 metre backstroke. 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I don't know what it is about this training. It just makes me feel part of something more. But yeah, just went for a quick dip last night, you know. The Reserve Defence Forces. 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
15: Just coming up on 8:06, it's time to join Teresa for this morning's death and funeral notices.
17: Thank you, Dennis. Good morning. The death has occurred of John Conway Rathduff Ball. Funeral mass today in St. Cronan's Church Ball at 1:30, with the funeral proceeding to the adjoining cemetery. House private, please. Jackie Durkin, Kilbride, Bunnyconlon and Ballina. Remains will arrive to the Church of the Immaculate Heart of Mary Bunnyconlon today for Requiem Mass at 1:00 and burial afterwards in Bunnyconlon Cemetery. Christy Roach, Swinford Road, Kilkelly. Funeral Mass today at 1:00 in St. Celsius Church, Kilkelly, followed by burial in Culmore Cemetery. Anya Butchard, Ní Gearrtaí, Granada Hills, California, and formerly of Cushagort, Kilmina, Westport. Funeral Mass on Friday the 30th of October at 10:15 in St. Eufasia Church, Granada Hills, followed by a burial of ashes in San Fernando Mission Cemetery. Mass in St. Brendan's Church, Kilmina, this morning at 9:30. Breda Burke, Ní Tuilleann, Devlas, Ballyhonus, reposing at Donlan's Funeral Home, Clear Street, Ballyhonus, on Monday evening from 5 o'clock until 7. Funeral will arrive to St. Patrick's Church, Ballyhonus, on Tuesday morning for funeral mass at 11 and burial afterwards in the local cemetery. House private, please. Norma Close, Ballinacoriga, Sheehan, Westport, peacefully at Mayo University Hospital. Reposing at McGing's Funeral Home, Westport, this evening from 6 o'clock until 7. Private cremation service will take place at Shannon Crematorium. Funeral service and scattering of ashes on Wednesday at Merseyside at a later date. Michael Connelly, Moore Castlerea, County Roscommon, peacefully at his home. Reposing at Gaynor's Funeral Home, Castlerea, this evening from 5 o'clock until 7. Funeral will arrive to St. Patrick's Church, Castlerea, tomorrow Monday for Mass of the Resurrection at 11. Burial afterwards in St. Joseph's Cemetery, Castlerea. House private, please. Tony Corcoran, Carnacurry, Pontoon Road, Castlebar, and formerly of Shranelly Ross West, Castlebar, peacefully in Mayo Hospice. Reposing in the Cody Funeral Home, Castlebar, on Monday evening from 6 o'clock, removal at 7:30 to the Church of the Holy Rosary, Castlebar. Requiem Mass on Tuesday morning at 11:30, followed by burial in Castlebar New Cemetery. House private, please. Ronan Doherty, Anna, Eilinady, Castlebar, and New York, suddenly. Burial has taken place in Eilinady Cemetery. Seamus Flynn, Culchilla, Ross, Riverstown County, Sligo, peacefully at his home. Reposing at the Perry Funeral Home, Colony, on Tuesday evening from 5 o'clock until 8. Removal from the family home on Wednesday morning to the Church of the Sacred Heart, Riverstown, for Requiem Mass at 12 and burial afterwards in St. Joseph's Cemetery, Sui. Eileen McCormack, Ní Enright, Ardara, Charlestown, peacefully at Galway University Hospital. Reposing at the Horkin Funeral Home, Charlestown, on Monday evening from 5:30 until 7:30, followed by removal to St. James's Church, Charlestown. Funeral Mass on Tuesday morning at 11, followed by burial in the adjoining cemetery. Seamus Patrick MacDonald, Geoffrey Baran and Barry and Surrey, and formerly of Strade. Reposing in the Kilcoyne Funeral Home, Thomas Tweed, Castlebar, on Tuesday evening from 5:30 until 7. Funeral will arrive at Shannon Crematorium on Wednesday for service at 2 o'clock. Liam Mannion, Capodavoc, Lavalley, Tuam, County Galway, tragically. Reposing at the family home in Lavalley reposing at the family home in Lavalley and reposing at the Clonburn Community Centre this evening from 4 o'clock until 7. Removal from the family home on Monday to Our Lady and St. Jarlath Church, Lavalley, for funeral mass at 12. Burial afterwards in Corthune Cemetery. Michelle Molloy, Bloomfield, Hollymount and Dalton Terrace, Ballyhadreen, County Roscommon. Reposing at the Sharkey Funeral Home, Ballyhadreen, this evening from 4 o'clock until 6. Removal from the funeral home on Monday morning at 11 to the Sharkey Cremation Chapel, Loughlin, for committal service at 11:30. Carmel Mullen, Larch Hills, Swinford, peacefully at St. Attractus Nursing Home, Charlestown. Reposing in the Campbell's Funeral Home, Swinford, on Thursday evening from 5 o'clock until 6:30. Funeral Mass on Friday at 12 in Our Lady Help of Christians Church, Swinford, followed by removal to Aran Moor for Mass and burial on Saturday. Patricia Murray, Gorthagany, Castlerea, County Roscommon, and formerly of Brickens Clamorris, peacefully at her home. reposing in Gavin's funeral home, Knock Street, Ballyhonus, this evening from 5 o'clock until 7. Funeral arriving to St Mary's Church, Gurthagannay, on Monday morning for funeral mass at 12 and the funeral proceeding to the local cemetery. House private, please. Declan O'D, Cullions, Killala Road, Ballina, and formerly of Tullamore, County Offaly, peacefully at his residence. Reposing at McGowan's funeral home, Ballina, this evening from 5 o'clock, removal at 7 to the Church of the Holy Rosary, Cuneel, arriving at 7.45. Requiem Mass on Monday at 12. Burial will take place on Tuesday in Camoich Cemetery, Tullamore, arriving for 1 o'clock. Mary Maureen O'Hara, Nidurkin, Leeds, and formerly of Carrower, Atimas, peacefully at Seacroft Grange Care Village, Leeds. Remains will be received into St Nicholas Church, Oakwood Lane, Leeds, on Monday evening at 5 o'clock. Mass of the Resurrection on Tuesday at 1.30, burial afterwards in Killenbeck Catholic Cemetery. Eileen Power, Mountain Ahamore, peacefully at Sunnis Nursing Home, Knock. Funeral Mass on Monday in St Joseph's Church, Ahamore, followed by burial in Ahamore Cemetery. Walter Sonny Waldron, Cross East Cross, peacefully at University Hospital Galway in his 96th year. Reposing in Cummins' funeral home, Ballinrobe, this evening from 4 o'clock until 7, followed by removal to the Sacred Heart Church Cross. Funeral Mass on Monday at 12, with burial afterwards in Cross East Cemetery. And that concludes this morning's funeral notices. Midwest Radio extends sympathy to the family and friends of the deceased. May the souls of the departed rest in peace. All funeral arrangements are available to view on midwestradio.ie, where you can also leave a message of condolence.

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0: I'd say that's a version of that song that you haven't heard in quite a while, if ever. It's Michael Ball on Midwest Radio. You'd know him from the West End. He starred in Phantom of the Opera, Les Miserables, and also, just because Christmas is around the corner, don't know why I'm telling you this, but Chitty Chitty Bang Bang, that is Michael Ball. Time check now, with thanks to Rochford, 20 past 8.
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0: let it be. Some fresh new music for you on Midwest Radio this Sunday morning. That's called Golden Hour Iris from Rap and English. 087-900-4141, the text or WhatsApp. With thanks to Megan's Bar and Kitchen just off Fifth Avenue, serving delicious food and the best Irish hospitality 7 days a week. It's brightening up lovely. And more GAA action live here on Midwest a little bit later today.
1: This Sunday, the final of the AbbVie Mayo LGFA Senior Championship is down for decision as Barashule and Knockmore do battle. Barashule accounted for red-hot favourites and back-to-back county champions Westport in the semi-finals, while Knockmore overcame a stern test from Kilmavie Shamrocks. The game this Sunday afternoon throws in at 3 o'clock in Hastings Insurance McHale Park, where Cora Staunton will join me for full live commentary. We'll also have live updates of the intermediate final from 12:30 between Ahamore and Moy Davitts. Our coverage is with thanks to Kelly's of Newport, Kelly's Butchers Newport, the genuine family butcher.

0: Some ABBA requested this Sunday morning on Midwest Radio. It is Sunday Morning Melodies. Dennis in the seat for Eamon. Just he was working last night. That is the name of the game. Yeah, ladies, GAA action this afternoon. Live commentary here on Midwest Radio. Burrishule and Knockmore in the ladies' senior final. Stephen Grealis and Cora Staunton on commentary duty. And also, Ahamore and Moy Davids. There'll be live updates here. Throw in for the intermediate final at 12:30. Throw in for the senior final at 3 o'clock. And once again, we congratulate Tourin on 6 in a row yesterday in the Mayo Senior Hurling Championship, defeating Ballyhaunas. Their 6th in a row, their 36th county title. Here's what's coming up with Monica after 9.
1: This Sunday morning on Faith Alive, we'll explore the different views on whether concerts should be held in churches. We'll talk to Cardinal Grech and theologian Gina Menzies in advance of another important national synodal gathering next weekend in County Meath. And we'll have details too of monthly bereavement support meetings starting in the Newman Centre in Ballina next Wednesday night. So do join us for Faith Alive this Sunday morning starting at 9 a.m.

Trying to squeeze in as many of your requested songs this Sunday morning. It is Midwest Radio. We play that specially for Sandra and Patrick this morning, celebrating their wedding anniversary. Sir Cliff Richard. It's a memory from him called Ocean Deep. I want to wish Gramps, Peter Snell of Lewsburg, a very happy birthday today. That comes in with lots of love from Theo. So very happy birthday to you, Peter, in Lewsburg. Hope you have a great day. And twins, Jack and Kayla Regan from Claremorris, they are celebrating their birthday today as well. And Uncle Tommy sends you all his love. Also Christine, Sinead, Amelia and Olivia, and not forgetting Nanny in Shanvahar as well. So Jack and Kayla Regan, a very happy birthday to you.

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0: Antone.
1: Wonder how far it is to San Antone. Mayo to San Antone, that is Mick Flavin on Midwest Radio. We play that specially for a gentleman who is in a market town in County Durham in England this morning. Henry is tuned our way. Henry, we play that for you in Stockton-on-Tees. New song released by Mick Mulhern. A couple more tracks before we finish up this morning. Here's Rock and Roll I Gave You.
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0: Niall Horan on Midwest Radio for your Sunday morning rock and roll I gave you. I think that's especially for Teresa this morning. Raymond is in Clarenbridge this morning. Raymond, we won't have time for that song, but we will dedicate something to the Clarenbridge hurlers. Also, want to wish Bridget and Mary safe travels back to the UK. They've had a wonderful few days in Ireland catching up with relatives. Auntie Maureen got in touch, sends you all her love. So Bridget and Mary, we do indeed wish you safe travels back to the UK. A young man celebrating his 12th birthday today is Eamon O'Malley. He is in Newport. Happy birthday to you, Eamon. Hope you have a great day and hope you get spoiled rotten. All the Burke family in Castlebar want to wish you a happy birthday. Also, loads of requests coming in because later on today it is the intermediate and senior GAA finals for the ladies. The intermediate final underway at 12:30. There will be live updates here on Midwest Radio. It is Ahamore and Moy Davitts. Best wishes to both teams. I cannot read out all the requests that we're getting. And live commentary here on Midwest as well from 3 o'clock. Stephen Grealis and Cora Staunton take the hot seats in McHale Park in Castlebar. It's the meeting of Burrishule and Knockmore. Obviously, if you're on the roads today going to Castlebar, do drive carefully. Let's give you a safe driving tip.
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0: And just like that, at 6 minutes to nine, we are out of time for this Sunday morning's Sunday Morning Melodies. Thank you for your company since the unearthly hour of 7 o'clock this morning. But I do indeed thank you for your texts and WhatsApps, all your song requests and everything. Sorry we couldn't get to everything, but that is the nature of the beast on a Sunday morning. It's brightening up lovely in Ballyhaunis. Monica's on the way just after nine with Faith Alive this morning. From me, Dennis, thanks for your company once again. We leave you with a beautiful track from Anne Murray. Play this for Martin and for Teresa as well. This is called A Little Good News.

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4: 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You'd never break the traffic lights, or would you? 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

0: Good morning and indeed welcome to Faith Alive on this Sunday morning, the 11th of October. A lovely morning here in the west of Ireland, and we do hope that we find you well wherever you are, and indeed we thank you for tuning in to this week's edition of Faith Alive. A very full programme with lots of guests, features and reflections, all of which we hope you'll find interesting and engaging this morning.
1: Well, today on the programme, we look at some of the reaction there has been during the week to the statement made by Bishop Kevin Doran of Aconry and Elphin about concerts being held in churches. This followed the decision to cancel a concert with Nathan Carter that had been scheduled for Boyle Church, but which now won't take place. We'll also look at what the Irish Church might come up with next weekend, when once again it meets at national level in County Meath to further develop its efforts to embrace synodality. Cardinal Grech, who is one of Pope Leo's senior men in Rome, will be attending, as well as representatives from every diocese and church group in Ireland. And as always, there's much interest in how things will unfold there and what it will mean for parishes and for dioceses.
0: And of course, for many people, well, the synodal process is of little interest to them, it seems. For others, I think unless the women's issue is dealt with, well, they'll feel it's going to be all irrelevant. And for others still, I think if anything is changed, then they'll be unhappy and be very suspect. So getting agreement on where to go from here is certainly not going to be easy for any of those gathering next weekend in County Meath. Well, here on the programme today, we'll be hearing from Cardinal Grech, a key person in the whole process, about his hopes, as well as talking to theologian Gina Menzies about that important issue, the role of women. So looking forward to bringing you that as well here this morning on the programme.
1: Also, Monica, you'll be busy, of course, this week and beyond as you're resuming your bereavement support meetings in Ballina.
0: Yes, we're starting back again in Ballina on Wednesday night this week. As you know, I've been doing it in Knock for many years, and I'm delighted now to have 15 people trained who will facilitate bereavement support in the Newman Centre in Ballina. And it's going to take place on the second Wednesday of each month. It's a nighttime session on the Wednesday night from 8 until 10. And we're going to start this coming Wednesday night, as I say. And anybody who's had a bereavement, whether it's recent or not, whether it's somebody directly in your family or someone you were close to, then you'll be very welcome to come along.
1: And what do you do?
0: Well, it's really a space for people to meet, first of all, with others who are in the same space as themselves. But we try to guide people through the grief journey as best we can. I mean, nobody finds it easy. And funerals, you get great support from neighbours and friends. But afterwards, it can be a lonely journey. So we really try to help people to, in a sense, walk the journey of grief and to reach a place again where they'll have peace and contentment in their lives. So we extend a welcome to anybody, as I say, in the general Ballina or the wider area. If you'd like to come to the night session, then this week it will be starting there again. And of course, just to finally, I just want to mention that during November, I'll be doing a 4-week night programme again there in Ballina in the Newman Centre. And if people would like to do that, that's a different style of meeting. It's 4 talks. They'd need to book for that. So the number for the Newman is 096-72066. So that's, as they say, all the work for the rest of the week for me. But just coming back to today, Brendan, because there's been huge interest in the decision and a divided view, I suppose, on the decision by Bishop Kevin Doran to say no to concerts in churches. Can you give us some of the background to how this all came up again now?
1: Well, first of all, it would be untrue to say that Bishop Doran banned all concerts in churches. The issue actually came up because Nathan Carter, the country music singer, has been booked to do a Christmas concert at St. Joseph's Church in Boyle in Roscommon some time back. But when the parish got a new parish priest recently, he was very unhappy with this happening. He appealed to the bishop to address the matter, and it was in this context that Bishop Doran spoke about it. And what he said really was that the diocese has a written policy governing concerts, and it stated that there can be concerts of sacred music or music which is consistent with the sacred purpose of the church, but it's not a concert venue. The important thing, he said, is that music in church must preserve the nature of the church and the sanctuary as a sacred space. And then he went on to explain that his concern was that in the past, some churches were turned into a kind of disco setting, with stages erected in the sanctuary where normally the Eucharist takes place. And this wasn't something he said that he agreed with. And he added, it's not as if there were not other venues around where concerts can take place. He accepted that people like the ambience of the church, but that's not really what the church is. It's not a concert venue, he said.
0: Well, this subject, of course, got a huge amount of publicity during the week because people have very strong views on both sides of it. And we got a sample of that indeed during the week in our email. So I just want to include some of them this morning. First of all, from people who agreed with the decision of the bishop and the priest not to let the concert go ahead. The first one simply says, churches, I agree, are for religious ceremonies and should have hymns and carols at them. But churches are now being used by singers and charities to make money. That's not what the church is for. I agree with the bishop and priest that only services that are connected with the church should happen in the church. Another caller says she feels there are plenty of venues such as hotels where bands can perform. They don't need to use God's house, which is sacred and a place for prayer. I'm very unhappy when I see so many of our beautiful churches and even the Basilica in Knock being used for these events. When was paying to get into your local church ever right decision? And just one final one. This caller agrees very much that only sacred music should be used in churches. And I would like if you could appeal to choirs and choir directors not to start using pop songs, which do not offer God praise and glory in the church. You see this all the time at funerals where the music is not appropriate. Okay, on the other hand, Brendan, there were some who disagree very strongly with this decision and they were in touch as well.
1: I am so disappointed this happened. We had a concert last weekend in our church and it was a most uplifting and prayerful experience. Those country singers always respect the place they are in and the Blessed Sacrament is removed before it starts. The priest is just being mean. Wait until he wants the people to support him. That's when he'll know what the people think of this.
0: Okay, another one strongly disagreeing. I think the mistake is calling the gathering a concert. Some churches name these events as an evening of reflection and music. That never seems to cause a problem. Surely if Knock Basilica and Ballintubber Abbey can have them, there's nothing too wrong with having it.
1: And just one final one. I agree with the bishop that churches should not host concerts. However, the fact that this decision was made by the new parish priest and the bishop doesn't give you much confidence that the church authorities are prepared to practice synodality. Surely, this should be a decision made by the parish council.
0: Okay, a fair point in a sense, Brendan, and maybe one we'll come to. Just taking a broader view, what was your own reaction? Or what do you think of having these events in churches?
1: I've been at some of those concerts, I must say, over the years. Liam Lawton in Ballina and in Knock and in Ballintubber. They were very enjoyable and very reflective evenings. I accept, though, country singers may be different, but they're usually very well disposed and easily guided, I think, on what's suitable and what isn't. I was involved in this myself when I was in Ballina some years ago and we held concerts in the cathedral and the singers were always happy to chat about what was possible and what wasn't. And it's important to say too that they were an important fundraising dimension to the Cathedral Restoration Fund. And generally I'd have to say, you know, they're run very well and very respectfully.
0: Okay, so you wouldn't be in favour of, we'll say, for example, a complete ban, which might make it easier for an individual priest or indeed for a bishop to make decision?
1: Well, I have to say I'm not in favour of a complete ban. It comes across as much too dogmatic. It gives out all the wrong vibes. Instead of recognising the value of such gatherings, especially for younger people, also picking up the point that these decisions should be made by the parish, I think that's important. If the bishop and the parish priest make the decision, it doesn't say much after all for synodality. And this week, this coming week, as you said, 300 delegates from all the dioceses of Ireland will gather in Meath next week for the latest discussion on what synodality means and why it needs to be introduced. That's not what synodality is, the parish priest and the bishop deciding something. It's not listening, as Pope Leo keeps telling us, is so important. It's not respecting other views. It's not widening the tent of belonging, as Pope Francis, God rest him, used to say. What it's really saying is that bishops and parish priests are still in charge. They will make the rules. They will ban what they want to ban, and the people have no say. That's what I think a ban does. It ends conversations instead of opening up conversations.
0: Okay, well, it is a hard one to call, I suppose. You know, it's never going to be easy. I know I've been at many of them myself, in the Basilica, particularly in Knock. And I have to say, as you said there, they're always very well organised. I remember the last one, John McNichol, in fact, was singing, and him doing a version of How Great Thou Art during the evening. And I really haven't ever heard anybody else sing it as prayerfully as he did that night. So while they're called concerts, I think in fairness, there really are often evenings of reflection. And I can't say I'd agree with the idea of not having them. But anyway, that's what's going to happen in Boyle. And if you have a view on that this morning, you can, of course, get it to us here on Faith Alive. And we'll try and include it as well here on the programme.

0: reminder there that God appears in many different ways, and of course we all know that. Okay, some requests this morning. Happy birthday to Eamon O'Malley of Newport, celebrating a very special birthday today. Well, congratulations indeed, Eamon, and have a lovely day from the Burke family in Castlebar. And also, could you wish Bridget and Mary safe travels back to the UK? They've had a wonderful few days in Ireland catching up with relatives, and sending them lots of love, and that's coming to you all the way from Auntie Maureen, who's thinking of you and wishing you well at this time. Also, I've been asked to mention lots of people inquiring about the priest I had on the programme 2 weeks ago, who had written a book. What is the name of the book and where can you get it? Well, the name of the book is Aspire. The priest was Father John Cunningham, and I have to say I'm still getting endless amount of requests about that book and about that priest. So the book, again, is simply called Aspire. It's available, I know, in the Knock Bookshop, or indeed from the Castle Street Bookshop in Castlebar. You can get it online from them at mayobooks.ie, and clearly a lot of people still fascinated by it. So my thanks indeed to John again for being with us. Also, a caller wondering about the bereavement evenings in Ballina. Do you need to book them? No, you don't need to book the monthly one where you drop in for an open meeting. That's starting this Wednesday night. But for the 4 week course during November, which are really a series of talks, that number will be limited, so you would need to book that on 096 720 66. Also, caller wondering about the book by Father Eamon Conway on synodality. Yes, that book is available, I know, in the Knock Bookshop as well, and it's certainly something that's very relevant this week now as we once again look at the subject of synodality.
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0: Now, next Saturday, 300 people from across the Irish Church, representatives from every diocese in the country, will gather in County Meath for another important synodal gathering. These gatherings that have been going on, taking time to consider maybe what the future of the Church in Ireland might look like. You're going, Brendan, with your Placing Hope in Faith team to this meeting. Are you going with enthusiasm, or is it just another one of those meetings on this synodal process?
2: Well, no, indeed, I'm not going with a heavy heart, quite the opposite, in fact. On every level, as we know, the Catholic Church in Ireland is in decline. Numbers going to Mass are down, few vocations, priests disappearing, and the word crisis is now rightly being used to describe where we are as a church. But this meeting in Meath, like the synodal meetings of the past few years and the synodal meetings in the next few years, really I see it as the only hope I see left to become the church that nearly 75 years ago the Second Vatican Council decreed we should become. That was the plan. That time, the Pope and the vast majority of bishops in the world voted for reform. They voted for the Catholic Church to become a different kind of church, a people's church. And that's what synodality is trying to deliver. That's what synodality is really about. And to our shame, really, over the last 70 plus years, the Catholic Church in Ireland has effectively refused to introduce the Vatican II reform. And it's not that Irish Catholics don't want a people's church, far from it. All the evidence is that the vast majority of them do. But the block really was with the bishops and with the priests.
0: And a lot of people are still not convinced, Brendan, that priests are for synodality now, even 75 years later. I mean, what are they fearful of, or why are they not engaging in the process?
2: Well, I think they're against it because they feel that they're going to miss out on something. They feel that in some way or another, their power or their authority or their place in the church is being threatened. Whereas in fact, what's happening is that with lay ministries are being introduced because the reality is that there won't be priests to do all the things that priests were doing in the past. And if the lay people aren't there to do them, then they won't be done at all.
0: Right. And where it is happening, I mean, where lay people are working closely with the priests, it doesn't seem to cause any problem. That's why I often wonder why others aren't encouraged. It's by seeing it working so well.
2: Well, the reality is that where it is working and where the priest allows it to happen, and particularly where the priest supports it in happening, it's working very, very well. But because priests have this kind of phobia about it, really, to some degree, then they're backing away from it and they're not allowing it to happen, or they're very kind of milk and watery about it. And that's the difficulty. Unless priests and bishops are obviously for it and want it to happen and make it happen, it won't happen.
0: I notice of late Archbishop Francis Duffy, when he speaks about it, continually encourages priests to embrace it, not just for its value, but for the legacy they themselves would leave a parish. Clearly that's an important consideration.
2: Absolutely. And what he's trying to do really is to remind priests that they may well be the last priests in the parishes they're in now, and that we can't really judge what the future will be. But it looks very obvious at this stage, in terms of numbers, that there will be very, very few priests available in our parishes now in the future. And if they aren't available, the legacy they need to leave their parish is to have prepared their parish and prepared the lay ministries in the parish to be the one group that are able to ensure that the faith will continue beyond when the priests aren't available.
0: Okay, well, next weekend, Cardinal Grech, who is one of Pope Leo's top cardinals driving the whole synodal process from Rome, well, he's going to be here in Ireland to talk to the delegates from all of the dioceses who'll meet at that gathering in County Meath. And I'm delighted that we have him with us here this morning on Faith Alive to talk about where he believes we as a church are now in Ireland in terms of our synodal journey. So, Cardinal Grech, firstly, you're welcome to Faith Alive.
3: Thank you. It's my pleasure.
0: You're here for a very significant seminar on synodality. Have you any words of wisdom or insight, indeed, as to where you see the Irish Church at the moment on our journey of synodality?
3: I don't find words to express my gratitude, not only to my brothers in the episcopate, but to the whole church, to the people of God that lives in this country. Yes, we received during the various stages of this synodal process contributions, both in writing and also in personal encounters from people in this church, and I must say that they were valuable.
0: Okay, well, at the heart of building a synodal church is the word inclusion. Everyone must feel welcome. That's an important part of this process, that we don't go solo on it.
3: A synodal church is an inclusive church, and nobody should feel to be excluded or that there is no space for him or for her, even those who have different creed, because it is our common belief that the master of this process is the Holy Spirit. Mm. And we can really be amazed how the Holy Spirit works in the world.
0: Yes.
3: At times, he does not come from the sources we think, but from really has his own surprises. Mm. So, yes, although the past might have also created difficulties, and also injuries, but this is a moment of grace where all the people of God needs to come together and learn together. And nobody excluded needs also to be open to this learning experience.
0: Mm-hmm. Right. Part of the learning of the synodal process has been the understanding we have received of the significance of baptism. We are all baptized, and the rights and responsibilities that come with baptism, that's important.
3: It is fundamental, no? I mean, our Christian experience starts from baptism, or when we become more aware that we are baptized. Because, at least in our culture, no one, even in yours, we are baptized when we are still babies. And even when we receive the sacrament of confirmation, which should be an opportunity to make another option in favor of God, we are still young, in my opinion. But there is a moment when, yes, we are mature, even spiritually, and realize that we are baptized and what are the benefits and the mission that entrusted to us, not by the church, but by God himself, no? Mm. So, yes, we have to appreciate the gift of baptism, that after all, through baptism, we all participate in the common priesthood, now in the priesthood of Jesus. And that means that we share in his prophetic mission. We are all prophets. Mm. No, we are gifted by the Spirit to announce in different ways and means the love of God.
0: Mm. Well, of course, that's the task for all of us who are part of the church and part indeed too of the synodal experience. Cardinal Grech, it's wonderful to have you in Ireland with us again, and even more wonderful to have you with us here on Faith Alive. Thank you very much indeed for joining us.
3: Thank you, and please pray for the Holy Father and pray for us so that we can try to continue to accompany the local churches in this fantastic adventure.

0: Well, a lovely piece there, sung by Maranatha Worship Group, Have Thine Own Way, Lord. Now, lots of comments coming in, but I just want to mention another request firstly for Rosaline Carr. Happy special birthday. She's from Craigs. Good wishes to you, Rosaline, from Christine Walsh in Glenamede. Also, lots of comments, as you can imagine, on the concert, so I'll come to that in just a moment. But could you wish my grandniece a very happy 9th birthday? That's Latoya from her auntie Mary and Paul and her cousin Jamie as well, wishing you a very special birthday. Okay, on the subject of concerts, a caller says, I disagree with Father Hoban that it's all young people that go to them. In fact, a lot of the concerts in the churches, it's older people that go to them. They find them very nice, very reflective, and it's an important way for them to be included in the community. A caller here saying, our parish priest gave out to the church singer from the altar who was singing at a funeral and told her that he didn't want music anymore. As a result, the coffin was left there for a while, and eventually the congregation broke into song. Another comment here, I went to one of those concerts in Knock and I enjoyed them. I didn't find it a place that was distracting me from praying. I could still pray while I listened to the music. And another comment here, again disagreeing with the parish priest and bishop making the decision. Caller says, this is exactly why people won't get involved in the synodal process. It's just a talking shop. The big decisions that matter at local level, the parish priest still does them. Okay, we'll come back to them again in just a few moments, but I just want to acknowledge another comment here. It would be lovely, Monica, on your programme this morning if you could recognise the wonderful priest, Father John Carroll, who was from Sligo, but a lot of people in the area would have known him. I think I saw Father Vincent Sherlock had a lovely piece up about Father John Carroll. He's not a man I knew, but I did often hear of him from people who had bereavements. But you knew him, Brendan.
1: Absolutely, and people have known him for years in the Diocese of Elphin. Now, he originally was a Kiltegan missionary. He worked in the missions for a while. Then he was sent on leave, I presume, not on leave, but on support for, Elphin Diocese at a particular time. And he spent 50 years, actually, working in Elphin Diocese, particularly in funeral ministry, and particularly, too, with special needs. Craig House was kind of his centre, in a sense. He did enormous work there, and families would be grateful to him for all the contributions that he made in that. He was a pastoral man, and his big contribution was through funeral ministry. Yeah. People who were grieving, people who were in hospital, people who were worried. He counselled people. He did extraordinary work for over 50 years in Elphin Diocese. And people would be surprised, I say, who didn't know that they thought this man was an Elphin priest, but in fact he was a Kiltegan missionary. And, people all over the west of Ireland, he came to funerals, he supported people in any way, and he was always nice to everybody. Yes. He was one of these special people.
0: Yeah, I have a vague memory now. I'm not sure, was it his Golden Jubilee? Father Vincent Sherlock had a video up on it on his Facebook, and it was of him doing Mass to celebrate his Jubilee. But he did it in Craig House, and he brought all of those who were there around the altar with him. Yeah. Just everything about it, he was almost like a Pope Francis. As one of these that was totally at ease with people, particularly people with special needs.
1: And that image really, I think, captured it. Mm. That was the kind of person he was. And it wasn't about himself, it was about the other people. Mm. And families all over the west of Ireland really are grateful to this man who did an extraordinary work for over 50 years.
0: Well, this morning we do remember him, and we remember him especially in prayer. The funeral, no doubt, will be over the coming days. And in fact, during the month of November, that was one of the things that I had hoped we would do, is we would remember some of those people, wonderful people in various strands of life that we have lost during the year. I think of somebody like Father Frank Fahey and now Father John Carroll, and we'll certainly have a special programme and pay a tribute to them, because

0: remember them, but particularly we remember in our prayers the late Father John Carroll. Well, one of the big news stories from Rome this week was the appointment by Pope Leo of a religious sister from County Donegal to the most senior role in the Vatican's global missionary funds and networks. Sister Mary Teresa Barron was announced as Adjunct Secretary of the Vatican's Missionary Department, which means she'll be President of the Pontifical Mission Society, which supports evangelising local churches throughout the world through prayer and missionary foundation. It was an appointment that took her by surprise, but she was very pleased to accept. And of course, it raises again one of the issues that's very much to the fore for many people in church life today, the role of women and how that can be looked at anew by Pope Leo and by church leaders generally. And of course, one woman who has very much focused on both trying to understand and teach how we can work through the questions that surface about the role of women in the church is theologian Gina Menzies. And Gina is joining us this morning here on Faith Alive for a chat about this particular issue. So Gina, welcome first of all to us here on Faith Alive.
1: Thank you, Monica. It's a pleasure to be here.
0: Well, it's lovely to have you, Gina, because I've been doing this programme for a long time and I've had a lot of men theologians on the programme. I haven't had too many women, I have to be honest. And I'm fascinated by your contribution to the whole area of church over the years. So it's wonderful to have you. I suppose my first question, Gina, is very much your own background, how you got into the whole area of theology.
1: Well, to be honest, I never set out to be where I landed, but that's the way life goes. I suppose I would go back to my school education. I did go to school with really wonderful nuns in Our Lady School in Temple Oak, and they never, ever said you couldn't ask a question about anything. And I was at school when the Vatican Council, the Second Vatican Council, took place, and I'd say it was very rare, but we actually had some of those documents brought into our classroom to discuss. Now, I wouldn't have been theologically very literate, but I was taken by them. And I suppose the disappointment in many ways is that 60 years on, you know, much of what was said in that council still hasn't come to pass. So my initial experience of church was very good. And then I suppose as I became married and a young mum, kind of other questions started to rise. And I suppose in a way I had the faith of a child, but the questions of an adult. That's the way I would put it. Mm-hmm. So I decided just to do a bit of reading, and I was, I suppose, going around in circles to a great extent. And then I lived in Ternure, and I knew the Carmelites very well. So I used to sort of annoy them with questions. And one day one of the young guys said to me, well, why don't you go and study it? And my reply was, well, women don't study theology. And that's actually true, that a woman wouldn't have done a degree in theology before the late 1970s, and really in the States would have been the first ones, and in Germany, I suppose, as well. So I wandered down to the Milltown Institute, which is quite near where I live, and I knocked on the door, and I said to this lovely man who opened the door, who I discovered subsequently was the Dean of Philosophy, but he just introduced himself to me as Bill, and I said, I have a few questions that I'd like to sort out. And he said, come in. And I suppose that was the beginning. And whereas I had an image of the church that I was uncomfortable with, I fell into the Milltown Institute and spent a long time there and discovered there was a completely alternative way of understanding the church, and I suppose spectacularly the position of women in the church, which has kind of gone under the radar for the best part of 2,000 years. So that was the beginning, that I found something that did respond to my questions. I know sometimes people say, do you have all the answers? And the answer to that is very simple, absolutely not. But it's a journey that continues, and I find that the questions become different and perhaps more interesting.
0: Yeah, what fascinates me is that you keep asking the questions. I mean, a lot of women, I suppose, you know, maybe have got disillusioned and have stopped asking the questions, but you've continued to question over the years.
1: Well, maybe that's my nature. I suppose I'm an extremely curious person, and I always want to get to the bottom of something, to sort of excavate what's going on and what's behind many aspects of life. And I suppose that's just the way I am. And as I said, sometimes the questions have been replaced by other questions. But there is always a question. I mean, I think the primary question, which was brought out in Vatican II documents, was, you know, how do you connect faith with the lived reality, which we all do on a daily basis? And I think that is the key mission of the church, to connect faith with real lived experience.

0: Yeah, a lot of those kind of questions, Gina, have clearly come up in the recent documents that we're seeing coming out of the synodal process right around the world, not just here in Ireland. A lot of women maybe in the past mightn't have had the confidence to say, this is my question. But it's clear now women are articulating very similar questions right around the world.
1: You're absolutely right. What's really startling and surprising in a good way is that all these documents which have come from all over the world, that they are all saying the same thing and spectacularly talking about the role of women in the church and how it has been undervalued, underused over most of the 2,000 years, albeit there have been women who have always, you know, stood out and, you know, argued their corner. Mm.
0: Yeah, it's very encouraging for women right around the world, I suppose, to be reading these kind of documents now and to hear words like making room and extending the tent. And yet, I suppose, Gina, in truth, a lot of women are saying, I'm not sure, you know, the history of the church and it's the way it understands the role of women hasn't been great. I mean, a lot of people would have questions about it. You have obviously studied it in great detail. Can you give us some context to how we are where we are now?
1: Well, yeah, I would agree. I mean, many of my friends, you know, very good living people, women and men, really don't want to have anything to do with the institution. And sometimes it's, you know, I'm still here in spite of. Mm-hmm. And I suppose the reality is maybe the church on the ground. Some years ago, there was a very interesting analysis done from a European value survey. And I just always remember its primary conclusion in relation to faith was that where people had a meaningful connection in their own lives or in their own community, they stayed. Mm-hmm. And if they didn't have that connection, if they only looked at, if you like, the institution, the formal, the edicts that come from the church, they tended to leave. Now, that's putting it very, very boldly. But I do think, you know, the future of the church, it is the local church that gives meaning to our lives. The institution is somehow remote, and I think the big challenge for the institution is to reconnect with the lives of ordinary people. Throughout history, there have been many, I feel like, misinterpretations, many awful things said about women, which really focused on men interpreting the lives of women, you know, men telling women this is the way they should be, not listening to the experience of women. And if you put that experience, you know, into church teaching and church understanding, you do reach a different place, which isn't to say, I mean, I would never advocate that women are more perfect or are better than men, as I wouldn't advocate that men are better than women. But I think that lack of diversity, the idea that the Spirit is only directed towards a small group of men in Rome, for want of a better way of describing it, and doesn't speak to the rest of us, seems to me to be a misunderstanding of the Spirit. You know, the church has survived, you know, with half of its community being discounted for most of its existence, albeit, you know, with rare women sort of stepping forward. I mean, I always look at, I'm not a Loretto girl, but I once, you know, did some work with Loretto nuns and read the life of Mary Ward. Now, Mary Ward was the founder of the Loretto nuns in the 17th century. And up to that time, nuns were always cloistered. In other words, they actually were completely removed from society. And she profoundly believed in the education of women. And she says if women had the same education as men, the world could be a different place. And that was in the 17th century. She was labeled a heretic at the time. At one stage, she was refused Eucharist. But, you know, she kept going. And today, Loretto Order has, I think, 200 schools around the world. So there have been, in the course of the 2,000 years, women who have stood out, but they have been in the minority because most women accepted, even though they were uncomfortable, as I was, with many of the teachings and the direction of the church. We kind of interpreted it, I think, for ourselves and, you know, got on with it. In my view, most of the women that I know, particularly young women, I mean, they're ministers every day of their lives. They minister to their community, you know, to their family, to society. And it almost goes unvalidated, is the word I think I would use. And that's true for many men as well.
0: Absolutely. And in a way, Gina, we're reaching a point now where many women at a local level who have been the backbone of parish life, they're getting to a stage where they're saying, I'm not sure I want this to continue anymore, or I'm not sure I want my children to be doing this kind of service in a church that doesn't seem to value my contribution in quite the same way as it would value the contribution of my husband or my son or my brother. We're at a different place now.
1: Yes, Monica, I'd agree. I think we're very much, you know, at a tipping point. And I think the church really needs to hurry up. I mean, I remember studying theology. One of my lovely lecturers said, you know, when I was getting impatient, you know, Gina, you have to think the church thinks in centuries. And I said, well, you know, I can't wait that long. And I would still say that. I think the church does need, you know, to hurry up. And that's why I think that if there is to be a future, if the gospel message is to endure, survive, give meaning to people's lives, it really has to be at a local level. And, you know, when I look at, you know, Killala and the fact that Killala, the diocese, has set up an institute, you know, for education, information, reflection, that's quite stunning. And in my view, that should be replicated throughout the whole of the Catholic world. So I do go back to it. If it doesn't make sense at local level in the lives in which we lead, well, then it won't survive. But I suppose, basically, I'm a little bit of an optimist, and I do believe the Spirit is there hovering, probably a bit demented at this stage as well.
0: Okay, well, as always, Gina, thank you very much for being with us here this morning on Faith Alive, for looking at all of those rather delicate issues with us on the programme. Thanks for being with us, and as I say, thanks for sharing all of your wisdom, knowledge and insight.
1: Monica, thank you very much. It was a pleasure. Take care.

0: Receive the sign of the cross on your forehead. It is Christ Himself who now strengthens you. Receive the cross on your ears, that you may hear the voice of the Lord. Receive the cross on your eyes, that you may see the glory of God. Receive the cross over your heart, that Christ may dwell there by faith.
1: We will indeed journey in faith, and my thanks to our guests who brought us on that faith journey this morning, Cardinal Grech, of course, first, and then Gina Menzies. A number of comments kind of disappointed that we didn't ask, or I didn't ask Cardinal Grech a few more hard questions. Caller says, it's a pity Cardinal Grech was so guarded in that interview with you. He didn't suggest at any stage that the church is open to any significant change. To me, it's very much a case of the same old, same old. I'll be interested to see if the gathering next weekend in Meath makes a difference to anything. Unfortunately, I'm very sceptical, but I'll be watching. And another caller from Paul says to me, Monica, I think that Cardinal has gone out the door wiping his brow and thanking God that you didn't bring up the subject of women priests. Well, Paul, I didn't bring it up then, but as I say, because you don't bring it up once doesn't mean you can't come back to it. He is, of course, in Ireland next weekend, so who knows, that question may well cross his path when we talk to him next weekend, if we get a chance. Okay, and what Gina was saying, a caller says, the local church is what matters. Yes, who is interested in Rome? If it doesn't happen in my parish, I'm really not interested. I wish we'd stop talking about synodality in terms of what's happening in Rome. Caller wondering if there's anybody from the Tuam Archdiocese or a Conra going to the Meath meeting as well. We don't hear anything about synodality from the diocese there mentioned. So, well, I'm not sure, but I've no doubt they are, because every diocese has been invited to go along to that. And just one final mention for a special evening coming up in Ballintubber Ambay. The Bel Canty are in concert there. There's a group of ladies who sing with community choir, and a lovely evening planned there on Sunday the 25th of October, and other events as well, of course, planned for Ballintubber Abbey as well. Caller agreeing with the bishop who stopped the concerts in the cathedral or in Boyle. I think it's what every priest should do.
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1: Well, you can indeed, and of course many do during the week, and many opt to get in touch with us as well. And if you'd like to do that, of course, at any stage during the week, feel free to call us, or free to email us rather, to faithalive@midwestradio.ie. That's all we've time for this morning. My thanks to Teresa, who was taking your calls. I forgot to thank her at the beginning, and indeed to thank Dennis as well for Sunday morning melodies. But thanks to both of them, and to you for being with us, and we do hope that you enjoyed the programme, and that you'll join Father Brendan Hoban and myself, Monica Morley, next Sunday morning for another programme. It will be Mission Sunday next weekend, so that will be very much the focus of our programme here on Midwest Radio. So we look forward to talking to you then, and hope you have a very good week.

0: It's time now for this morning's death and funeral notices. The death has occurred of John Conway, Rathduff Ball. Funeral mass today in St. Cronin's Church at 1:30, with the funeral proceeding to the adjoining cemetery. House private, please. Jackie Durkin, Kilbride, Bunnyconlin, Ballina. Remains will arrive at the Church of the Immaculate Heart of Mary, Bunnyconlin, today for Requiem Mass at 1:00, with burial afterwards in Bunnyconlin Cemetery. Christy Roach, Swinford Road, Kilkelly. Funeral Mass today at 1:00 in St. Celsus Church, Kilkelly, followed by burial in Culmore Cemetery. Anya Burchard, Ní Geraghty, Granada Hills, California, and formerly of Cush Yard, Kilmina, Westport. Funeral Mass on Friday, October the 30th at 10:15 in St. Euphrasia Church, Granada Hills, followed by burial of ashes in the San Fernando Mission Cemetery. Mass in St. Brendan's Church, Kilmina, this morning at 9:30. Breda Burke, Ní Tulin, Devlis Ballyhonus, reposing at Donlin's Funeral Home, Clare Street, Ballyhonus, tomorrow evening from 5:00 until 7:00. Funeral will arrive to St. Patrick's Church, Ballyhonus, on Tuesday morning for funeral mass at 11:00, with burial afterwards in the local cemetery. House private, please. Norma Close, Ballinacarraga, Sheehan, Westport, peacefully at Mayo University Hospital. Reposing at McGinn's Funeral Home, Westport, this evening from 6:00 until 7:00. Private cremation service will take place at Shannon Crematorium. Funeral service and scattering of ashes on the Wirral, Merseyside, at a later date. Michael Connolly, Moore, Castlereagh, County Roscommon, peacefully at home. Reposing at Gaynor's Funeral Home, Castlereagh, this evening from 5:00 until 7:00. Funeral will arrive at St. Patrick's Church, Castlereagh, tomorrow for Mass of the Resurrection at 11:00. Burial afterwards in St. Joseph's Cemetery, and house private, please. Tony Corcoran, Caron Curry, Pontoon Road, Castlebar, and formerly of Shranalee, Ross West, Castlebar, peacefully in Mayo Hospice, Castlebar. Reposing in Cody's Funeral Home, Castlebar, tomorrow evening from 6:00, with removal at 7:30 to the Church of the Holy Rosary, Castlebar. Requiem Mass on Tuesday morning at 11:30, followed by burial afterwards in the Castlebar New Cemetery. And house private, please. Ronan Doherty, Anna, Islanady, Castlebar, and New York, suddenly. Burial has taken place in Islanady Cemetery. Seamus Flynn, Colchilach, Ross Road, Riverstown, County Sligo, peacefully at his home. Reposing at the Perry Funeral Home, Colooney, on Tuesday evening from 5:00 until 8:00. Removal from the family home on Wednesday morning to the Church of the Sacred Heart, Riverstown, for Requiem Mass at 12:00, with burial afterwards in St. Joseph's Cemetery, Sui. Eileen McCormack, Ní Enright, Ardara, Charlestown, peacefully at Galway University Hospital. Reposing at the Horkin Funeral Home, Charlestown, tomorrow evening from 5:30 until 7:30, followed by removal to St. James's Church, Charlestown. Funeral Mass on Tuesday morning at 11:00, followed by burial in the adjoining cemetery. Seamus Patrick MacDonald, Joffair, Bahrain, and formerly of Strade. Reposing at Kilcoyne's Funeral Home, Thomas Street, Castlebar, on Tuesday evening from 5:30 until 7:00. Funeral will arrive at Shannon Crematorium on Wednesday for service at 2:00. Liam Mannion, Capodavoc, Lavely, Tuam, County Galway, tragically. Reposing in Clonburn Community Centre this evening from 4:00 until 7:00. Removal from the family home tomorrow to Our Lady and St. Jarlett Church for funeral mass at 12:00. Burial afterwards in Cortoon Cemetery. Michelle Malloy, Bloomfield, Hollymount, Claremorris and Dalton Terrace, Ballyhadreen, County Roscommon. Reposing in the Sharkey Funeral Home at Ballyhadreen this evening from 4:00 until 6:00. Removal from the funeral home on Monday morning at 11:00 to Sharkey's Cremation Chapel, Loch Lynn, for committal service at 11:30. Carmel Milan, Larch Hill, Swinford, peacefully at St. Attracta's Nursing Home, Charlestown. 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Funeral Mass in Our Lady Help of Christians Church, Swinford, on Friday at 12:00, followed by removal to Oran Moor for Mass and burial on Saturday. Patricia Murray, Gert the Ganny, Castlereagh, County Roscommon, and formerly of Brickens Claremorris, peacefully at home. Reposing in Gavin's funeral home, Knox Street, Ballyhonus, this evening from 5 o'clock until 7. Funeral arriving to St Mary's Church, Gert the Ganny, tomorrow morning for funeral mass at 12 noon, with the funeral proceeding to the local cemetery. House private, please. Declan O'Day, Colleen's Killala Road, Ballina, and formerly of Tullamore, County Offaly, peacefully at his home. Reposing at McGowan's funeral home, Ballina, this evening from 5 o'clock, with removal at 7 to the Church of the Holy Rosary, Cuneel, arriving at 7:45. Requiem Mass tomorrow at 12 noon. Burial will take place on Tuesday in Clonminch Cemetery, Tullamore, arriving for 1 o'clock. Mary Maureen O'Hara, Ní Durkin, Leeds and formerly of Corrower, Atty Mass, peacefully at the Seacroft Grange Care Village in Leeds. Remains will be received into St Nicholas's Church, Oakwood Lane, Leeds, tomorrow evening at 5 o'clock. Mass of the Resurrection on Tuesday at 1:30. Burial afterwards in Killimbeck Catholic Cemetery. Ellen Power, Mountain, Ahamore, peacefully in the Sunnis Nursing Home, Knock. Funeral Mass tomorrow in St Joseph's Church, Ahamore at 12 noon, followed by burial in Ahamore Cemetery. And Walter Sonny Waldron, Cross East Cross, peacefully at University Hospital Galway in his 96th year. Reposing at Cummins Funeral Home, Ballinrobe, this evening from 4 o'clock until 7, followed by removal to the Sacred Heart Church Cross. Funeral Mass tomorrow at 12 noon with burial afterwards in Cross East Cemetery. And that concludes this morning's funeral notices. Midwest Radio extends sympathy to the family and friends of the deceased. May the souls of the departed rest in peace. All funeral arrangements are available to view on midwestradio.ie, where you can also leave a message of condolence.
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3: Sunday morning on Midwest Radio, a very good morning. Today's Mass comes from St. Patrick's Church in Ballyhonus. The celebrant is Father Stephen Farraher. The parish choir, directed by Martina Kelly, the organist is Ludmila Berkovshi, and the violins are to be played by Maura Delaney and Eta Fahey.

0: Good morning, everybody, and welcome to our celebration of Mass on this beautiful autumn Sunday morning as we gather here in St. Patrick's Church, Ballyhonus, to offer our to celebrate our Sunday Mass together. And we're offering our Mass this morning as a month's mind Mass for Tom Fitzpatrick of Carabehy. And we welcome the members of Tom's family who are gathered here in our church this morning, welcoming those of you as well who may be joining us remotely on parish radio or on our live stream. Welcome again those of you, listeners of Midwest Radio, who are joining us or who join us regularly. We keep in our minds or our prayers, and especially those of you who may be joining us from a hospital bed, perhaps from a hospice, from a nursing home, or perhaps from a recovery centre, or perhaps even from the privacy of your own home. So wherever you are this morning, we invite you just to take this time out so that we can have our spirits nourished by the word of God and by the gift of himself to us in the Eucharist. So we begin our Mass now in the name of the Father, and of the Son, and of the Holy Spirit. The grace of our Lord Jesus Christ, the love of God, and the communion of the Holy Spirit be with you all. Our gospel story this morning, Jesus tells another parable. It's the parable of the king who invites people to a wedding feast, but some of those who are invited don't turn up. So he sends his servants out to the highways and byways and tells them to come, bring everybody, that everybody is welcome. And that's the symbol of the church. It's a place where everybody is meant to feel at home. So we're gathered this morning to celebrate the banquet that is the Eucharist. We're here because God, in his love, has invited us, and we have accepted his invitation. So we try to bring a spirit of gratitude and joy to our celebration. Lord Jesus, you invite us to a banquet of truth and life. Lord, have mercy. Lord Jesus, you invite us to a banquet of holiness and grace. Christ, have mercy. Lord Jesus, you invite us to a banquet of justice, love, and peace. Lord, have mercy. May Almighty God have mercy on us, forgive us our sins, and bring us to everlasting life. So we join now in giving praise and glory to God as we pray. Glory to God in the highest, and on earth peace to people of goodwill. We praise you, we bless you, we adore you, we glorify you. We give you thanks for your great glory. Lord God, Heavenly King, O God, Almighty Father, Lord Jesus Christ, Only Begotten Son, Lord God, Lamb of God, Son of the Father, you take away the sins of the world, have mercy on us. You take away the sins of the world, receive our prayer. You are seated at the right hand of the Father, have mercy on us. For you alone are the Holy One, you alone are the Lord, you alone are the Most High, Jesus Christ, with the Holy Spirit, in the glory of God the Father. Amen. Let us pray. May your grace, O Lord, we pray, at all times go before us and follow after, and make us always determined to carry out good works. Through our Lord Jesus Christ, your Son, who lives and reigns with you in the unity of the Holy Spirit, one God, forever and ever. Amen. So we listen now to our readings for the Word of God. The first reading is always taken from the Old Testament. And here the image of a banquet describes the blessings that God wishes to bestow not only on Israel, but on all the nations.
1: A reading from the prophet of Isaiah. On this mountain, the Lord of hosts will prepare for all people a banquet of rich food, a banquet of fine wines, of food rich and juicy, of fine strained wines. On this mountain, he will remove the mourning veil covering all peoples, and the shroud unwrapping all nations. He will destroy death forever. The Lord will wipe away the tears from every cheek. He will take away his people's shame ever on earth. For the Lord has said so. That day it will be said, "See, this is our God, in whom we hoped for salvation. The Lord is the one in whom we hoped. We exult and we rejoice that he has saved us, for the hand of the Lord rests on this mountain." The word of the Lord.
0: Thanks be to God.
1: Response: In the Lord's own house shall I dwell forever and ever.
0: In the Lord's own house shall I dwell forever and ever.
1: The Lord is my shepherd, there is nothing I shall want. Fresh and green are the pastures where he gives me repose. Near restful waters he leads me. to revive my drooping spirit.
0: In the Lord's own house shall I dwell forever and ever.
1: He guides me along the right path. He is true to his name. If I should walk in the valley of darkness, no evil would I fear. You are there with your crook and your staff. With these you give me comfort.
0: In the Lord's own house shall I dwell forever and ever.
1: You have prepared a banquet for me in the sight of my foes. My head you have anointed with oil. My cup is overflowing.
0: In the Lord's own house shall I dwell forever and ever.
1: Surely goodness and kindness shall follow me all the days of my life. In the Lord's own house shall I dwell forever and ever.
0: In the Lord's own house shall I dwell forever and ever. In our second reading, St. Paul thanks the Philippians for their support, but says that his real strength comes from the Lord.
1: A reading from the letter of St. Paul to the Philippians. I know how to be poor, and I know how to be rich too. I have been through my initiation, and now I am ready for anything anywhere. Full stomach or empty stomach, poverty or plenty, there is nothing I cannot master with the help of the one who gives me strength. All the same, it was good to you of you to share with me in my hardships. In return, my God will fulfill all your needs in Jesus Christ as lavishly as only God can. Glory to God, our Father, forever and ever. Amen. The word of the Lord.

The Lord be with you. A reading from the Holy Gospel according to Matthew. Jesus said to the chief priests and elders of the people, "The kingdom of heaven may be compared to a king who gave a feast for his son's wedding. He sent his servants to call those who had been invited, but they would not come. Next, he sent some more servants. 'Tell those who have been invited,' he said, 'that I have my banquet all prepared. My oxen and fattened cattle have been slaughtered. Everything is ready. Come to the wedding.' But they were not interested. One went off to his farm, another to his business, and the rest seized his servants, maltreated them, and killed them. The king was furious. He dispatched his troops, destroyed those murderers, and burnt their town. Then he said to his servants, 'The wedding is ready. But as those who were invited proved to be unworthy, go to the crossroads in the town and invite everyone you can find to the wedding.' So these servants went out onto the roads and collected together everyone they could find, bad and good alike. And the wedding hall was filled with guests. When the king came in to look at the guests, he noticed one man who was not wearing a wedding garment and said to him, 'How did you get in here, my friend, without a wedding garment?' And the man was silent. Then the king said to the attendants, 'Bind him hand and foot and throw him out into the dark, where there will be weeping and grinding of teeth. For many are called, but few are chosen.'" The Gospel of the Lord.

A word that many of us have become familiar with over the past decade is the word synod or synodality. In truth, many people are tired of hearing the word without actually knowing what it means. While Pope Francis used the word a lot and expressed that the Catholic Church would become more synodal, he didn't actually invent the word. Synods have been held at various stages in the history of the Universal Church and the Irish Church down through the centuries. Two of the most important synods of the Irish Church took place in the 12th century, namely the Synod of Rathbrasil in County Laois and the Synod of Kells in County Meath. Together, these two synods transformed Ireland's church from a loose network of monastic settlements into a structured territorial diocesan and parish system, more or less as we have them today. The next Irish National Synodal Assembly will take place in Gormanston in County Meath on Saturday next, the 17th of October. And this will be a significant milestone for the Irish Synodal Pathway, which commenced 5 years ago. Unlike earlier synods, where only bishops and clergy were represented, synods these days have representatives of laity, religious, and clergy. The question that was posed at the start of the journey 5 years ago was, what is God asking of the church in Ireland at this time? Nominated delegates from around the country have been asked to engage carefully and prayerfully with the working document, and the working document is titled, Is This Not What God Asks of You? Is this not what God asks of you? Of course, that's a quotation from the book of Micah in the Bible. Is this not what God asks of you? To act justly, to love tenderly, and to walk humbly with your God. So that is the question that's been posed. And to be a synodal church means to walk together as the people of God, listening to one another, discerning the guidance of the Holy Spirit, and then sharing responsibility for the mission of Jesus Christ at parish level. And parish pastoral councils, which are relatively new, try to do that in each parish. The word synodality comes from two Greek words meaning, in essence, walking together. It expresses the belief that the church is not simply an institution in which a few people at the top make decisions while everybody else follows. Rather, through baptism, we all belong to the people of God and have a part to play in the life and mission of the church. Next Sunday is Mission Sunday, where we're asked to reflect on the missionary dimension of the church. And that's something that's a very proud part of our Irish heritage, that we sent out missionaries to every part of the world. Synodality is not just a new program or a change in church structures. It is a way of being church. In other words, a community that listens, welcomes, discerns, and acts together in the service of the gospel. It would be impossible to do justice to the content of the whole document in a short time, so just to select a few headings and reflect on how they are echoed in the gospel story that we have just listened to. Firstly, a church that proclaims the gospel. The church is called to rediscover its confidence in sharing the good news of Jesus Christ. And this means moving beyond an inward-looking church towards one that reaches out to people who are searching for meaning, hope, and a sense of belonging. In the parable of the wedding feast that we've just listened to, the king sends his servants to invite people to the celebration. When the original guests refuse to come, the invitation is extended to everyone the servants can find. The church is called to do likewise, to bring Christ's invitation to people wherever they are, rather than waiting for them to come to us. The second heading from the document is a church where everyone belongs. The document emphasizes that baptism gives every Christian equal dignity and a place within the people of God. It calls for a church that welcomes people, values their gifts, and helps them grow in faith. It also recognizes that some people have experienced exclusion, division, or a lack of welcome within the church. Particular attention is given to families, young people, women, migrants, and those who feel marginalized. The challenge is to make belonging a reality rather than simply a welcoming message. In the gospel story, the king instructs his servants to go out to the crossroads and to invite everyone they find. The wedding hall is eventually filled with guests, both good and bad.
The invitation is remarkably generous. It is not restricted to a particular group, to those who might be considered respectable or deserving. Whenever Pope Francis spoke about the church, he used those Italian words, tutti, tutti, tutti, everybody, everybody. So this challenges our parishes to ask, who feels welcome in our community? Who might feel forgotten or excluded? How can we reach out to those who have drifted away from the church? How can we recognise the gifts of every baptised person? And the third heading, which is very important, particularly in the Irish context, is a church that acknowledges its wounds and seeks healing. One of the most significant themes in the document is the need for truth, justice, healing and reconciliation. The Church in Ireland must acknowledge the suffering caused by abuse and other failures, listen to survivors and ensure that their experiences inform its life and decisions. Healing cannot mean simply moving on or putting the past behind us. It requires truthfulness, accountability, repentance, and a commitment to rebuilding trust. The wedding feast in the Gospel is an image of the joy, generosity, and communion that God desires for humanity. Yet people cannot fully experience that communion when they carry the pain of exclusion, betrayal, or injustice. The Gospel invitation must therefore be accompanied by actions that make healing possible. A church that invites people to God's banquet must also be willing to listen to those who have been hurt by the church itself. Our first reading this morning, the first reading reinforces this message. In Isaiah, God promises to wipe away the tears from every face and remove the reproach of his people. God's salvation brings hope, consolation, and restoration. So our parable this morning offers three important challenges to the church in Ireland. God invites, will we respond? The king's invitation is generous. Everything is prepared and the guests are invited to share in the celebration. Yet some refuse the invitation or allow other priorities to take precedence. The question for us is whether we've become so occupied with maintaining our familiar routines, structures and traditions that we've lost sight of the invitation at the heart of our faith. The synodal working document calls the church to listen again to the Holy Spirit and discern what God is asking of us now. The second challenge, this invitation is for everyone. Whom are we inviting? The king sends his servants to the crossroads to gather everyone they can find. And this is central to the gospel message of God's generosity. The church must reach beyond its familiar circles and recognize the dignity of people who may feel distant from it, including young people, families, migrants, those who experience loneliness and those wounded by their experience of the church. The third challenge, accepting the invitation means allowing ourselves to be changed. The parable ends with the disturbing image of a guest who is not wearing a wedding garment. This reminds us that accepting God's invitation is not merely a matter of being present. It calls for a transformation of heart and life. The wedding garment can be understood in the wider Christian tradition as an image of the conversion and way of life appropriate to God's kingdom or God's dream for the world where everybody has a place at the table. For the church, this means that welcoming people must go hand in hand with our own willingness to change.

0: So now we stand, we join in praying together the words of the Nicene Creed. I believe in one God, the Father, the Almighty, maker of heaven and earth, of all things visible and invisible. I believe in one Lord Jesus Christ, the only begotten Son of God, born of the Father before all ages, God from God, light from light, true God from true God, begotten, not made, consubstantial with the Father. Through him all things were made. For us and for our salvation he came down from heaven, and by the Holy Spirit was incarnate of the Virgin Mary and became man. For our sake he was crucified under Pontius Pilate. He suffered death and was buried, and rose again on the third day in accordance with the Scriptures. He ascended into heaven and is seated at the right hand of the Father. He will come again in glory to judge the living and the dead, and his kingdom will have no end. I believe in the Holy Spirit, the Lord, the giver of life, who proceeds from the Father and the Son, who with the Father and the Son is adored and glorified, who has spoken through the prophets. I believe in one holy, Catholic and apostolic church. I confess one baptism for the forgiveness of sins, and I look forward to the resurrection of the dead and the life of the world to come. Amen. As we meet in God's house, we bring all our needs and prayers, trusting that God's goodness shall follow all those for whom we now pray.
1: For the Church in Ireland, as we journey towards the National Synodal Assembly on the 17th of October, may the Holy Spirit guide all those preparing for and taking part in the Assembly, giving them wisdom to listen, courage to discern, and openness to God's call, so that together we may respond faithfully to what God is asking of the Church at this time. Let us pray to the Lord.
0: Lord, hear our prayer.
1: For families, that they may become true sanctuaries of life and know the grace and joy that flows from married love. Let us pray to the Lord.
0: Lord, hear our prayer.
1: For nations that are being ravaged by war and division, especially the conflict in the Middle East that has led to such loss of life on both sides during the past week, for an end to the conflict so that all nations will come together to build peace. Let us pray to the Lord.
0: Lord, hear our prayer.
1: For all those who through poverty, illness or oppression are locked out of life's banquet, let us pray to the Lord.
0: Lord, hear our prayer.
1: For the gift of health of mind and body, we pray in a special way for all who suffer from mood disorders or any form of mental illness. May they experience hope and healing. Let us pray to the Lord.
0: Lord, hear our prayer.
1: For each of us here, that we may experience a hunger and thirst for peace, justice, and the grace to be able to recognize the face of Christ in the stranger. Let us pray to the Lord.
0: Lord, hear our prayer. We pray for those who died, praying especially this Mass for Tom Fitzpatrick of Tully Carabehe, for whom this is a month's mind Mass. We also remember in our prayers this morning, Breda Burke of Devlis, who has died, and Breda's remains will be reposing in Donnan's funeral home on Monday evening from 5 o'clock to 7, and the funeral Mass will take place here at 11 o'clock on Tuesday morning. For all those whom we've known and loved who have gone the journey of life before us, that they may receive the gift of eternal life through the power of the risen Christ, let us pray to the Lord. Lord, may we love you in all things and above all things, and reach the joy you've prepared for us, which is beyond all our imagining. And we ask this through Christ our Lord. Amen. So we take a moment to please now to pass along the collection bags as we take up the offertory collection.

Pray, brothers and sisters, that my sacrifice and yours may be acceptable to God, the Almighty Father. Accept, O Lord, the prayers of your faithful with the sacrificial offerings, that through these acts of devotedness we may pass over to the glory of heaven through Christ our Lord. Amen. The Lord be with you. Lift up your hearts. Let us give thanks to the Lord our God. It is truly right and just, our duty and our salvation, always and everywhere to give you thanks, Lord, Holy Father, Almighty and Eternal God, through Christ our Lord. For out of compassion for the waywardness that is ours, he humbled himself and was born of the Virgin. By the passion of the cross, he freed us from unending death, and by rising from the dead, he gave us life eternal. And so with angels and archangels, with thrones and dominions, and with all the hosts and powers of heaven, we sing the hymn of your glory, as without end we acclaim.

You are indeed holy, O Lord, and all you've created rightly gives you praise. For through your Son, our Lord Jesus Christ, by the power and working of the Holy Spirit, you give life to all things and make them holy. And you never cease to gather a people to yourself, so that from the rising of the sun to its setting, a pure sacrifice may be offered to your name. Therefore, O Lord, we humbly implore you, by the same Spirit, graciously make holy these gifts we've brought to you for consecration, that they may become the body and blood of your Son, our Lord Jesus Christ, at whose command we celebrate these mysteries. For on the night he was betrayed, he himself took bread, and giving you thanks, he said the blessing, broke the bread, and gave it to his disciples, saying, "Take this, all of you, and eat of it, for this is my body, which will be given up for you." In a similar way, when supper was ended, he took the chalice, and giving you thanks, he said the blessing and gave the chalice to his disciples, saying, "Take this, all of you, and drink from it, for this is the chalice of my blood, the blood of the new and eternal covenant, which will be poured out for you and for many for the forgiveness of sins. Do this in memory of me."

Therefore, O Lord, as we celebrate the memorial of the saving passion of your Son, his wondrous resurrection and ascension into heaven, and as we look forward to his second coming, we offer you in thanksgiving this holy and living sacrifice. Look, we pray, upon the oblation of your church, and recognizing the sacrificial victim by whose death you will reconcile us to yourself. Grant that we who are nourished by the body and blood of your Son and filled with his Holy Spirit may become one body, one spirit in Christ. May he make of us an eternal offering to you, so that we may obtain an inheritance with your elect, especially with the most blessed Virgin Mary, Mother of God, with blessed Joseph, her spouse, with your blessed apostles and glorious martyrs, St. Patrick, St. Bridget, and all the saints, on whose constant intercession in your presence we rely for unfailing help. May this sacrifice of our reconciliation, we pray, O Lord, advance the peace and salvation of all the world. Be pleased to confirm in faith and charity your pilgrim church here on earth, with your servant Leo, our Pope, with Francis, our Bishop, the order of bishops, the clergy, and the entire people you have gained for your own.

0: All who are pleasing to you at their passing from this life, give kind admittance to your kingdom. There we hope to enjoy forever the fullness of your glory, through Christ our Lord, through whom you bestow on the world all that is good.
1: Through him and with him and in him, O God, Almighty Father,

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Deliver us, Lord, we pray, from every evil. Graciously grant peace in our days, that by the help of your mercy we may be always free from sin and safe from all distress, as we wait the blessed hope and the coming of our Saviour, Jesus Christ. Lord Jesus Christ, who said to your apostles, "Peace I leave you, my peace I give you," look not on our sins, but on the faith of your Church, and graciously grant her peace in unity in accordance with your will, who live and reign forever and ever. The peace of the Lord be with you always. We pray for the gift of peace in our hearts, our homes, and our worlds. Feel free to offer one another some gesture or sign of peace.

Lamb of God, you take away the sins of the world, have mercy on us. Lamb of God, you take away the sins of the world, have mercy on us. Lamb of God, you take away the sins of the world. Behold the Lamb of God, behold him who takes away the sins of the world. Blessed are those called to the supper of the Lamb. The rich suffer want and go hungry, but those who seek the Lord lack no blessing.

God's call. God's call comes to us in many ways and at many different levels. However, his call is not so much a voice as a tug at our hearts, which we feel at quiet and reflective moments in our lives. He is calling us to a deeper and more authentic life. He is calling us into intimacy with himself. He is calling us into community with others. And at death, he will call us into eternal life. To accept means to admit our need. Jesus said, "Woe to you who are full now, for you will go hungry. But blessed are you who are hungry now, for you will be filled." A sense of something missing in our lives is not a curse, but a blessing. A spiritual hunger is God's way of inviting us to his banquet. Let us pray. We entreat your majesty most humbly, O Lord, that as you feed us with the nourishment which comes from the most holy body and blood of your Son, so you may make us sharers of his divine nature, who lives and reigns forever and ever. You can, of course, take a copy of the parish newsletter with you. It contains important notices. And next Sunday, as I mentioned earlier, is Mission Sunday, and the collection taken over all masses will go to supporting the church's work overseas. Something, again, as I said, Ireland, we have a strong and rich tradition in sending missionaries all over the world. Sincere thanks to those who have already returned your envelopes for the priest's autumn collection. Again, we'll ask you just during the week to keep the synodal assembly that's taking place in Gormanston in your prayers. And just again, the next Sunday, our children's liturgy resumes at the 10 o'clock Mass. Again, it's aimed at children up until the age of from 4 years of age to 8 years of age. And on that, again, our children's newsletter is available at the porch of the church and has activities which links today's gospel of being invited to a celebration. And recently we marked the Feast of the Guardian Angels. So each newsletter this week includes a little guardian angel for the children to take home. So thanks to our parish choir for the music and singing under the direction of Martina Kelly, accompanied on the organ by Ludmila Borkowski and on the violins by Aoife Fahey and Mara Delaney. Thanks to our team of servers. Thanks to Lauren, our reader. Lauren is granddaughter of Tom Fitzpatrick, for whom we celebrate his month's mind at this Mass. So we stand now for the final blessing. The Lord be with you. May the blessing of Almighty God, Father, Son, and Holy Spirit come down upon you and remain with you forever. Mass is ended. We go now in peace, giving glory to God by the way we live our lives.

0: This Sunday, the final of the Abb v Mayo LGFA Senior Championship is down for decision as Barashuel and Knockmore do battle. Barashuel accounted for red-hot favourites and back-to-back county champions Westport in the semi-finals, while Knockmore overcame a stern test from Kilmavie Shamrocks. The game this Sunday afternoon throws in at 3 o'clock in Hastings Insurance McHale Park, where Cora Staunton will join me for full live commentary. We'll also have live updates of the intermediate final from half 12 between Ahamore and Moy Davitts. Our coverage is with thanks to Kelly's of Newport. Kelly's Butchers Newport, the genuine family butcher.
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The late and the great Dolores Kane and the Island kicking off the show. You're very welcome along Sunday morning, which means it's time for Sunday Choice on Midwest Radio. It's John Ryan checking in at 1:15 today. And well, Sunday Choice, with thanks to all our good friends and Sean and all the good people over there with Willie McBride's Hoboken in New Jersey, bring you Sunday Choice every Sunday right here on Midwest Radio. 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You can give us a shout on 087-940-141. That's our text on WhatsApp, with thanks to Riley's Public House, Pyrmont and Rockland County, where an Irish welcome, great crack and good times always await you over there in New York City. Trace's with us as well, taking your calls this morning, 0818 3055, and you can send us an email as well, studio@midwestradio.ie. And requests coming in already on all our numbers. Happy birthday to our grandson Michael Dolan in Lardon, who is 9 today. Happy birthday to you, Michael Dolan, and lots of love from your granny and granddad Tolan, wishing you well on your special day. And could you please play Stand By Your Man for Raymond in Clarenbridge. Bridge. Good morning to you, Raymond. And wishing the Clarenbridge Hurlers the very best of luck. Glorious One Day at a Time is requested for Anthony, listening in as well. And lots of requests getting rather busy, which is always good on our text and WhatsApp. Just a notice to hand, there was a little dog found. He's like a white Bichon type dog. He was found wandering around the road in the Tallaroad area in Belmullet in the early hours of this morning. He's safe at the moment. And if you think he's yours, a little white Bichon type dog found on Tallaroad in Belmullet in the early hours of this morning, give us a shout here at Midwest. Teresa says all the details, 0818 3055. Could you please wish Ahamore Football Club the very best of luck in the county final today, and a special mention to all our past pupils from all at Ahamore National School, wishing you the very best of luck today. And the Clare's annual tractor run is back, and they're hoping it will be bigger and better than ever. And you got a chance to decorate your tractors with as much lights and Halloween decorations as you want, and it'll be fun for all the family as well. That sounds like a great day. It's happening on Sunday, the 25th of October, and registration per tractor is €20, and there's prizes as well for kids mini tractors, a kids mini tractor run, prizes for the best dressed tractor, and there'll be pumpkin patches and treats and all for all the kids and indeed all the family. So that sounds like a good old day out. That's said, it's happening on the 25th of October. Heading to news at 11 with Frank McCaffrey. Teach your children

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10: Good morning, I'm Rowan Kelly. Five men are due before Loughrea District Court this morning following an incident of violent disorder in Ballinasloe yesterday. Gardaí on proactive control in the area arrested six males following the incident. Five of those, four aged in their 20s and one in his 30s, have since been detained at a station in the Garda Northwestern region and will appear before a special sitting of Loughrea District Court around now, 11 o'clock this morning. The sixth male, a juvenile, was released without charge pending further inquiries. Gardaí say investigations are ongoing. The Roads Minister and Galway East Independent Deputy Sean Canny sought to change the name of the Road Safety Authority to the Road Safety Agency. In a letter to the RSA seen by the Sunday Independent, Minister Canny suggested the minor change would help tackle what he described as unfair criticism of the organisation. The plan was later dropped by the Department of Transport. US data centres operating here accounted for one-fifth of our electricity use last year, according to new analysis by the Business Post. The paper investigated the data centres owned by Microsoft, Meta, Amazon Web Services and Google and found they accounted for 19.7% of Ireland's total electricity consumption for 2025. Amazon Web Services used the most, accounting for more than half of the four firms' usage. Minister for Social Protection and Fianna Fáil TD for Mayo, Dara Caleri, has said a significant number of people are getting in contact with his office regarding changes to the fuel allowance. Announced in Budget 2027, the weekly fuel allowance rate is increased by €5, while the income threshold for single pensioners is to rise from €534 to €641 per week. It comes amid rising costs in energy and fuel due to the conflict in the Middle East. Well, we'll have more on this story later on in our news programming when Minister Killary speaks with Midwest Radio's Scott Stevens. And still to come, today is International Day of the Girl.
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10: Today is International Day of the Girl, and a unique campaign is being launched urging Ireland to reject the terms and conditions girls are born into. Plan International Ireland says around 73 baby girls will be born in Ireland today, and all of them will enter a world where being a girl could still mean fewer opportunities, less freedom, and less say over their own future. Ciara O'Brien of Plan International Ireland explains how people can support the campaign.
17: So we're asking people to join us in rejecting the terms. If you go to plan.ie/girl, you can add your name there. We're also asking people today to come to outside the Gaiety Theatre. We'll be there from noon until 4 p.m. I'll be there too, and we'll show Ireland that we are rejecting the terms together.
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10: Still dry this morning in Connacht with sunny spells. Clouds will thicken from the southwest through the afternoon with some patches of light rain and drizzle following. Highest temperatures of 12 to 14 degrees with moderate to fresh southeasterly winds developing.
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10: Well, starting off with Gaelic games and a reminder of the scores from yesterday's action in the Egan Jewellers Mayo Intermediate Football Championship semi-final. It wrapped up Davids 317, Island 80 17 points. In the Connacht Gold Senior Hurling Championship A final, Tourine 229, Ballyhonus 20 points, and as well for the Trinlore Catering A Championship semi-finals, Arda 113, Shrew Glencora 1 goal and 11 points. Today, plenty of Gaelic action coming your way on Midwest Radio. Today is the final of the Abvi Mayo LGFA Senior Championship. Burbershule and Knockmore doing battle in this one. Burbershule accounted for red-hot favourites and back-to-back county champions Westport in the semi-final, while Knockmore overcame a stern test from Kilmavie Shamrocks. The game is today at 3 o'clock in Hastings Insurance Hale Park with full live commentary from Stephen Grealis and Cora Staunton. We will also have live updates of the intermediate final from 12:30 between Ahamore and Moy Davids. And our coverage is with thanks to Kelly's of Newport. Also today we have the Junior B Football Championship semi-finals. Bunny Conlon at home to Swinford from 11:30. This is in the men's game, and Moygowna versus Ballycastle from 1 o'clock. The Trinlore Catering Mayo Junior A Football Championship, the second semi-final, is to be played today at 2:30 between Eastern Gales and Killala in Swinford. Outside of the county, well, the Sligo Senior Championship final takes place at 3:30 between St Mary's and Shamrock Gales in Markovich Park. And in Galway, yesterday we had the intermediate semi-finals. Today we have the senior semi-finals. Mike Cullen play Anna Down from 2:15 in Pierce Stadium. That's followed at 4 o'clock also in Pierce Stadium with a game between Currafin and Salthill Knock Nakara. On top of that as well, in small ball action in Roscommon, the Senior Hurling Championship final takes place between Four Roads and St Dominic's at 2 o'clock in Kinemoffitt Dr Hyde Park. Seamus Duke will be watching out for us in that one, and we'll be checking in with him. Keen local interest on this game, of course, as the winner of this tie will be taking on Tourine in the Connacht Quarter Finals in just only 3 weeks' time. Now, in local soccer today from 2 p.m, there's the top half of the Elvery Sports Super League, a game there between Westport United and Castlebar Celtic. It's a round 6 tie being catched up on, and a League 1 relegation playoff on the grass pitch in Umbro Milebush Park from 2:30 between Partrie Athletic and Castlebar Town.
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Heather Miles, Love in the Bottle on Sunday Choice on Midwest Radio. And before that, Bernie Heaney and Be the Reason Someone Smiles Today. Do indeed. It's 11:15. We're with you right through until 1:15 this afternoon. And it's John Ryan keeping you company. 087-940-141 is our text and WhatsApp. And Teresa with us as well, 0818-3055. Could you please play a request for Sarla Lavelle? Sarla's 8 today. Happy birthday to you from your mum and dad and your brothers Paddy and Finian. And also your sister Shiva, and could you please play Hot and Cold, and we'll do our very best on that. Also, could you please play some Ray Lynham on Sunday Choice today? We'll get round to Ray a little later in the show. Good morning, Midwest. Is today the ladies' final in is today's ladies' final an all ticket affair? Or can you pay at the gate? I'll try and find out that. I'll ask Ron now in a few minutes. And good morning, John. Happy Sunday to you and all your listeners from Jackie and Mullingar. Good morning to you, Jackie. And hope all is good with you down the Midlands. Hope the sun is shining as it is here in the west of Ireland indeed as well. The very best music alongside all your requests and dedications. Sunday, the 11th of October. Here's the King, Elvis Presley.

0: Elvis with the Royal Philharmonic Orchestra. Great version, is it, of The Wonder of You. It's just gone 11:15.
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0: Something by Kieran McGilligan is requested for Katie. And please play Pat McKenna, The Wheels Go Round. We'll have a look for that. Right now though, let's give you a broadband tech tip.
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0: Yeah, Lee Matthews and the Farmer Wants a Wife here on Sunday Choice on Midwest Radio, right through until a quarter past one today, and lots of requests coming in on all our numbers. And a request for Mary and Francis Mulligan in Charlestown on their 50th wedding anniversary today. Happy anniversary to both of you. Sending congratulations to you both from Leanne. And that's Leanne in Killaterly, wishing you well on your special day. And Kieran Rosny has requested for Michael Mayock and Porrick Madden. They're enjoying their day at the Mart. Good on you, lads. And we'll get some Kieran Rosny on during the course of the programme. Good morning to Margaret Cleary, looking for Pat Hayes. And Jerry Guthrie's new song is requested. And also something from Pat McKenna is requested as well. All on the way between now and a quarter past one today. RA time, 27 minutes after 11 o'clock.
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0: I would say good morning to my old buddy over there in Ballina, Porrick Mourne, one of Ballina's finest singers, let me tell you. And Porrick is in his mum's house at the moment, enjoying a little cup of tea or a little cup of coffee. We say good morning to Porrick's mum and his sister as well, all tuned our way, and have a nice Sunday. Michael English right now. Little memory from Michael, great tune though. It's called Joey on the Fiddle. Sunday Choice with John Ryan till quarter past one. Well,

Yeah, that is Florida Georgia Line, a little tune called Simple here on Sunday Choice on Midwest Radio. Sunday morning, the 11th of October, and it's John Ryan. It's 1:15 today. I want to tell you something about something that's happening this week. It's called Five Peaks for a Happy Ass. There you go, that's what it's called. I'm going to tell you what it's about right now. It's a fundraiser for the NSPCA in Longford for saving Bucky the Mule. And they're taking on Five Peaks this week. Tomorrow, they will be taking on the Diamond Hill in Galway. This Wednesday, the 14th, Croagh-Patrick will be the venue for them. And Thursday, the 15th, Knocknarea in Sligo and Truscmore as well. And Sunday, the 18th, Sleevebourne in County Roscommon. It's basically to raise money for the NSPCA in Longford, and it's called the Five Peaks for a Happy Ass. It's a little fundraiser. We wish them all the very best of luck, and if you want to take part, you're more than welcome to do so. You'll be helping them rescue animals like Bucky the Donkey, indeed, as well, that was rescued recently and is looking fairly well by the pictures I see here as well. So well done to Fiona and Philomena. They're taking on that, and a lot of other people as well. As I said, if you want to take part in that, you are more than welcome to do so. Give us a call here at Midwest. Teresa's got all the details on that. 087 940 141, that's our text and WhatsApp, and we are here at 1:15. Teresa taking your calls as well, 0818 3055. And I just want to mention that there is coming in on a WhatsApp, there's one sheep lying on the road in Glen Island with the green marking, and it's on the road between Glen Island Graveyard and the Garda station. It looks as if it's injured, so if it is yours, or if anyone can help there, as I said, a sheep lying on the road looks as if it's injured between the road between Glen Island Graveyard and the Garda station there, needs help there. So you might, even if you're passing by, just pull in safely and try and help the sheep out. Hopefully it's not injured. But anyway, now, could you please play something by Big Tom? We will, of course. And we say hello to Kathleen Devine. Kathleen is cooking up a fry this morning. And that's coming in from Nathan, and I think that's supposed to be Natasha as well. So looking forward to lots of people looking forward to a fry in Kathleen Devine's house this morning, I can tell you that. And happy cooking, Kathleen. 22 minutes away from midday, Sunday Choice, it's Midwest Radio. Here's a great version of the old Waterboys tune from the Sligo Queen herself, Sandy Kelly. Here she is, How Long Will I Love You, on Midwest.

0: Brand new tune, a couple of requests for that one already on the show from Jerry Guthrie called Don't Think Twice here on Sunday Choice on Midwest Radio. It's John with you right through at 1:15. Quick break, we're back with more of your favourite tunes.
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2: This Sunday, the final of the Abbvie Mayo LGFA Senior Championship is down for decision as Barashule and Knockmore do battle. Barashule accounted for red-hot favourites and back-to-back county champions Westport in the semi-finals, while Knockmore overcame a stern test from Kilnavee Shamrocks. The game this Sunday afternoon throws in at 3 o'clock in Hastings Insurance McHale Park, where Cora Stauntle will join me for full live commentary. We'll also have live updates of the intermediate final from 12:30 between Ahamore and Moy Davitts. Our coverage is with thanks to Kelly's of Newport. Kelly's Butchers Newport, the genuine family butcher.
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7: 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That's this Sunday, the 11th of October at 5:15 p.m. This programme is funded by the News Reporting Scheme in association with Commission na Mban.
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10: John Ryan

Stephen Wilson Jr., that tune is called Dig a Hole. What a voice and what an entertainer. And he's bringing his show to the Tiafroil in Castlebar on October the 17th. It's part of the Sligo Live gigs. A lot of things happening during the Sligo Live gigs, which is happening in a couple of weeks' time at the Knocknarea Arena and all over Sligo City indeed as well. But there's some great, great artists. Roseanne Cash is one of the great artists coming to Sligo Live. But Stephen Wilson Jr., you heard there, he's bringing his show as part of the Sligo Live gigs to the Tiafroil in Castlebar on the 17th of October, and you can get your tickets at the box office at the Royal Theatre in Castlebar there as well. It's going to be a fantastic gig, and no doubt it will sell out as well, and we wish Willie and all the crew the very best with that. Sunday Choices, John Ryan till 1:15 today. Myself and Teresa is taking your calls 0818 3055, and you can text or WhatsApp me in the studio as well 0879 40 141, in association with Connolly's Bar and Pub and Restaurant in Times Square. A warm welcome will await you over there, and the food is always great, and the Irish atmosphere is second to none, and the serving, the best Irish breakfast in the Big Apple. And good morning to Bernie and all the crew over there as well. We've got some great music, your choice, and we'll do our very best to get everything in between now and 1:15 musically for you. Shuni Cramsey's Late Night Conversation is requested. We say good morning to Breege in Roscommon. How are you doing, Breege? And could you please play Don't Fly Too High by Geraldine Branigan for Breeda? We'll have a look for that, Breeda, and if we can get it on the radio for you, we certainly will. 9 minutes away from midday. We're getting close to the midday hour. News of sport with Ronan and the news team, top of the hour. Sean Lockery takes us closer there.

0: Yes, indeed. George Strait and Every Little Honky Tonk Bar on Midwest. We've got news and sport on the way, top of the hour.
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2: Good afternoon, I'm Rowan Kelly. Five men were due before Loughrea District Court this morning following an incident of violent disorder in Ballinasloe yesterday. Gardaí on proactive control in the area arrested six males following the incident. Five of those, four aged in their 20s and one in their 30s, were detained at a station in the Garda Northwestern region and were due before a special sitting of Loughrea District Court at 11 o'clock this morning. The sixth male, a juvenile, was released without charge pending further inquiries, and Gardaí say investigations are ongoing. The Roads Minister and Galway East Independent Deputy Sean Canny sought to change the name of the Road Safety Authority to the Road Safety Agency. In a letter to the RSA seen by the Sunday Independent, Minister Canny suggested the minor change would help tackle what he described as unfair criticism of the organisation. The plan was later dropped by the Department of Transport. Minister for Social Protection and Fianna Fáil TD for Mayo, Dara Caleri, has said a significant number of people are getting in contact with his office regarding changes to the fuel allowance. Announced in Budget 2027, the weekly fuel allowance rate is increased by €5, while the income threshold for single pensioners is to rise from €534 to €641 per week. It comes amid rising costs in energy and fuel due to the conflict in the Middle East. Minister Caleri has been speaking to Midwest Radio's Scott Stevens.
3: We've increased the fuel allowance by €5 a week beginning on the 1st of January for fuel allowance season. But I've also increased the eligibility for the fuel allowance for 2027. And for a person, a single person over the age of 66, I've increased the means allowance per week from €534 to €641. That brings it up to what 60% of what the couple means would be. So for a single person, Scott, if there are earning just over €33,000, I think the exact amount is €33,332, they will qualify for a fuel allowance. And that, I notice, you know, since the budget is being announced, we have had a lot of calls from people who previously wouldn't qualify for the fuel allowance, they now do. And my department estimates that potentially up to 10,000 extra people will qualify for the fuel allowance. So I would encourage those pensioners who are living on their own to check their eligibility. They can do so through mywelfare.ie or contact my office or any public representative office, and we'll be able to give you that information to see whether you are eligible for the fuel allowance. You know, we discussed in recent weeks the need for information about our schemes and getting that information out there, and this is something I'm keen to do.
2: And coming up 30 years since the Criminal Assets Bureau was launched.
4: You're looking good, you're looking sharp, you've come so far.
5: Righty here, I'm just giving the Gillette Labs razor a go, and it's smooth. Five long-lasting blades, and it's got a flex disc that adapts to my gorgeous face. Done in no time, then it goes back on its magnetic stand for a finish almost as good as one of mine.
4: Gillette, the best the man can get.
2: It's been 30 years since the Criminal Assets Bureau was launched. The organisation is responsible for tracking criminal activity and organised crime by rooting out criminal assets. Crime journalist Paul Williams says its establishment followed the high-profile murder of journalist Veronica Guerin.
6: In creating the impetus and the enthusiasm and the energy required to create an equally unprecedented and draconian law enforcement agency, which was basically the establishment of the Criminal Assets Bureau, which officially and legally came into being on this day 30 years ago.
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2: Well, cloud will thicken from the southwest through the afternoon in Connacht, with some patches of light rain and drizzle following. Highest temperatures of 12 to 14 degrees, with moderate to fresh southeasterly winds developing as well.
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0: Shania Twain, Mark McGrath, Party for Two on Midwest Radio, Sunday Choice, Sunday afternoon at this stage. Morning's flying.
1: That was great.
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0: Yeah, you can reach us on 087-940-141. That's our text and WhatsApp. And that's all with thanks and an association with Megan's Bar and Kitchen just off Fifth Avenue in New York City. They serve delicious food and the best Irish hospitality over there 7 days a week. Could you please play a request for my husband, Thomas Humber? Thomas is celebrating his birthday today and he's the best husband, father and grandfather in the world. Good on you, Thomas Humber. Happy birthday. Have a great day is the message to you. Lots of love from all your family and from Kathleen as well, who sent that in to us. And could you please wish my daughter Pauline Burke and the Shrewd Glencorrib ladies, mothers and others, and all the football team the very best of luck in New York this weekend. And don't forget to visit Bernie Riley and Connolly's for the best Irish breakfast in New York City, and so say all of us. And the green and red of these ladies, they walked over Brooklyn Bridge over the last day or two wearing their Mayo jerseys, and that's coming in from JJ and Helena. So good morning to all of you over there at this stage, and hopefully you're having a wonderful time with Bernie and all the crew in Connolly's and enjoying your Irish breakfast over there as well. I just want to let you know that there's great social dancing on today from 3 to 6pm in the Ardrey House in Tuam in County Galway, and our good friend Tom Allen, TR Dallas, will be having you on the floor for a great afternoon of social dancing. I got music on the way in a few minutes from TR indeed as well, and we say hello to Tom. Safe journey to you, Tom, and have a good afternoon. You're going to have a good crowd there indeed. Also, could you please play Hit the Diff for Fionn and Labosha. I hope that pronounced properly now. They're on their way to Achill Aquarium. Beautiful spot, Achill Aquarium. You'll enjoy that. Eunice Morn is requested for Sean and Gemma. They're getting married on Thursday, so best wishes to both of you. We'll get some Eunice on during the course of the programme. And a request for Mary and Francis Mulligan in Charlestown on their 50th wedding anniversary. Congratulations to you both from the Lenehan family in Killaturely, and happy anniversary to both of you. Could you please play The Deep Blue Sea by Noel Glynn from Pete in Ballina? Good afternoon to you, Pete. Red Hurley is requested for Vincent and Joan. And also, could you please play The Late Night Conversation? Few requests for that. We're not one bit surprised because it's a popular tune. And a request for a gentleman we haven't played in a while, Trevor Moyles for Vincent Doherty and Porrick Madden. Good afternoon to you guys. We'll get some Trevor Moyles on. As I said, we haven't played Trevor in a long time on the show. 10 past midday, Sunday Choice on Ireland's number one local radio. This is Midwest. It's John Ryan till 1:15 today. Here's the Eagles. How long? Like a blue-

0: popular lady Ella Langley, that recent single from last year, actually, if it weren't for the wind. Now, a listener looking for Phil is looking for Plough On Paddy from Derrygrind. No problem, we'll get that on for you, Phil. And happy ninth birthday to our son, Michael Dolan. Michael, that's coming in from your mum and dad and your sisters, Chloe and Alicia. Quick break, we're back with more of your favourites.
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2: This Sunday, the final of the Abbvie Mayo LGFA Senior Championship is down for decision as Barashula and Knockmore do battle. Barashula counted for red-hot favourites and back-to-back county champions Westport in the semi-finals, while Knockmore overcame a stern test from Kilmavie Shamrocks. The game this Sunday afternoon throws in at 3 o'clock in Hastings Insurance McHale Park, where Cora Staunton will join me for full live commentary. We'll also have live updates of the intermediate final from 12:30 between Ahamore and Moy Davitts. Our coverage is with thanks to Kelly's of Newport. 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

Judy Cramsey, the late night conversation on Sunday Choice on Midwest Radio on this Sunday afternoon. Hi, John. Could you please play A11 for all the crew in O'Grady's Irish Bar in Seven Kings in London? Good afternoon to all of you guys. One Day at a Time is requested. And from good day from Julian's. Any chance of midfield in County Mayo? We'll do our very best on that. Thanks for getting in touch with us. Mike Denver's No More Phone Calls is requested. And the very best of luck to Bereshul from James Cunningham and all in Howard's Bar as well, wishing you well. And hello to all the St. Brendan's team in London. They won yesterday and the final next Saturday. Best wishes going out to you. And hello to Dara and all the lads from all at Foxhall, wishing you all very well indeed. It's 25 minutes after midday. Here's a lovely song from Zach Bryan with Casey Musgraves. It's called I Remember Everything. Sunday Choice on Midwest.

Rod Stewart, great version of the Stereophonics tune, Handbags and Glad Rags. Song also recorded by the late Dolores Keane, indeed, as well.

0: New Jersey. They bring you Sunday Choice each and every Sunday on Midwest Radio. And if you're over there in Willie McBride's and there's a particular sporting fixture, and there's plenty of them on today, you can watch it on any one of their 52 big screens over there. Just ask any one of the fantastic staff over there and they'll put on whatever sporting event you want to watch. And of course, they serve Sunday brunch each and every Sunday at Willie McBride's as well. It's John Ryan till 1:15, playing all your favourite tunes. 087-940-141 is our text and WhatsApp. Teresa with us as well, taking your calls. 0818-3000-55. 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

0: from Clamorris. Love from Uncle Terry and Nanny Mary Campbell in Chanvaharanock. Thank you. Bye bye.
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0: Garden Song. A few requests for Trevor Moyles on the show today. There he goes on Midwest Radio. And it's John Ryan till a quarter past one today. 087 940 141. That is our text and WhatsApp. And if you like, you can actually leave a voice note as well. A request or dedication on a voice note. And we'd be more than delighted to play it for you, like this gentleman did.
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0: 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Nat King Cole, the late and the great, and a tune called Autumn Leaves.
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0: Get ready for Paul Claffey's trips to sunny Spain in June 2027. Yes, we're heading back to the beautiful Barossa complex in Cadiz for 2 weeks in June 2027. Wow. Joining Paul in the first week from June 9th to 16th is Mike Denver and friends. 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

Luke Combs, Be By You, here on Midwest Radio Sunday Choice. Could you please play with the Wild Irish Rose by George Jones for all my friends in Shramore? And a big hello to my husband, Robert. And please play something by Nathan Carter, which is next, actually. And that's coming in from your wife, Susan, wishing you well. 087-940-141 is our text and WhatsApp. And Teresa taking your calls, 0818-3055. I just want to mention about something that's happening a little later on this afternoon and indeed into this evening as well. It's the Road to Recovery. It's a fundraising night in Ballina for Cian Cawley. As I said, it's happening today in Carr's Sports Bar, which was Brennan's Lane, for those of you that don't know, right beside Paddy Mac's there in Ballina. And you're asked to go along and support Liverpool. Liverpool are playing Man City today, but Cian's team was Liverpool. And go along and join them and support Cian's team and enjoy the festivities that's going to happening there as well. There'll be live music after the final whistle. There'll be food and there's a raffle and there's an auction and there'll be a donation box there as well. And our good friend Pádraig Moran and lots of others will be joining in and providing the entertainment. Sounds like a great, great afternoon and a very worthy cause as well. The Road to Recovery for Cian Cawley. As I said, it's happening in Brennan's Sports Bar, the all-new sports bar there in Ballina, right beside Paddy Mac's. 12 minutes away from one. Sunday Choice on Ireland's number one. This is Midwest Radio. Here's Nathan Carter. Love this song from Nathan from a few years ago. It's called This Song's For You.

0: Nathan Carter, a lovely song from Nathan called This Song's For You. It's coming up at 7 minutes to one.
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0: Yes, indeed, we're heading closer to news headlines at the top of the hour with Rowan and the news team. We're going closer there with Roy Orbison, the late great Big O. Here's California Blue.

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7: 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That's this Sunday, the 11th of October at 5:15 p.m. This programme is funded by the News Reporting Scheme in association with Commission na Mann.
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11: Good afternoon, I'm Rowan Kelly. Five men were due before Loughrea District Court this morning following an incident of violent disorder in Ballinasloe yesterday. Gardaí on proactive control in the area arrested six males following the incident. Five of those, four aged in their 20s and one in his 30s, have since been detained at a station in the Garda Northwestern region and were due to appear before a special sitting of Loughrea District Court at 11 o'clock this morning. The sixth male, a juvenile, was released without charge pending further inquiries. At Gardaí say investigations are ongoing. Minister for Social Protection and Fianna Fáil TD for Mayo, Dara Kaleri, has said a significant number of people are getting in contact with his office regarding changes to the fuel allowance. Announced in Budget 2027, the weekly fuel allowance rate is increased by €5, while the income threshold for single pensioners is to rise from €534 to €641 per week. It comes amid rising costs in energy and fuel due to the conflict in the Middle East. Well, Minister Kaleri has been speaking to Midwest Radio's Scott Stevens, and it was put to him that in real terms, this increase is not significant enough.
12: So this increase is quite substantial, Scott. We, in the context of the fuel allowance,
13: people will still be spending more on their fuel, though.
12: We will be potentially 26% of households, Scott, get the fuel allowance. It's just about €1,100 a year. That compares to about €300 a year in England. And we are ensuring that it is targeted. What I wanted to do in 2027, as well as increasing the weekly amount, was to expand the eligibility. In 2026, I expanded it to bring in 50,000 extra working families. This year, we will bring, or 2027, we will bring in those pensioners, the people, they're the core of the people that need it most. We've always been clear, we cannot track the price of fuel. The volatility that's been caused in fuel markets right now as a consequence of the war in the Middle East, we cannot track that. I have to have a view to the sustainability of the Department of Social Protection Finances going forward. But I think a €5 per week increase, which, you know, during and expanding the eligibility, ensuring that more people are getting it, means that we're trying to assist more people and assist people with the rising amount.
11: Concerns are being raised over a projected €1 billion overspend at the Department of Health. It follows the highest ever budget allocation for the department, with the Irish Fiscal Council warning of significant overruns. Executive editor of the Daily Mail, John Lee, says it's a result of an unsanctioned hiring splurge by the HSC.
13: How it's been explained to me by cabinet ministers is that there was a unbridled employment splurge across the department, across the HSE, I should say. Employment costs are high. We were of the mind that there was to be more rationalisation of these health boards. That's not the case.
11: And finally, for now, the Roads Minister and Galway East Independent Deputy Sean Canny sought to change the name of the Road Safety Authority to the Road Safety Agency. In a letter to the RSA, which has been seen by the Sunday Independent, Minister Canny suggested the minor change would help tackle what he described as unfair criticism of the organisation. The plan was later dropped by the Department of Transport.
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11: Well, taking a look to the latest weather forecast for Connacht, starting off dry with sunny spells. Cloud will thicken from the southwest through the afternoon, with some patches of light rain and drizzle following. Highest temperatures of 12 to 14 degrees today, with moderate to fresh southeasterly winds developing.
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11: And finally, this hour, we're going to check in on the latest over at a busy day of Gaelic games in Hastings Insurance McHale Park. The Alfie Mayo LGFA Intermediate and Senior Finals taking place. The Senior Final live later on Midwest Radio with Stephen Grealis and Cora Staunton describing the action from 3 o'clock. But for now, we're focusing on the intermediate game between Ahamore and Moy Davitts. It should be just gone about half time or so in that game. Ahamore unbeaten in the championship this year. Moy Davitts beaten only by Ahamore. To see how this one has played out, we're going to say good afternoon to Stuart Tynan of the Western People.
14: Good afternoon, Rowan. Yes, welcome to Hastings Insurance McHale Park. It has gone half-time here, and it's Moy Davitts who lead Ahamore in this Mayo Leighlin Intermediate Football Championship final on a scoreline of 2-4 to 1-2. The game took a while to get going, but it's really swung to life, especially in the second quarter. The first point didn't even arrive until the sixth minute, courtesy of Orla McHale from Moy Davitts. But before that, even in the opening minute, Ahamore did have a chance on goal through Siobhan Mooney, but was well saved by Emma Galligan. Ahamore then went in front early on, after the 12th minute, thanks to a pair of points from the impressive Emily Duffy. Sarah Carney then levelled it a minute before the end of the first quarter to leave it 2 points apiece. But it was from there that this game really sprung to life. Moy Davitts had a big chance on goal themselves. Sarah Carney's point attempt was parried away by the Ahamore goalkeeper, Cassie Nyland, and it parried straight off Casey Ruan, who didn't know too much about it, must be said. And it came back off Casey and then off the post. But Moy Davitts would soon go back in front through a point from Kate Byrne, and then they would find the net at that point from Kate Byrne on 19 minutes. A minute later, Casey Ruan, the first goal from Moy Davitts. A loose kick out was pounced on by Moy Davitts, and the ball was then fed into Casey Ruan, who finished very well into the top corner. Moy Davitts followed up then with a free from Natasha Gaughan, but then Ahamore then found the net themselves on 24 minutes. Free from Louise Cassidy from just outside the arc, fell right into the hands of Siobhan Mooney, who offloaded it to Emily Duffy, and she finished very well past the goalkeeper. However, Moy Davis responded with their second goal seconds later, and again coming for Casey Ruan. She won a 50-50 ball when the Armour defenders ran through, and her shot did take a slight deflection and had no chance for the Armour goalkeeper as it rolled into the back of the net, and that second goal arrived down at 25 minutes. So Moy Davis, As you mentioned, were beaten by Aughamore in the group stages of this of the Intermediate Championship. Aughamore unbeaten, but that is very much on the line right now. And Aughamore will need a big response here in the second half. Still a long way to go. Aughamore have impressed in this half, but Moy Davis have been the more clinical, without question. Once again, the halftime scoreline here, and what is a lovely day here in Castlebar in McHale Park. The Abbey Mayo Ladies Intermediate Football Championships final. It's Aughamore a goal and two, Moy Davids 2 goals and 4.
11: Okay, Stuart Tynan, thank you very much for that update. And that is your latest news and weather update on Midwest Radio. 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A reminder that Sunday Sports is live from 1:30.
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0: Post Malone, Blake Shelton, Somebody Pour Me a Drink, bringing the show to a close for this Sunday afternoon on Sunday Choice. Thanks as always to Sean and all the crew at Willie McBride's Hoboken in New Jersey, bringing you Sunday Choice on Midwest Radio each and every Sunday. 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I'll be back on your radio, please God, next Friday evening for Nice and Easy, and of course next Saturday and Sunday as well. Have yourselves a pleasant week. Enjoy your Sunday afternoon. Enjoy the sunshine and blue skies and stay safe. From JR, God bless. Bye-bye.
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0: the 1 million euro question is, which mid-morning show that's number one in the country is a real stress buster?
1: What's that, a plum? Oh, shakers, what's that?
2: Is a cannonball.
1: A cannonball?
2: 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That is a piece of history.
1: This is a cannonball from the Bronya Whale.
2: Yeah.
1: Gee, it's heavy, isn't it? 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
2: Hundreds. Yeah. I'm telling you complete lies.
1: Why? I was telling myself, how the hell did he get this from 15 and something in a minute? Special guest on the programme today is Nathan Carter. Nathan, how are you?
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2: Just outside the Newark, Paul Towey. Is he going to make it? 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
4: A very good afternoon and you're welcome along to Sunday Sport on Midwest Radio with Rowan Kelly in the chair right through until 5pm. We have so much to get through this afternoon, a very busy day of Gaelic games right around the county and indeed the wider region. We have a live commentary from 3 o'clock in Hastings Insurance McHale Park from the Anvi Mayo LGFA Senior Championship Final. Stephen Grealis and Cora Staunton talking us through that game between Bubbershool and Knockmore. Also checking in on the game between Ahamore and Moy Davids in the intermediate final, and plenty of semi-finals across Gaelic games, football and small ball action in and around the wider region.

0: Yes, it's Sunday Sport. We're live and we're ready to go, as I say, until 5 o'clock this evening. If you would like to get in touch with us today on the show, you know what to do. Text or WhatsApp 087 900 4141. That's all with thanks to Sean's Bar and Kitchen beside Rockefeller Centre, where you'll always find great food, friendly faces and indeed the best Irish welcome. That's for a hello, how do you do, request, song or dedication. That's the line, 087 900 4141. So yes, as I say, we're live at 3 o'clock from Hastings Insurance McHale Park for the final of the Avy Mayo LGFA Senior Championship. Currently underway is the intermediate final between Ahamore and Moy Davitts. Ahamore have not lost a game this year. Moy Davitts have only lost one game. That was to Ahamore down in the group stages. But as we heard at halftime from Stuart Tynan, it's Moy Davitts leading the way and leading the charge in this decider. So we'll check in with Stuart very shortly to see how the second half is playing out. Just to remind you, our coverage of those games as well is with thanks to Kelly's of Newport. That's Kelly's Butchers Newport, the genuine family butcher. Well, a score to bring you from today as well in the Trelor Catering Mayo Junior B Football Championship for the men's games. The semi-finals taking place today. First up was Bunnyconlin and Swinford. It wrapped up with a 1-point victory for Swinford, 1-12 to 1 goal and 11 points. Moygowna and Ballycastle are underway over the past 22 minutes. We'll have a score for you from that game as soon as possible. But to recap on yesterday's action, Tourine were yesterday crowned Connacht Gold Mayo Senior Hurling Championship A victors after a 229 to 20 points win over Ballyhaun. They will play a Connacht quarter-final in 3 weeks' time. In the B decider, it was Castlebar Mitchells who got the win late on, 119 to 19 points against St Kieran's. In the world of football yesterday, it's going to be Ballinrobe and Davitts who play the Egan Jewellers Mayo Intermediate Football Championship final after Davitts beat Islanady 316 to 17 points. And in the first of the Trelor Catering Mayo Junior A Football Championship semi-finals, it finished Arda 113, Shrew Glencara 1 goal and 11 points. And this afternoon, we have the second of those Junior A semi-ties at Pitskalala against last year's beaten finalists Eastern Gales. The game throws in at Swinford from 2:30 this afternoon. So indeed plenty of other Gaelic games taking place around the region today. We have plenty of top level deciders down for decision in Galway and Sligo, starting off with Sligo from 3:30 today, the Homeland and Connacht Gold Senior Football Championship final. It's between Shamrock Gaels and St Mary's in Markovic Park. Gavin Cawley will have updates for us throughout that match this afternoon. In Galway then, we have the Senior Football Championship today at 2:15. It's Anna Down versus Moy Cullen and Cora Finn playing Salt Hill Knocknacarra from 4. Those games both taking place at doubleheader in Pearse Stadium. And from Galway's Intermediate Football Championship yesterday, it wrapped up on Spidale 2:15, Menlock 11 points, Carlow Strand 1:12, Oramore Mary 2 goals and 8 points. So the decider there between on Spidale and Cahill Strand, and indeed we'll know after today who is into the Galway Senior Football Championship final. We're also keeping an eye in Roscommon on the hurling final that's taking place between Four Roads and St Dominic's. That's underway from 2 p.m. in Kina Moffat, Dr Hyde Park. Seamus Duke will join us at half time and full time from that particular game. Indeed, the winner of that game will be taken on Tourine in a Connacht quarter final in just 3 weeks' time. So that's the latest from around the grounds in the world of Gaelic games today. We're going to focus as well this afternoon on soccer. A great result for Mayo FC yesterday. They're now top of Group 2 in the FAI National League. It's hard to believe. After one win, they had three losses in a row, three losses, and they've won their last two back-to-back. They were the victors over TUD in Blanchardstown. It was Conor McCarthy and Ben Eda who got on the score sheet for the Mayo men. The Westerners taking three wins so far in the 2026 campaign. So we'll be focusing on that game in a moment's time. We'll have Mayo's own James McGrath and the gaffer Anthony O'Neill speaking with John Corliss, and indeed plenty of games taking place across the Mayo Football League today. Around six games to be caught up on in the Elfrey Sports Super League. Top half clash between Westport United and Castlebar Celtic, and there is a League One relegation playoff from 2:30 in Umbro Milebush Park on the grass pitch between Partrie Athletic and Castlebar Town. Time now on Sunday Sport though to take a broadband tech tip.
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0: Texter wants us to know that Burrishool GA Healthy Clubs are hosting a free community event this Tuesday focused on breast cancer awareness and education for both men and women. Everyone is welcome to attend and we encourage you to come along, learn more and help spread awareness. That's Tuesday, this coming Tuesday, the 13th of October at 7 p.m. in Hotel Newport. Refreshments will be served. And indeed, the texter also says the very best of luck to our Burrishool senior ladies today in the senior championship final in McHale Park. This listener says that all of them in healthy clubs are very, very proud indeed. And just a couple of the underage results from around the county landing into us. Full time from the under 21 championship, Ballintubber 7-12, Kilchamock 2 goals and 8 points. And the under 17 Autumn League Division 1 final in Bacon, Ballintubber 3-10 and Ball 5 points. That result just landed into us on the text line as well. Indeed, plenty of games taking place in the under 21 championship this afternoon and over the weekend as well. We'll take a look at some of those that's also landed in. Yes, that's Ballintubber 7-12, Kilchamock 2 goals and 8 points. And from the Homeland Underage Leagues, under 17 Autumn League Cup Division 3, Naofporec 4-9, Swinford 1 goal and 6 points. Cup Division 2, Arletme 3-8, Brafey 15 points. And the under 15 Autumn League Division 7, Claremorris 5-11, Carris 3 goals and 11 points. And from Division 6, one result to confirm for you, Brafey 7 goals and 7 points, Swinford 7 points. Okay, so before we head on into the Gaelic Games and have a deep dive into all happening on the region later on this afternoon, we're going to start off by looking at the latest from the world of soccer. As I said, it was a great result for Mayo FC against TUD up in Blanchardstown yesterday evening with a 2-0 win over the Dublin side. We may have the chance now to hear from Anthony O'Neill, the Mayo boss, speaking to John Corliss after full time in yesterday's game.
3: So Anthony O'Neill, a 2-0 win. It's amazing how a couple of results changes the whole complexion of the table and the whole complexion of the way the team played and went about the game.
4: Yeah. We knew coming up here today to Dublin it was going to be another difficult game. Every single game we've played in this National League competition has been intense, really competitive. There's no easy games, John, there really isn't, and I'm sure every team in our group feel that way, and there's nothing between any of the teams really. We had a tough run of results there early doors. We won the first game, obviously great start at home, then we lost three games on the bounce, but we didn't get too despondent by it because we felt we were playing well within the games. The lads have been training well, we felt our fitness was good, our performances were pretty good, we were creating chances, not taking them, and then we were making individual errors at the back, giving away silly goals, but we've worked hard on that. Maybe the week off there 2 weeks ago did us good. We didn't have a game, so we had 2 weeks where we could just train and try and perfect our style of play, and with and without the ball, and eradicate some of those errors that we were making. And thankfully, the last two games we've come out on the right side of the result. We got the win last week against Letterkenny in the last minute, and today I thought we really controlled the game from start to finish. I thought it was a very mature performance from the lads. First 45 minutes, with the ball we were really, really good. We were creating chances, didn't really give anything away, went in 1-0 up at half time, and second half then they came out strong, as you'd expect them to, because they're a good side, they're a good football side, they move the ball well, and they do cause you problems, but we were prepared for all that and sat in a bit more in the second half and tried to hit them on the counter attack, and Ben came off the bench and got the second goal. Connor nearly had a third one towards the end as well, but yeah, we're absolutely delighted with the 3 points, and yeah, puts us top of the league now, which is great going into the next game.
3: You said there about cutting out the individual errors. The individual errors had cost you against Letterkenny, mm-hmm, and against Salt Hill.
4: And TUD
3: when you were 2-0 up and lost 3-2. Today was a different story altogether. You went at them from the throat, right from the start, and dominating the entire first half. Their first shot on goal in the first half was on the stroke of half-time when they kicked the ball pathetically wide. I mean, it wasn't even near the goal, which was the first time they managed to get the ball across the end line. Despite that level of intensity, you were only a goal up. You had another good chance that maybe could have been two, and then there was one very unfortunate with the offside. You know, were you nervous at half-time, only a goal up, having dominated the game?
4: Yeah, we're playing against a good side, so, I mean, we know the quality that they have. It was interesting that, you know, they changed formation at half time in the last game against us, because we were 2-0 up the last time against them. Obviously, they won the second half 3-0. We had to learn from that. They changed formation at half time in the first game, and they went with that formation at the start of the game today, which we expected they might, but we were prepared for that. The lads knew exactly what to do in terms of our defensive setup and how to press them, and we, you know, you said it yourself, we were very, very, very aggressive with our press. But only 1-0 up at half time. In football, things can change very quickly.
3: It is.
4: And you're kind of caught in two minds in a way. You know, do you keep pushing? Do you keep pressing high, knowing it's difficult to do that for 90 minutes, or do you sit off? I think naturally, you know, you might sit off because you're defending the lead. If you keep a clean sheet, you win the game, and we did that. But then when we sat off, we were always a threat on the counter attack. Ben's goal, if I remember correctly, was a counter attack goal, and we went 2-0 up, and just thought we seen out the last 10 minutes very, very well then.
3: But yeah, defensively, and in the midfielders acting as defenders as well, played very, very well.
4: We moved James McGrath deeper today. James normally plays higher up as a number 10, but we played him deeper today beside Gary Armstrong, so we had the two of them sitting in front of the back four. And James has told me he played most of his football there. It was when he went up north, he pushed further forward. He can play both positions, but I thought he was excellent beside Gary, and I thought the lads at the back four defended very, very well. You know, you could see the experience of Noah Baba and Oisin O'Reilly. Defensively, they were excellent, and Dara and Cougar either side of them. I suppose they're probably maturing a bit now. Takes a while, new team.
3: Well, they're getting used to playing with each other. Everybody knows what everybody's about.
4: So we're just maturing. I mean, young Aaron Heaney started again today, 17 years of age. Daryl O'Connor, 18. Aaron Boyle, our goalkeeper, 18. Three players, aged 17 and 18 years of age. No, it's great. To bring these young players

0: Connacht derby. Might be the start of a rivalry going forward between the two clubs. You know, it's Mayo and Galway, and it's a huge game because they're still in with a shout as well of qualifying and winning the group. So it's all on that game next week. It's absolutely massive. We're at home, back on the grass. Hopefully we'll have a huge crowd there for that game because it is a big game.
1: We look forward to it. Anthony O'Neill, thanks very much.
2: Yeah, Mayo boss Anthony O'Neill there, and right in saying, I mean, six games in, but certainly settling into the new league format. You take three wins from six games, with the first year played out there. But yeah, it's three wins and three losses, six games played out, and a Connacht derby coming up for the next round for Mayo FC in the FAI National League. We're going to hear now from the side's own James McGrath.
3: Absolutely brilliant. I thought we came in, said to ourselves that we let ourselves down the three games that we lost. We thought we were well in it, but today I think we won the battle, and that was what got us through the game. We know we can play football, but main thing for us was to win our individual battles, and I think we dominated the game from start to finish.
1: Well, you referenced there the three games that you lost. You lost to Saltill Devon due to defensive errors.
3: Yeah.
1: You lost to these boys before after being 2-0 up.
3: Yeah. Yeah.
1: And then you lost to Letterkenny
3: 3-0
1: again after dominating the game. You dominated the game today, but you won this one.
3: Yeah, and I think the difference was, as you say, we cut out the individual errors. We made sure we were focused the whole game. And we've got the quality with Conor McCarthy up front. It's not bad.
1: Yeah, he was excellent again tonight. Yeah. But it was an overall great team performance.
3: I don't think so.
1: There wasn't anybody weak.
3: No.
1: There was absolutely no, and the individual errors that were problematic weren't in it.
3: Yeah, well, I think again, like, we'll have to thank Anthony as well for his game plan. Like, it's been spot on again. We, I suppose, let him down with our individual errors in those games we lost, but I still think the way we changed things up today, we were going to go for man for man, and then we decided that we were going to cover the channels because we knew we'd hit them, and they hit the channels and we covered. So again, individual battles, won them all game, and just brilliant performance.
1: It's a very tight division, this one, this group.
3: Yeah, it is. Yeah, like, it's neck and neck really. I think the lads just told me there that puts us top of the table, so it's good, but we can't get too comfortable with that. Every team is fighting for it, and every team wants to beat the next, so you know, it's very up and down, but I'm just glad we're back.
1: James McGrath, thanks very much.
3: Cheers.
2: Well, we are going to swing back to Gaelic Games for the moment and say hello again to Stuart Tynan over at Hastings Insurance McHale Park, watching on in the ladies' intermediate final between Ahamore and Moy Davitts. So, Stuart, 12 or so to go in this game. How's it looking?
4: Well, Moy Davitts have just extended their lead out to 4 once again. They now lead 2-6 to 1-5. It's been a tight second half here. Ahamore, they'll be disappointed with maybe the opening 10 minutes of the second half. They did score 2 points through Niamh Mooney and 3 from Aoife Lilly, but they also saw 3 opportunities go wide of the post. Well, for Moy Davitts, they had a huge chance to put some major daylight between them 4 minutes into the second half. Tracy Hall putting through Casey Ruan, who was on a hat-trick, but her shot was brilliantly saved by the Ahamore goalkeeper, Cassie Nine, and they've In fact, Moy Davitts already scored 2 points in this half. One from Natasha Gawn, which was fisted over, and they got a point just there, which will get confirmed later. Emily Duffy has continued to shine well for here. And speaking of which, Ahamore shot in a goal by number, I think it was by Niamh Mooney. It was just saved there by the Moy Davitts goalkeeper. It was a chance there to bring it, the game back to one with around 10 minutes to go. And of course, extra time and penalties necessary on this needs to be a winner on the day. And Ahamore have also introduced Saoirse Delaney off the bench, which was her first appearance for Ahamore in the championship since she's been recovering from injuries that was picked up during her time with Mayo earlier this season. So Ahamore would be delighted to have her on the field, and we could be set for a very tense finale here. Moy Davitts will be looking to put this game to bed, but Ahamore are very much in shout of bringing this game the distance. So with the 10 minutes to go here, Moy Davitts leading by 4, 2-6 to 1-5.
2: Stuart Tynan, thank you very much for that update there. I will get back with Stuart at the end of that match to see how it all wraps up. Elsewhere this afternoon, we have a listener that just wants to let us know there's 2 Irish draft horses missing in the Boharbui area of Ballyhadreen. If you contact us here at the station, if you spot those horses, we'll be able to put you in contact with the owners. 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We are going to be back right after this.
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5: Casting an eye on cross-channel soccer this afternoon, a brace of games from 2 p.m. in the Premier League. Here's the preview for Hull City and Everton with John Temple.
6: Not many would have thought coming into October that either of today's sides would be in the top eight. Although Hull lost their unbeaten status at Newcastle, their second-half performance underlined they'll continue to surprise opponents. Everton, despite a hugely disappointing transfer window, are still unbeaten. However, only two sides outside the bottom three have scored fewer than Hull or Everton, so this doesn't promise to be a goal fest. At the MKM, it's Hull versus Everton.
5: All right, John, thank you very much. Elsewhere, there's also team news out for Crystal Palace, who are playing Nottingham Forest. Here's Mike Boville.
7: Just one change of pace following the long international break. Jefferson Lerma replaces Takehiro Tomiyasu in the centre of the Palace defence. Ola Aina for Jacques Cunha, the only change for Forest following their defeat against Coventry. Both sides are desperate for what would be only a second league win of the season, but the last three fixtures between them have ended in 1-1 draws. At Selhurst Park, it's Crystal Palace versus Nottingham Forest.
5: All right, Mike, thank you very much. And of course, the big game in the Premier League this afternoon from 4:30 is Liverpool against Man City. And of course, plenty of talk of the atmosphere that will be around Anfield this afternoon. Man City coming into this game with the first time since all the information about the charges, the financial charges put against them were released. So there's talk of a tense atmosphere over at Anfield this afternoon. However, Man City boss Enzo Maresca insists the club's fight against being found guilty of breaching Premier League financial rules isn't affecting his players. They play their first game since the verdict when they travel to Liverpool today. Maresca says the squad are just fully focused on matters on the pitch.
8: Viewing the environment in the last 2 days inside the building, I'm not worried at all. Again, the environment is from the players is nice. In this moment, we are top of the league. So the players, they have all the reason to be happy and excited.
5: Now in Gaelic games elsewhere in the country, Wicklow have confirmed Oisín McConville's reappointment as their senior football manager for the 2027 season. The former Armagh forward led the Garden County to Tailteann Cup success this summer and an all-place in the All-Ireland Championship next year. Frankie Dolan won't be part of McConville's team for the coming season despite pulling out of the race to become Longford's new boss. There are 8 county football finals taking place across the country this afternoon. At 2 p.m, the Downs defend their Westmeath Senior Football Championship crown against St. Lomans, while Antocha are bidding to become Wicklow champions for the first time since all the way back in 1995 when they face Blessington. Latest from golf, Shane Lowry remains 5-under par after 6 holes of his final round at Golf's Madrid Open. That's from a while back now. Scotland's Grant Forrest held a 1-shot lead about a half hour ago over the chasing pack in the Spanish capital at 13-under. Motorsport, Max Verstappen is aiming for a second successive Formula 1 victory in a week when he goes from pole position at this afternoon's Singapore Grand Prix. The Red Bull driver, who also won the sprint, will share the front row with Charles Leclerc. So, of course, there's plenty of action in that race over the weekend, and a few drivers who crashed out even in the sprint lap before qualifying. So they're currently on lap 24 of 62 in that race, and the positions as follows. Max Verstappen in first place, behind him is Ferrari's Charles Leclerc, and in third place right now is Lando Norris. He's followed in fourth and fifth by McLaren's Oscar Piastri and Ferrari's Lewis Hamilton. That's lap 24 out of 62 in that particular race. In rugby, Leinster head coach Leo Cullen says he wants more from his players after what he's described as a disjointed performance in last night's win over Cardiff. The reigning URC champions beat their Welsh opponents 29-5 in the opening game at the redeveloped Laya Arena. Cullen says they need to show more cohesion and get better across the board in the coming weeks. Ulster came back from 26-5 down to rescue a 26-all draw with Munster in their Interpro Derby in Belfast. And of course, on Friday night, Connacht losing out away to Glasgow. Connacht opened the scoring, but Glasgow came away with the bonus point win in the end. So that's the latest from the international world of rugby and sport. We will also have a bit more looking back on last night's Premier League action, a few clips as well very shortly, with the game between Man United and Tottenham Hotspur. Of course, it ended 1-1 in that game, despite Spurs having a man sent off in the second half. We're going to look now at 2 o'clock, actually, all with thanks to Oliver Kelleher here on Sunday Sport. Tells us the time has just gone 1:45.
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0: Bruno Mars and I Just Might on Sunday Sport. We'll be checking in very shortly again with Stuart Tynan to see how all has wrapped up at the AbbVie LGFA Intermediate Championship Final, that one between Ahamore and Moy Davis. We'll have Stuart joining us on the line very shortly for the result of that game. Yeah, and then a reminder that from 3 p.m. we're live from Hastings Insurance McHale Park with Stephen Grealis and Cora Staunton. That is for Burrishool and Knockmore, who will do battle in the AbbVie LGFA Senior Championship. We can actually look as well a couple of stats and figures available to us ahead of that game, just to know what form the sides are in going into this particular match from 3 p.m. So this is going to be the second Burrishool and Knockmore County Final. Burrishool won the first in 2022 for their only senior title, and Knockmore are in their sixth final in a row and unbeaten in this year's championship. Burrishool's record so far for 2026, played 4-1-2, drew 1, lost 1, and Knockmore played 4-1-4. For the match as well, Burrishool to play in white and green and Knockmore to wear saffron and blue. In other figures then, Burrishool, of course, 2022, first senior title versus Knockmore. They have 5 Mayo under 20 panellists on the panel, and 1 point was their semi-final win away to Westport. Knockmore, 6th Mayo senior final in a row, 2 county titles back in 2021 and 2023, and 65 points scored in the group stage of the competition for them in Group B in 2026. The officials for today, referee is Pat Conlon, standby referee is Gary Owen McMahon, lines person is Mark Tuffy, and the other lines person is John Walker. And what's at stake today? Well, it's the senior county title, and with his Mayo's place in the Connacht Club Championships, and beyond that, the All-Ireland Club Championship Series, should the winner get that far, and the trophy, of course, the Jimmy Corbett Perpetual Cup. So all of that is to come later on Midwest Radio, as I say, from 3 o'clock. We can actually do a run through of the teams as well. Both sides have their full panels published for today's match. Burrishool, their keeper is Gráinne McManaman. In the fullbacks then is Dhiren Guilfoy, Alana McDonald and Carla Palaz. The halfbacks, Grace McDonald, Clodagh McManaman is the captain, and Lucy Wallace, the Mayo senior there. Midfield duo is Jennifer Cawley and Ava Kelly. The three ladies in the half forwards then, Anne Sheridan, Maria Cannon and Niamh O'Malley. And up top then we have Hannah Sheehy, Leona Ryder and Ava Palaz. Hannah and Ava there part of the Mayo under 20 setup. Rest of the panel then for the team, well, Louise Sheridan, Alice Chambers, Cara O'Neill, Caoimhe Moran, Chloe Donlan, Caoimhe Tracy, Cara Kane, Louise Conway, Caoilín Geraghty, Annie McGreevy and Ciara McManaman. Looking to the Knockmore side then, Grace Nocton in between the sticks, vice-captain Caitlin Burke at the full back line. She will have Emily Hughes and Shifra Kelly alongside her. The halfbacks, Emily Reap, Roisin Flynn and Nina McVan. The midfield is Sarah Mulvihill and Hannah Reap the Mayo senior there. Half forwards then, Cliona Flynn, Shauna Howley and Ciara Durkin, and the three ladies up top for Burrishool today, Amy O'Connor, Mayo senior Clodagh Keane and captain Lara Sweeney. We have then on the bench Anne Murphy, keeper, Sarah Dempsey, Marie Breslin, Katie Lannan, Mia Trainer, Anya Clark, Emma Coleman, Sive Staunton, Emily Coleman, Fiona Cuff, Zoe Butler, Laura Neary, Clodagh Breslin, Emily Duff and Roisin Lannan. That is the full panel of teams which will be going out to play today between Burrishool and Knockmore. At the top of the hour, we will have our news and weather update as always, and indeed lots more sport to come right after that. And indeed, if you, as I say, want to get in touch with a request today, it's 087 900 41 41. A reminder as well from men's Gaelic games, what we have to run through today. We'll have wrap-ups coming your way on the Sunday Sports wrap-up show from 8 until half 8 tonight. Not only of all the games in Mayo, but indeed the Homeland and Connacht Gold Senior Football Championship final between Shamrock Gaels and St Mary's in Markovich Park. That one underway from 3:30. Gavin Cawley reporting for us here at MWR Sport. From 2:15 today, Anna Down play Moy Cullen and Curra Finn play Salthill Knocktacara from 4. That's in the Galway Senior Championship semi-finals. And as I say, we will have Frank Kearney will be our man of the ground reporting on those. Reminder of yesterday's intermediate semi-finals though, for Galway on Spithale 2:50, Menlach 11 points, or Moore Marie 2:8, Cathal Lestrand 1 goal and 12 points is how it wrapped up there. So it will be Cathal Lestrand and on Spithale contesting that Galway intermediate final. Delighted to say we have Stuart Tynan with us once more to let us know how it's all wrapped up in the AbbVie Mayo LGFA Intermediate Championship Final.
1: Yes, it's full time here, Owen, and Moy Davids have been crowned Mayo Ladies Intermediate Football Champions after defeat on Ahamore on a scoreline of 2-7 to 1-6 when you joined us last. It was Tracy Hall who had put Moy Davids 4 points in front once again on 49 minutes. Moy Davids did have a couple of opportunities to put some extra daylight between themselves and Ahamore. But Ahamore then had a huge chance on 53 minutes. First, Saoirse Delaney was denied by the Moy Davids goalkeeper, Emma Galligan. And then the rebound fell to Niamh Mooney. And her shot then was also saved by Emma Galligan. The Moy Davids goalkeeper has been outstanding for the East Mayo side here today. Niamh Mooney then brought it back to three again with the following after her shot on goal was fell back to her once again. However, Moy Davids made sure of the win a couple of minutes later, or a fine point from Orna McHale, putting 4 points between the sides, and that's the way it finished at full time. Ahamore, they'll be disappointed. Just a couple of opportunities, especially at the start of the second half, they racked up the wides. However, and take nothing away from Moy Davids, it's been a long road back for them here from after they got relegated from senior a number of years ago, but they're back playing senior football for 2027 after they defeated Ahamore this afternoon. Once again, the full-time scoreline here in McHale Park. Moy Davids are AbbVie Mayo Ladies Intermediate Football Champions after defeating Ahamore on a scoreline of 2-7 to 1-6.
0: All right, Stuart, thank you very much for that, and congratulations to Moy Davids on their victory in the AbbVie Mayo LGFA Intermediate Final. Right, news, weather on the way at the top of the hour. Also, we'll look to some international sports. We're going to be back right after this.
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14: It's 2 o'clock. Good afternoon. I'm Ruth O'Connell. Concerns are being raised over a projected €1 billion overspend at the Department of Health. It follows the highest ever budget allocation for the department, with the Irish Fiscal Advisory Council warning of significant overruns. Executive editor of the Irish Daily Mail, John Lee, says it's a result of an unsanctioned hiring splurge by the HSE.
15: How it's been explained to me by cabinet ministers is that there was a unbridled employment splurge across the department, across the HSE, I should say. Employment costs are high. We were of the mind that there was to be more rationalisation of these health boards. That's not the case.
14: 12 people are dead and more than 300 injured after an attack on an airport in the Saudi capital Riyadh. Houthi rebels in Yemen, who are backed by Iran, say they were behind the missile strike. It's the latest in a series of attacks this week on the airport. Sky's Middle East correspondent Adam Parsons says it looks like the US president might get involved.
16: He gave an answer in the aftermath of this attack, which said that he would be looking at offering military support to the Saudis. Now, there's a few reasons for that. The first, you would say, is that the Saudis have spent an absolute fortune on buying weaponry from the United States, and they might feel that they're owed one if that air defence system isn't stopping missiles.
14: The Pope says he'll undergo surgery to remove a nodule on his lung. The pontiff says it was recently discovered during medical checks and was found at an early stage. Pope Leo says the procedure, which has been advised by doctors, is scheduled in the coming days. Four US companies were responsible for a fifth of electricity usage here last year. A new analysis by the Business Post shows Meta, Microsoft, Amazon Web Services and Google use 19.7% of the total amount of energy consumed. Amazon Web Services, which operates a number of data centres here, accounted for around 10% of the total consumption. Chief News correspondent with the Business Post, Donal McNamee, says it's the first time company-specific usage has been identified.
17: What we set out to do and were able to do using Environmental Protection Agency documents filed by the four hyperscalers was to build up a kind of a company-specific picture of their data centre footprint and the electricity usage.
14: The CEO of Ryanair has again warned of disruption to air travel because of the global fuel crisis. The price of jet fuel in Europe is now around $200 a barrel, compared with around $100 before the US and Israeli strikes on Iran. Owen Curry, editor of Travel Extra, says airlines have been absorbing the increased costs, but that can't continue indefinitely.
18: Michael O'Leary has been making this point for a little while now. We got through the summer of 2026 without too much of an impact on airfares, but all of the safeguards have all been run out. Hedging, which a lot of the airlines had, which kept them from the most extreme price rises in jet fuel, that has run out. That's going to kick in the summer of 2027.
14: Addiction treatment services are being expanded to reach more communities across Ireland. Cool Mine, which operates a range of treatment and recovery services around the country, has opened new facilities in Cork and expanded its services in Dublin. The organisation also supported more people from the traveller community last year. Chief Executive Pauline McKeown says treatment isn't just about getting people off drugs or alcohol, it's about giving them a life to return to.
19: What we see is that when someone gets the opportunity to come forward and to access support and treatment, that we can at least mitigate the impact of that, if not break that cycle of addiction. So it really is life-changing.
14: And that's your news at 4 minutes past two. And in sport, Manchester City boss Enzo Maresca is insisting the club's fight against being found guilty of breaching Premier League financial rules isn't affecting his players. They play their first game since the verdict when they travel to Liverpool this afternoon. Maresca says the squad are just fully focused on matters on the pitch.
20: Viewing the environment in the last 2 days inside the building, I'm not worried at all. Again, the environment is from the players. is nice. In this moment, we are top of the league. So the players, they have all the reason to be happy and excited.
14: Kickoff is at 4:30. Two other games are getting underway too. Nottingham Forest boss Oliver Glasner takes his new team to former club Crystal Palace, while Hull host Everton. In Gaelic games, Wicklow have confirmed Oisín McConville's reappointment as their senior football manager for the 2027 season. The former Armagh forward led the Garden County to Tailteann Cup success this summer and a place in the All-Ireland Championship next year. Frankie Dolan won't be part of McConville's team for the coming season, despite pulling out of the race to become Longford's new boss. There are 8 county football finals taking place across the country this afternoon. At 2 p.m, the Downs defend their Westmeath Senior Football Championship crown against St Lomans, while Antoker are bidding to become Wicklow champions for the first time since 1995 when they faced Blessington. In rugby, Leinster head coach Leo Cullen says he wants more from his players after what he's described as a disjointed performance in last night's win over Cardiff. The reigning URC champions beat their Welsh opponents 29-5 in the opening game at the redeveloped Leah Arena. Cullen says they need to show more cohesion and get better across the board in the coming weeks. And in golf, Shane Lowry's up 6 under par at the Open d'Espagne, but still a long way off the lead held by Joe Dean on 13 under par. That's your latest news and sports update at 2:06.
7: Midwest Radio weather with Connolly's Say at Sligo, where ordering your 271 vehicle is easy at connollys.ie.
0: Well, starting off dry this afternoon with sunny spells, clouds will thicken from the southwest through the afternoon with some patches of light rain and a drizzle following. Highest temperatures of 12 to 14 degrees with moderate to fresh southeasterly winds developing. Meanwhile, tonight, cloudy with patchy outbreaks of rain, drizzle and mist, clearing northeastwards towards morning. Mild with lowest temperatures of 11 to 13 degrees with moderate to fresh southeasterly winds veering southwesterly and easing.
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0: Kenny Loggins on Sunday Sport, and of course that is Footloose. Going to take a quick look to the clock now, all with thanks to Mace, just gone 11 minutes past 2.
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0: Now it's time to delve into some of the reports and reaction from Gaelic games over this weekend so far here at home. Starting off with the Connacht Gold Mayo Senior Hurling Championship B final yesterday between Castlebar Mitchells and St. Kieran's. This game and the A final both played over at Hastings Insurance McHale Park. Stuart Tynan was our man on the ground. Here he is with a full-time wrap-up.
2: Connacht Gold Mayo Senior Hurling Championship B final. Castlebar Mitchells won 19, St. Kieran's 19 points. Castlebar Mitchells retained the Mayo Senior Hurling B title in dramatic circumstances in Hastings Insurance McHale Park. A game that was neck and neck for long periods, it appeared that St. Kieran's had found the extra gear necessary to keep Mitchells at bay, but a goal in injury time as well as two frees by the outstanding Barry Lane denied St. Kieran's in cruel fashion. Connacht men right over the scoring inside 20 seconds for Mitchells with a point as part of an electric start, followed by efforts from Ronan Tracy and Owen Enright. Ronan Fallon and Aidan Morris-Rowe responded for St. Kieran's before Mitchells, who were unable to field county star Corey Scattle until late on. Reeled off the next 3 points through Ronan Tracy, James Lyons and Owen Enright to open a 4-point gap in 10 minutes. The next 15 minutes saw St. Kieran's outscore Mitchells 6-1 to go in front for the first time. 4 points from Ronan Fallon and one each from Brian O'Donovan and Dylan Fitzgerald saw St. Kieran's lead by the minimum, and that would remain the case at half-time, as two huge Oisín Duffin efforts for St. Kieran's were matched by Mitchells' duo Colin Enright and Ronan Tracy to leave it 10-9 in favour of St. Kieran's. Barry Lane briefly restored parity early in the second half before James Gallagher and Oisín Duffy opened a 2-point gap for St. Kieran's for the first time in this contest. Mitchells retake the lead through 4 unanswered points through a trio of Colm Enright points and another Barry Lane single, but a pair of pointed frees from Ronan Fallon left it all square going into the final quarter. Two wonderful Dylan Fitzgerald scores put St. Kieran's back in front. Each time Mitchells would bring the gap back to 1 though, through 2 Barry Lane efforts and 1 from Kevin Keena, St. Kieran's would respond through Fallon, O'Donovan and Gallagher as the game approached the end of normal time. Another Lane free left a point between them once more, but when it appeared that extra time was potentially looming, substitute Pierce Murray was quickest to react to a John Cotter point attempt that came back off the post, and he rifled home to wild scenes on the Mitchells bench before Lane sealed a third B title in a row with his 6th late on. Full-time score once again, Castlebar Mitchells a goal in 19, St. Kieran's 19 points. Reporting from Hastings Insurance McHale Park for Midwest Radio Sport, I'm Stuart Tynan.
0: All right, Stuart, thank you very much. We're actually going to stay with Stuart now because he was also watching on for us in the A final yesterday between Tourine and Ballyhaunis. Tourine bagging the title there. Here is how it all played out.
2: Connacht Gold Mayo Senior Hurling Championship final, Tourine 229, Ballyhaunis 20 points. Tourine secured a 6 TJ Terrell Cup in a row in scintillating fashion after a comprehensive win over neighbours Ballyhaunis in Hastings Insurance McHale Park. After the side shared the opening 6 scores of this contest, Tourine raised their first green flag in fortuitous fashion when David Delaney's shot, parried by Ballyhaunis goalkeeper Donald O'Brien, came off the ground and back off O'Brien before creeping over the line. Tourine then found the net again in 13 minutes. Oisín Greely's point attempt came back off the post, and Fionn Delaney was quick to react to the loose ball. He cut it back for David Delaney, who fired it low into the bottom corner for his second major of the day to make it 2-6 to 6 points. Cormac Phillips, Kieran McDermott and Keith Higgins did their utmost to keep Ballyhaunis on the coattails of the Blue Devils, but Fionn Delaney, a pair of points from Stephen Coyne, Oisín Greely and a trio of Bobby Douglas frees put Tourine 2-14 to 11 points in front at the break. Ballyhaunis needed a quick start to the second half, but Tourine reeled off 4 of their first 5 points after the restart through Liam Lavin, Danny Huan, Owen Delaney and Fergal Boland, while Bobby Douglas also fired a penalty wide. Any hope of Ballyhaunis finding a way back into this final was ended by the end of the third quarter. Jason Coyne was shown a straight red card for an off-the-ball clash with Fionn Delaney, and the only thing left in question was the margin of victory for Tourine. To their credit, Ballyhaunis battled to the bitter end through 2 from Adrian Phillips, 3 Cormac Phillips frees and a single from Michael Farrell. But further efforts from David and Owen Delaney, Tourine captain Fergal Boland, Danny Huan and Liam Lavin sealed a 15-point win for Tourine. On this evidence, Tourine will be hard to beat again as they now look to retain their club intermediate title. They begin their defence against the Roscommon champions in Hyde Park in 3 weeks' time. Full-time score once again, Tourine 2-29, Ballyhaunis 20 points. Reporting from Hastings Insurance McHale Park for Midwest Radio Sport, I'm Stuart Tynan.
3: Here with Tourine captain Fergal Boland. Fergal, usually these games with Ballyhaunis, they can be tight, they can just be a a single point between you, but from start to finish, a fantastic performance by yourself and your teammates. Just your thoughts.
4: Yeah, no, in fairness, happy enough with that. I don't know what we put up in the end, but we put a really massive focus on this game, as we do every year, and prepared really well. Knew what they were going to bring, and happy enough. I suppose it's a step in where we want to get to, but I'm absolutely delighted to get over the line.
3: The game was here at McHale Park as well, probably the pitch a bit wider. Did that suit you as well?
4: I would say probably both of us are similar style teams, I suppose, full running athletic teams. So we knew it was going to be a battle today. And I know, obviously, we won handy enough in the end, but I don't think the scoreline probably reflected on how tough it was out there. We probably got two goals early enough, and they were a big boost for us, delighted to get over the line.
3: And despite even the big tally, 229 in the end, you still left a couple of points behind you. Bobby Douglas missed a penalty as well, so you know there's further improvement in this.
4: That's it, yeah. Even at half time, I don't think a lot of us probably we felt we'd more to give, and even at the end there, as you said, we left a bit behind us, but that's good, I suppose. Any day you score whatever we did, 229, 230, and you leave a few scores behind you is a good day, so happy enough for that.
3: I suppose it's been a very special period for this group of players. What keeps motivating this team year in, year out?
4: I suppose it's kind of the younger lads coming through. I suppose a lot of them, I know a few of us have got a few county titles now, but a lot of them, that'll be their first today. So we want to obviously give them a bit of success as well, and they're obviously driving us on and they're making us hungry. So, any day you win a county final is not to be sniffed at. So I don't think it's hard to keep us motivated.
3: Well, definitely, and they'll be looking to possibly win a first Connacht title as well, beginning in a couple of weeks' time against Roscommon champions. Even last year, I think it was four rows, it really pushed it all the way. So, another big performance is going to be required in a couple of weeks' time.
4: That's for sure, yeah. I know that final is on tomorrow, I think. So, whoever comes out of that, we never get it easy in Hyde Park against Roscommon champions. So, it'll be a massive battle in a few weeks' time.
3: Here at Tory manager Shane Morley. Shane, congratulations. Sometimes these games with Ballyhaunis, they can be tight, intense affairs, but from start to finish, this Tory team was on it from minute one. Just your thoughts.
5: Yeah, look, if you wrote out a script before the match, you couldn't imagine it to be any better than it was there. Like we referenced during the week, this game, finals are tight games, and on top of that, the local derby, how well the teams know each other. Like over the last few years, there's been nothing more than a score between the teams. So look, we came in here today expecting that and prepared exactly for that. But look at the quality of the lads out there, they really showed it. They executed everything we asked them perfectly, and massive work rate and intensity there. We came out of second half and drove at it again. I suppose the sending off then, I suppose, made it a real uphill task for them. And I suppose that maybe took a bit of life out at the end of the game. But look, we kept going because of the respect we have for Ballyhaunis and what they've put up to us over the years.
3: Definitely, and even in his speech there by Volker Boland when he received the trophy, he didn't reference just the current management, previous managements who have put in so much work over the years as well. And it's not just this group of players who have delivered so much success, it's new players are coming in, like as if David Delaney, 2-2 today, took his goals very well.
5: Yeah, so it's great. Look, we're just this team. The guys part of a team that we didn't win for years, and we had a couple of great management teams who've done great work and got us to so much success. Loads of kind of titles broke that barrier. We've got a couple of Ireland finals, great performances, and very, very unlucky not to come away with it. So, look, we're this team nearly manages itself. They're such a good bunch of lads. Such a driven group. You always want to young blood coming through. That's what you want, to keep things fresh and driving on the other lads. So look at. Couple of the lads come in there, the two Delaney's and Pádraig Mooney in defence, so they added a huge amount to it, and look at David picking up the man of the match, so that just shows the quality that's in the panel, not just in the starting 15, because we'd still a lot of strength and depth there on the bench as well. So,
3: and even with the convincing win as well, you still leave a couple of shots behind you. I know Bobby Douglas missed a penalty as well. Even with the big win, there's still further improvement, and especially with the kind of quarter final a couple of weeks time, you want to replicate this performance but maybe improve on it further.
5: Oh yeah, exactly. Look, that was a great performance there, but we think there's more in this group even than today, so we've no doubts about whether it's common winners will be another tough test. So we think there's definitely more in this team. We'll get back to training now again during the week and prepare for that.
0: And our thanks to Stuart for those reports from Tourine and Castlebar Mitchell's victories yesterday afternoon. We're back with a look back on yesterday's football after this.
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6: It's happened again, Jackie. I only went in to replace my mascara, but I just had to try a lip stain. Okay, and I might have picked up a face cream too. 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And whilst I'm here, I'll just...
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0: We have some reaction to bring you from Hastings Insurance, McHale Park and Castlebar very quickly from the Abbey Mayo LGFA Intermediate Championship Final. Of course, Mae Davitt's the victors over Ahamore this afternoon on a scoreline of 2-7 to 1-6. We're going to hear from the Mae Davitt's boss, Cullum Carney, speaking after the game.
12: We're here with Mae Davitt's ladies manager, Colm Carney. Colm, congratulations. It's been a long road back for many of these girls. After they've had some heartache in finals here, county finals lately, but Mae Davitt's will be back playing senior football in 2027. Your thoughts?
13: Yeah, I suppose looking forward to it, but maybe even before even start to think about that, just really commend Ahamore today for the Trojan battle game that we encountered here today. We had played them earlier in the year. They bet us on that occasion in the group stages. We knew we were coming into a battle. So, look, as our captain Sandra said there, those girls should be incredibly proud. They came up from junior only 2 years ago. They have, I suppose, pushed on over that period of time, and to be in a county final, it's something for them to be incredibly proud of.
12: Certainly, and there was heroes all over the pitch today. You saw Casey Ram with her 2 goals, Sarah Carney, Tracy Hall, outstanding middle of the field, but in goal Emma Galligan producing some stunning saves throughout the game to keep Ahamore at bay.
13: Absolutely, look at all over the pitch there was players. I think today for me what worked, or what I suppose won us this game, was work rate. All over the pitch there was work rate, from the youngest to the oldest player. And yes, by all means there's some players really at times, Sean, but I think everyone, all 16 that played on the pitch today, really I suppose got us over the line and secured this county title.
12: Certainly, and you even heard in Sandra Hall's speech there, it's been an emotional journey for a lot of these girls. Well, the mum of Sandra and Tracy, who passed away earlier this year, as mentioned, Sandra said she was an outstanding supporter of all the girls and this club as well. She'll be looking down and very proud today.
13: Absolutely. Josephine Hall was, I suppose, involved in our club both at executive level, within the dressing room as FLO, and in so many other ways that people never even seen. And for Sandra to go up today as captain and to even be able to talk about it, like, fair play to Sandra, it was brilliant.
12: Definitely, and no doubt you'll all enjoy the celebrations. But as Sandra said as well, it's not over just yet. You're now going into Connacht, and who knows where the journey might take you.
13: Absolutely. Look at Tume Cartoon came out of the Galway final yesterday, and we'll play them in 2 weeks' time. As far as I know, that game will be played in Foxford on the 25th of October. So again, no more than today, we had brilliant support. It was great to see so many people here cheering on the girls and cheering on Moy Davidson. You know, to get that crowd to Foxford in 2 weeks' time for a Connacht semi-final, you know, again, it's somewhere that we haven't been. It's new territory for this team. But look, we're going to look forward to preparing for that over the next 2 weeks and relish the opportunity to play that game in Foxford.
0: And congratulations to Colm Kearney, Moy Davitt's ladies manager, and all of those in the camp with the team. Intermediate champions for 2026. Just gone 26 past 2 here on Midwest Radio.
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0: Right, very shortly we'll be hearing from Seamus Duke watching on in the Roscommon Senior Hurling Championship final between Four Roads and St Dominic's and Kenan Moffat Dr Hyde Park. It'll be half time there in a few moments. Reminder from that game that the winner of the final will be playing Tourine in a Connacht quarterfinal in 3 weeks' time. But let's go back to yesterday's games for now, and the Trinlor Catery Mayo Junior A Football Championship semi-final between Arda and Shrew Glencorrib. That one played out in Brafey. Arda taking away the win. Here's Michael Gallagher.
15: Hold the back page. Arda are in the county junior final for the very first time. They edged past a mighty Shrew Glencorrib side, 113-111 in Brafey on Saturday, to make their own piece of history. This was a game that ebbed and flowed from start to finish. Arda shot into a 5-1 lead after 10 minutes with Tony Carey in outstanding form. Shrew Glencorrib needed a response and got it when Evan Cawley landed a two-pointer. However, he was sin-binned soon after. That didn't halt the Shrew Glencorrib revival, and they bossed the rest of the half. Two-pointers from Liam Higgins and the returning Cawley, and a goal and a point from the impressive Luke Lydon left the South Mayo men four clear at the interval, 1-8 to 7 points. Arda had the wind behind them after the resumption, and a goal from Gerard Harran and a point from Carey had the teams level after 39 minutes. However, scores were hard to come by in the second half, but a two-pointer from Brendan Kerr and singles from Lee Trainer and James Kerr had Arda four clear with time ticking away. Then, Shrew Glencorrib launched a mighty revival. Higgins landed a two-point free, and when Nathan McGee left one in it after 56, the excitement knew no bounds. Brafey was rocking, and either side could have won it. However, when he was needed most, Arda's greatest, James Kerr, delivered when he bent over a free from the left wing in injury time. Shrew Glencorrib threw everything forward in the final seconds, but they couldn't get a shot off. And when the final whistle sounded, Sean Carey's Arda side were on their way to their very first final. Final score again from Brafey. Arda 113, Shrew Glencorrib 111. For Midwest Radio Sport, this is Michael Gallagher.
0: Well, moving up through the tiers, and it's Davits who've made their way into the Egan Jewellers Intermediate Club Championship final. That was following on from victory against Ailineady yesterday in Tourmacady. To tell us how it all played out, here is our own Stephen Grealis.
16: The 2026 Egan Jewellers Mayo Intermediate Football Championship final will be a South Mayo derby between Ballinrobe and Davits, as Davits overcame Ailineady after a stern test in Tourmacady this afternoon. The scoreline really and truly didn't do Ailineady any justice. Two late goals from Davits sealing the deal as they progressed with an 8-point victory. In the early stage, it was Ailineady who got off to a good start. Corner forward Sean Collins and centre forward Zach Collins getting on the scoreboard early on. Davits responded with a nice point from full forward Niall Tracy before Kieran Tracy, brother, got a nice score too. Then came the game's opening goal. It was a ball fisted across the square that Davits midfielder Keane Nocton palmed low into the back of Brian O'Flaherty's net to put Davits into the lead. To be fair, Ailineady would respond. Ryan McNamara kicking over his first of 4 points this afternoon, a fine left-footed effort before Dara Joyce responded in kind. Davids would get a good score from a free through Jack Melvin, but again Island Lady would respond with another from Zach Collins and Dara Joyce once more. The sides would trade scores as Island Lady had a couple of openings. A good shot saved by Dylan O'Brien early on from Dara O'Malley, the first of a couple of goal chances that Island Lady just couldn't take on the day. Towards half time, Davids were wilting and Island Lady kept getting stronger. Another good score, this time from Brendan Gibbons, pushed them into the lead, but Davids at the last lap before the break, another free from Jack Melvin and a free from Niall Tracy had them one goal and 8 points to 9 points to the good. In the early openings of the second half, they pushed on even further. A good score from a point this time from midfielder Keane Naughton and Shane Tracy pushing them further into the lead. But Island Lady would respond in kind again. A couple of good scores from Dara Joyce and two beauties from Ryan McNamara had the gap back to one. Then Island Lady had an opportunity to level it, but Dara Joyce's free dropped into the goalkeeper's hands when a point looked on. And from here, Davids never looked back. They sauntered forward with the likes of Fintan Kelly and Jack Melvin knocking on scores, and then Melvin would dance through and finish back to the back post of the goal past Brian O'Flaherty to ultimately seal the deal. Late on, Davids would get a third goal as Keane Naughton got through and pammed to the net, and he'd add another point, the midfielder finishing with two goals and 2 points on the day. In the end, after two periods of extra time across the last two weekends, Island Lady just ran out of legs in the end. But it's Davids who march on to a first intermediate final in 15 years. And there was cameos from Cullen Boyle and Liam Kearns, who both played parts that day. Full time in Turmacady, Davids victors and through to the Egan Jewellers Intermediate Football Championship final on a scoreline of 3 goals and 16 points to Island Lady's 17 points. Now we're joined by the Davids manager, Mark Concannon. Mark, at the end of the day, you had a bit of a layoff. There was kind of a lot of limbo about this game, but ultimately you got through it. You've won your semi-final. You're one game away from senior football again.
17: Yeah, it's a massive achievement for the club. Tough year at times. Yeah, my first year coming in. They didn't go to the group last year. There was a lot of potential in the group. We had a lot of lads gone away to America. We got relegated from Division 2 to Division 3 throughout the year. But to be fair, we knew coming into the championship when we got everyone on the pitch that we'd be there, thereabouts, in terms of competing at least, right? So we're delighted, yeah, the lads are delighted. And it's down to the lads here running beside me that the reason we're here.
16: There's a tricky one today because you're coming up against the Island Lady team. Yeah, they've been on the road the last two weekends, but you've had a bit of a layoff. And I said, the best training seems to be football. And you know, they had that coming into today. And you mentioned off air, a bit of dirty diesel in the tank.
17: Yeah, for sure. We had a really good high after coming off the back of the Ballyhonus victory and then into a world of unknown, right? So even trying to time it, we were a little bit confused, but it was just unfortunate for everyone involved, right? But I did feel probably we were a little bit undercooked. That was my worry coming into today. But we eventually got there in the end. I think it'll bring us on an awful lot. Like Island 80, to be fair as well, for a team who were in relegation last year, like they've come on so much. The lads have done a serious job with them. So really good battle. Should bring us on a bit, Ian, I hope. And yeah, delighted.
16: A word for Keane in the middle of the park today. He chips in with, I think we had it for 2-2. When you're playing beside, you know, a county footballer like Fintan Kelly, you could often go under the radar, and maybe that was a good thing from one side of things, but he certainly wasn't under the radar this afternoon. He was crucial.
17: Yeah, and a great guy as well. He actually transferred back into the club this year. He's a fireman up in Dublin, so he'll be delighted. I'm delighted for him. He took his time and he sat in the bench at times and came into games, and he's nailed down his place now, and he's been absolutely excellent. Yeah.
16: Finally, we speak about that, the likes of Fintan, you know, coming back into the panel, an All-Ireland champion. You've Cullen Boyle there, an All-Ireland winning selection to come off the bench in the second half. What has that done to camp since they've made their return in here? You know, as All-Ireland champions, like, do the shoulders go back on everyone because of it?
17: Yeah, 100%. But first things first, from Fenton's point of view, I mean, I would have seen quite a bit of Fenton over the years as he developed in South Mayo, but he's a different player this year. He's absolutely brilliant. Since the moment he came back into the group, he's been a real leader. He's filled out, he's fit, he's aggressive, he's been absolutely brilliant. And Cullum is just, look at, he's... He doesn't need any introduction for me. Like, he's a great fella and brilliant around the group, brilliant for me, you know, everything. He's just a great fella. So he brings an awful lot to the group, yeah.
16: Finally, an intermediate final and a South Mayo derby to look forward to in a fortnight's time. It's where you want to be.
17: Yeah, absolutely. No, but Ballinrobe, they were excellent last week, I thought, against Moy Davids. Everyone's picked to win it.

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1: Yeah, all of our Mayo Club Championship action is brought to you by Ceramic City Tiles and Bathrooms. Now we're moving over to Roscommon next for the Senior Hurling Championship final, where it's just gone half-time in Kinemoffitt Dr. Hyde Park between Four Roads and St. Dominic's. Of course, the winner of this game, as I said before, will be taking on Touring in a Connacht quarter-final in 3 weeks' time. To bring us the latest, here is Seamus Duke.
2: And it's half-time here, as you said, at Kinemoffitt Dr. Hyde Park in the Senior Hurling final. And it's Four Roads who are going for five titles in a row. They lead St. Dominic's by 10 points to 4. But there is a very strong breeze, or there has been a very strong breeze, blowing in favour of the Four Roads men in the first half. And they have largely dominated the first half exchanges. As we said, we have to point out that it's a very strong breeze. However, Four Roads have looked the sharper team. They got the first two scores of the game through Adam Donnelly, and a free from their sharpshooter, Conor Morris. Mickey Joe Egan, who is the sharpshooter for the St. Dominic's men, he pulled one back, a free, a long-range free from him, 2 points to one. But really, the men from Four Roads have pulled away after that. Jack Donnelly got a point for them. Conor Morris got a couple more points for them. And Trevor Fallon. It was 5 points to three by the 20th minute. And then a run of points for the Four Roads men. Limo Coyle got 2 points. And Conor Morris, a point from a 65, made it 8 points to three. 9 points to three then when Conor Morris got a free in the 25th minute. But St. Dominic's have come back into it slightly before half-time. Ethan Connaughton got a nice team point from play to make it 9-4. And then we had great drama there just before the half-time whistle when Cormac Mullery was fouled in the big square by the St. Dominic's goalkeeper, Mark Miley. Mark Miley was issued with a yellow card and a penalty awarded to the Four Roads men. But a brilliant save from goalkeeper Mark Miley from Conor Morris. And that has saved the St. Dominic's men with the ball out for a 65. And Conor Morris put over that subsequent 65. So even though it seems like a fairly wide margin at halftime here, the breeze is very strong. It'll be blowing in the direction of the town in the second half, and it'll be blowing in favour of the St. Dominic's men. Now, the St. Dominic's men will be looking to their full forward line of Mickey Joe Egan, Nace Connaughton and Jack Lohan. They haven't really got into it yet. Jack Lohan has been fairly good, but Nace Connaughton and Mickey Joe Egan haven't been in it in terms of play, and they're going to have to get them into the game in the second half to want to have a chance of winning. But it's half time here at Kinemoffitt Dr. Hyde Park, the 2026 Keyback Senior Hurling Championship final, and at halftime it's Four Roads 10 points, St. Dominic's 4 points.
1: Seamus Duke, thank you very much for that. We're back right after this.
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4: All right, you're welcome back to Sunday Sport. We're crossing over in about 10 minutes' time to get the latest from the, well, I should say the latest, we have our live commentary from 3 p.m. of the Abbey Mayo LGFA Senior Championship Final. It's Burrishool and Knockmore doing battle in this game. And don't worry as well, if you missed out on any of the updates from the intermediate game earlier on between Ahamore and Moydavitts, we have a full-time report to bring you right now from that game, courtesy of Stuart Tynan.
5: At the Mayo Ladies Intermediate Football Championship Final, Moydavitts 2-7, Ahamore 1-6. Moydavitts were crowned Mayo Intermediate Ladies Champions after an excellent all-round display saw them defeat Ahamore this afternoon. It was a slow start for both in front of the posts, with the sides locked at 2 points apiece at the end of the first quarter. Orla McHale put Moydavitts in front with the opening score. Emily Duffy then nudged Ahamore ahead with a pair of well-taken efforts before Sarah Carney levelled matters again on 14 minutes. The game then sprung into life in the second quarter. Casey Roran was unfortunate not to have found the net when Cassie Nyland kept out Sarah Carney's point attempt, which bounced off Roran and then off the upright. But when Kate Byrne then put Moydavitts back in front, Roran then missed her first major of the day with a thunderous shot into the top corner in 20 minutes. Natasha Gohan-Free extended their lead before Emily Duffy rifled home a goal in 24 minutes for Ahamore. Louise Cassidy's free outside the arc fell kindly to Siobhan Mooney, who offloaded it to Duffy to finish. But Moydavitts were hit back with their second goal almost instantly when Moran's deflected shot gave Nyland no chance to make it 2-4 to 1-2 with a break. Ahamore started the second half brightly with points from Niamh Mooney and Aoife Lilly, but the Whites were also racking up for them, while Moydavitts goalkeeper Emma Galligan did well to deny Rachel Lyons after her shot took an awkward bounce along the way. At the other end, Casey Roran was denied a third goal for Moydavitts thanks to a superb stop by Cassie Nyland. Moydavitts got their first score of the second half of 43 minutes through Gawton. Emily Duffy and Tracy Hall soon exchanged scores before player of the match Eva Galligan pulled off a remarkable double save, denying Saoirse Delaney and Niamh Mooney. Mooney did pull the game back to three, but Orla McHale finished the game as she started it with a point to secure the intermediate title and a return to senior football for Moydavitts. Full-time score once again. Moydavitts 2-7, Ahamore a goal and 6. Reporting from Hastings Insurance, Michaela Park for Midwest Radio Sport, I'm Stuart Tynan.
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4: Yeah, thank you very much there to Stuart, and once again, congratulations to Moydavitts with their win in the Abbey Ladies Intermediate Championship Final. Senior final commentary coming on the way from 3 o'clock, but we're going to check in very quickly as well with James Breheny, who's on the ground for us in the Trenor Catering Mayo Junior A Football Championship semi-final. In this tie, it's Eastern Gales taking on Killala over in Swinford. James joins us on the line. James, good afternoon. Just about 15 minutes or so gone in this game, but how's it playing out so far?
7: Yeah, good afternoon, Ron. 12 minutes gone here in Swinford in front of a big crowd, and it's Eastern Gales who are well on top, 2-3-0. A Jack Madden goal 1 minute into the half, followed by a Dara Flanagan two-pointer 3 minutes later. Then on the 6th minute, Dara Flanagan played the ball into Michael McGarry, and Eastern Gales struck the net for the second time. And then on the 7th minute, Dara Flanagan added his second point this afternoon to leave Eastern Gales well in front. Killala with the starting to gain a bit of possession, number of wides. They're just on the ball here. But I said, as it stands, it's Eastern Gales well on top here inside the opening 15 minutes. Eastern Gales 2-3, Killala 0.
4: All right, James Breheny, thank you very much for that. Looking to the world of international soccer very quickly in Scotland, Celtic returned to the top of the Scottish Premiership with a 2-0 win at Motherwell. The champions ended a run of 3 straight defeats in all competitions before the international break. Boss Martin O'Neill tells Sky Sports News it was an excellent display.
8: I thought that we tried to create, which we did do. We could have scored a lot more goals as well too, but overall performance was terrific.
4: Also, the latest to bring you from the Premier League this afternoon, that is that they're into 44 minutes across both of the 2 o'clock kickoffs. Palace 1, Nottingham Forest 1, Hull 0, Everton 0. From 4:30 today, Liverpool host Man City at Anfield, and tomorrow at 8 o'clock, it's Coventry who welcome Newcastle. Newcastle making the trip to Coventry tomorrow. So that's it from the world of international soccer. Meanwhile, also in rugby this afternoon, Leinster head coach Leo Cullen now says he wants more from his players after what he's described as a disjointed performance in last night's win over Cardiff. The reigning URC champions beat their Welsh opponents 29-5 in the opening game at the redeveloped Lea Arena. Cullen says they need to show more cohesion and get better across the board in the coming weeks. Ulster came back from 26-5 down to rescue a 26-all draw with Munster in their Interpro Derby in Belfast, and of course Connacht losing out this weekend to Glasgow. Connacht opening the try on their opening the scoring with a try on their away day. However, Glasgow dominated for the rest of the match and came away with a win and a bonus point to top it off as well. We are back with live commentary from Mayo Ladies Football after this.
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0: The Big Match on Midwest Radio with thanks to Kelly's of Newport. 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
1: Yes, time now for our feature commentary on Sunday sports. It's the AbbVie Mayo LGFA Senior Championship Final, down for decision between Burrishool and Knockmore. Without further ado, we'll hand over and say good afternoon to our commentary team in Hastings Insurance, McHale Park, Castlebar, Stephen Grealis and Cora Staunton.
2: Thank you, Rowan, and you're very welcome along here to Hastings Insurance, McHale Park. It feels somewhat surreal to be back here in McHale Park. The last time we were up here, it was a sea of green and red out on the field, but there's big business down for decision this afternoon as Knockmore and Burrishool go toe-to-toe in a repeat of the 2022 County Senior Ladies Football Championship Final, and this one is a fascinating encounter. Westport have been back-to-back champions in each of the last two seasons. They have been sauntering their way through the championship, flying through the group, and they were upended on their own patch by near neighbours Burrishool a couple of weeks ago, and that result propelled Burrishool back to a county final up against Knockmore. Knockmore first champions in 2021. Burrishool took the crown off them the following year, and Knockmore won their second county title back in 2023. Since then it's been all Westport, but these two sides have only got a combined 3 county senior football titles between them. It really has the makings for a very fascinating game, and both sides will fancy themselves coming into it. They feel it's a big opportunity. You've got the kingpins, or the queenpins per se, in this situation in Westport not been there, the perceived favourites and back-to-back champions, and now it's an opportunity for one of Knockmore and Burrishool to go all the way. Both these sides, as we mentioned, know how to win county titles. They both met each other in the group stage earlier on, Knockmore coming away with a victory by 3 points, so it just adds into things that little bit more. Similar enough to the men's final we'll see in 2 weekends time, the teams met once in the group. Will things change? It'll be interesting to see. Looking as the teams have their parade, there's a big win blowing down into the old Bacon Factory end here in McHale Park. Fascinating encounter, and I'm joined by, I'm going to say countless times, county senior champion Cora Staunton. Cora, you were on the Carnacun team that Knockmore toppled to win their maiden crown back in 2021. One thought then that they were going to go on and have a spell of dominance. They were upended the following year by Burrishool. This game really is hard to call, but you feel for both sides it's a massive opportunity.
3: Yeah, I think it's a huge opportunity, Stephen, for both sides. Obviously Westport have been the dominant side in the last number of years at senior level for the ladies, so it's a huge opportunity. Obviously Burrishool knocking them out in the semi-final, which I think was probably the biggest shock of the year in terms of ladies football. You know, Westport had probably eyes on bigger prizes than a county title this year because they've been so dominant in the last number of years. That being said, you have to look at Knockmore. This is their 6th county title in a row. They've been there, thereabouts. If you were here half time last year, Knockmore were well on top in that county final against Westport and in some ways imploded. So it's a very interesting pairing in terms of Burrishool. As I said, they've just had that one county final win in 2020. They've been there or thereabouts at senior level in semi-finals, but Knockmore probably have a lot more experience in terms of being here year in, year out. As a lot of experienced players that, you know, former Mayo senior players and current Mayo senior players have been playing. So I think it's going to be an intriguing battle. As you said there, the wind is going to play a huge factor. It's got stronger since the intermediate final. So yeah, we're just hoping for a really open game of football. And as I said, both teams, you know, a county title and hopefully something further for them would be huge.
2: Yeah, sure it is. And an opportunity in a foray to go into Connacht. As you mentioned, just 3 county senior titles between the two. So it's fascinating. Both these sides were in Group B of the AbbVie Mayo LGFA Championship. Now, Knockmore had a big win against Claremorris in the opening game. They beat Hollymount after that. Then they defeated Burrishool and had an 8-point victory over Kilmavie. For Burrishool, they had a big victory over Hollymount, drew with the newly promoted Claremorris, which was a bit of a surprise, and lost to Knockmore by 3, beat Westport in the semi-final. Score difference got them through, so it was very close. And I think a little bit earlier than we expected. We're going to wait and pause now for Aron Naveen.

0: Yeah, nice crowd packed in here for this one. I see an awful lot of green and white in that stand over on the far side of things. Cora, as you mentioned, huge opportunity for both sides. They met in the group stage. Knockmore won that one by a couple of points. Is it a good thing or a bad thing coming into a game like this?
1: Yeah, it's hard to know. I think it's a good thing that they played each other. You probably get to figure them out a bit. In ladies football, I suppose you play them that often between league championship and Memorial League, so it's probably, you know, not a major advantage to either team. I think the big news, and from when looking at the programme, is Kira McMenamin, who would have been an experienced intercounty player in past, who has played most of the games for Barashula, is named at number 27 today. I don't know if that's an injury or not, so she's a huge loss to Barashula. But like, and just seeing as they're lining out there, Barashula will have the aid of the wind in the first half. From walking across the pitch earlier on, it's definitely a 5-6-7 point win, so Barashula will certainly need to get off to a good start. But it's going to be a cracker of a game once it gets started.
0: If you had to nail your colours to the mast, Cora, this afternoon, is it number 2 for Barashula or lucky number 3 for Knockmore?
1: Yeah, I think you'd have to go at Knockmore. They're unbeaten this year. Obviously had a little bit of turmoil before the championship with their Joe Brawley, their manager at the time, stepping down, and Frank Mulville, who's been a great club man, stepped back into the force. But yeah, I just think when you look through the list of players they have, they probably have more quality, particularly that full forward line in Amy O'Connor, Clodagh Kane and Lara Sweeney. There's a lot of power there. So Shauna Howley as well is another brilliant footballer. So yeah, I'd give it to Knockmore.
0: Yeah, well, it's going to be a fascinating one. It'll be interesting to see how it goes. Throw-in is there. I see a Clodagh Kane, unsurprisingly, going in for the throw-in. The towering figure that she is, the referee, is just calling it back. I think Knockmore were looking to take a quick free, but not near the position it was meant to be. So it's going to be a first possession for them in the county final. I see Nina McVan in possession of the ball. She was captain in 2023 when Knockmore last won the senior title. You know, new rules are in there too, Cora, today. It's going to be an interesting one to see too. You look at the likes of Maria Cannon, Shauna Howley. These are players that have got all the ability to knock over these 2-pointed scores.
1: Yeah, they do. Certainly with that win, Barashula will be looking for a 2-point effort. Maria Cannon in particular, she's been a big plus for Barashula, obviously coming back from the AFL, was with Carlton last year, so she's come back into the fold and she's been a huge boost to this Barashula team.
0: Yeah, sure is. You mentioned Kira McManaman missing out. Her sister Claude has been involved. Barashula play a poor crossfield pass and now Knockmore can attack. It's Shauna Howley there trying to pirouette on the edge of the G up towards the 20 metre line. She's still going. Howley makes room, ball inside to Clodagh Kane, doesn't come off, still on the ground. Shauna Howley's in on it around the square. She shoots and it's going to trickle over the line and into the bottom corner of the net. We played a minute and 5 seconds and Shauna Howley is the first scorer of the county senior final, and it's a goal. It wasn't the prettiest thing in the world, Cora, but they all count.
1: No, it wasn't the prettiest thing. She'd done very well. It was a poor turnover by Barashula, tried to kick the ball across. Kira Durkin intercepted to give it to Shauna Howley. Shauna Howley ran at the Barashula defence, gave a great pass to Clodagh Kane. Clodagh Kane give it back to her, drop to the ground, but Howley used all her experience, kicked the ball along the ground and dribbled it past Gráinne McManaman. We have an injury. I think there was a collision in that as well in the whole thing there, and I think it's
0: Alana McDonald
1: that's down injured. But yeah, not the start Barashula would want with that wind at their back. But yeah, brilliant by Shauna Howley. She's a very experienced player, and come county final day she normally performs.
0: Yeah, she's a quality footballer. We've seen her do it so often for Mayo when she was involved through the years as well. Barashula's first kick out is a pinpoint one from Gráinne McManaman. The team's in full, actually. Barashula of Gráinne McManaman in goal. Alana McDonald, who we mentioned, is back up after that treatment. She's flanked by Dirren Guilfoyle, a very exciting young footballer, and Carla Palaz in the full back line. Clodagh McManaman, as you mentioned, is a joint captain for Barashula. She's got Grace McDonald and Lucy Wallace, fast becoming one of the most important defenders in Mayo ladies footballer. The midfield partners is the other captain, Jennifer Cawley and Ava Kelly. The half forward lines, he's Maria Cannon, back from Australia at 11, with Anne Sheridan and Eva Malley flanking her as the ball is sent inside for the first time to the Barashula forward line, to Ava Palaz. She's the corner forward. Hannah Sheehy's the other corner forward, with Leona Ryder at the top of the square. Barashula trying to respond in kind after that. Well, lackluster start from their point of view, a bit needless, as they mentioned, to pass the ball across their own field, and Knockmore duly punished them. It's still Barashula trying to attack inside the 45 metre line. Nice meandering run been made in there too by Hannah Sheehy. Ball gets inside, doesn't just go to hand, and well, Knockmore can pick the ball up back there themselves, and they can, unlike in the men's game, Cora, use their goalkeeper.
1: Yeah, they did, yeah, and it was needed there. I think it was Hannah Reap that got the interception, and we see Kira Durkin, she's been involved on the ball. They're working really well through the hands. Roisin Flynn on it now, but I suppose the big matchup is Roisin Flynn has been tagging Maria Cannon, the most dangerous forward for Barashula.
0: Yeah, it'll be an interesting battle. Knockmore looking to go long inside. It's a good ball there in two, trying to find Amy O'Connor, the corner forward. She's got runners off with a hand pass. Didn't go to hand. There was a run bend inside by Clina Flynn. If she got inside, there could have been an opportunity. Referee says pushing the back and a free out. That Knockmore team in full, Grace Nocton's the goalkeeper. Caitlin Burke is one cornerback with Chief Kelly in the other corner, and Emily Hughes at fullback. As Cora mentioned, Roisin Flynn wears six and is going to match up with Maria Cannon, with Emily Reap and Nina McVan in a very experienced half back line. Sarah Mulvehill and Hannah Reap in an arguably even more experienced midfield partnership, and the goal scorer Shauna Howley at 11 with Cleena Flynn and Kira Dirk on either side of her. The captain Lara Sweeney is in the corner with Clodagh Kane, who's now made her way into full forward at 14, and Amy O'Connor in the other corner. And as Cora mentioned, the manager Frank Mulvehill only got in with the crew in the last few weeks. Here comes Ava Palazna at the corner forward for Barashul, up to the 20 metre line to the other corner forward Hannah Sheehy. Barashul need a response, and that looks like a brilliant score from Sheehy. You could see Cora the way she just stuck that one up in the breeze and let it do the work.
1: Yeah, and she's been lively at the opening start, got a couple of early possessions there, and that's a brilliant score by Hannah Sheehy. Ava Palaz setting her up as well, but again you can see the quick out here by Knockmore. They're up to the halfway line, they want to get that ball moving.
0: Yeah, they sure do, and they're well capable of moving that ball quickly. They like to get that ball up as fast as they can, and they also have that focal point inside in Clodagh Kane. I see Lucy Wallace marking her, a serious mismatch you could say in terms of height, as Knockmore cough up possession a little bit cheaply.
1: Yeah, they do, yeah, and I think really Lucy Wallace has been tagging Amy O'Connor. I think that was just for that play, which for me is probably a disadvantage for Barashul, because you're missing her run off the half back line, but Amy O'Connor is a very, very tricky customer.
0: Yeah, I think anyone that was in Ballina last weekend, the similar thing was kind of mentioned with Owen O'Donoghue. When you put a good player like that back in their own full back line, you might lose them going further up the field, but I suppose that is the situation, and that is exactly what John McDonald and his Barashul management team have decided. Ball sent inside to the Barashul full forward line, gets to hand there for Leona Ryder. She's up to the 20, just doesn't get it, drops to the ground, still can pick it up at a second attempt, spins it back to Sheehy. Ball smartly played out to Ava Kelly. She's on the edge of the D, she's going to curl it right footed and curl it over the bar. The response has been good from Barashul. They've kicked the last 2 points, the gap is won. It's a goal for Knockmore, 2 points for Barashul.
1: Yeah, that's a great response to the goal. Brilliant score there by Ava Kelly, as again you can see the strength of the breeze, probably about 30 yards out, and the ball sails over the bar. Again, that's a problem for Barashul. Grace Nocton is getting her kickouts off too easily, and they're transitioning up the pitch after each kickout very easily.
0: Yeah, they're lightning quick stuff. Knockmore on an advantage, so the ball will get brought back for a free. Well, the referee's actually saying play on once again, as Shauna Howley has it up towards that arc, brings it to the 20 metre line over on this right hand side. Such a good footballer, going to try and swing into onto her left foot, sends it back out to Lara Sweeney. The captain referee says there was a tug, and it's going to be a free in for Knockmore. An opportunity for them now to get on the score sheet. And you know, even though they're playing against the elements, Cora, Knockmore, they had that early goal. Outside of that, they haven't created an awful lot.
1: They haven't, but the biggest thing I'm really impressed with is their transition. Once they kick the ball out, all their kickouts have gone short from Grace Nocton, obviously into that breeze, which is clever. They transition very, very quickly through hands up the field. Just as the ball is dropping short
0: into the square, it's gone into the back of the net, and Clodagh Kane gets a hand on it. Now the referee's, I think the referee's going to go in and have a word with his umpires, I think, but the green flag was definitely raised. Clodagh Kane got up high, she knocked it in, very similar you could argue, the ball not really with power but trickled in over the line. But what a start this will be for Knockmore if the goal is given.
1: Yeah, the Pat Conlon has gone in to talk to the two. Yeah. I think it's been disallowed.
0: The referee's called a square ball now. I suppose would have been from a dead ball in the free, that might be the thing that went away from them, but either way it's been disallowed, and it's going to be a free for Barashul. But I'm not sure what the referee's decided. Has the referee given Knockmore another free that the ball hadn't travelled the required distance? I really am unsure what he's done. Is he going to hop the ball up now? It's all gone a little bit confusing, but either way, Cora, just to kind of get back to it is just a free out for Barashul, but Knockmore are causing dangers around that goal.
1: Yeah, I think the problem there was Gráinne, you thought it was a kick out, so she came out to the 30 metre line to take the kick out, but it's actually a free for the square ball, so that's why he brought it back. Yeah, they're dangerous on the attack. As I said, that full forward line of Amy O'Connor, Clodagh Kane, Lara Sweeney, and add Shauna Howley into that, that's four attackers that they have to keep their eye on, because any of them can get scores.
0: Yeah, and Barashul play a hand passing the ball out over the sideline inside their own 45 isn't going to help them. Knockmore with a chance now, space there for Sarah Mulvehill up to the 20 metre line. You can't give a player of her quality that much time and room, and she does the necessary. She brings the gap back to two. Knockmore 1-1, Barashul 2 points.
1: Yeah, it's the speed of play, Stephen, even from that sideline ball, it's how quickly they want to get the ball moving. They're not giving Barashul defence any time to set up. A quick sideline ball has worked to Sarah Mulvehill, nobody around her, and she pops the ball over the bar.
0: First big kick out we've seen this afternoon, it's really well taken from Niamh O'Malley. She's a good physical player around that middle third for Barashul. She could have a big impact in this game yet. Here's Jennifer Cawley, the midfielder and captain, sends it inside to the full forward line. It's a good tussle in there, but in fairness to Leona Ryder, wins it out in front, trying to turn past Emily Hughes. She's in there around the arc, has support from Niamh O'Malley, who won that kick out in the first place. Back out to Ryder again. Nice ball, nice run by mid inside. Could be an opportunity for Bershul. They're going inside with Ava Kelly. Is she fouled? The referee says yes, there was a push in the back. It's a free in for Bershul just outside the 13 metre line. Nice late run from Ava Kelly there, taking that ball on a pace.
1: Yeah, she's been really impressive. You know, when you looked at that Knockmore midfield with Sarah Mulvihill and Hannah Reap, you know, who's a Mayo intercounty player, and you look at the two, Jennifer Cawley and Ava Kelly, I was probably a little bit worried, but the Bershul midfield have started really well. Ava Kelly in particular won that free, and you think it should be a popover free from Marie Cannon.
0: Yeah, well, from here, what, 15 metres out, she surely will do the necessary. I can tell you, at half time in the exclusive Junior A Championship semi-final, Eastern Gales Lee Kalala 3-8 to 6 points. So the Gales looking like they could be going back to a second County Junior Football Championship final in a row, as Maria Cannon knocks over her first point after 9 minutes. Bershul 3 points, Knockmore 1-1.
1: Yeah, again, it's all too easy for Knockmore in terms of kickouts. This is where they really need to press against the breeze. You know, on Grace Nocton's kickout, Knockmore getting the ball out far too easy as they're up towards the 45.
0: Yeah, the pass got away there. Nina McFan with a nice run across. Going across her own goal, not always the done thing, but in fairness, the options were limited for the Knockmore wing back, but she done rather well in that particular outing. Again, just looking inside towards that full forward line for Knockmore. Clodagh Kane has drifted out the field, maybe trying to become an outlet, but inside the still is opportunities in there. Lucy Bonas definitely has gone back inside on O'Connor, as Bershul are happy enough to, or Brockmore rather, are happy enough to hold on to the ball. Nearly 10 minutes on the clock as Reap tries to saunter on, and that she does. Hannah Reap, the midfielder, tries to go past McManam, and she's still going as Reap. Smart layoff back to Clodagh Kane. The referee says there's a free coming, so it's an advantage for Knockmore. Shauna Howley may as well have a go at the post. She doesn't catch it well, but as we said, they're going to go back for the free.
1: Yeah, it is a great run there by Hannah Reap. Really powers through the middle there, gives the ball off to Clodagh Kane, who then gives it to Shauna Howley, and a foul is given. But that running power of the half back line, the midfielder of Knockmore, is really causing Bershul problems, and when they move the ball quickly also.
0: There must be a good strength in this breeze. That free from 25 yards, they opted against it. Sarah Mulvihill gets the ball on the return, and again, just dropped short. The goalkeeper decided to punch. Was that the right option? We'll know in a minute. Amy O'Connor turns and she sends it over the bar. Good score from Amy O'Connor. That's her first of the afternoon. Knockmore, you know, they're pragmatic core. It's a case of there's more than one way to skin a cat with them.
1: Yeah, they are, but I think they're being very clever into that breeze. It's probably not on. If you take that free, it could potentially drop short. Look at this, they're pressing Gráinne McMinnum's kick out. You can see the distance that she's getting in them. It's very well won there, and Bershul on the attack.
0: Yeah, Jennifer Cawley, the midfielder for Bershul, done very well indeed in that situation. Almost like it had gone over her head momentarily. Ball sent inside to Leona Ryder. She wins it out in front, but again, not a lot of options in front of her. She does really well to twist by Emily Hughes. Angle's tight. She's on the 13 metre line. Needs a bit of support. She's still going. Back out it comes there towards Ava Kelly. Kelly trying to go through, but I see five saffron and blue jerseys around her. A needless foul, Cora. There were so many Knockmore bodies around there to give Bershul a free in that situation.
1: Yeah, it was a silly foul, but again, it's who's on the ball. It's Ava Kelly from midfield wins that free again. That she's having a stormer in the first kind of 10 or 12 minutes of this game. But yeah, Knockmore won't be happy with that. Probably a free that they didn't need to concede if they just, you know, were a little bit more patient. But yeah, certainly a score that Bershul needed from Maria Cannon puts this over. Again, the strength of the breeze, you could say it's easily a 6 point breeze.
0: Yeah, oh, absolutely, in these sort of situations. Maria Cannon now with her second look at the post. She hasn't gotten into this game that much from play so far, but that's probably down to the work that Roisin Flynn's doing. But this is an opportunity for her to notch her second free of the afternoon, and Cannon from there usually does the business, and she does here as well. A good score for her, her second of the afternoon. Back to a 1 point game again. 1-2 Knockmore, 4 points Bershul.
1: Yeah. Maria Cannon probably needs to get into the game more from open play. Roisin Flynn has been very good, particularly into transition. And again, another brilliant kick out by Grace Nocton. I don't think they've lost a kick out in this first 10 or 12 minutes of the game.
0: Yeah, their possession retention has been excellent. Of course, commentators curse as we say that, and they kick the ball straight out over the sideline. But certainly from their kick outs, Cora, they're getting them off wonderfully.
1: Yeah, they are. And you know, especially in the ladies game, that's where you need to press up on the opposition kick outs, especially when they're against the breeze. Try to win possession from there, but Knockmore not doing that. So I they'd be advised to squeeze up and trying to win turnovers off her kick outs.
0: Yeah, they've another avenue of attack this time. Bershul just spun round momentarily there. They're trying to dart forward with Grace McDonald, the wing back, just drops it momentarily. In fairness, there was the owner rider to pick up the loose ball, needed it on that occasion. Back out it comes to Grace McDonald again, on and around that 45. A lot of space over on this side for Bershul. I think Jennifer Cawley's calling for it, and that she goes, just about gets it in front of Clodagh Kane. A high enough tackle from her, the referee stopped it. Didn't give a free in that situation, Cora. You can see both sides of it.
1: Yeah, it's probably a harsh one on Clodagh Kane. She goes for the ball, she potentially could have have caught her high, but like there was no intent in it. Pat Conlon probably wasn't in the best position. It's probably the linesman that needed to call it here. But yeah, I'm not sure if he gives possession ball or a hot ball here. I think he's going to give a possession ball. But again, a risky enough pass there by Burrishield when they need to hold possession. It's another turnover, giving the ball back to Knockmore.
0: Yeah, I think he might be in conversation with his linesman Mark Tuffy down here in front of us. The referee said a hot ball is what it's going to be, so it's going to come to that. Now look, it is what it is in these situations. I was going to say definitely Clodagh Kane's going to go in for here. Clodagh Mac isn't going to be too far away from it either, so a hot ball here right on that right on the 45 metre line on the Knockmore side of things. We're just almost 14 minutes into this. If you're just joining us, it's Knockmore who lead thanks to that early goal from Shauna Howley, and in fairness to Clodagh Kane, the towering figure that she is, she's a Chico Cora in them sort of situations.
1: She is, yeah. And in fairness to Knockmore, they're using her more out out around the middle against this breeze, which is probably clever because not as much ball. Great win there by Shauna Howley.
0: Shauna Howley's causing all sorts of problems. She's got one goal in this county final. She's going through for a second. It's Howley. She goes to ground. Is she fouled in the square? The referee says penalty. Shauna Howley just got that ball. She drove straight through the heart of the Barrishule defence. It was a nightmare situation for them, but Howley got the first goal and now she's won them a penalty.
1: Yeah, she's been brilliant, and it was a brilliant win. A ball kicked into her. It was a hard take. She took it, and every time she's taken on young Darren Guilfoyle, she's struggling on her. It's probably something the Burrishule management will have to look at. Do we need a change there? Does Lucy Wallace come over to her because Amy O'Connor hasn't been really in the game? It's a difficult thing, but you know, Sean has been excellent. As I said, she's used to this stage. You know, when it comes to county finals, she's been Knockmore's best performer over the last number of years. So again, this is a brilliant situation. I don't know who's stepping up to take it for Knockmore, but
0: looks like Lara Sweeney, the captain.
1: Against the breeze, it's going to be difficult. It'll probably have to low, but we'll see how it goes.
0: Yeah, sure. Well, Grainne McManaman, she'll need to come up trumps with them here. It's a big enough moment in the game already. You feel it could hinge on things. We're just gone the quarter hour mark, and it's the captain of Knockmore, Lara Sweeney, coming up against Grainne McManaman. Knockmore lead by one in this county final. Up she steps, she shoots right footed and sends the keeper the wrong way. It's as good a penalty as you're going to see on a day like this, into the corner of the net. I don't think if Grainne Mac went the right way, she was saving that one. Knockmore 4 points to the good.
1: Yeah, brilliant penalty by Lara Sweeney. Low along the ground, which is very difficult for any goalkeeper, and then sends her to the wrong side as well. So brilliant by Knockmore in this first 15 minutes.
0: Yeah, in fairness to Burrishule, their kickouts are going longer, but they are winning possession from them as well. Both sides are doing it now. You might argue that Burrishule might have a bit of a height advantage around that middle third, but they send a long, hopeful ball inside to Leona Ryder. It bounces in front of her. She does well to almost break it down to herself. Perhaps a tad unfortunate that it didn't go her way. I say that now, and she still managed to break the tackle. A lot of yellow jerseys between her and the goal. She's surrounded by 3-4 of them. The referee says he's playing an advantage, and it's going to be a free in for Burrishule. Look at Burrishule up top. Leona Ryder is really the only focal point they're having at the moment.
1: Yeah, she's having a fine battle there. She was on Emily Hughes. I think it's Chief Raquel that's moved over to her now, but every time she wins the ball, and that was a hard win there, she's turning, she's driving at the defence, and again trying to create something. She wins a free. That's probably one thing Frank Mulvihill won't be too happy with, is the amount of frees they're giving scorable ones here from Marie Cannon, as she's looking for a third free here.
0: Yeah, it's just curtailing bits of Burrishule when they're trying to get momentum on it. Cannon takes the free, and she makes no mistake there. So it is a third point in the county final for Maria Cannon. It's Burrishule's fifth, and there's a gap back to three. It's 2-2 to Knockmore, 5 points now.
1: And this is where they really need to push up now and kick out Stephen, try and get a turnover here, try and retain possession again. But a brilliant kick out by Grace Nocton. And again, Ciara Durkin, who's been immense in this first half, she looks for the ball and brilliant win.
0: Yeah, she's very smart when she gets on that ball too. Even in them situations, three of Burrishule's points scorers have come from placed balls, and you feel in them situations that's the most time you can get your press rightly set.
1: Yeah, exactly. And again, they've transitioned the ball so well. They're up to the Burrishule 45 now. Brilliant run by Hannah Reap, and it's really where they need to be pressing the kickouts there. Good turnover for Burrishule here as they're on the attack again.
0: Yeah, I just wonder how quick them white jerseys of Burrishule are going to be to try and get up the other side of the field. It's not becoming an easy task early on, and you do feel you want to have a lead. We mentioned Cora said it, maybe a 6 point wind could be in this one. So Burrishule already with their backs against the wall early going in this. Nice pass into space there by Carla Palaz, one that can be ran onto by Lucy Wallace. Now again, she's kind of been curtailed in what she's been able to do because she's had to do so much defending in these early stages, but she does a smart ball there inside to Niamh O'Malley. O'Malley again coming under a lot of pressure. I just see Knockmore very quick to get bodies back, and on the other side of things, Burrishule aren't committing as many bodies forward.
1: No, they're not, and you know, it's a brilliant press. You look how much harder Burrishule are working to get the ball from their own at defence to attack, where it's a lot easier for Knockmore. The press here by Knockmore on Burrishule, they're not giving them an inch.
0: Yeah, they're sure not. It's there once more with Leona Ryder. She's gone laterally for a moment. She needs a bit of support, has a bit there from Carla Palaz, the cornerback. Now it's Niamh O'Malley. Very, very tight around the centre core. Bairstool aren't stretching this game an awful lot.
1: No, they're not. And you can see the four bodies sitting back between the 65 and the 45, where they really need to push on and go after, because, as I said, they have the wind at their back. They really need to go into attack mode.
0: Yeah, with the way these kind of new rules are, you're always going to have, you know, that advantage of a bit of an even playing field per se with that 12 on 12 or whatever it might be. Now they've switched the play. A hard hit there from Nina McVan. The referee says there was a foul on the Grace McDonald. McDonald opts to get on with it with a solo and go. Maybe the wise move, gets it across to the corner towards Hannah Sheehy. Angle very tight for Sheehy. She opted against a shot into the other corner forward, Ava Palaz. Again, it's all tight. It's going to come back to Sheehy. It's going to drop in, but it's going to drop short into the goalkeeper's hands. And Grace Nocton was quick enough to react to that, and Knockmore can retain possession. You have to say, Corlin, Knockmore looking very comfortable.
1: They are, yeah. And again, I can't understand. We have Claude McManamum, and we have another one of the Carla Palaz just sitting back, not joining the attack. As you said, you have 9 on 11 then, and it's very, very hard for you as a Bairstool to try and break down that Knockmore defence when you're two players down.
0: Yeah, certainly is the case. Knockmore coming on the attack, and it's the direct run to Shauna Howley causing problems again. She's still going as Howley. Oh, she takes a big hit. The referee says a fair one, though. Did she just go into traffic? The referee says too many steps. You know, sometimes they'll definitely go for you, Cora. More they won't. I think on that occasion, the referee just said no. She kind of ran into the tackle.
1: She probably ran into it and probably just needed to give the ball off. But, you know, her first couple of runs have got, one has got a goal and one has got a penalty. So she probably has the license to go after it. But she is causing a lot of problems to that Bairstool defence.
0: Yeah. Yeah, Leona Ryder there with the solo that turned into a pass for Ava Kelly. I think can be happy enough with the way things worked out. The referee just says bring it back. Is it a case of Bairstool looking a little bit tired already?
1: They do, yeah. And if you look at now where they are, they're between the Knockmore 45 and 65. You've probably six bodies on 11 there. It's very hard. They're playing quite defensive. You know, they have the breeze. They really need to attack. There's five Bairstool bodies just sitting around the middle of the pitch. And I said it's very, very hard again for Bairstool attackers to try and get a score.
0: The ball has popped up there for Hannah Sheehy. Now there could be question marks over if she threw or booted him, and the ball has been picked up. The referee said it wasn't, and she picked it up and knocked it over the bar. You know, perhaps that's the fortune Bairstool needed, and they have the gap back to 2 points. You know, it might be little things like that that can just keep them in this
1: exactly,
0: game.
1: Exactly, and probably got a little bit lucky there, Hannah Sheehy. It was a great turnover by Knockmore. The ball came back to her. She threw her booted and put it over the bar. But again, they let the kick out too easy. Grace Nocton gets the ball out to Hannah Reap, and Knockmore up to their own 45 yet again.
0: Yeah, they can, and space is opening up in the middle of the field, and there's a lot of it there too as they come forward once again. She for Kelly, the corner back, has got oceans of room as she shoots into that Albany end inside the big arc, gives it off to inside towards Amy O'Connor. O'Connor turns across, has Sarah Mavell, has Shauna Howley. Howley smells blood. She's up to the 13. She cuts inside and sends it wide after all that. It could have been half an opening for a goal chance. Perhaps if she wanted to get in on her right foot corner, she might have done just that, but it just cuts wide. The first wide, in fact, of the afternoon for Knockmore.
1: Yeah, but it was brilliant play. Some super hand passes there again. You know, brilliant attack by Sheffer Kelly, but looking for the shooters, looking for Amy O'Connor, looking for Shauna Howley, and Shauna Howley very unlucky on that case.
0: Yeah, another good kick out from Grainne McManaman. Bairstool aren't getting them off short, but in fairness to Grainne Mac, they sure are accurate passes inside to Claude McManaman in the centre of the park there, as Bairstool look to try and attack from a different avenue. Still just 2 points in at our coverage of this county final, with thanks to Kelly's Butchers of Newport 8, and under 8 minutes to go in this opening half. And Knockmore, I mean, so far they'll be happy enough. Those two goals are what have made the difference in the lead by 2 points. Now Bairstool try to respond. It's there with Ava Palaz coming a little bit deeper, pops the ball off once more. The pass gets his way to Niamh O'Malley. O'Malley now around the edge of the D, comes in on a right boot. That's a brilliant score if it goes over the back. Niamh O'Malley's arguably been Knockmore or Bairstool's best player in the field this afternoon. She's got her first score of the afternoon, and one that her play is warranted. It's down to one.
1: Yeah, she's been excellent, and what's made her so excellent, every time she gets the ball, she's taken on that Knockmore defence. She's been very direct in terms of her attack and running, and she's been excellent, as that's the first kick out Grace Nocton puts out over the line, because Bairstool decided to press up on them, and this is where they really need to go after them in these few minutes.
0: Yeah, we say that the pass was almost not the most accurate one. In fairness, Claude McManaman used every inch of their arms to get there first, as Bairstool go in search of an equalising score. They have been behind since the first minute of this game. Ava Palaz now on the edge of the big arc, gets it back to Jennifer Cawley once again. She's got a couple of options over towards the far side, to the stand side. She tries to play it across, but Nina McVan read that one, telegraphed it wonderfully. and now Knockmorgan attacks. She puts boot to ball straight away inside towards Amy O'Connor. They want to get on this. Back to McVan, who's continued to run. She's got a couple of runners with her. Gives the ball inside to Lara Sweeney. Miranda by three players. Great crossfield ball to Shauna Howley. 40 yards from goal. Again, her running has caused her. She had so many problems all day. She's still going as Howley. Back on her left boot. She got one put one wide on the far post a minute ago. She's not going to make the same mistake. Shauna Howley with a fine score. A bit core. It came from an unforced error.
1: Yeah, an unforced error by Jennifer Cawley. Tried to kick the ball across the stand side. And again, the transition from Knockmore was immense there. Works the ball up. Nothing too special, but Lara Sweeney then spots Shauna Howley. And again, it's a thing that the parachute management will have to look at. Poor Darren Guilfoyle is having a very hard day out in Shauna Howley.
0: Yeah, it's not easy. It's a great test for a young footballer, but my goodness me, county final day, it's not for the faint hearted. We've seen Oma Grail do a job on a Paddy Clifford in an All Ireland final. It's a very different kettle of fish here out there today. Chance for Amy O'Connor to run at the parachute defence. She's tackled hard by one and two players. Referee says no foul. Again, does well to get the ball back out towards Cliona Flynn as Knockmore retain possession. We're 6 minutes remaining in this opening half. It's Knockmore still leading by 2 points. And reminder that Barashul have had the aid of the breeze in this opening half and really haven't made an awful lot of use of it. Nina McVan with a hand pass that has enough juice to find Sarah Mulvehill inside towards Cliona Flynn again. Flynn trying to get an opportunity on her right boot. Back to Amy O'Connor. Is this one going to curl in off her left? It's a great strike of the ball if it does. That's a brilliant score from Amy O'Connor. Her second of the afternoon. Knockmore pushed the lead back out to three. They were so patient.
1: They're so patient, but it's their interplay. A couple of lovely little pop passes again, probably not like down the other side. They're looking to get their scores on the ball. They work quick short hand passes. Amy O'Connor comes in the loop and a great score against the breeze there.
0: Yeah, first time we've seen Barashul probably get a short kick out away themselves after all the way Knockmore have managed to do it, and they work it up this side towards Niamh O'Malley. O'Malley does well just to win the ball and shield it away there from Emily Reap as it passed out across towards the cornerback. Jaron Guilfoyle has a rare foray forward for her. Back to Niamh O'Malley. Again, that avenue is very, very blocked up, so Barashul are going to have to go back across the field once again. It's just there with Darren Guilfoyle taking her time in possession of the ball. Over it comes to Ava Kelly. Again, her running has been good in this game for Barashul, one of the brighter sparks for them in the opening half, it has to be said. They're not actually giving as many numbers to this attack, and Knockmore happy enough to keep 4 or 5 up on that occasion. Now I do see another Knockmore player dropping back though.
1: Yeah, they do, but they need to commit all the bodies. They need to go 11 on 11 up here. As I said, they're playing with the wind. They need to get the ball inside and get scores on the board. But Knockmore have been really disciplined in their defence as well.
0: They sure are. Hannah Sheehy here around the edge of the 2 point arc. She's been tackled by 2-3 Knockmore players. Referee says play on, does well to get it out and just manages to pop it back towards Jennifer Cawley. And Barashul again can try and come forth a different avenue of attack. I see Ava Palaz is out there as well. We were talking about Barashul being quite narrow. They're stuck out in that right hand side at the moment. Inside it goes once again. Sheehy does well to win it. Is she fouled? The referee says eventually yes. Now it's a free. It's a very tricky free. It's about maybe 10 yards in from the far right hand sideline and just outside the 20 metre line. Difficult angle for right footed kicker corner.
1: It is, yeah, but it's one they certainly need. And you know, it's mind boggling here when we're watching it. Barashul are probably at the moment are playing two extra defenders, you know, across the 40 or the 65 in the halfway line, and it's a very energy sapping game for their attacking half players. They're trying to work the ball around getting a score. Again, they do very well to win a free, but for these last few minutes of the first half, they need to commit more bodies forward.
0: Even in this situation, Maria Cannon has this free. You'd imagine she'll put the ball dead. You have to go for the squeeze.
1: Yeah, 100% yeah.
0: Yeah, Cannon has a go at that one. It's very close to the near post. The umpire takes his time but eventually signals wide. I think I had that down as Barashul's first wide of the afternoon. And the referee, he's going to talk to someone or what to see something or another going on. Was there maybe a breach of sorts? I think the referee's just having a quick word. But like that, it gives Barashul an opportunity, Cor, to actually get set up. Now the last kick out, in fairness, from Grace Knotton, the pressure was applied and she did manage to put it out over the line.
1: Yeah, they have now. They've even numbers up here, and this is something they need to go after. They need to not let the ball off. But again, the movement by the Knockmore defence, in particular for the kick out, Chief Kelly in that case, was brilliant. Grace Knotton is very composed in the goal there.
0: Yeah, sure was. Emily Hughes done remarkably well to get out of a tackle there. More pressure been applied. The referee says there's pulling going on Shefra Kelly, and she wins the free. And Hannah Reap is just getting ready to go with the solo and goal. But her shoe player goes to ground. The referee says keep going, play on, as Reap glides forward herself. Now we've seen her midfield partner Sarah Mulvehill do it a couple of times and get on the scoreboard already. Pass just didn't go to hand and it'll slow down the Knockmore attack. I say that now as Sarah Mulvehill gets the ball again, skips by a tackle once more. She's again so direct, so strong, still going on an advantage. Could be an opportunity for Shauna Howley. The referee referee had blown the whistle for the free, as much as Seana Howley would like to go in and take the goal this time, it is going to be a free in.
1: Yeah, it is. But again, brilliant work by Sarah Mulvehill, driving at that Burrishule defence, creates the free. That'll be probably a tap over here for, when probably not against the breeze, but it'll be Lara Sweeney that'll step up probably from about 22, 23 yards out. But again, the difference in the transition in the attack by Knockmore, they're working everything through their hands, they're running, where it's a real pace, where Burrishule, it's a little bit more lethargic and not as much energy in their attack and play.
0: No, certainly not. Well, not sure is there a change. Looks like Nina McVan has gone off on the far side. Now, I don't know if she injured or what, but it's a loss to Knockmore, certainly. She doesn't look like she's moving very well.
1: No, she was down there just as Maria Cannon took the last free, so I think that's what Pat Conlon was signalling for.
0: Yeah, and in the meantime, as we're talking about that, watching that, Knockmore work the free short, gets it back to Lara Sweeney, and she knocks over a point to add to the goal she got from the penalty. Knockmore now push this lead out to 4 points, and we've got just over a minute of normal time to go at the end of the first half.
1: Yeah, great kick out again by Gráinne McMenamin, but Burrishule need to be really tuned in there. They shouldn't be letting that short free go from Lara Sweeney. Seana Howley gives it back to her and pops it over the bar.
0: Yeah, they're doing well. Ball sent across to Jennifer Cawley, but again, 2 and 3, saffron and blue jerseys just come round. Clona came back, they're working tirelessly. You mentioned it earlier on, Cora, they're using her so well in this first half, because you're not going to be able to put in long ball.
1: Yeah, and you'd imagine you might see her in on the edge of the square the second half, even though Amy O'Connor, Seana Howley in particular are doing really well, and Lara Sweeney in there, but she is a focal point that if they need to work the ball in high to her, they might do that in the second half, but she's really having a good tussle out here in the middle of the field.
0: Yeah, the referee is calling for something. Is there a breach? I think there could be a breach in the Burrishule side of things, and that might add insult to injury in the way things are going on. It could give Knockmore another opportunity with the way things are going. I mean, it's little lapses like that. I think I see Hannah Sheehy over the far side. She's frustrated with herself. I think she might have been the one that might have crossed over, but this is a chance for Lara Sweeney to knock this free over and put 5 between them as we tick into injury time.
1: Yeah, it's just small things like that. Yeah, certainly a breach the other side by Hannah Sheehy. Lara Sweeney is going to do the right thing, bring it in to the 30 metre line and pop the ball over the bar.
0: Yeah, the referee's just taking his time, and all of the time in fact, to get this one right, to make sure it's absolutely spot on. But yeah, Pat Conlon has said there was a breach. Now, I don't know, is it, I say maybe back out to the 20 metre line that it is, but even still, it all adds into things, and all eats into that clock, Cora, as well, because I see 1 minute put up on the board on the far side by the fourth official, Gary O'McMahon. This has been a very good first half for Knockmore.
1: Oh yeah, it's been brilliant. You know, against the breeze, their attack and play, you know, their shots, their scores, you know, in particular Seana Howley has been excellent, Ciara Durkin has been excellent, Lara Sweeney, and then in their midfield Sarah Mulvihill has been excellent. So yeah, Burrishule will have to come in and rethink it in the second half, but you'd imagine with that strong wind that Knockmore favours to take this game.
0: Yeah, they're not done yet. Before the end of the half, they could nearly kill this game here. Amy O'Connor's got a runner inside, and the handball just didn't go to hand. Pass was right there, Cora, it could have been game set and match.
1: Yeah, again it was Ciara Durkin. She's done some great work in this match. Just a hand pass went a little ahead of Amy O'Connor, and Lucia Wallace cut it out.
0: Yeah, fine margins. See, we've played that minute of added time. There was a bit of a delay there a moment ago, but Burrishule playing across their own goal line here with Anne Sheridan. Ball sent back across there towards Grace McDonald again, all under all sorts of pressure. Does really well, a breakthrough, 2 tackles. Is there another play in this first half of the AVV Mayo LGFA Senior Football Championship final? There's another good tackle gone in from Knockmore. I think it was their new player, in me, a trainer actually, who's come on for Nina McMahon that got it, but the referee says that is the last action of the opening half. And a good opening half it's been for Knockmore. Remember, 10 days before the championship, they didn't have a management team. Now they're going in at half time in the county senior final. 5 points to the good. Knockmore 2-6, Burrishule 7. And really, Cora, they've controlled this from the off.
1: They have, yeah. Frank Bulbell will be a happy man going in at half time. That's an excellent display from Knockmore against the breeze. You know, led by many players, I thought Roisin Flynn in particular, a centre back, has drove the Knockmore team forward a lot. She's obviously done a very, very good job on Maria Cannon, who's the tallies woman for Burrishule. Then add in the likes of Sarah Mulvihill, Hannah Reap, who've been excellent around the middle field, and then up top they've many gyms. Seana Howley in particular has been excellent, Amy O'Connor at times, and the work rate then of Ciara Durkin and Lara Sweeney has been excellent. So yeah, it'll be a very happy Knockmore dressing room. Burrishule you know, are going to struggle against that breeze in the second half. They probably needed to go in a couple of points up rather than a couple of points down. So yeah, it's going to be a very intriguing battle in the second half.
0: Yeah, it sure is. Now look at Barashul, in fairness, and they don't know when to quit. I don't think you beat a team like Westport up in Westport in the county semi-final if you haven't got a little bit of resilience about you. But you know, you mentioned Kieran McManaman looking like she's missing out today wearing 27. I mean, talk about a player that played county senior football for Mayo for many's a year. And Barashul, at times you feel might have lacked that little bit of leadership. Or on the other side of things, you mentioned Sarah Mavell, you mentioned Roisin Flynn, you mentioned Shaula Howley, all these players straight down the spine of the team, they're having big impacts.
1: Yeah, and I think you have to look at that. You know, as I said before the start of the match, this is Knockmore's sixth county final in a row, winning two, obviously losing three, and depending on this one. So you know, they've huge experience throughout the team. You know, girls that have played intercounty football for Mayo for a number of years. You know, really, really good club players. They've been around a long time. You know, you mentioned the likes of Sarah Mulvehill. She's been a stalwart for Knockmore for a number of years. But they just have class right throughout the pitch that's leading them in terms of, you know, Shauna Howley, who hasn't played a huge amount in this year's championship. You know, she's been coming back from an injury, coming off the bench for a lot of the games. So, yeah, the likes of Kira McMinima is a huge loss in terms of leadership. You know, but they're big players in terms of Maria Cannon, probably needs to get more out of them, probably more out of Clodagh McManaman. They're probably lesser known players, the likes of Hannah Sheedy, Niamh O'Malley in particular, who's been excellent, and Liliona Ryder for periods at that time, but they need to get more out of them. Maybe against the Breeze, you know, they might just throw caution to the wind, they might start to run the game. But from a fitness point of view, Knockmore seem to be covering the ground a lot better and being able to transition from their defence to attack. But yeah, you never know. As I said, they went into Westport and played them in Westport, and you know, no one gave them a chance that day, and they came out on top. So I'm sure they won't give up. There's another 30 minutes of football.
0: Yeah, they sure are. Well, I think that's nicely tied up for the opening half of things. It is Knockmore looking like they're going to go for that number three. I said they were first champions in 2021, they got it back in 2023, and they're looking to go for number three in 2026, and they're five to the good at the break. Barashul with it all to do. We'll have second half commentary coming up very shortly, but at half time it is Knockmore on the driving seat in the County Senior Ladies Football Championship Final on a scoreline of 2 goals and 6 points to Barashul's 7 points.
2: 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Kelly's Butchers Newport, the genuine family butcher.
3: All right, thank you very much there to Stephen and Cora. We'll be checking back in with the for second half very, very shortly. We're going to go around the grounds though and get the latest now. We're going to try and get a hold very shortly of Seamus Duke and Keenan Moffat, Dr. Hyde Park, to get the full-time result from the Roscommon Senior Championship Hurling Final. That is Four Roads who are taking on Dominic's. At halftime in that game, it was Four Roads 10 points and St. Dominic's 4, so we'll get that very shortly. Meanwhile, in the past couple of moments in the Trinlore Catering Mayo Junior A Football Championship semi-final, it was Eastern Gales 3-11, Killala 9 points. That's the game that threw in at 2:30. We'll be joined now very shortly by James Breheny to talk us through how it has all played out so far. I believe we actually have James with us now. So, James, in this one, with the latest score over the past few moments, is Eastern Gales in the driving seat?
4: Yeah, good afternoon, Ron. Last time you joined me, it was Eastern Gales 3, Killala 0. It is just over halfway gone in the second half, and it's still Eastern Gales in the driving seat on a score.

0: on the 22nd minute, soccer style, you could say, kicked into the ground. Kilala brought it back to the 6 points at halftime. Points from Matty Kane and Matty Kane, Gavin Walsh, and Sean Walsh. It is Eastern Gales 3-10, Kilala 9. Eastern Gales very much in the driving seat. in the second half, points from Shane Glynn and Dara Flanagan again, who has been superb for Eastern Gales, as well as points for Matty Kane. And Eastern Gales did have a goal chance, Matthew Long, that would have brought it back to 1-8 to 3-9, but much to the delight of Eastern Gales, their keeper Ronan Ford stepped up and saved out. And just as you join me, Michael McGarry is here on the ball and he has a point. You can hear the large cheer there from the Eastern Gales bench and management. So as I said, it is Eastern Gales very much in the driving seat here in the closing stages of the semi-final in Swinford, and it is Eastern Gales once again 3-11, Kilala 9.
1: Excellent stuff. All right, James Brehany, thank you very much for that update there. We do, of course, want to remind you our club championship coverage here on Midwest Radio, all with thanks to our friends at Ceramic City Tiles and Bathrooms.
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1: Now, just to let you know as well that the score from the hurling in Roscommon has concluded as follows. 4 Roads, 1 goal and 14 points, and St. Dominic's 2 goals and 10 points. That means 4 Roads have won the Roscommon GAA K-PAC Senior Hurling Championship final by 8 points, 17 points to 16. The final score from the game, that means it's going to be 4 Roads who are playing Tourine in the Connacht Hurling Senior Hurling Championship quarter-final in 3 weeks' time. You're listening to Sunday Sport here on Midwest Radio. A quick look to the clock now with thanks to Oliver Kelleher's tells us it's just coming up to 22 minutes to 4.
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4: And you're welcome back. So it's all over in Roscommon in the Senior Hurling Championship final. Seamus Duke joins us on the line. And Seamus, we know who it is now that's going to be going through to the Connacht stages.
5: Well, we do. It's four roads. Surprise, surprise. They won five in a row here, but it didn't look that way for a lot of the second half. We told you about the first half. They had a strong breeze at their backs in the first half, and at halftime, they led by 10 points to 4. But boy, did we have a thrilling second half. It mightn't have been the greatest hurling match ever played, but boy, was it exciting. And St. Dominic's came roaring back into the match. They scored a couple of points from Mickey Joe Egan to bring them back into it. It was 11 points to 6 after 7 minutes of the second half. And then in the ninth minute, big full forward, Nias Connaughton, put his big hand up. He grabbed the high ball in from the centre and he struck it. And he often struck it better, but the ball squirmed past Noel Fallon in the Four Roads goal. It was a soft enough goal to concede from the Four Roads point of view, but a great goal for St. Dominic's. And it was 11 points to 1-6. Game on at that stage. 10 minutes in, Mickey Joe Egan a free for the St. Dominic's men, 11 points to 1-7. And then great excitement down the other end of the field where St. Dominic's fullback, the fullback for the St. Dominic's men, and that was Michael Feely, was shown a straight red card, which looked a harsh enough straight red card. He had fouled Cormac Mullery, the Four Roads full forward, but the referee, Aaron Taher, decided it was a straight red card. And at that stage, maybe St. Dominic's were looking like it just wouldn't be their day. But they didn't pass much heed on that, and they came back with two great scores. Pullum Lyons with a point, and Nias Connaughton with a free. And suddenly, with 19 minutes gone in the second half, St. Dominic's were ahead 1-9 to 11 points. Now, Four Roads brought on a number of substitutes, and they were the players who won this match for them in the end. Conor Morris got a free to make it 1-9 to 12 points with 53 minutes gone. And then a brilliant goal from substitute David Mannion, a run in which he beat five or six players down the right-hand side, and he flashed the ball to the net, 1-12 to 1-9, and it looked like St. Dominic's day was done, but it wasn't. In the 58th minute, with 2 minutes to go, a high ball driven in once again into the danger area, and Jack Lohan was the quickest to react, and he flashed it to the back of the net, and it was 2-9 to 1-12, level going in to extra time, or into injury time rather. 2-9 to 12 points going into injury time. Then a penalty save for the St. Dominic's men, a penalty saved by Mark Miley in the St. Dominic's goal, and it was a penalty for Four Roads, but the ball was driven over a subsequent 65. Then Nathan O'Connor drove the ball over the bar, and St Dominic's were leading inside the second minute of injury time. But Four Roads are never finished in this championship. Another sub, Brian Mannion, got a point from play in the 32nd minute, in the 62nd minute, in other words, to put them level. And then about a minute and a half before the referee blew the final whistle, number 18 for the Four Roads men, and that was Oisin Finneran, drove the ball over the bar from about 35 metres out, and that was the final score, and it gave Four Roads the Mickey Kniff Cup once again. It's five in a row for the Four Roads men. It's their 39th title, and poor old St Dominic's will have to come again another year. They've only won three titles in their history, their last 27 years ago, and they won't be winning it this year either. The final score, it's the Roscommon Senior Hurling Championship sponsored by Keepak, and the final score here, it's Four Roads the champions once again, 114 St Dominic's 210, a 1-point win for Four Roads.
4: Seamus Duke, thank you very much for that.
3: The Big Match on Midwest Radio, with thanks to Kelly's of Newport. Kelly's Butchers Newport, the genuine family butcher.
4: All right, time now for second half commentary from the Avi Mayo LGFA Senior Championship between Burrishool and Knockmore. We have Stephen and Cora standing by.
6: Thank you, Rowan. Welcome back here to Hastings Insurance, McHale Park. We are 55 seconds into the second half of the Avi Mayo LGFA Football Championship Final, and so far no change to things. Maria Cannon had a free on the edge of the arc for a two-pointed effort for Burrishool, and it kind of told us exactly how this wind is, because it didn't get very close to the target, and it just means that their task is going to be that much more difficult. They're trailing by five, and not more in their Saffron and Blue are on the attack a bit. We say that, and Burrishool put in a fairly good tackle. Cora, that just tells you how difficult this task is going to be, the fact that they can't even rely on frees like that.
7: No, they can't. I think you probably are talking about Anthony from maybe 21, 25 yards in might be scorable, but certainly Anthony outside the 2-point arc isn't.
6: Yeah, they didn't really create too much in terms of goal chance in the opening half as well, so could be very tricky. Whereas Knockmore, on the other hand, every time they ran forward, they looked like they might cut through that Burrishool defence. Here's Anne Sheridan, who was a little bit late in getting out to the field, shall we say. There was an awful lot of players back out before her. The referee, in fact, was out there too. Here she comes looking for her first score of the game, drops it in short though into the hands of Grace Nocton, a very tight angle for that, and you know, two early chances for Burrishool going a big one.
7: Yeah, again, but it's very, very hard when they have three people sitting back. You're going eight attackers against 11 Knockmore defenders. They just have to be brave in the second half and commit people forward. I know they're probably worried about the Knockmore attack because there's a lot of firepower up there, but you know, they really have to go after this game rather than just holding bodies back.
6: I was going to say Knockmore uncharacteristically kicking the ball away, but it just sort of comes off the legs of Alana McDonald, goes out over the side, and kind of sums up the way it's been for Burrishool.
7: Yeah, it is, yeah. Probably should have gathered that one, but it went off her foot, and Knockmore on the attack here from a sideline ball.
6: Yeah, they sure are. The space already in there for Ciara Durkin to go through, one of the few forwards in the Knockmore team not to score. Shauna Howley sure has. She got a goal inside the opening minute. She's looking for a point here to add to that, and she duly delivers. It's 1-2 in fact for the Knockmore centre forward, and that lead is as big as it's been all afternoon. It's now 6 points Knockmore have in their advantage, 2-7-7.
7: Yeah, brilliant score by Shauna Howley there again. I don't know if Lucy Wallace has taken up the mantle and gone over in her yet, or is it young Dearn Guilfoyle? I think Dearn Guilfoyle is still on her, but yeah, she's having a super game, and you know, great intro play there, a couple of hand passes, and Shauna kicks the ball over the bar.
6: Oh, the space inside too for Cliona Flynn. Shauna Mulvihill tries to find it with a long ball. In fairness to Lucy Wallace, probably the right player for Burrishool back in that situation, because it didn't look like they were in a good spot for a moment, and she also manages to clear her lines with a nice pass. Again, it's not where you want Wallace to be, but on that occasion it was very necessary.
7: Yeah, just living on the edge there. Cliona Flynn sneaked inside, a great ball inside, but yeah, great defending by Lucy Wallace as Burrishool on the attack.
6: Yeah, Niamh O'Malley again on the ball. She's again, as we mentioned, one of the bright sparks in this Burrishool side. Here comes Alana McDonald, definitely playing further out the field of fullback. Lovely roll there from Leona Ryder just to lose her marker. Now can Burrishool create something here? Up to the 13 is Ryder, trying to create a scoring chance. She's gone laterally momentarily. A lot of yellow jerseys back there too, making life so difficult for her. I count 5, 6, 7 jerseys there, and Knockmore swallow her up and turn it over.
7: Yeah, and as three Burr Shield players sit across the middle of the field. It's very, very difficult for Leona to get through a body of players. She needs support up there as Hannah Reap is on the attack.
6: In fairness to her, she's worked hard and she's created an awful lot out of very little so far today, but it's just not been enough, and Burr Shield are finding it very difficult in the opening stages this second half, as it kind of felt it might end up being. Lara Sweeney could very well have her hands on the trophy a little bit later on this afternoon. She's the captain and she's won Knockmore a free 45 metres from goal. Is the referee going to bring the ball in for a free? She took a solo on goal. I think the referee is saying that no, you can't do that, so it's just going to be brought into the 30 metre line. Is Shauna Howley saying bring it out? I don't know, but at this stage you might as well chip them over, Cora.
7: Yeah, I think it's yeah, I'm not too sure if he's just given a 14 metre free there and brought it from the edge of the arc probably up to about 25 metres out. So yeah, again, ill discipline there from Burr Shule. Really can't be affording to give away scoreable frees to Lara Sweeney as she'll try and put this over the bar.
6: No, that's for sure, and it's an opportunity for Sweeney off her right boot to do so. She makes no mistake. It's one goal and 3 points for the Knockmore captain now. That lead extended to 7, and they're really having it their own way.
7: They are, yeah. And we'll just see now in this for this Burr Shule kick out. Do Knockmore press on against the breeze? They certainly do. It's still Gráinne McManaman gets a great kick out off to her wing back there, and Grace McDonald as Burr Shule work it up.
6: In fairness to Grace McDonald, she was on the sideline. She had two Burr Shule players there with her under all sorts of pressure. The referee says there was a heavy tackle on Ava Kelly. Now, perhaps a few months ago you could get done for barging in them set of situations, Cora. She took the full brunt of it and felt the full force of it too.
7: Yeah, and she's been another one that's been excellent for Burr Shule today, really taking the fight to Knockmore. It was definitely a foul. She got struck across the chest there, an arm came. But again, they're now playing it back in the press by Knockmore.
6: Oh yeah, Cleena Flynn had her eyes on that one. She was seconds away from getting it and turning them over, and it would have just fed into this momentum even more. Anne Sheridan's forced out over the line by Shauna Howley, and it kind of just goes to show not only are they playing good football, but the pressure they put them on. Or is the referee saying there was a push in the back? Yeah,
7: it's hard to agree with that one, Pat Conlon. Saying it's a push on Shauna Howley over the sideline. It was a great press by Knockmore, in particular Shauna Howley and Cleena Flynn. You know, really got the crowd who's there, but yeah, he's given free to Burr Shule.
6: Yeah, Sheridan will be happy with that one. Burr Shule will be happy to just get hands on ball, and they play a couple of passes to get across to the other side of the field and try and go up that left-hand channel. But again, it's all very blocked up by Knockmore. They're working hard, and they're not sitting deep either, Cora.
7: They're not, but every time they're pressing, they're not making Anthony easy for Burr Shule trying to get out of their attack, where the opposite must be said in the first half, where Burr Shule were letting Knockmore out too easy. Lucy Wallace is trying really hard here to get on the ball in attack.
6: She's trying to take on most of Knockmore her own. She's won herself a free way out on the sideline, a bit out on the far side, maybe 25 metres from goal. Not shooting position anyways. Knockmore making a second change. Marie Breslin is coming in for Cleena Flynn. Cleena Flynn, in fairness, were putting in a really good shift over the last, 36 minutes or so. And again, it looks like Frank Mavell is just freshening things up, because again, that middle third, Cora, you know, you do have to work fiercely hard. And from the Knockmore side of things, the pressure they're putting Burr Shule under, they're doing just that.
7: Yeah, exactly. You need to have fresh legs coming in fairness to Cleena Flynn. She's worked her socks off, as is Ciara Dirk on the other side, and Marie Breslin gets the opportunity to come in and stamp her authority on the game.
6: Ava Kelly gets on with the free with the solo and go up to the 20. This one's going to drop into the clouds. Sheridan's under at the keeper. Is he coming out? Or the keeper, is she coming out? I said the referee, he decided to blow a free instead and says it's a free on the 20 metre line. I was going to say, is he going to play an advantage? He didn't bother on that occasion, considering it went so high up into the clouds, but it does give Burr Shule an opportunity on the 20 or just outside it to get their first score of the second half, and a bad needed one.
7: Yeah, Maria Cannon probably just from outside the 21 yard line gets an opportunity to pop her fourth free. But again, you have to give credit to Ava Kelly. She's working her socks off. She's the one that won the free there that was on the advantages. Maria Cannon taps it over.
6: Yeah, I think she won two frees in that. She won one, went on with a solo and goal, went on further and got fouled, as Maria Cannon gets her fourth point of the afternoon to cut the gap back to 6. It's now 2-8 to Knockmore, 8 points to Burr Shule, or 8 points to Burr Shule. And yet again, Cora, it's that quick kick out from Knockmore.
7: It is.
6: And Clodagh Cain driving up the field.
7: Yeah, brilliant by Clodagh Cain. She wins the kick out. Look at the quick transition, couple of hand passes, and they're now up to the 21 yard line.
6: Oh, it's liquid stuff from Knockmore. Lara Sweeney's effort isn't the best when she drops it short into the hands of Gráinne McManaman, and Burr Shule can clear their lines. You'd have to argue it's probably the only blemish really they've had all afternoon, because it was such a flowing move.
7: It was, yeah, it was a brilliant move. Quick hand passes, a great run by Clodagh Cain. You know, she must have ran 50 or 60 yards the ball, a couple of hand passes, and Lara Sweeney just didn't get a right connection and just drop short.
6: Yeah, they sure do. Well, it's a chance for Bershul to try and come again, but again, Blackmore just blocking things up, slowing things down momentarily, and there's a wall of yellow jerseys for them to have to try and drive through once more. Niamh O'Malley again plays a short ball to Jennifer Cawley. Haven't seen an awful lot of her in the last little while. The pass inside. Again, it's Leona Ryder there. She's having a ding-dong battle inside. She still does well to pick it up. Now what can they do from here? There's a chance for Hannah Sheehy. They're on an advantage once again. Back out it comes to Ava Kelly on the edge of the D. It's not going to have the juice. The referee was playing an advantage. It's going to be a free-in for Bershul. This one, again, right on the probably the verge where it might be kickable.
7: Yeah, just about. I'd say it's probably just on Maria Cannon's range. It's been brought out a little bit more. It's probably closer to the two-point arc, but yeah, credit Leona Kelly. She's having a fierce battle with Chief for Kelly in there. In fairness to every ball that's gone inside, while it hasn't been high quality, she's winning it. So yeah, free for Maria Cannon, as I think I just see Kira McMenamin coming onto the pitch there.
6: Yeah, well, look at if she was injured or not, whatever she has, she's going to have a go of it. Jennifer Cawley's the one that's going to make way. So it's a fairly like for like change. Kira McMenamin likely going to go out there in the middle of the park. I see her up beside Sarah Mulvihill already. So that does seem to be the option. Maria Cannon, like a good free taker, might have stolen a yard or two here. So she's going to have a go at this one off the outside of her right, but off the outside it goes and it skews well wide of the right hand post. And that really summed it up. It's a third wide of the afternoon for Bershul.
7: Yeah, poor wide. She probably went for too much power there rather than caressing it over the bar. And it goes off the side of her boot and well wide as Grace Nocton, the Knockmore goalkeeper, is out around her own 25 metre line.
6: Yeah, she does well. Plays a nice little 1-2 and gets them going once more. Roisin Flynn plays a nice little pass to Hannah Reap, who pirouettes out a one tackle and a second one, puts boot to ball into Amy O'Connor. This is lovely football from Knockmore. Every time they go forward, they look like scoring. Still there with O'Connor. Has support from Clodagh Kane. Inside it goes to Kane just behind her. Still does well to manage to get it back around and shoot left footed, but it's gone wide. Poor Clodagh Kane, in fairness to her, has just not got on the score sheet today. The pass, had it gone a yard more in front of her, she was in on goal.
7: It was, but brilliant by Amy O'Connor there. Clodagh Kane was put over onto her left foot, probably wasn't as comfortable, probably should have popped it back to Amy O'Connor, who would have been on her left foot. But again, a great flow and move there by Knockmore.
6: Yeah, kick up coming over towards this side, and there's an awful lot of yellow jerseys there. A couple of white ones in there too for Bershul trying to make it. I'd say that, well, I was going to say there might be a hot ball coming from him, but Niamh O'Malley in the end done really well. It might have been held by two of them for a moment, Cora, but I think the bit of strength that Niamh had there just got it out of the grip of Marie Breslin.
7: Yeah, and this is where Bershul really need to get the numbers to go forward. As Kira Mack gives a great ball inside to Leona Ryder.
6: Yeah, first touch for her. Pass goes back to Cannon, back to Ryder once more. This is better football from Bershul. Round it goes to Sheehy. It's there with Cannon again. 30 yards from goal, up that left hand channel, trying to get back on her right foot. Tried to play a hand pass. I think herself and Niamh O'Malley got their wires crossed. And Sarah Mavell can say thank you very much.
7: Yeah, tired looking hand pass there from Maria Cannon. She's looking a little bit frustrated again. Hannah Reap is on the attack. A great ball inside to Amy O'Connor, who's having a great battle with Lucy Wallace.
6: Yeah, she's winning an awful lot of ball. She's carrying a fourth here. She's on an advantage. Wins a free in. You got to give her so much credit. She won that ball a few minutes ago. Done a great run. Set it up for Clodagh Kane. Didn't get the rewards. She's won the free this time. It's, you know, those hard yards. She's got 2 points to her name as well, but those hard yards are so, so valuable.
7: Yeah, and it's been that being out in front. A brilliant ball in by Hannah Reap. She's out in front of Lucy Wallace all the time. She was probably fouled two or three times before she was given the free. But it all comes from that turnover. A tired looking hand pass from Maria Cannon gives it to Niamh O'Malley, and once that turnover, Knockmore gone down the pitch carrying the ball, a lovely kick pass inside and Amy O'Connor wins. And I suppose that's the difference, the transition in their play. Knockmore's is very fluid, very quick, where Bershul's is quite slow and lethargic, and they don't have the numbers that are coming with them.
6: Now what I will say is Amy O'Connor looks like she's down in a little bit of discomfort here, so we'll have to see for a moment or two. I think it's just giving everyone time to take stock again. We've only had a couple of points since half time. Again, a nice couple of them coming from place balls, but it just suits the team in the lead in these situations. Again, Knockmore have this 6 point lead. We said Bershul need goals, and really and truly they haven't shown like they're going to create even a scoring opportunity.
7: No, they haven't had one shot on Grace Nocton today, and Knockmore are managing this second half very, very well. You know, probably have missed one or two scores that they've liked to have got, but have been very clever in terms of every time they transition they look dangerous and look like they're going to get a score as Shauna Howley sets up for a free.
6: Yeah, 20 metres out, Shauna Howley left footed takes this one. She's again such an accurate footballer, and she just knocks that one over the bar. The umpire strolls across to get the flag, but no mistake, you can notch it down. It's a goal and three now for Shauna Howley, and that's the very first to come from a place ball. Her influence is quite in some what on the game, Cora, but she's been very effective.
7: She has, yeah, as a poor kick out here by Grainne McManaman as Amy O'Connor is on the attack.
6: Yeah, Amy O'Connor gets it onto her left boot and that one goes wide of the post. Another wide for Knockmore in quick succession. I think Grainne Mac will be counting her blessings on that occasion. Just didn't go to hand for them.
7: No, but I think that's the difference between the first half and for Burrishool, where Knockmore are pressing these kick outs very hard. It's hard for Grainne Mac to get them off. And Burrish or Knockmore have numbers around the break as they win the kick out yet again.
6: Yeah, they do. I think Clodagh McManaman was out number 3-1 there. It was easy for Knockmore to get bodies in and around it too. I see the selector on this Knockmore team just beneath us, Rory O'Hara. He's inside the gate in front of us here too. He was involved with Cormac Reid previously when they were county champions. He's come in with Frank Mulvehill too. He'd be very happy if Knockmore can hold on to this. There's only 16 minutes to go in the County Senior Ladies Football Championship Final, the AVI Senior Ladies Mayo Football Championship Final. I said earlier on today, Mike Davis made the way back into senior football as Clodagh Kane gets on it for Knockmore, gives it to Shauna Howley, who takes the ball on, takes a bit of contact, passes it back out to Ciara Durkin, and it's there for Kane again. And Clodagh Kane just directing the play momentarily, saying bring it out wide, try and stretch things a little bit. The substitute, Marie Breslin, now has it. A little pop pass to Lara Sweeney, who plays a delicate ball into space there for Ciara Durkin. Again, Durkin has worked very hard, done good stuff all day long, and you know, just as we say that, loses out. When I say loses out, she's been tackled fiercely hard by Carla Palaz, and Burrishool managed to get themselves a turnover.
7: Yeah, and this is where Burrishool need to commit numbers now. You know, you have again Ava Kelly on her own. She gets a pop pass off here, but they really need to commit and go forward.
6: Yeah, they have it here with Hannah Sheehy. She switches the play over towards the stand side of things. I think Cleena Flynn is still down over on the far side, but we're going to follow the play as Lucy Wallace tries to take on Clodagh Kane. Once again, good tackle from Kane. Just popped out and put in a good work. In fairness, the full forward, you know, you think Clodagh Kane, you think she's a towering figure inside. She's probably been arguably the best player in the field today.
7: Yeah, she's certainly been one of them. Her work ethic around the middle has been huge. She's got a lot of turnovers, you know, off Burrishool there. And again, she's just very composed in the ball, knows when to go fast, knows when to slow it down and to get the runners on the ball.
6: Yeah, I mentioned it being Clodagh Flynn down. It's actually Ciara Durkin is the one that's down as Roisin Flynn drives forward, gets it to Shauna Howley. You know she's going to try and get back onto that left boot, has to turn, still under pressure as Howley. Was there a double hop in there? The referee says too many steps in the end, and Burrishool can win themselves a free, taking a hell of a long way from where the foul was committed. I think John, Mr. Conlon was a bit kind to Burrishool that time.
7: It was, yeah, and yeah, he probably was, but I think Shauna double hopped the ball there, so she got caught for over carrying eventually. But again, it's the work rate of the Knockmore attack here. They're not letting Burrishool out easy with anything. They're working really hard, so every possession that Burrishool are getting, they're really struggling with.
6: Yeah, they sure are. And again, the pressure comes on Grace McDonald right here on the side, and the referee says there was a foul. McDonald gets on with it with a solo and go. Still a lot of yellow jersey between her and the goal as she crosses the 45 metre line. Once again, she's been tackled by Mia Traynor, one of the Knockmore substitutes. Down the line it goes towards Ciara McManaman, inside it goes, gets the return ball back off Ava Palaz, but again it's all so tight there. Still there for Ciara McManaman to have a good battle. Caitlin Burke goes in the corner back for Burrishool, or for Knockmore. She's the one that wins it. You know, you go into a physical battle with someone like Ciara McManaman, you don't often come out the right side of it, but in fairness to Knockmore cornerback, she really stuck to her task.
7: Yeah, it was a brilliant turnover there, but they're, you know, Knockmore are making Burrishool work for everything, where the opposite side, Amy O'Connor, now is transitioning up the pitch far too easy with no pressure on the ball, as the ball is given it to Emily Reap.
6: Yeah, Knockmore still playing effectively with 14 as Ciara Durkin is down, so Knockmore going to play across the far side. Durkin's up now and she's in towards the square, lurking as Clodagh Kane has the ball. Kane has been very happy in the second half, Cora, to slow down their attacks, and to be honest, it's kind of suited Knockmore to a degree. They don't look like creating an awful lot, but they don't look like conceding much either.
7: No, and they don't need to. I suppose they're 7 points ahead at this stage. They're just trying to work the percentage shot. At times they go fast, and then at times they're waiting for people to join the attack. But Clodagh Kane has been very smart in managing the game.
6: Yeah, they're trying to go through again with the Amy O'Connor. She goes to ground. This time the referee says no foul, so it's turned over, and Burrishool can come once more. It's turned into a game of turnovers. The next score in this game, you feel, is kind of crucial. Knockmore leading by 7. If Burrishool get it, they might still be in with a bit of a sniff, but you feel if Knockmore were to get themselves another point or two, it would really be out of the reach of Burrishool. Having that been said, we played 17, nearly 18 minutes of the second half here, and Burrishool have only kicked 1 point to Maria Cannon free in that time.
7: Yeah, it's going to be very difficult. They're certainly going to need goals. You cannot see any 2-point efforts coming against that Bree. So again, they're going to need to commit more bodies forward if they're going to try and to break down that Knockmore goal. You have to come in the Knockmore press, but it's all too slow, it's all too lateral for Burrishul at the moment.
6: Yeah, sure is. Ballycastle will meet Swinford in the Junior B Championship final. They defeated Mygowan 118 to 12 points this afternoon, as finally Burrishul break through that Knockmore press. Hannah Sheehy there trying to dance around, has support from Niamh O'Malley. O'Malley breaks his cover, can't she get a shot away? It's a bit of a wild effort and slices it way wide in the right boot. Could have potentially taken it on even more, Claude or Cory. You feel in these situations Burrishul might have to try and force things a bit more.
7: Yeah, a huge lack of composure there by Niamh O'Malley, but in fairness to her, she's worked really hard. She's done everything right. She stepped inside the Knockmore defender, had loads of space in front of her, should have probably taken it on, but took a wild shot against the breeze and, you know, went poorly wide.
6: Yeah, it's a fourth wide of the afternoon for Burrishul, and it's kind of summed up how the second half has gone for them. Knockmore winning their own kick out once again. It feels like a bit of a broken record saying that, but they've been so efficient at taking them. You hardly have your notch put down for your wide from the, or point on the other side of things, and they've the restart taken into Amy O'Connor. Lucy Wallace gets a break on it this time, but it's still a jersey, a girl in a saffron and blue there to pick the ball up this time. Sarah Mulvihill gets on the end of it. She goes across to the far side, the stand side still going. Hand pass inside to Shauna Howley. Howley now, the angle is tight. She's trying to turn. She's in on goal, and that is that. Shauna Howley's second goal at this county final. She jumps to the air in delight. It's a lovely ball inside from Mulvihill. You knew she wanted to get in her left foot, but it's impossible to stop.
7: No, and unfortunately, I'd have to say that's probably game, set, and match. Brilliant score by Shauna Howley. Again, brilliant work rate taking on the Burrishul defence. They couldn't do it. You know, it was a brilliant flow move. Number of players involved. Ball work to Shauna Howley. And once she switches and turns onto her left boot, there was no stopping for Gráinne McMenamin. She's been deadly in front of goal today.
6: Yeah, that's a finish and a half. Rifled it to the far corner of the net. Shauna Howley with two goals, and you could argue an assist for the other one as well, winning that penalty. Alana McDonald for Burrishul at the other end, trying to conjure something up. It's back with Niamh O'Malley once again, and Anne Sheridan. Pass goes inside towards Eva Palaz, who's been quieter in the second half. It's 3-4 yellow jerseys in front of her. Her hand pass, I was going to say, almost got back there towards Leona Ryder. Ryder trying to burst her way through. Again, 2 and 3 players around her. She's up to the 13. She shoots left footed, and Burrishul get their first point from play in this second half. And Leona Ryder gets her first of the match. For all of her hard work, it is a warranted score.
7: Yeah, it is. She's been excellent in fairness. She's brought the fight as much as she could to knock more, along with probably Niamh O'Malley and midfielder Ava Kelly. But again, this is where it's killing Burrishul. An easy kick out for Grace Nocton, and in a breath, they're up to their halfway line and they're on the attack once again.
6: Yeah, they sure are. They're moving that ball up that far side of the field. I see a nice one been read there by Emily Reap. Emily Reap, another athletic footballer. She's driving through. She hasn't scored yet in this county final. She's bearing down on goal. It's Emily Reap. Plays the sensible option, the Tommy Connery score, as we're going to call it. I think at this day and age, fists it over the bar to cancel out that one from Burrishul at the other end. And the gap is back to 10.
7: Yeah, could easily be a goal there for Emily Reap. Probably does the right thing and put it over the bar, fists it over the bar. But it all comes from the hard work and how hard Leona Ryder had to work from her score. I'd say within 20 seconds after the Grace Nocton kick out, Emily Reap has the ball over the bar, and that really is the difference between the work rate of Knockmore, the fitness levels of them again as they turn over the ball here once again.
6: Yeah, and it's the point score a moment ago. Emily Reap, who's right there in the middle of the field to win it. They're just really playing around with Burrishul, you have to say, at this stage. We've still got 8.5 minutes to go, and they're doing all the football. They're 10 points to the good, and they're sauntering on, about to win a third county title, one must say. It's full time as well in the Junior Championship semi-final. Eastern Gaels have accounted for Killala there, so Eastern Gaels will meet Ardha in the County Junior Championship final, a final that neither team has ever won, neither team has ever played intermediate football. That, we believe, will be the precursor to the senior decider here in 2 weeks' time, as Knockmore have possession of the ball once again and are happy enough to kind of play around with things. Over it comes towards this side again to another of the Knockmore substitutes. This time it's Marie Breslin. Breslin up around the 2-point arc. She'll opt against the shot, gives it back out towards Lara Sweeney, the captain. Again, sprayed out towards that far side to Sarah Mulvihill, who's taken up a nice position over on that wing. She assisted Howley a moment ago. Here comes Clodagh Kane. She hasn't scored yet in this county final. She pops the ball back off to Amy O'Connor. O'Connor drives it in, and about a foot over the crossbar it goes. But over the crossbar it does go, a third from Amy O'Connor.
7: Yeah, great move again by Knockmore. A brilliant finish by Amy O'Connor. I thought it was going to sneak under Gráinne McMenamin's net there, but it didn't. But a great flow move with many players being involved in it. Substitute Maria Breslin being to the fore of it, as Gráinne McMenamin there tries to get a quick kick off, but it goes over the sideline. Pressure is just mounting on Burrishul, attack after attack here.
6: Yeah, and as I said, just got out over the sideline, and Knockmore happy enough to hold on to this again. You do feel for Barashul in this situation, but you go back to that first half, they probably weren't pragmatic enough.
7: No, they just haven't been all day. They've been ultra defensive. I can understand why, because of the Knockmore attack, and they've quality. Probably 4 to 5 of their own forward line can score, as Sean Howley puts it over the bar and tells that. But they've been probably just ultra defensive. You cannot afford to be with that in the new rules. In the old rules, you probably get away with it, but they haven't committed enough bodies forward, and that's shown with just 9 points on the board.
6: 2-4 for Sean Howley, and only one of those coming from a place ball. She's been absolutely excellent, and talked about not having her earlier in the championship. These sides met in the group stages. There was only 3 points between them that day, but Knockmore, having won that day, have clearly taken the learnings from it. And you find in them situations that is the team that figures out that bit more when you meet a team twice that do better. Clodagh Kane probably with the first blemish on her performance all afternoon. She tries to play a crossfield ball, but too much juice on it, and out over the sideline it goes.
7: Yeah, just probably a tired kick by Clodagh Kane, but the work rate and energy of the Knockmore team right throughout from 2 right up to 15, and the substitutes that come on has been excellent. Their fitness levels are far superior to Barashul. You know, they're transitioning the ball, they're up and down, they get numbers back, so we'll give Clodagh Kane a pass on that one, because she's been excellent.
6: Yeah, we definitely will. She's put in a huge performance. She's going to be winning herself a county title very shortly, unless something really miraculous happens. Ava Kelly's been one of Barashul's best performers. She's trying to go fourth again, angle very tight, lots of yellow jerseys around her. She tries to bring one in on the breeze. The referee, even though it dropped short, says it was a foul. It's going to be a free in for Barashul. But like that, you know, we're looking at Leona Ryder, we're looking at Ava Kelly. At times they've been so isolated.
7: Yeah, and again, as we look down on here and show our listeners, they're isolated, and Barashul have 2 players just gone past the halfway line. They've a lot of bodies there still sitting. Again, you can't have Leona Ryder or Ava Kelly try to take on 2 or 3 Knockmore defenders, as that ball is dropped short by Maria Cannon.
6: Yeah, I was actually getting the pen ready to go, and lo and behold, it just doesn't break the crossbar. And that, if Anton has summed up the way this half has gone on, Knockmore's lead remains at 12 points, 3-12-9 at this stage of things. And you know, even for Cannon, you know, despite having scored a couple of frees, it just hasn't gone her way either today. Such is the work that the crew have had. I think Roisin Flynn has been marking her. Here she is sauntering up at the other half of the field, and happy enough to do so. They're having it at their leisure now.
7: Yeah, and Roisin Flynn has been excellent today. She's drove on that Knockmore defence time after time. She's got on so much ball, and then that being said, she's done an unbelievable job on Maria Cannon. But they're just comfortably playing their ball around here. They know exactly what they're doing. They're trying to find a gap, trying to find a runner, but they're patiently playing it and can afford to with the amount that they're up.
6: Yeah, they sure are. Well, they're really just doing the business at this late stage of things here. They have it over on that far side of the field, making life very difficult indeed for Barashul. It's there with Hannah Reap once more again. Lots of these Knockmore players have that experience playing in Mayo sides and Mayo setups, and it's been very telling today, Cora.
7: It is, yeah. And that was probably the worry going in, you know, looking at the match, that they've far more experience as a great turn there. I don't know who it was.
6: Sarah Mulvehill. So, yeah. And literally, as we mentioned, experience, really, just such a smart pirouette right in the sideline.
7: Yeah, and they've been, you know, the names that you mentioned, Sarah Mulvehill, Shauna Howley, Amy O'Connor, Nina McVan, Roisin Flynn, they've been around a long time. I remember them in Knockmore colours 10 years ago. You know, they're really committed to the club and very proud of where they're from. As I think Kira Durkin has been taken off, and she's had a super game. Her work rate, you know, has been immense right throughout. She's been one of Knockmore's best players, which there's been many.
6: Yeah, she sure has. It looks like number 17 Sarah Dempsey's coming on for her. Barashul also making a change there. Number 17 Louise Sheridan is going to come on for Ava Palaz, and again Palaz, the corner forward, just hasn't been her day, unfortunately. And it looks as though it is going to be Knockmore's, as Barashul try in vain to keep going. It's Hannah Sheehy now, the other corner forward, but she's about 65 yards from goal, way out in the sideline, a long way from where she wants to be. Even at this stage, you've got 3 Barashul players inside that 45 metre line, as they do put the ball into Leona Ryder. First time we've seen her in a proper one-on-one. She tries to take on the defender, tackle goes in, could be a goal chance for Barashul, but the pass just doesn't go to hand, out towards Carla Palaz. It's going to be a free in just inside the 20, but you know, it's those little things, and it feels like we've been saying it all afternoon, Cora.
7: Yeah, it is, and credit to Leona, she's really took the fight, again took on her player. This time it was Emily Hughes. She goes around her, she's fouled, and another chance for Maria Cannon. I suppose if you're Frank Mulvihill and the Knockmore management team, and you're looking forward to the Connacht Championship. It's probably one area that they might be a little bit worried about.
6: Cannon goes for goal with that one, and it's well blocked by one of the many saffron and blue jerseys back there. Out it comes towards Hannah Sheehy again over to Cannon. They're going to try and create something, and Sheridan there now, I think they're just trying to hunt for goals at this late stage of things. But Knockmore, that goal, it's not lived a charmed existence. It hasn't been close to that. They've been so good all afternoon. Kira Mack has just sent in a bit of a Hail Mary, but it's going to drop way out in the 20 metre line, and it's meat and drink for this Knockmore defence.
7: It is, yeah. And you know, Maria Cannon probably right to go to it, probably looking to put the respectable score on the score, but again, the Knockmore defence stood up really, really well. Has knocked more on the attack here.
6: They've been bottled up, and the referee says too many steps taken on that occasion. In fairness to Barashul, you give them credit in them situations, Cora. Look, you could let runners go, you could let them fall off. They do press up, knock more inside their own half of the field, and earn themselves a fairly high turnover. But again, you're just looking at where it is. There's not too many bodies left inside there now as they've won this free.
7: Yeah, there is. It's very isolation. They're not working as a team in terms of trying to get, you know, runners off the shoulder or trying to transition the ball from attack to defence. Yeah, I just think at this stage they're probably out of gas, probably running out of ideas, but you have to credit the Knockmore defensive unit. They've been excellent. They haven't let too many shots on that goal, and they haven't let too many shots in general in the second half.
6: Yeah, they're trying to create something. Arbarashul, it's over to Anne Sheridan. They've got a bit of space in behind the cover. Can they get a shot away? They're going to come at it from this left hand side, trying to create a moment. The shot comes in and it's just rifled over the bar. I think it might have been Ava Kelly who had a go at it. It was a fine effort. It was coming in almost from the left hand side, drilled it, nearly punt kicked it across, and it is a good point for Barashul again, probably a little bit too little too late. It was actually their substitute, Louise Sheridan, who took that one on with her first touch of the ball. She does get a good score for Barashul, 3-12 to 10 now, but still with less than a minute normal time to go, the goose is fairly well cooked.
7: It is, yeah. It was a brilliant shot. It was probably aiming for the top corner of the net, but just went over. But again, I have to credit Grace McDonald, another brilliant kick out as Clodagh Kane now is approaching their 21 yard line.
6: Yeah, she's got support from Amy O'Connor. They've linked up really well in this game. Back out it comes to Lara Sweeney. This will be a nice one for her, the captain, but she just hooks it wide at the near post. Amy O'Connor's down in more discomfort, and I think they're calling in more subs, and I think Clodagh Kane is going to be coming off here now for Knockmore. Looks like they're number 23, Saib Staunton, is coming in. I'd say Clodagh's going to get a fairly good reception now here, Cora, at this one. She's put in a monstrous shift.
7: She has, yeah. And you know, being an inter-county forward and having to come out and really play around the middle third, she's put in a huge effort today. She has been excellent. She's been certainly one of Knockmore's players. She's been one that's really helped transition from a defence to attack, and yeah, she'll be very happy with her nearly 60 minutes of work. And again, as I said earlier, they'll be looking to what's ahead for them, you know, in the Connacht Championship, and certainly Clodagh Kane will be key to that.
6: Yeah, it's changed for Barashul to Cara Kane is coming on now, and coming in place of Anne Sheridan too, as they really do roll the dice. I think another substitute is coming as well. Well, in fairness, the way things are, we're talking about Knockmore and the good that's come for Amy O'Connor's leaving the field, and she's been helped off by two people over on the far side. Probably the one bad thing really to come out of today are the two injuries that Knockmore seem to have picked up to key players in Amy O'Connor and Nina McVan.
7: Yeah, and two crucial players. You hope that they're nothing too serious, but it looked like a wrist injury in terms of Nina McVan. It probably looks like an ankle or knee injury for Amy O'Connor, but yeah, certainly them two players will be key to them going ahead in the Connacht Championship.
6: You just hope it isn't something that does, as I said, keep them out of a potential tilt at a provincial title. Knockmore, of course, admitted to Connacht finals in the past. Of course, there's the small matter of Kilkerran Clonburn to overcome in this province, which isn't an easy feat. As well, you know, Cora, that's going to be definitely the next challenge for Knockmore. A bit, it's going to be a seismic one.
7: Oh, it is, yeah. What if the one, I think they're on five All-Irelands in a row. They're a magnificent team, and again, it's probably a duck that no team within Mayo has tried to break in the last number of years since ourselves done it in Carnacone. I think the last time was 2017. So yeah, they're an awesome team. But you know, Knockmore, if they can get everyone back fit and on the pitch, you know, will give them certainly a rattle.
6: Yeah, they will fancy themselves. Barashul are creating another opportunity here now. Niamh O'Malley plays a nice crossfield ball there towards Grace McDonald. Will she loft one in here? She's around the 20 metre line again. I can see a couple of bodies going in there. Pass goes across instead to Hannah Sheehy. Sheehy trying to come in at the angle. Knockmore getting plenty of bodies round. Referee says no foul. Sheehy goes to ground. Ball's on the floor.
7: Very harsh there. I think definitely was a foul.
6: I think it was a tactical foul from a Knockmore point of view more than that. And that's just to stop things. But in the end, the referee was happy enough to say say that's it. And in fact, he says that is that. The full-time whistle has been sounded by Pat Conlon, and it means that Knockmore have won their third ever county senior football title, and they have dominated this game from beginning to end. The goal from Shauna Howley after 65 seconds started it off, and they win in the end by 11 points. You have to say, Cora, the most professional of performances.
7: Yeah, deserving winners right from the off. You know, the dream start for them, obviously a nightmare start for Burrishoo with the Shauna Howley goal, and right from that, I don't think they look like they were going to lose the game for the rest of the 59-60 minutes. They were just awesome. You know, it was a real team performance. You know, if you're to look out right throughout their whole team, they're starting 15 and the subs come on, you can't really say that, you know, anyone had probably a challenging day. Their full back line in particular maybe might have, with Leona Ryder, and I thought Ava Kelly was excellent for Burrishoo. But yeah, it brilliant by Knockmore, really professional performance, managed that second half very, very, very well. And this all on the back of, I suppose, a new management team coming in 10 days before the first round of the championship. A really professional performance. And as I said, their third county final, which, you know, I suppose is reward when you look at it. They've been in six county titles, won three. Did a heartbreaking loss to Westwood in the last two. They led the county final well last year, and ended up losing by a number of points the same year as the year previous. So it's great for them. You know, Burrishoo are always going to have a very, very tough to come down off the high of beating Westport, who were many favourites to win the county title this year. But yeah, congrats to Frank Mulvihill and his team. It's been a brilliant performance.
6: We had to mention it too, I was just going to say it, but 10 days before the start of the championship, you know, management changes hands. Like, it's a huge, huge thing to happen to any team at any stage of any year, not least just before your championship starts. I mean, to think they'd be here today, you know, as county champions, it's absolutely incredible. And it's testament probably to the players in the club more than anything else.
7: Yeah, I suppose if anyone that knows the Knockmore Ladies Club, they're a very proud club. You know, they're a very driven club, obviously have many battles against them, but one, you know, they play hard and fair. And if anyone knows Knockmore Ladies quite well, Frank Mulvihill has been involved in that team for many years, whether it's been underage team, he's been involved with the senior team for a number of years as well. His daughter, obviously Sarah, plays in the team, so he's Knockmore through and through. And I know he was obviously asked with the last management team stepping down, he obviously was the most experienced, knew the group very well, so he came back in and helped them, and has obviously done a super job. You look at their fitness levels, they were awesome today. They were well ahead of Burrishoo, so I think Frank is around the club all the time, knows the players very well, very, very well, underage, and the ones that are the more established players. So for him to step back in and help the club and bring them to county final day, and then to be county final winners today is a brilliant achievement. So credit to him and the girls, you know, because I'm sure it was a turmoil for them in that time, but they've been really professional throughout. They've been unbeaten in championship this year. So I'm by all accounts on today and the last number of championship matches, deserving county winners.
6: Yeah, well, they went through without a blemish on their patch. Five games played, five games won. I see banners out there and everything. Before Knockmore and Lara Sweeney get their hands on the Jimmy Corbett Cup, named after a good club man of your own, Cora, your Stapletons of Tune Midwest Radio Sport Player of the Match, lots of candidates. And in fairness, you could actually make a case for every one of the Knockmore players.
7: You could, yeah. And just before, obviously, we named Player of the Match, that's, you know, the brilliant thing, the Jimmy Corbett Memorial Cup has come in the last number of years. A motion our own club put in because, you know, Jimmy Corbett was Mayo football for a very, very long time, and it's great to see that his cup will be lifted by Knockmore today. So I think that's brilliant in terms of player of the match. I look at Burrishoo first, and you look at Ava Kelly, I thought she was immense for Knockmore right throughout, and I thought Leona Ryder, in fairness, brought huge fight all throughout for Burrishoo, as did Niamh O'Malley. So they're probably three from the Burrishoo side. From the Knockmore side, you probably could pick 7, 8, 9 players. I'll try and bring it down to maybe 3 or 4 players. I thought Roisin Flynn was immense for Knockmore at centre back, driving forward and taking up the task of Marika Maria Cannon. I thought Sarah Mulvihill drove that midfield along with Hannah Reap, the two of them, particularly Hannah Reap in the second half. And then up front, I thought they had many stars. Clodagh Kane, who played a very different role out around the middle, worked her socks off, really controlled the game. And then if you look up top, I thought Ciara Durkin worked her socks off, obviously went off in the last few minutes. But for me, you have to look at it, and I'm probably going to be a bias forward. but you know, when you need players to step up and win the game, you know, Shauna Howley has done that for Knockmore year in, year out, you know, over the last 6 years and even further on. I don't know what she got in the end. I think it was 3-4. Yeah, she also assisted, or 2-4, she also assisted the penalty. You know, she was fouled for it. But it was just everything around her. It was her aura, was her calm. I think maybe she'd one blot on her copybook that she'd won wide, but she was excellent. She was, you know, very, very determined in everything she won. She really was the kind of conductor of that attack up there, and credit to her. I know she hasn't probably had the easiest year in terms of hasn't played a huge amount of football, but she comes out and was excellent today. So yeah, it's very hard to look past her. I thought she was certainly the best player in the match, and when the big moments and the scores were needed, she got them.
6: Yeah, well, her tally of 2-4 equated to all of Barrishul's 10 points, so you look at it that way. In fairness, I know you can have your forward bias or not. I think today we'll have to hand it to her. Shauna Howley is the Midwest Radio Sports Stapleton's Tune Player of the Match on County Final Day, and it is a magic number 3 for Knockmore. They are county champions, and they've been ruthless in their victory this afternoon, defeating Barrishul on a scoreline of 3 goals and 12 points to 10 points. Cora, my thanks for your company. Knockmore champions, and they can celebrate long into the night. With that, it's back to studio.
0: The Big Match on Midwest Radio, with thanks to Kelly's of Newport. Kelly's Butchers Newport, the genuine family butcher.
4: All right, thank you very much there to Stephen and to Cora. And again, congratulations to Knockmore, the Amphi Mayo LGFA senior champions for 2026. Now we're going to check around the grounds very quickly, because they're back underway in the Sligo senior championship final between St Mary's and Shamrock Gales over at Markovich Park. With that, we'll cross over to Gavin Caldy to see how proceedings are going so far.
8: Thanks very much. Yeah, we've back here for the second half. We're coming into the 7th minute of this second half. It's St Mary's to lead this one 1-9 to 4 points. The goal coming in the first half from Robert O'Kelly. As I speak, Shamrock Gales have a chance to reduce that deficit, and they have done that with a free from David Quinn to lead the score now 1-9 to 5 points in favour of St Mary's. St Mary's haven't won the title since 2015, while Shamrock Gales are the reigning county champions, but they play with the aid of the breeze in the second half. But it's St Mary's to lead this one by 1-9 to 5 points. With that, back to the studio.
4: Alright Gavin, thank you very much for that latest update there, and we'll be keeping you in touch with that final over in Sligo. Meanwhile, in Galway, I can tell you it wrapped up earlier on in one of the Senior Football Championship semi-finals. Moycullen 4-26, Annadown 8 points. Moycullen have their place in the final, and currently the latest score from the throw-in between Currafin and Salthill Knocknacarra is Salthill 5 points, Currafin 3 points. That game threw in there at 4 p.m. and both being played in Pearse Stadium. Four Roads as well are the victors of the Roscommon Senior Hurling Championship final. They beat St Dominic's this afternoon in King and Moffat Dr Hyde Park. Report and reaction from Seamus Duke on that game very, very shortly to come your way. And still on Sunday Sport, we'll be hearing again from James Breheny, because it's all wrapped up between Eastern Gales and Killala in the Trinlore Catering Mayo Junior A Football Championship semi-final. Eastern Gales take the win in that one, earning themselves a spot in the final against Arda. And don't worry, if you missed out on any of the reports so far on Sunday Sports, you'll be able to tune in to the Sunday Sports wrap-up show from 8 until 8:30 this evening with myself, Rowan Kelly, and we'll be going through all the games in the county and indeed the wider region over the past couple of days. Now on Sunday Sport, if you'd like to get in touch, our lines are open on text or WhatsApp 087 900 41 41. That's with thanks to Riley's Public House, Pyrmont, Rockland County, where a warm Irish welcome, great crack and good times always await. 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

0: Senior Championship Final. Congratulations to Knockmore. They are senior county champions once more after today's win over Barrasheugh on a scoreline of 3-10-10 points. Knockmore's third title, Barrasheugh now waiting since their first and only win in 2022 for the crown. Meanwhile, in the other game, of course, there was the intermediate tie between Ahamore and Moy Davitts. That wrapped up in the end. Moy Davitts 2-7, Ahamore 1 goal and 6 points. Reports and reaction from the senior game coming very shortly here on Midwest Radio, live from Hastings Insurance, Mikhail Park. Now, we're going to turn our attention to the hurling. We know that Four Roads are the victors in the Roscommon Senior Hurling Championship for 2026. They beat St. Dominic's earlier on today. We're going to get a full-time report on that game now with Seamus Duke.
1: A point from sub Oisin Finneran 3 minutes into injury time gave Four Roads a dramatic one-point win after a decider that ended in a welter of excitement at King and Moffat, Dr. Hyde Park, on Sunday. Playing with a strong wind at their backs, Four Roads were in control for most of the first half, and at half time they led by 10 points to 4. Conor Morris was on target with 4 of those points, and it didn't look an insurmountable margin given the strength of the breeze. On the resumption, Dominic's were much the better side. They outscored Four Roads by 1-5 to a point by the 49th minute. The Dominic's goal came in the 40th minute from Nace Connaughton. Dominic's were down to 14 men at that stage. In the 43rd minute, their full-back Mike Feely was given a straight red card for a tackle on Cormac Mullery. But Four Roads brought on a raft of subs who all made a major contribution to their late surge. In the 55th minute, one of those subs, David Mannion, scored a brilliant individual goal to edge his side 3 in front. But Dominic's were back in business 3 minutes later when Jack Lohan fired home a great goal through a forest of legs. After Mark Miley had made a wonderful save in the St. Dominic's goal in the second minute of injury time, it looked like it would be their day. But Four Roads proved why they are so hard to beat in Roscommon hurling in the final couple of minutes. Another sub, Brian Mannion, levelled the scores with a fine point. And then with time almost up, yet another sub, Oisin Finneran, pointed from 35 metres out to give his side the Mickey Kniff Cup for the fifth year in a row and the 39th time in all. Another win for Four Roads in Roscommon. The final score was Four Roads, 1 goal and 14 points. St. Dominic's, 2 goals and 10 points. For Midwest Radio Sport at King and Moffat, Dr. Hyde Park and Roscommon, I'm Seamus Duke.
0: We will hear now from Four Roads' own Micheál Kelly.
2: Micheál Kelly, when we were out with you last week, you said we need 20 players to win a county final. Oh, by God, did you need them today, because your subs were at the one the game for you.
3: Oh, 100%. To be honest, I couldn't ask for a better panel of players, to be honest, Seamus. I knew the tester was coming down the road there. Yeah. I knew Dominic's supposed to be the pin of our collar. Going in half time, look, we did a nice lead, but I knew it was coming in the second half. I knew that.
2: Yeah, but you battled well. They outscored you by 1-5 to a point at one stage, and you know, it looked as if you were struggling.
3: Absolutely, Seamus. For the majority of that second half, they were completely on top. They had their homer to our long puck outs, weren't working. We varied it a bit, they were keeping the pressure on us. Good. Very similar to the Oran game. We got a couple of points probably halfway through that second half to kind of broke a bit of momentum in the game, like, and key times. And look, the 5 boys are fantastic.
2: Yeah. And you got a brilliant individual. A brilliant individual going.
3: Unbelievable. Look, David Mannion has that in his locker, so he has. He was just eligible this year to get going.
2: Yeah.
3: But these young lads, they're made for this game.
2: Like, 5 in a row. I mean, it's some achievement. I mean, you just keep on doing it.
3: Oh, no, to be honest, as I said to you during the week too, Seamus, 5 in a row, all these records are great, but it's just a satisfaction when you can be among your own lads after the final whistle and you know that the cup is coming home.
2: What a great finish. It was a great game, and I suppose you'd have a word for Dan next
3: time. Oh, absolutely. I miss Jack Lohan said, I worked with him there in the hospital, Porrick, and I said, no one would have begrudged a replay there.
2: Absolutely.
3: At the way that game was going. It ebbed and flowed.
2: But you've done it again.
3: I've done it again.
2: Well done. Congratulations. Well done.
0: And congratulations to Four Roads, who have beaten St. Dominic's today in the Roscommon Senior Hurling Championship final. They will play Tourine in the Connacht quarter final in 3 weeks' time. In Sligo, Homeland and Connacht Gold Senior Football final, second half, there are 11 minutes and 45 seconds on the clock. Shamrock Gales point from play.

courtesy of Patrick Kenny. Scoreboard reads St Mary's 1-9, Shamrock Gales 5 points. St Mary's lead that game by 7 points. Meanwhile, if we turn our attention as well to Galway, where there is a senior championship action taking place, semi-finals there, the latest scores we have at half-time. Corrifin 1-5, Salthill Knocknacara 9 points. Salthill lead in Corrifin by 1 point with half an hour of play left in that game. And full-time earlier on as well from the championship, it finished up in Galway in the first of the semi-finals. Moycullen 4-26, Anna Down 8 points. So whoever wins the semi-final will be taking on Moycullen for the crown in Galway. And both these games played out in Pearse Stadium this afternoon. So that's the latest from Sligo and from Sligo Galway and indeed in Roscommon. We have already looked back at the action from yesterday here in Mayo in the Football Championship. We'll be hearing very shortly from Stephen Grealis up in McHale Park with reports on today's Senior Football Championship victory for Knockmore against Knockmore against Burrishool. There, reminder of the score from that game as well. Knockmore crowned Mayo Seniors Ladies Champions in the scoreline of 3-10 to 10 points. That makes it Knockmore's third title. Burrishool now waiting since their first and only win in 2022 for the crown. Meanwhile, Moy Davitts claimed the intermediate title earlier this afternoon, beating Ahamore. We had the scoreline there. It's actually reading 2 goals and 7 points to 1 goal and 6. Reports and reaction on that game coming as well very shortly on Sunday Sport. And don't forget, we're live from 8 till 8:30 tonight, looking back on the action in Gaelic games, football, hurling, and indeed plenty of soccer to look back on as well over the past number of days in the Mayo Football League. And Mayo FC's victory last night over TUD in Blanchardstown makes it 3 wins out of 6 for Mayo FC. They're top of Group 2 as things stand. Of course, the top two of that group qualifying for the knockout stages of the truncated season of the brand new FAI National League. So you're listening to Sunday Sport right now on Midwest Radio. Text or WhatsApp 087-900-4141. That's in association with the Megan's Bar and Kitchen just off 5th Avenue, serving delicious food and the best Irish hospitality 7 days a week. Plenty of texts coming in to congratulate the girls of Knockmore on their win in the Senior Championship today. Don't forget as well, here on Midwest, we have about 20 minutes or so left in the programme from 5 o'clock. It's evening edition, all your latest local news, weather. And after that, it's the one and only Viv Brennan in the hot seat. Well, at a later time this evening, of course, from 5:15, we have a road safety radio for half an hour. And after that, then Viv Brennan in the hot seat with Sunday Gold, bringing you all your favourite classic hits. I think, though, we'll take a classic hit right now. Here is ABBA.

0: 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So the 1 million euro question is, which mid-morning show that's number one in the country is a real stress buster?
1: What's that, a plum? Oh, jeez, what's that? It's like
2: that is a cannonball.
1: A cannonball?
2: That's a cannonball. That is a piece of history.
1: This is a cannonball from the Gráinne Whale.
2: Yeah.
1: Gee, it's heavy, isn't it? How many of those would they have then in the...
2: Hundreds. Whew. Yeah. I'm telling you complete lies.
1: Why? I was telling him, how the hell did he get this from 15 and something in a... Special guest on the program today is Nathan Carter.
3: Nathan, how are
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5: 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Now, the Galway Senior Football Championship at half-time. Score in there, it is Corrifin 1-5 and Salthill Knockacarra 9 points. That's the latest result from there at half-time. And in the Homeland and Connacht Gold Senior Football Final second half, 26-13 on the clock, just a moment to go. Shamrock Gales with a score point from play, Kieran Kenny, and it's St Mary's 1-11, Shamrock Gales 13 points, just 1 point in it. St Mary's leading by one, and that is with 28 minutes on the clock, only 2 minutes normal time left, and St Mary's leading by only 1 point. We're going to look as well to a bit of cross-channel soccer once more, keep you up to date with the results on the games taking place around the Premier League. Crystal Palace up to 12th in the league. They came from behind to beat Nottingham Forest and their former boss Oliver Glasner 3-1 at Selhurst Park. Hull City and Everton played out a 2-2 draw in this afternoon's other early kickoff. Meanwhile, Liverpool boss Andoni Iraola says the uncertainty surrounding this afternoon's opponents is not good for anyone involved. Manchester City currently at Anfield in their first match since being found guilty of more than 100 Premier League financial rules. They are appealing and deny any wrongdoing. That game underway right now. See if we can get a score for you on it. It's live since 4:30. As things stand, 17 minutes played in that match. It's Man City 0, Liverpool 0. In Scottish football, Celtic have returned to the top of the Premiership with a 2-0 win at Motherwell. The champions ended a run of 3 straight defeats in all competitions before the international break. And back down in England, Southampton beat Portsmouth 1-0 in the Championship's South Coast Derby at St Mary's. James Bree scoring the winner there. Looking to Gaelic games outside in the rest of the country, the Downs are back-to-back Westmeath senior football champions. Niall Mitchell's goal helped them edge out St Lomans by 118 to 20 points in Mullingar. Antaher have landed their first Wicklow football title since 1995. That was a 21-7 win over Blessington. Seamus Harnady has called time on his 15-year intercounty career with Cork's Hurlers. The three-time All-Star says it's hard to put into words how much it meant to him to represent his county. Harnady won 4 Munster titles and a National League medal with the Rebels, was captain for their provincial success back in 2018. And in motorsport, Max Verstappen has a second successive Formula One victory in a week after winning the Singapore Grand Prix. The Red Bull driver finished ahead of Charles Leclerc. Kimi Antonelli took another big step towards the World Championship, crossing the line in third, just in front of Lando Norris. That's the latest from the wider world of sport. Looking back to the West again, we have 4 minutes added on in the Homeland and Connacht Gold Senior Football Final in Sligo. St Mary's still leading by one there, 114 to 1-10. We'll be crossing back over to Gavin Colney very shortly. Quick look to the clock though, all with thanks to Rochford's. It's just gone 5:09.
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5: Yeah, so as things stand over in Sligo, it's St Mary's getting into the Connacht series there by 1 point. We'll be getting Gavin Colley on the line with us very shortly. Of course, here in Mayo, there'll be the finals coming up over the coming weekends. And the Connacht picture is starting to make itself clearer, especially when it comes to the hurling. We know it's going to be Four Roads facing off against Turin in 3 weeks' time in a Connacht quarter final. So there's plenty of that to look forward to over the coming weekends. Now we have the latest score from Sligo as well. 33 minutes on the clock. Nathan Rooney with a point from free. That's St Mary's leading by 2. Shamrock Gales 1-10. St Mary's 1 goal and 12 points. We'll see if we can join live now by Gavin Cawley for the final part of this match. And it looks like St Mary's are going to clinch the win unless Shamrock Gales can manage to find themselves 2 points with just a minute of play left in the game. I believe now, yes, we have Gavin with us. So Gavin, as far as we understand, just a minute left, St Mary's with 2 in the lead. That's the latest we have.
3: Yeah, it is. Yeah, it's the indicated 4 added minutes, and there's a free to St Mary's, so they're on the verge of winning the county championship here. The goal from Shane Dignan brought them back into the contest on 56 minutes. Prior to that, Robert O'Kelly Lynch had gone off injured with a shoulder injury, and he'll be a concern ahead of the hurling final next weekend with Eastkey and Niamh Owen. But at the minute, it's St Mary's in the driving seat, and they're actually, after winning a free there in the full time, Weston's gone here. And on their 50th year, St Mary's have won the county championship 112 to 110. That's how it's finished here in Markfitch Park.
5: All right, Gavin, thank you very much for that. Don't forget, you'll be able to hear from Gavin as well on the Sunday Sports Wrap-Up show tonight from 8 o'clock. But that's it, full-time in Sligo, and St Mary's are the Connacht Gold senior, the homeland and Connacht Gold senior football champions for 2026. Right, that's where we make our leave on Sunday Sport. Thank you very much for staying tuned. Evening edition on the way next. We have the Doobie Brothers seeing us home. What a Fool Believes.

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8: Hello and you're welcome along to Sunday's Evening Edition with Rowan Kelly. News and weather on the way shortly, but first, it's time for this evening's death and funeral notices. The death has occurred of Áine Burchard, Ní Geraghty, Granada Hills, California, and formerly of Cushlagers, Kilmina, Westport. Funeral Mass on Friday, October the 30th at 10:15 in St. Euphrasia Church, Granada Hills, followed by burial of ashes in the San Fernando Mission Cemetery. Mass in St. Brendan's Church, Kilmina, earlier today at 9:30. Breda Burke, Ní Tulin, Devlis Ballyhonus, reposing at Donlin's Funeral Home, Clare Street, Ballyhonus, tomorrow evening from 5 o'clock until 7. Funeral will arrive to St. Patrick's Church, Ballyhonus, on Tuesday morning for funeral mass at 11 o'clock, with a burial afterwards in the local cemetery. House private, please. Michael Burke, New Malden, London, and formerly of Borodrumma, Castlebar, in Kingston-upon-Thames Hospital. Funeral Mass in the Church of the Holy Rosary, Castlebar, on Wednesday morning at 10 o'clock, followed by burial of cremains in Castlebar New Cemetery. Norma Close, Ballinacarraga, Sheehan, Westport, peacefully at Mayo University Hospital. Reposing at McGinn's Funeral Home, Westport, this evening from 6 o'clock until 7. Private cremation service will take place at Shannon Crematorium. Funeral service and scattering of ashes on the Wirral, Merseyside at a later date. Michael Conley, Moore, Castlereagh, County Roscommon, peacefully at home. Reposing at Gaynor's Funeral Home, Castlereagh this evening until 7 o'clock. Funeral will arrive at St Patrick's Church, Castlereagh tomorrow for Mass of the Resurrection at 11 o'clock. Burial afterwards in St Joseph's Cemetery and house private, please. Tony Corcoran, Caron Curry, Pontoon Road, Castlebar and formerly of Shranalee, Ross West, Castlebar, peacefully in Mayo Hospice, Castlebar. Reposing in Cody's Funeral Home, Castlebar, tomorrow evening from 6 o'clock with removal at 7:30 to the Church of the Holy Rosary, Castlebar. Requiem Mass on Tuesday morning at 11:30, followed by burial afterwards in Castlebar New Cemetery. House private, please. Ronan Doherty, Anna, Islanady, Castlebar and New York, suddenly. Burial has taken place in Islanady Cemetery. Kathleen Graham Dubé, Ní Graham, Ontario, Canada and formerly of Hill Street, Ballina, peacefully at her home in Ontario. Funeral arrangements will be announced at a later date. Seamus Flynn, Culchilach, Ross Road, Riverstown, County Sligo, peacefully at his home. Reposing at the Perry Funeral Home, Colooney, on Tuesday evening from 5 o'clock until 8. Removal from the family home on Wednesday morning to the Church of the Sacred Heart, Riverstown, for Requiem Mass at 12 noon with burial afterwards in St Joseph's Cemetery, Sui. John Joyce, Gary Duff, Claremorris, peacefully at the Blackrock Clinic, Galway. Reposing in Carey's Funeral Home, Ballindine, on Tuesday from 6 o'clock until 8. Remains will arrive to St Joseph's Church, Ballindine, on Wednesday for funeral mass at 1 o'clock. Burial afterwards in Ballindine Cemetery and house private, please. Eileen McCormack, Ní Enright, Ardara, Charlestown, peacefully at Galway University Hospital. Reposing at the Horkin Funeral Home, Charlestown, tomorrow evening from 5:30 until 7:30, followed by removal to St James's Church, Charlestown. Funeral mass on Tuesday morning at 11 o'clock, followed by burial in the adjoining cemetery. Seamus Patrick MacDonald, Joffair, Bahrain and formerly of Strade. Reposing at Kilcoyne's Funeral Home, Thomas Street, Castlebar on Tuesday evening from 5:30 until 7 o'clock. Funeral will arrive at Shannon Crematorium on Wednesday for service at 2 o'clock. Liam Mannion, Capadavoc, Lavely, Tuam, County Galway, tragically. Reposing in Clonburn Community Centre this evening until 7 o'clock. Removal from the family home tomorrow to Our Lady and St. Jarlath Church for funeral mass at 12 noon. Burial afterwards in Cortoon Cemetery. Michelle Malloy, Bloomfield, Hollymount, Claremorris and Dalton Terrace, Ballinhadreen, County Roscommon. Reposing in the Sharkey Funeral Home, Ballinhadreen this evening until 6 o'clock. Removal from the funeral home tomorrow morning at 11 o'clock to Sharkey's Cremation Chapel, Loch Lynn for committal service at 11:30. Patricia Murray, Gartheganny, Castlereagh, County Roscommon and formerly of Brickens, Claremorris, peacefully at home. Reposing in Gavin's Funeral Home, Knox Street, Ballyhonus this evening from 5 o'clock until 7. Funeral arriving to St Mary's Church, Gartheganny tomorrow morning for funeral mass at 12 noon with the funeral proceeding to the local cemetery. House private, please. Declan O'Day, Colleen's Killala Road, Ballina and formerly of Tullamore, County Offaly, peacefully at his home. Reposing at McGowan's Funeral Home, Ballina this evening from 5 o'clock with removal at 7 to the Church of the Holy Rosary, Cuneel, arriving at 7:45. Requiem Mass on Monday at 12 noon. Burial will take place on Tuesday in Clonminch Cemetery, Tullamore, arriving for 1 o'clock. Mary Maureen O'Hara, Ní Durkin, Leeds and formerly of Corrower, Atty Mass, peacefully at the Seacroft Grange Care Village in Leeds. Remains will be received into St Nicholas's Church, Oakwood Lane, Leeds, on Monday evening tomorrow at 5 o'clock. Mass of the Resurrection on Tuesday at 1:30 with burial afterwards in Killenbeck Catholic Cemetery. Ellen Power, Mountain Ahamore, peacefully in the Sunnis Nursing Home, Knock. Funeral Mass tomorrow in St Joseph's Church, Ahamore, at 12 noon, followed by burial in Ahamore Cemetery. And Walter Sonny Waldron, Cross East, Cross, peacefully at University Hospital Galway in his 96th year. reposing at Cummins Funeral Home, Ballinrobe, this evening from 4 o'clock until 7, followed by removal to the Sacred Heart Church Cross. Funeral Mass on Monday at 12 noon with burial afterwards in Cross East Cemetery. And that concludes this evening's funeral notices. Midwest Radio extends sympathy to the family and friends of the deceased. May the souls of the departed rest in peace. All funeral arrangements are available to view on midwestradio.ie, where you can also leave a message of condolence.

0: And you're very welcome back to Evening Edition, where the time is approaching 8 minutes past five. It's time now to look back at some of the biggest stories in local news over the past week, and with that we hand over to Midwest Radio's Scott Stevens.
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2: The Dáil this week voted to pass some of the tax measures announced in Budget 2027. It included the increase in the Help to Buy scheme, the €1 extra on cigarettes, and the extension of the excise duty cuts on fuel until next February. The economic watchdog, the Irish Fiscal Advisory Council, has criticised the budget in their report titled Fast and Loose. They said Budget 2027 puts the public finances on a worse trajectory by repeatedly breaking established spending limits and increasingly relying on high-risk corporation tax. Meanwhile, the opposition criticised the budget for not going far enough in addressing the rising cost of living. Minister for Social Protection and Fianna Fáil TD for Mayo, Dara Cailleary, rebuffed claims there was not much for lower-income earners.
3: Ireland has a system that as you earn more, you pay more tax. It is widely acknowledged as a very progressive system across the world. This will give a break of to people who are earning in the 40s, 50s and 60s. A big break for 2027. A couple potentially could be €1,500 better off. We've also introduced a new increase in the minimum wage. I've expanded the thresholds in the Department of Social Protection for the working family payment. So we've also tried to focus on lower income people as well.
2: However, Sinn Féin TD for Mayo, Rose Conway Walsh, says many workers have been left behind.
4: We had put forward the proposition to cut the USC for every worker on the first 40,000 that they earn, and that would help all workers. But what the government has done is increase the tax band, and while that is good in itself, it leaves an awful lot of workers behind. In fact, we've estimated that it leaves like 1.5 million workers behind who don't earn over the €40,000.
2: Thousands of teachers are no longer supervising pupils before or after school as industrial action by teaching unions began this week. INTO members are also refusing staff and parent-teacher meetings outside school hours, while ASTI members are withdrawing from after-hours meetings and work communications. More than 70,000 teachers are involved, with a full strike still planned for Wednesday. ASTI spokesperson for West Mayo, East Mayo and Carrick-on-Shannon, Geraldine O'Loughlin from Ballyhall Community School, says they and other public sector unions are ready to engage with government.
5: We were not invited to talks. We were there ready to engage and nothing was happening. There are 19 unions affiliated with ICTU going out because the government has not engaged with us properly. And we had formal talks, but now we have been waiting since the end of June.
2: Sligo County Council is being urged to seek an update from An Garda Síochána on the new national CCTV strategy. Cathaoirleach of Sligo County Council, Dara Mulvey, says communities want the strategy published and implemented as soon as possible. He says CCTV can help Gardaí prevent crime, identify offenders and gather evidence, but stresses it should complement rather than replace regular Garda patrols. He says the majority of the public wants Gardaí to have access to CCTV to support frontline policing and improve public safety. Dara Mulvey has been speaking to Midwest Radio Stephen Grealis.
6: This was an issue that I raised at the district's meeting of Sligo County Council, was calling on Garda Síochána to give an update on the national CCTV strategy. As we all know, there are certain sections of our communities are an increase in antisocial behaviour. And this is something that community groups have asked me for, that we should see the new CCTV strategy published and implemented as soon as possible. As we all know, CCTV is not a replacement for Gardaí on our street, but it is a very important tool to help the Gardaí prevent crime, to identify offenders and gather evidence. And this, in tandem with foot patrols, can be a major deterrent where the majority of our Gardaí have access to CCTV, but there are a lot of places where we don't have CCTV, and good CCTV in a community will deter that.
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0: Thank you, Scott. We're looking now to the latest weather forecast for Connacht this evening. Cloudy with patchy outbreaks of rain, drizzle and mist, clearing northeastwards towards morning. Mild with lowest temperatures of 11 to 13 degrees, with moderate to fresh southeasterly winds, veering southwesterly and easing. Tomorrow, cloudy but mostly dry at first before outbreaks of rain and drizzle develop through the afternoon and evening, becoming breezy too, with moderate to fresh southerly winds developing. Quite mild for the time of year, higher the temperatures in the last couple of days, 15 to 17 degrees.
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0: And that is it from Sunday's evening edition. Road Safety Radio is on the way next. But from all of us here on the news team, have a great evening and take care.
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15: How are you doing? Don O'Reilly here from Connolly's Pub. If you're coming over, stop in, because we've the best Irish breakfast in Times Square, New York City.

0: Three children have been seriously injured after a car collided with a tractor on the N26.
1: Gardaí appealed for witnesses after a woman died in a road traffic collision last night in North Mayo.
0: All five occupants have since passed away.
1: Two people have been killed following a crash on the N17 this morning.
2: Welcome to Road Safety Radio, a six-month programme which gains insights into the lives of those impacted by road collisions, brought to you by the News Reporting Scheme in association with Commission na Mban. On today's programme, we hear from Anne Flynn, who lost her son in a crash just miles from home. David Tiernan, the Inspector for Roads Policing across Mayo, Roscommon and Longford, gives us an insight on the work that goes into policing the roads in the region. Firstly, this evening, Sarah Jennings speaks with Anne Flynn, a retired nurse who lost her son Niall in a single car collision just 3 miles from home.
3: Niall was 23 when he passed away. He was a fun-loving, humorous character who loved life, loved outside. He was a butcher by trade. He did a bit of DJing. He loved farming. He had lots and lots of friends. He was very funny with his friends and his family, very much part of our family. And he was my second child and we all loved him.
4: Yeah. And so at 23 years of age, you tragically lost Niall. I imagine that has changed you and your family's lives forever.
3: It has. Niall died in a car accident 3 miles from home. On the 7th of September 2011. It has changed our life, completely and utterly changed our lives. We call life as life before Niall died and life after Niall died. And one does not mirror the other. It's just, there's a vacancy in our family. There's a big hole missing and it's called Niall. And there's nothing we can do about that. He's gone. And, you know, if we can do anything to make people aware, make young people aware out on the road, not to drive fast, you know, to take care, then that'll help a little bit, but it doesn't change the fact that he's gone and there's nothing we can change about that.
4: Yeah. And I imagine, as you said, only 3 kilometres, was it, from your home house that he passed away?
3: Yeah.
4: Does that make it more difficult, Anne, being that the site is so close?
3: It does really. He went out for a night. He went with his friends for the night out and he didn't come home. That's what happened. And he was found the following morning by somebody passing, where his car had hit a tree and overturned. And just, I don't know why I did it. The guards didn't come to my door. I turned up at the accident site. Don't know why. Niall was 23. He was an adult. He could do whatever he liked in his life. I couldn't change that. But as somebody said to me afterwards, that's a mother's instinct. I don't know. I still can't tell you why I went and why I went that way to look for him. But I did. And I turned up at the accident site with the Westdock telling me that there was an accident and I needed to turn back, that the roads were closed. And I remember getting out of the car and saying to him, is that a black Mondeo? His car was black green. And he said to me, are you looking for somebody? And all I remember then is 4 yellow jackets coming towards me. It was the guards and 2 of the ambulance drivers. And the Garda asked me, was I looking for somebody? And I said, yes, my son, Niall Flynn. And she produced his driver's license.
4: I imagine that.
3: And I asked her, was he dead or alive? Was he alive? And I knew he wasn't alive because I'm a nurse. I was a nurse. I'm retired now. And I saw the white blanket and I knew what that represented.
4: Yeah. And I imagine finding out at the scene and seeing that white blanket must have been a gut punch to you, I'd say, Anne.
3: It was. I can't explain how it felt. I just there was something in me. Maybe it's the nurse in me. Maybe I don't know. I just stood there. I don't know whether I roared. I don't know whether I cried. I don't know what I did. The one good thing is somebody took the keys of the car off me. And I wish they'd taken the phone off me as well, because the next thing I did was ring home to tell my daughter and my husband what had happened, because I didn't want anyone telling them. And Nicola answered the phone, and I told her her only brother had died 3 miles from home.
4: And I imagine, Nicola probably, her only brother, I can imagine she's probably never recovered from that.
3: No, she hasn't. You know, we've had tragedies since in which some of her cousins have passed away. And she will always say, they have brothers and sisters to rely on each other. I have nobody.
4: Yeah, and that's, I suppose, the reality of situations like this, like a car accident, this. Yeah.
3: It is. It's the reality of life. It's just to get the reality of life through to young people out there on the road. That, you know, road signs are, you know, you do your test, you do all your driving lessons, you do everything. They tell you how to be careful. But you can't put an old head on young shoulders. But all we can do is keep telling them, please follow the rules of the road. Because, you know, the devastation losing somebody in your life and losing somebody in your home has, you cannot understand it. You can't put words on it, but it is truly devastating. The fact that they're not there, they're never coming through that door, they're never going to be there for Christmas, birthdays, weddings, funerals, whatever. And you're watching their friends, their cousins, the people of their age, you know, get on with their lives, which is right and proper. But we never get on with our lives. We are there. We are stuck on the 7th of September 2011, and we never will, because part of our life went that day.
4: Yeah.
3: We can't bring it back.
4: Yeah. Yeah. It's irreversible. And
3: it is irreversible.
4: Yeah. And would you say there's always something about car accidents in the headlines, no matter where you look? Would you find that quite triggering for yourself and your family seeing that?
3: I relive every single one of them. Every time I hear of an accident, whether it's locally or it's the other side of the country, I get a cold shiver and my mind goes back to that day. And I know what the people, their parents, their siblings, what their family is living. And it's the nightmare that the rest of their lives is going to be.
4: Yeah.
3: And you can't but. You know what it's like. They're starting what you are living through. And everyone says, you know, after the first year, time healed. It doesn't. It makes you better at putting a face on it. But that's all it does.
4: Yeah.
3: It just makes you better at hiding.
4: It doesn't bring Niall back, unfortunately.
3: No, it's never going to bring Niall back. It's never going to bring the hopes, the dreams, the ambitions he had. And for us, it's what might have been. That's never going to happen. What might have been died that day.
4: Yeah, and as a parent, I can imagine, I mean, when a baby is born, you have all these hopes and dreams. So for that to be taken away, difficult.
3: It's extremely difficult, because any parent, they'll tell you from the day you get pregnant till the day it's born, till the day you die, you love your child unconditionally. You might want to kill them at times, and they do certain stupid things, and you think, oh, when you ever learn. But your love is unconditional. It's there. You want the best for them. You want to see them grow up and achieve and get on with their lives. And you are always proud of them. One way or another, you're always proud of your child. But yeah. You know, when that happens, when you lose a child, part of you dies too.
4: Yeah.
3: And a very, very wise lady told me once that the day you can take your child and put him or her into bed and tuck them in and watch them asleep is the best days of your life. You mightn't think it when you ran ragged, but it is. It is. because you know where they are and you know they're safe.
4: Yeah, they're at home.
3: They're at home. They're safe. You can see them.
4: Yeah.
3: And you can touch them.
4: Yeah. And Anne, so since the loss of Niall, you've kind of taken it on your own shoulders to, I suppose, stop this from happening to families anywhere again. And can you tell me a bit about this campaign that you've been on for the last few years?
3: Well, I was involved with Feroiga. Myself and my husband and my daughter were involved with Feroiga before any of this happened. And we were running a road safety campaign the year before Niall died and the year he died with the group of young people we had in Feroiga. And he was very involved in it. He helped with editing videos and all kinds of things with it. And he did music, he did the DJing and all that for it. But since Niall died, I got to know Noel Gibbons, who was the road safety officer for County Mayo, and a man called Paddy O'Hora, who was a guard in Ballina, and they were both very involved in road safety. And after Niall died, the lady who was doing the AXA Road Show for Mayo got ill and couldn't do it. And Paddy and Noel asked me, would I speak? And I started to speak at the road shows. Now, I spoke from my heart and I told them about Niall and I told them what happened and how it felt in our family. And I always told them, you know, driving is a privilege. And it's one of the best things you ever can do in your life because it gives you freedom. But that freedom comes with a caveat. And the caveat is, if you don't drive safely, you leave your family like we're left. And, you know, the rules of the road are there for a reason. That 60 or 80 kilometre speed limit is only a speed limit. It's not to be achieved. You have to know your road. You have to know the pitfalls. You have to know what's in front of you. If you're doing 80 kilometres on a side road, can you stop? Can you manage your vehicle? Can you manage to get out of the way if something's coming towards you? And when you're young, you think you're invincible. But you're not. You don't have the experience. You don't have the life experience on the road. And it's all right me saying it, you know, but you have to remember that you need to know what you're doing when you're behind the wheel of a car or whatever, because they're a lethal weapon. And they're a lethal weapon that can not only kill you, but kill others.
4: Yeah, completely. And would you say that doing these road shows has helped you in a way with the grief that you're facing with the loss of Niall?
3: I don't know whether it has helped. I find it difficult to do, but I put myself through it in the hopes that no other family will live our lives. Unfortunately, that's not happening, as we see on the roads of today. And it's every day of the week you see it and you hear it. There isn't a news that comes up that there isn't a single vehicle or a two vehicle or a three vehicle. And I get the shivers when I hear roads are closed overnight or roads are closed for a long period, because I know that's a fatality. That's another family that has lost somebody and you're never bringing that back. And you live with that trauma for the rest of your life.
4: Yeah, completely, completely. And I completely understand what you mean. And Anne, if you could say one thing to those who, you know, are young and have this air of I'm invincible, I'm invulnerable, what would you say to them when it comes to sitting behind the wheel of a car and maybe they're drunk, maybe they've taken drugs, maybe they're tired? What would you say? What would be one thing that you would tell them to try and stop this?
3: I would say to them, yes. Don't, you know, as I said, driving is a privilege. It gives you freedom. It gives you things you will never, it gives you experiences you can never imagine you can have. But, as I said before, it comes with a caveat. That caveat is, if you drink and drive, if you drug drive, if you drive at speed, then the potential for you or other people not to come back, or not to come back as you were, is always there. And you might not only leave your family devastated, but you could leave multiple other families devastated. And my plea would be, is look at them keys and think, no, I'm not going to drive tonight. Or if I'm going to drive tonight, I'm not going to drink. I'm not going to take that drug. I'll let somebody else be the driver. But again, that driver needs to think the same way and not do it.
4: Yeah.
3: Because you could be the person in that car as well. So it's a double-edged sword. You have to be careful if you are the driver, but you also have to be careful if you are the passenger, that your driver is sober, hasn't taken drugs, or is not exceeding the speed limits, or is not driving dangerously. And you also have to have the courage to say, stop this car, I want to get out. No father and mother will give out to you. If they get a phone call, collect me because I was afraid in so-and-so's car. We will only be too happy to come and get you and make sure you're safe.
4: Yeah, yeah. And finally, Anne, can I just ask, how would you like for Niall to be remembered?
3: Niall is, to us, Niall was a fun-loving fella who loved life, had loads of ideas, loads of ambitions. He was silly. He drove too fast. He drove it on a road he knew and should have known the pitfalls on. How would I like him to be remembered? I would like him to be remembered as somebody we all loved, we all care about. And missing him is hell on earth. Absolutely hell on earth.
2: And our thanks to Anne Flynn for joining us on Road Safety Radio. We will hear now from David Tiernan, the Inspector for Roads Policing across Mayo, Roscommon and Longford, who will give us an insight on the work that goes into policing the roads in the region.
5: I'm the Inspector for Roads Policing, covering the full division of Mayo, Roscommon and Longford. And how I came to this position, I suppose I'm promoted almost 8 years to the rank of Inspector. I was a Sergeant in Castlebar for 12 years and I have 28 years service in total. So I got promoted almost 8 years ago, and I ended up, I took this role on just over 4 years ago. So it covers, because now we had the division of, it was Mayo, but now we have a full guard division of Mayo, Roscommon and Longford, with one chief superintendent in charge of all that. And so my role is basically the roads policing part of it. So it is.
4: Perfect, perfect. And so, David, your whole job is all around, centred around roads policing. Is it a tough job, would you say?
5: It is tough because, it's, say, on a daily basis, we have it. As you know, the volume of traffic on our roads has increased exponentially over the last 20 years. It's unreal the amount of traffic we see on our roads. Whereas before, at 7 o'clock and 8 o'clock in the morning, there'll be minimal traffic. Anyone that's travelling to work now, you can see that the roads are very busy. So therefore, when you have that amount of activity on the roads, you're going to have more incidents. And I think we are seeing that generally across the board. So there's a lot of work to be done on a daily basis. And we have great teams, in fairness. Our members across the board in the full division of the three counties are absolutely hugely motivated in the prevention. And that is what the strategy, the objective is the prevention of road deaths, and also to try and improve driver standards and behaviour across the board. And we do that in a number of ways, so we do.
4: Yeah, yeah. And so I imagine in your 28 years altogether in service, you've seen quite a bit and responded probably to quite a few traffic collisions. Would that be right, David?
5: That's correct, Sarah. Yes, unfortunately, we have from the very minor, and especially when you're a member of Garda rank, you're out there every day dealing with it. And even when you're a sergeant rank, whereas you're not out as much on the roads as much when you become an inspector, but you are managing the full situation. But we have seen a huge amount of tragedies on the roads. And then unfortunately in Mayo, we, as everyone knows, we've had our fair share of them. And each one is a person lost, and each one is a tragedy for the families involved. And so we cannot forget that. While we as guards, we go to scenes and we know we have to take a step back. We have to make sure that the job is done at the scene. The scene is preserved. We get it technically examined. We liaise with the families. And that carries on for us, that particular scene of one particular collision, it could go on for a year, 2 years, 3 years between the investigation, which may end up in the criminal court, and it will definitely end up in the coroner's court. So that takes its toll, especially on all the members that go to the scene, and not only for the guards, it's across the board. You have the National Ambulance Service.

0: as anyone that unfortunately has seen it, everyone has come across roads closed and they could be closed for up to 24 hours. And we have to do that just to make sure that all the evidence is gathered. And as I say, Sarah, it doesn't leave you. It never leaves you when you go home. And the effect is always there. But you'll have to learn to take a step back and look at it from an objective point of view. But we do know, and that's why we have family liaison officers that deal with the families of the victims of road traffic collisions, of fatal road traffic collisions. And they're highly trained to deal with the families so that we're not forgetting about them also.
1: Yeah, yeah. And I imagine it's very difficult because I feel as though it's probably human nature to react with emotion when you see something so, I suppose, heinous when you're at a scene like this. So is it difficult to take that step back, David, and to kind of put the professional face on?
0: It can be. And look, every person, and we are human beings as well, and all members of the Garda Síochána, we're all trained, but make no bones about it, everyone reacts differently to any scene they're at, be it a fatal road traffic collision or any other incident they go to. Like, you could be talking about a suicide, a murder, or any domestic scene that people go to, it can have an effect on the members. So it can. We are lucky that we have we have great support systems now in our job in An Garda Síochána the last number of years. And I think it's fair to say, I don't think I'm telling a lie when I say they have improved hugely over the last number of years. So there are great support services for our guards. And we do, in fairness, after any serious incident, we have the assistance of the Employee Assistance Service. And they are great and peer supporters who are a great help to everyone. But overall, each person is different, as I said, and we all have our own ways of dealing with things. We like to talk. I think years ago, a lot of people would have gone to the pub, where a lot of people now are into their fitness and training and going for exercise at the gym. And I think that has definitely improved the situation. But it doesn't make it any easier when your head hits the pillow sometimes. And as I said, unfortunately in Mayo, we've seen some double and triple fatalities at scenes over the last number of years, and that doesn't make it any easier. And also you see young people, but every life is a life lost, and each of them are as difficult as the other.
1: Although attending the scene is horrible in and of itself, I can imagine breaking the news to the family probably is that bit tougher. Would that be fair to say, David?
0: Oh, that is something I myself done it when I was a sergeant a couple of times. And a lot of members would have done it. Some members get through their career, they never get to do it, thankfully, one can say. But a lot of members have had to do it. And to knock on that door and to explain to a parent or a sister or a brother about one of their loved ones that has died, it's having done it myself, there is a huge amount of emotion in it. Very difficult to hold yourself together to try and explain that. Very difficult to use the right words. Because that first initial interaction with the person, that interaction for the victim's family is one that they can remember for years ahead. And if that, it's hard to say, but if that doesn't go well from their point of view, it can have an effect on them. There's no right way or wrong way really to break any bad news. Probably sometimes it's just better to come straight out, but there is no right or wrong way. There's no easy way. It's not going to improve the situation. But we have to be delicate in the way we try and deal with it. And I think if the member themselves are, you know, they can show empathy and sympathy, I think it'll come across to the persons that they're talking to.
1: Yeah.
0: But again, Sarah, as I said, we're all different. We're all different characters and everyone deals with it in a different way and everyone tells that bad news in a different way. You can have all the training you want, but till you knock on that door and someone answers the door, that training can go out the window, so it can.
1: In the moment, it's probably very overwhelming.
0: Absolutely, absolutely. You have to have huge empathy for the people you're talking to. And all the guards that have done it over the years, they'll know exactly, and they will tell you it doesn't get easier. It is one that they'll definitely remember when you have your 30-year service done. They'll remember that forever. So they'll definitely remember them. It might be one time, it might be two times or three times they'll have had to knock on the door. But it's definitely one of the days or nights that they will remember.
1: I suppose there is this kind of air that the longer you're doing something, the more likely you are to become, I suppose, that bit desensitized to it. But from the sounds of it, David, this seems to hit you as hard as it did the first time as it does even the 100th time.

0: Yes, I don't think desensitize. We have to take a step back. As I say, we have a job to do, and I always say at conferences that we go to afterwards that we have to, you know, gather the evidence, and we have to create prepare a file either for the DPP or for local direction. So we do. So we have to take a step back, but it's always in your mind. You have to have empathy and the emotion that the families are going through. It's a huge, like, a lot of people do realize it's a life-changing experience for a family. It's a life-changing experience for someone that was driving the vehicle, so it is whether they're in the right or the wrong. It's never easy on anyone involved. And anyone that attends the scene, it's not easy, but at the end of the day, it's hugely difficult for the people that are involved, be it the victim's family or the persons who was driving the vehicle. And again, Sarah, we're probably talking more in line of fatal collisions, but there's a huge amount of serious injury road traffic collisions out there. And they probably don't get highlighted as much, where people are left with life-changing injuries, and they might be left with huge injuries that have an effect on them and their family for the rest of their lives. So they are just as important. So they're.
1: David, would you say that moving into the roads policing section has had a big impact on your attitude on the roads? You know, when you see people being irresponsible, does it kind of give you that bit of anxiety because you've seen how it can go so badly?
0: Yeah, definitely. It's all about a big preacher of risk management and managing the risk before you go on the road, managing everything, managing yourself, making sure your vehicle is in good order, making sure yourself is in good order, that you're not too tired and everything. But I'm sure, Sarah, anyone that's listening to this will know sometimes the standard of driving out there leaves a lot to be desired. So it does. There's a lot of things happening on the road, and the one message I give to everyone: expect the unexpected. You don't know what's going to happen at the next junction, and you have to be fully aware. And it goes back to our main lifesaver offences, which is our speed, our mobile phone, our seatbelt, or driving with alcohol or drugs in your system. Like, they're the key offences that have been proven over the years to have been a cause of serious collisions and of fatalities on the roads. So again, our advice is very, very simple. Leave down the mobile phone, drive at a speed that's appropriate to the conditions, and put on your seatbelt. We have seen, there has been a big uptake in people wearing their seatbelts compared to years ago, 20, 30 years ago. So there is. But people are still driving while under the influence of drink and drugs. Like, there's 144 people detected so far this year in Mayo for that. We have 847 people detected for speeding, and that's just from our Gardaí alone that are out on their intercept. But there's almost 4,000, almost 8,000, should I say, detections for the GoSafe and our static cameras on the N17 and N5. So there's a huge amount of detections out there, almost 600 detections for people on a mobile phone. So unfortunately, Sarah, we see it every day in the roads. People are not listening. So they're not. Our guys in the roads policing unit in the last week, they arrested someone for doing 183 kilometres an hour, a novice driver, on one of the main national routes here in Mayo. So while we are always trying to educate people, you know, a lot of people have this thing that is just about enforcement. The Gardaí, along with the RSA, have a huge amount of education programs going on. We do presentations in the school. We have a lifesaver program given to transition year students. We engage with a motorcyclist, where we do a Gardaí bike safe run on an annual basis, and even interviews like this. And we have social media pages where we're trying to get the message out. We have a Mayo Garda Facebook page or a Scammon Garda Facebook page. We're constantly trying to get the messages and send out good news stories rather than bad news stories. We try and get good news stories out there. So while people might say that all the guards are out enforcing and they're doing checkpoints, we're also out there trying to educate people. And that's why you do see a lot of, and you see a lot of people liking our hits on the Facebook pages. So they do. And going back, Sarah, like, our guards alone have performed almost 4,000 checkpoints so far in 2026. So there's a huge amount of work going on.
1: It must be frustrating hammering home the same messages all the time. Would that be fair to say?
0: It can get frustrating, but we know it has to be done, Sarah. It's not only our job, but we like to do it. And I know I have an interest in this role, so I do. I have other roles I do as well, but I have an interest in road safety, so I do. We all know people that have been affected as a result of a serious injury or a fatal road traffic collision. So it is a kind of a personal interest where you do your best, and all you can do in life in general is get up every day and try and do your best and try not to take it personal. As I say, you've seen the offences I listed off there. You know, if you were to take all that personal, you wouldn't go too far. Try not to bring it home with you too much, and just, you have to get on with it. It's our job. That's why we joined 28 years ago, to try and do good. And we just do it as best we can.
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Okay then, a very good evening. You're welcome along to the programme. It is Viv Brennan with you right through till 8 o'clock this evening. We have our golden hour for you between 6 and 7. We're looking at the year that was 1983. Remember that? Some great songs. Seven number ones up to at 7 this evening after the news headlines. As always, if you'd like to make contact with us, 087 900 4141. But thanks to Riley's Public House, Piermont and Rockland County, where a warm Irish welcome, great crack and good times always await. Okay then, let's get straight into our music. A little late, unfortunately, but we're going to get going as best we can. Love is in the air.

0: Oh, there he goes. That is Barry Blue, especially for Tom and Anya this evening. That is a great old number. That is called Dancing on a Saturday Night.
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1: It's all about 1983. Here he is, F.R. David.

Oh yeah, love that one. That is the Stray Cats. Brian Seltzer was their leader. He went on to become a very, very important a concert guy as well over the years. Now, we'd like to say happy 14th birthday to Jack and Cale Regan. And they're from Claremorris. And that comes in from Mummy and Daddy. We wish you well. Have a fantastic day. And I'm going to dedicate this one especially for you. Massive hit. Massive number one, 1983. This is KC and the Sunshine Band.

They had some great hits in the 70s, but that was the big one for Casey and the Sunshine Band. 1983 is our year. That was the year I personally turned 20 years of age. God, it seems like a long time now. But look, the music was great this year, so I'm delighted to play it for you. This is Tracy Ullman. They Don't Know.

0: Well, she went on to have a very successful career in America. That is Tracy Ullman. Now, Ori time coming up to 16 and a half after the hour of six.
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0: Now, we'd like to say hi to Liam. Very good evening to you, Liam. Joining us a little bit earlier on this evening.
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11: And it is 1983 this evening.

0: Yeah, they were coming toward the end of their sojourn as a band. That, of course, is The Police. The next year, 1984, is when they actually split up. That is Every Breath You Take. We're looking back at the year that was 1983, just coming up to 6:30.
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0: It was a big year for Bananarama as well.

0: Well, that is taken from the album Thriller. He had three songs this year. That was one of them. He also has Beat It as well. What a great song. Let us say hi to Cliff. He's tuned our way in Swinford this evening.
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0: Massive hits with the late, great Vincent Hanley. That was one of them. What a great song. Thanks, Cliff, for that one. Love it. Thanks a million for requesting it. Appreciate it. Now, we're going to take a very quick break, just coming up to 18 minutes before the hour of 7.
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Awesome Men at Work, lead singer Via Scotland as well. There we are, Down Under, big hit for them. Got to try and squeeze a couple more in before we have to finish up on our golden hour. Here is Billy Joel.

Well, there he goes, Billy Joel. 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If we can, get as much of it done for you. Don't forget, after seven, we have our seven number ones. Here's Boy George.

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10: At 7, good evening, I'm Tina Gates. There's been another attack on Riyadh Airport. Saudi officials say a passenger terminal's been struck less than a day after 12 people were killed in an attack blamed on Iran-backed Houthi rebels. An Irish man's among more than 300 people injured in yesterday's strike. Irish citizens are being advised against non-essential travel to Saudi Arabia, while British and American nationals have been warned to avoid the airport. Foreign Affairs Minister Helen McEntee has condemned the attack. And EU Commission President Ursula von der Leyen says it's a dangerous escalation. Middle East correspondent Adam Parsons is monitoring developments.
11: This is asymmetric warfare. On the one side, in Saudi Arabia, you have great big lumps of infrastructure. You've got airports, you've got military bases, you've got things that are defended but obvious. On the other side, in Yemen, you have Houthi groups who move quickly from place to place, who are mobile, who use missiles and drones that can be put up and taken down.
10: Meanwhile, Houthi rebels in Yemen say their international airport in the capital Sana'a has come under renewed attack, and they're blaming Saudi Arabia for the strike. Military analyst Robert Clark says it's likely tit-for-tat strikes will continue.
12: It's this campaign now of the Houthis trying to really constrict the Saudi Arabia political will to carry on fighting against the Houthis, targeting airports, targeting the oil infrastructure, making it economically basically unviable to continue their campaign against the Houthis.
10: Donald Trump claims Ukraine and Russia have agreed to stop attacking each other's energy infrastructure, but neither country has yet confirmed that agreement. The Ukrainian president's been responding to Donald Trump, who called for him to be replaced after a row over the US deal to buy diesel from Moscow. Vladimir Zelensky's told ABC News he'll hold elections if Russia agrees to a complete 60-day ceasefire.
13: If they want energy ceasefire, we are open for this. Don't attack us. Don't kill our children. We will stop attack your diesel. And I think it's fair deal.
10: The Department of Health is facing a projected €1 billion overspend. 4 of the 6 HSE regions have been sanctioned for exceeding their budgets, with the department saying demand alone can't explain the increases. Daily Mail executive editor John Lee says the overruns have gone largely unnoticed since the budget.
14: Right now, today, they're at around $700 million, according to sources at the Department of Public Expenditure and at the Department of Health. And by December, they will be at $1 billion. They will have to be paid. That will come from additional government money surpluses and other things, and will be paid as part of a supplementary budget.
10: Murdered journalist Veronica Guerin is being remembered as the Criminal Assets Bureau turns 30. The organisation was set up in the wake of her death and her work to trace the cash flow of criminal organisations. CAB has since investigated high-profile gang leaders, as well as public figures who've been in receipt of unexplainable payments. Crime journalist Paul Williams says before CAB, criminals were able to move their money out in the open.
15: There was a famous story about one armed robber I covered years ago. He went around robbing banks, and He was charged with several robberies at the same time, but he continued robbing the banks. But what they knew was he was going into another branch of this particular group of banks and lodging his money in his personal deposit account.
10: A tiger who killed a man at a wildlife park in England yesterday will not be euthanised. Police say the man entered the tiger enclosure at Yorkshire Wildlife Park in Doncaster yesterday afternoon. Reporter Fraser Maud says the park has been closed today following the attack.
16: It says our thoughts and heartfelt sympathies remain with the family and loved ones of the man who sadly lost his life. The park will be closed today while the staff team who were deeply affected by the events receive specialist support. It goes on to say that many people have contacted us about Altai, the tiger. We can reassure everyone, they say, that he is safe and well and will not be euthanized as a result of this incident.
10: And that's your latest news update at 7:04.
17: And in sport, Manchester City have eased to a 3-0 win at 10-man Liverpool in their first game since being found guilty of breaching Premier League financial rules. Erling Haaland was among the second-half scorers for the leaders after Ryan Gravenberch was sent off for the hosts at Anfield. Unbeaten Everton climbed up to fifth place with a 2-2 draw at Hull, and Nottingham Forest suffered a 3-1 defeat at Crystal Palace in boss Oliver Glasner's first return to Selhurst Park. Celtic bounced back from 3 straight defeats in all competitions to get a 2-0 win at Motherwell in the Scottish Premiership. The champions are back at the summit of the table, 2 points clear of their Old Firm rivals Rangers. Aina Kilimona are celebrating their first Clare hurling title. Aidan McCarthy and Fred Hegarty scored 2-10 between them in their 2-18-1-14 win over Kilmally. Owen Purcell scored 1-4 as Thurles Sarsfields beat Moncarkey Boris by 119-111 to seal a record-extending 37 title in Tipperary. Four Roads won their fifth successive Roscommon crown, and Kilmessan are Meath champions after beating Kiltale by 7 points. Port Arlington are the Leash senior football champions for the sixth time in 7 seasons. Roland Sweeney's side had 14 points to spare over Cortwood at O'More Park. Tullamore moved to the top of the Roll of Honour in Offaly with a 216-113 win over Forbann, giving them a fourth straight crown. The Downs defended their Westmead title with a 1-point win against St Lomans, and Corduff beat the Burren by 4 points to end their 26-year wait to be crowned the Down champions. Conor Fee kicked 10 points as On Tucker's 21-7 win against Blessington gave them the Wicklow football title, and St Mary's edged out Shamrock Gales by 2 points to be crowned Sligo champions. And Clongish landed their 13th Longford football title with a 120-16 win against Clough Young Emmets. Scotland's Grant Forrest has earned a place at Golf's Masters next season with a one-shot victory at the Open de España. And Max Verstappen has won his second Formula One victory of the weekend. He's won the Singapore Grand Prix. The Red Bull driver finished ahead of Charles Leclerc. And that's your news and sport. I'm Will O'Callaghan. It's now 6:08.
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19: Well, it's going to be cloudy with patchy outbreaks of rain, drizzle and mist clearing northeastwards toward the morning. Mild this evening and tonight with temperatures of 11 to 13 degrees with moderate to fresh southeasterly winds veering southwesterly and easing. And remember, as always, if you'd like a more detailed forecast, you can visit met.ie.
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0: Well, there we are. That is our seven number ones for you this this evening. I hope you enjoyed them. We kicked off with Roy Orbison from 64 with Oh Pretty Woman. I'll Never Find Another You from The Seekers, Judith Durham, of course, on lead vocals. These Boots Are Made for Walking, Nancy Sinatra from 1966. The Monkees were there as well. And I'm a Believer, Creedence Clearwater Revival, John Fogerty on lead vocals. With The Bad Moon Rising, Love Grows Where My Rosemary Goes, Edison Lighthouse from the 1970. And then we finish it up with a man who's celebrating his 79th birthday this year, Gilbert Osuduwon, and Get Down. Hope you enjoyed them, and don't forget we'll have another seven number ones for you next Sunday evening, just after seven.
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Oh, yeah. There he is, Mr. Bryan Adams. That is Run to You. Just coming up to 13 minutes now before 8 o'clock. Let's try and squeeze as many tunes in as we can before we finish up. Don't forget Sunday Sport on the way just after 8 o'clock.

there she goes. That is Nana Mouskouri, of course, and A Place in My Heart for You. That is just about it on the programme this evening. I do hope you enjoyed it for the last 2.5 hours, and we'll do it all again next Sunday evening. And of course, I'll be back to you on Saturday morning for the gardening show and for the Saturday morning breakfast show. Let's leave you today with a little bit of ABBA.

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10: Hello and a very good evening. You're welcome along to another edition of the Sunday Sports Wrap-Up Show with Rowan Kelly on this, the 11th of October. Reports, reaction and analysis all to come very shortly, but as always, we're going to start off by looking at scores from games over the past couple of days. Starting off with Mayo Ladies Football, Knockmore are Abvie Mayo LGFA Senior County Champions once more after today's win over Burrishool, 3-10 to 10 points. It's Knockmore's third title, with Burrishool now waiting since their first and only win in 2022 for the crown once more. Meanwhile, Moy Davitts claimed the intermediate title earlier this afternoon, beating Ahamore 2-7 to 1-6. Looking to the men's games yesterday, Tourine were yesterday crowned Connacht Gold Mayo Senior Hurling Championship A victors after a 2-29 to 20 points win over Ballyhaunis. They will play a Connacht quarter-final in 3 weeks' time. Meanwhile, in the B decider, it was Castlebar Mitchells who got the win late on, 119 to 19 points against St Kieran's. In the world of football, it will be Ballinrobe and Davitts who play the Egan Jewellers Mayo Intermediate Football Championship final after Davitts beat Eilonady yesterday, 3-16 to 17 points. And in the first of the Trinlore Catering Mayo Junior A Football Championship semi-finals, it finished Arda 113, Shrew Glencarrib 1-11 points. Well, the other Junior A semi-final took place today. It wrapped up Eastern Gales 3-14, Killala 13 points. In the Trinlaw Catery Mayo Junior B Championship semi-finals today as well. Swinford 1-12, Bunnyconlon 1-11, Ballycastle 1-17, Moygowna 12 points. Looking to Sligo now, football in Sligo, and it finished up with the Homeland and Connacht Gold Senior Football Championship final today. St Mary's 1-12, Shamrock Gales 1 goal and 10 points. Looking for football in Galway next, on Spitdale 2-15, Menlock 11 points, Cathairlestrand 1-12, Oranmore Mary 2-8. That was the full-time scores from the Intermediate Football Championship semi-finals yesterday. Also today, we saw the senior football finals take place in Galway. It finished up Moycullen 4-26, Anna Down 8 points, Salthill Knocknacarra 15 points, Currafin 2 goals and 7. Small ball action next. It's Roscommon's Four Roads who will play Tourine in the Connacht Hurling Championship quarterfinals in 3 weeks' time. That's after they beat St Dominic's this afternoon in the K-Pac Roscommon Senior Hurling Championship final. The full-time score from Keenan Moffat Dr Hyde Park was St Dominic's 2-10, Four Roads 1 goal and 14 points. Soccer next, Mayo FC find themselves top of Group 2 in the FAI National League after yesterday's win over TUD in Blanchardstown. Conor McCarthy and Ben Eda got on the score sheet for the Mayo men, with the Westerners taking 3 wins so far in the 2026 campaign. In the Mayo Football League, results from yesterday in the FAI Under-17 Cup Round 2, Marie Oran Moore 2, Westport United 1. Athenry 2, Castlebar Celtic 2. Athenry 1, 4-3 after penalties. In the Under-21 Division 3, there was a score there as well, Glenhest Rovers 4, Killala 1. In today's games, there was Round 6 action in the top half of the Elvery Sports Super League to catch up on. It finished Westport United 3, Castlebar Celtic 1. In the League 1 relegation playoff at the grass pitch in Umbro Milebush Park, Partrie Athletic 1, Castlebar Town 1. Castlebar Town won the game 6-5 after penalties. And in the Under-18 Division 2 League final, also over in Umbro Milebush Park, Strayed and Foxford United 5, Fahy Rovers 3. That was the score after extra time. Now, with all the scores confirmed, it's time to take a closer look at some of the games from over the weekend. Starting off with today's AbbVie Mayo LGFA Senior Championship final between Knockmore and Burrishool. It was live here on Midwest Radio, all with thanks to Kelly's of Newport. Here is our own Stephen Grealis in Hastings Insurance McHale Park to tell us how it all went down.
1: For the third time in their history, Knockmore are the AbbVie Mayo LGFA Senior Football Champions after a convincing 3 goals and 12 points to 10 point victory over Barrishool. It was a game that Knockmore led from the very beginning when Shauna Howley, the centre forward, and Stapletons of Tue, Midwest Radio Sport Player of the Match, got the ball and rolled it to the back of Gráinne McManaman's net inside 65 seconds. Barrishool themselves found it very hard to break down a resolute Knockmore defence. Hannah Sheehy getting a nice score early on and Ava Kelly following up to cut the gap. Knockmore, on the other hand, had so many players up front that showed well in front of goal. Lara Sweeney knocking over a fine point and Sarah Mulvehill chipping one over herself. In the first half for Barrishool, Maria Cannon knocked over a couple of frees, but she was been marshalled well by Roisin Flynn. Niamh O'Malley was one of Barrishool's bright sparks in the day and got in with a fine point in the opening half. On the Knockmore side of things, Howley got in with a point from play to add to her goal, and Lara Sweeney knocked over another free as Amy O'Connor pointed from play. Barrishool did struggle to break them down, but a couple of more scores, one from Sheehy towards half-time and another from a free from Cannon, kept them within touching distance, but Knockmore led by 5 at the break and in the aid of the breeze in the second half. And in the second half, it was all the girls in saffron and blue. They dominated the game without doing too much damage in the scoreboard in the third quarter. Emily Reap getting up for a nice point and Amy O'Connor knocking over another, as did Shauna Howley from a free. Then came the game's next goal, the third one, and Shauna Howley's second. She took a pass from Sarah Mulvehill, rifling into the back of the net, and that was the one that sealed the deal. Lara Sweeney's penalty in the first half, she added to that with a nice free in the second to put her personal tally to a goal and 3, but Shauna Howley kicked 2 late points to get her tally to 2 goals and 4, matching the 10 points Barrishool could muster. Barrishool tried hard in the second half, substitute Louise Sheridan getting a nice point, and Leona Ryder, who was a force at full forward, getting a well-deserved score. But Knockmore controlled this game, and they finished it off nicely, in the end winning by 11 points. They now move on to the Connacht series and are Mayo champions for the third time. Full time from Hastings Insurance McHale Park, Knockmore County Senior Ladies Champions on a scoreline of 3 goals and 12 points to Barrishool's 10 points.
10: Thank you, Stephen. Well, we move on to the Intermediate Championship final next between Ahamore and Moy Davids. Watching on for us in Castlebar earlier on was Stuart Tynan of the Western People.
4: AbbVie Mayo Ladies Intermediate Football Championship Final. Moy Davitt's 2-7, Athamore 1-6. Moy Davitt's were crowned Mayo Intermediate Ladies Champions after an excellent all-round display saw them defeat Athamore this afternoon. It was a slow start for both in front of the posts, with the sides locked at 2 points apiece at the end of the first quarter. Orna McHale put Moy Davitt's in front with the opening score. Emily Duffy then nudged Athamore ahead with a pair of well-taken efforts before Sarah Kearney levelled matters again on 14 minutes. The game then sprung into life in the second quarter. Casey Roran was unfortunate not to have found the net when Cassie Nyland kept out Sarah Kearney's point attempt, which bounced off Roran and then off the upright. But when Kate Byrne then put Moy Davitt's back in front, Roran then missed her first major of the day with a thunderous shot into the top corner on 20 minutes. Natasha Gohan Free extended their lead before Emily Duffy rifled home a goal on 24 minutes for Athamore. Louise Cassidy's free outside the arc fell kindly to Siobhan Mooney, who offloaded it to Duffy to finish. But Moy Davitt's were hit back with their second goal almost instantly when Moran's deflected shot gave Nyland no chance to make it 2-4 to 1-2 at the break. Athamore started the second half brightly with points from Niamh Mooney and Aoife Lilley, but the Whites were also racking up for them, while Moy Davitt's goalkeeper Emma Galligan did well to deny Rachel Lyons after her shot took an awkward bounce along the way. At the other end, Casey Roran was denied a third goal for Moy Davitt's thanks to a superb stop by Cassie Nyland. Moy Davitt's got their first score of the second half of 43 minutes through Gawton. Emily Duffy and Tracy Hall soon exchanged scores before player of the match Eva Galligan pulled off a remarkable double save, denying Saoirse Delaney and Niamh Mooney. Mooney did pull the game back to three, but Orla McHale finished the game as she started it with a point to secure the intermediate title and a return to senior football for Moy Davitt's. Full-time score once again. Moy Davitt's 2-7, Athamore a goal and 6. Reporting from Hastings Insurance, Michael Park for Midwest Radio Sport, I'm Stuart Tynan.
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10: Thanks, Stuart. Well, it's over to the Egan Jewellers Intermediate Club Championship semi-final we go now. It took place yesterday in Tormacady and the battle was between Davitt's and Eilonady. Here is Stephen Grealis.
1: The 2026 Egan Jewellers Mayo Intermediate Football Championship final will be a South Mayo derby between Ballymrobe and Davitt's, as Davitt's overcame Eilonady after a stern test in Tormacady this afternoon. The scoreline really and truly didn't do Eilonady any justice. Two late goals from Davitt sealing the deal as they progressed with an 8-point victory. In the early stage, it was Eilonady who got off to a good start. Corner forward Sean Collins and centre forward Zach Collins getting on the scoreboard early on. Davitt responded with a nice point from full forward Niall Tracy before Kieran Tracy, brother, got a nice score too. Then came the game's opening goal. It was a ball fisted across the square that Davitt's midfielder Keane Nocton palmed low into the back of Brian O'Flaherty's net to put Davitt's into the lead. To be fair, Eilonady would respond. Ryan McNamara kicking over his first of 4 points this afternoon, a fine left-footed effort before Dara Joyce responded in kind. Davitt's would get a good score from a free through Jack Melvin, but again Eilonady would respond with another from Zach Collins and Dara Joyce once more. The sides would trade scores as Eilonady had a couple of openings. A good shot saved by Dylan O'Brien early on from Dara O'Malley, the first of a couple of goal chances that Eilonady just couldn't take on the day. Towards half time, Davitt's were wilting and Eilonady kept getting stronger. Another good score, this time from Brendan Gibbons, pushed them into the lead, but Davitt's at the last lap before the break, another free from Jack Melvin and a free from Niall Tracy had them one goal in 8 points to 9 points to the good. In the early openings of the second half, they pushed on even further. A good score from a point this time from midfielder Keane Nocton and Shane Tracy pushing them further into the lead. But Eilonady would respond in kind again. A couple of good scores from Dara Joyce and two beauties from Ryan McNamara had the gap back to one. Then Eilonady had an opportunity to level it, but Dara Joyce's free dropped into the goalkeeper's hands when a point looked on. And from here, Davitt's never looked back. They sauntered forward with the likes of Fintan Kelly and Jack Melvin knocking on scores, and then Melvin would dance through and finish back to the back post of the goal past Brian O'Flaherty to ultimately seal the deal. Late on, Davitt's would get a third goal as Keane Nocton got through and palmed to the net, and he'd add another point, the midfielder finishing with 2 goals and 2 points on the day. In the end, after 2 periods of extra time across the last 2 weekends, Eilonady just ran out of legs in the end. But it's Davitt's who march on to a first intermediate final in 15 years. And there was cameos from Cullen Boyle and Liam Kearns, who both played parts that day. Full time in Tormacady, Davitt's victors and through to the Egan Jewellers Intermediate Football Championship final on a scoreline of 3 goals and 16 points to Eilonady's 17 points.
10: Next up, it's the Trinlore Catering Mayo Junior A Football Championship semi-final. Michael Gallagher was watching on in Brafey yesterday as Arda managed to outdo Shrew Glencorrib.
11: Hold the back page. Arda are in the county junior final for the very first time. They edged past a mighty Shrulton Carb side, 113-111 in Brafey on Saturday, to make their own piece of history. This was a game that ebbed and flowed from start to finish. Arda shot into a 5-1 lead after 10 minutes with Tony Carey in outstanding form. Shrulton Carb needed a response and got it when Evan Cawley landed a 2-pointer. However, he was sin-binned soon after. That didn't halt the Shrulton Carb revival, and they bossed the rest of the half. 2-pointers from Liam Higgins and the returning Cawley, and a goal and a point from the impressive Luke Lydon, left the South Mayo men 4 clear at the interval, 1-8-7. Arda had the wind behind them after the resumption, and a goal from Gerard Harran and a point from Carey had the teams level after 39 minutes. However, scores were hard to come by in the second half. But a 2-pointer from Brendan Kerr and singles from Lee Trainer and James Kerr had Arda 4 clear with time ticking away. Then, Shrulton Carb launched a mighty revival. Higgins landed a 2-point free, and when Nathan McGee left 1 in it after 56, the excitement knew no bounds. Brafey was rocking, and either side could have won it. However, when he was needed most, Arda's greatest, James Kerr, delivered when he bent over a free from the left wing in injury time. Shrulton Carb threw everything forward in the final seconds, but they couldn't get a shot off. And when the final whistle sounded, Sean Carey's Arda side were on their way to their very first final. Final score again from Brafey. Arda 113, Shrulton Carb 111. For Midwest Radio Sport, this is Michael Gallagher.
10: Well, in the other Junior A semi-final, it took place today. James Breheny was watching on in Swinford as Eastern Gales dispatched of Killala.
12: It's Eastern Gales who have booked their spot in the Treenor Catering Junior A Championship as they overcame Killala by 10 points in Swinford this afternoon. It was the Gales who were in command right throughout as they led right from the beginning. Jack Madden broke the deadlock just 1 minute in to give Gales the lead. Dara Flanagan added a 2-point free before Flanagan assisted Michael McGarry for their second goal in the space of 5 minutes. Flanagan added another point from a free 2 minutes later to extend their lead to 9 points. Dean Lyons added another Eastern Gales point before Matty Kane pointed for the first time for Killala. Shane Glynn quickly replied before Eastern Gales found the net once again through Michael McGarry. McGarry almost had a hat-trick only for his shot to go over the black spot. Gavin Walsh and Matty Kane replied for the North Mayo men before Sean Walsh added his first score a minute later to cut the deficit back to 12 points. However, Dara Flanagan added a second 2-point of the afternoon with 3 minutes remaining. Matty Kane added 2 further points from frees just before the break to leave it Eastern Gales 3-8, Killala 6 at the break. Dara Flanagan was back on the score sheet for Eastern Gales just after half time, but Gavin Walsh replied almost immediately. Matty Kane added 2 more points before Matthew Long's goal effort was stopped by the Eastern Gales goalkeeper, much to the delight of the East Mayo side. Shane Glynn added the Royal and Amber's 2nd point since the restart, which was followed by a McGarry point. Matty Kane and Luke Mannion exchanged scores, with Sean Gilday adding his first point of the game. With the clock saying 3 minutes, substitute Conor Grogan and Flanagan once again added Eastern Gales' final scores of the game. Ben Stone, James McLaughlin added Killala's final 2 scores, but it would be Eastern Gales who come out on top on a 10-point margin. Eastern Gales returned to the Treenor Catering Junior A final for the 2nd time in 2 years, where they will now face Arda in a fortnight's time. The East Mayo men were fully deserving winners, their goals coming from Jack Madden and 2 from Michael McGarry. McGarry also tagging along 2 points. Shane Glynn also shot 2 points. Meanwhile, Dara Flanagan added 7 points, a 2-point and a regular 2-point free. While Dean Lyons and Conor Grogan added points respectively. So full-time from Swinford, it's Eastern Gales who march on to the final on a full-time scoreline of 3-14 to Killala's 13 points. For Midwest Radio Sport, from Robert McCallion Park in Swinford, I'm James Brehany.
10: Thank you, James. Well, it's on to the small ball action we go now in Mayo. It was Turin and Ballyhaunas who did battle yesterday in the Connacht Gold Mayo Senior Hurling Championship A final in Castlebar. With a full-time report, here is Stuart Tynan.
13: Connacht Gold Mayo Senior Hurling Championship final, Turin 229, Ballyhaunas 20 points. Turin secured a 6 TJ Terrell Cup in a row in scintillating fashion after a comprehensive win over neighbours Ballyhaunas in Hastings Insurance McHale Park. After the side shared the opening 6 scores of this contest, Tory raised their first green flag in fortuitous fashion when David Delaney's shot, parried by Ballyhaunas goalkeeper Donal O'Brien, came off the ground and back off O'Brien before creeping over the line. Tory then found the net again in 13 minutes. Oisin Greeley's point attempt came back off the post. And Fionn Delaney was quick to react to the loose ball. He cut it back to for David Delaney, who fired it low into the bottom corner for his second major of the day to make it 2-6 to 6 points. Cormac Phillips, Kieran McDermott and Keith Higgins did their utmost to keep Ballyhaunas on the coattails of the Blue Devils, but Fionn Delaney, a pair of points from Stephen Coyne, Oisin Greeley and a trio of Bobby Douglas frees put Turin 2-14 to 11 points in front at the break. Ballyhaunas needed a quick start to the second half, but Turin reeled off 4 of their first 5 points after the restart through Liam Lavin, Danny Huan, Owen Delaney and Fergal Boland, while Bobby Douglas also fired a penalty wide. Any hope of Ballyhaunas finding a way back into this final was ended by the end of the third quarter. Jason Coyne was shown a straight red card for an off-the-ball clash with Fionn Delaney, and the only thing left in question was the margin of victory for Turin. To their credit, Ballyhaunas battled to the bitter end through 2 points from Adrian Phillips, 3 Cormac Phillips frees and a single from Michael Farrell. But further efforts from David and Owen Delaney, Turin captain Fergal Boland, Danny Huan and Liam Lavin sealed a 15-point win for Turin. On this evidence, Turin will be hard to beat again as they now look to retain their club intermediate title. They begin their defence against the Roscommon champions in Hyde Park in 3 weeks' time. Full-time score once again, Turin 2 goals and 29, Ballyhaunas 20 points. Reporting from Hastings Insurance McHale Park for Midwest Radio Sport, I'm Stuart Tynan.
10: And we are going to stay with Stuart now because he was also watching on in yesterday's B final when Castlebar Mitchells got the win over St Kieran's.
13: Connacht Gold Mayo Senior Hurling Championship B final, Castlebar Mitchells won 19, St Kieran's 19 points. Castlebar Mitchells retained the Mayo Senior Hurling B title in dramatic circumstances in Hastings Insurance McHale Park. A game that was neck and neck for long periods, it appeared that St Kieran's had found the extra gear necessary to keep Mitchells at bay, but a goal in injury time as well as 2 frees by the outstanding Barry Lane denied St Kieran's in cruel fashion. Colin Enright opened the scoring inside 20 seconds for Mitchells with a point as part of an electric start, followed by efforts from Ronan Tracy and Owen Enright. Ronan Fallon and Aidan Morris-Rowe responded for St Kieran's before Mitchells, who were able to field county star Corey Scatlin until late on. Reeled off the next 3 points through Ronan Tracy, James Lyons and Owen Enright to open a 4-point gap in 10 minutes. The next 15 minutes saw St Kieran's outscore Mitchell 6-1 to go in front for the first time. 4 points from Ronan Fallon and 1 each from Brian O'Donovan and Dylan Fitzgerald saw St Kieran's lead by the minimum, and that would remain the case at half-time as 2 huge Oisin Duffin efforts for St Kieran's were matched by Mitchell's duo Colin Enright and Ronan Tracy to leave it 10-9 in favour of St Kieran's. Barry Lane briefly restored parity early in the second half before James Gallagher and Oisin Duffy opened a 2-point gap for St Kieran's for the first time in this contest. Mitchells retake the lead through 4 unanswered points through a trio of Colin Enright points and another Barry Lane single, but the pair of pointed frees from Ronan Fallon left it all square going into the final quarter. 2 wonderful Dylan Fitzgerald scores put St Kieran's back in front. Each time Mitchells would bring the gap back to 1 though, through 2 Barry Lane efforts and 1 from Kevin Keena, St Kieran's would respond through Fallon, O'Donovan and Gallagher as the game approached the end of normal time. Another Lane free left a point between them once more, but when it appeared that extra time was potentially looming, substitute Pierce Murray was quickest to react to a John Cotter point attempt that came back off the post, and he rifled home to wild scenes on the Mitchells bench before Lane sealed a 3rd B title in a row with his 6th point late on. Full-time score once again, Castlebar Mitchells a goal in 19, St Kieran's 19 points. Reporting from Hastings Insurance McHale Park for Midwest Radio Sport, I'm Stuart Tynan.
10: It's back to football we go now, to the Sligo Senior Championship final, which St Mary's won against Shamrock Gales earlier on today in Markovich Park. With a full-time report, here is Gavin Cawley.
14: Sligo Senior County Final, St Mary's 112, Shamrock Gales 110. St Mary's have won the OMB Hunt Cup for the first time since 2015, and in their 50th year as a club, dethroned county champions Shamrock Gales, as they led at the break by 6 points, 1-6 to 3 points, with that opening goal of the match coming from Robert O'Kelly Lynch after 7 minutes of play. Shamrock Gales soon settled after that and got points from Niall Kenny and Shane Dignan to lead the score at a goal to 2 points after 13 minutes of play. but they wouldn't score again until the 29th minute as St Mary's took control of proceedings with the aid of the breeze, with man the match Nathan Rooney, Kyle Cawley and a two-pointer from Nathan Rooney just before the half-time break to ensure they led by 6 points at the interval. After the restart, Shamrock Gales reduced that margin down to 5 with a point from Patrick Kenny before a super two-pointer from Nathan Rooney, who would score 7 points in total and would be followed by a point from his brother Eli Rooney to lead the score at 1-9 to 4 points after 35 minutes of play. Shamrock Gales did come into the match after that, and despite not scoring a penalty on 47 minutes with a brilliant save from James Cronin, they came right back into the contest on 52 minutes with a goal from Shane Dignan. Shane Dignan would reduce that deficit down again once again on 56 minutes to leave it 1-11 to 8 points, and despite the pressure from Shamrock Gales, as a point from David Quinn from a free and Kieran Kenny left just 1 point between the sides as the match approached injury time. But a key score from man the match, Nathan Rooney, ensured that his side would come away with victory in their 50th year as a club to win their 12th senior OMB Home Cup title. That full-time score again, a win for St Mary's on a full-time score of 112 to 110. Gavin Cawley reporting for Midwest Radio Sport.
10: Thanks, Gavin. Well, we go now to Frank Kearney down in Galway, who's got the roundup of the senior and intermediate championship over the past weekend.
15: As expected, Mike Cullen defeated Anna Down in the first of the Galway Senior Football semi-finals at Pier Stadium this afternoon. Peter Cook made his first start for Mike Cullen this year, and two early points from Desi Keneally set them on the way to victory. At the end of the opening quarter, Mike Cullen led by 5 points to 3. Desi Keneally then finished to Finn McDonough move to the net at the start of the second quarter, and within minutes, Keneally had added a second goal. A late two-pointer from Enda Malarkey and another from Damien Comer brought Anna Down back in contention, but Mike Cullen added a third goal just before the half-time whistle, and the scoreboard read Mike Cullen 3 goals and 8 points, Anna Down 6 points at half-time. Mike Cullen piled on the pressure and scored at will in the second half, with the breeze behind them, and they led by 3-16 to 7 points at the three-quarter stage, and the game was as good as over at the contest, as Anna Down lost Damien Comer through injury. Peter Cook scored a brilliant fourth goal for Mike Cullen when he hit the top corner of the net from 20 yards out, but it made little difference, with the final score reading Mike Cullen 4 goals and 26 points, Anna Down 8 points. And on the day, Mike Cullen's Desi Keneally scored 2 goals and 14 points. In the second game, the expected classic between Saltill Knocktacarra and Corrifin failed to materialise until late in the opening half. The Seasiders had the assistance of the Breeze in that first half, and Rob Finnerty did most damage, scoring 5 points with a pair of two-pointers. Corrifin slowed the game down against the Breeze, and Saltill Knocktacarra led by 9 points to 4, with the half-time whistle fast approaching, and that looked as if it might be enough. But then, not for the first time, Corrifin came out with a late burst, and Shane Canavan scored a goal for the Corrifin side as the game headed into injury time, and with the last kick of the half, Michael Lundy added a point, and that left Corrifin just a point adrift at the break with the half-time score reading Saltill Knocktacarra 9 points, Corrifin 1 goal and 5 points. Even though Saltill Knocktacarra dominated the play in the second half, Kieran Malloy, with a two-pointer, answered a brace of points that Saltill had hit. And then Jason Leonard scored a goal and that left the sides level with 9 minutes left. After that, Rob Finnerty, Matthew Thompson and John Maher controlled the closing stages for Saltill Knocktacarra as Finnerty added 2 more points. Kieran Malloy went for a two-pointer on the death, but Saltill held out in the end to win on a final score of Saltill Knocktacarra 15 points, Corrifin 2 goals and 7 points. The county final between Mike Cullen and Saltill Knocktacarra will take place in 2 weeks' time. Frank Kearney, Midwest Radio Sport, Saltill.
10: Thank you, Frank. And we will finish up now by going back to hurling and the Roscommon Senior Hurling Championship, which took place earlier today in King and Moffat Dr. Hyde Park. This one between Four Roads and St. Dominic's. Of course, Four Roads, we know, got the win and will be playing Touring in a Connacht quarterfinal in 3 weeks' time. Here's Seamus Duke.
16: A point from sub Oisin Finneran 3 minutes into injury time gave Four Roads a dramatic 1 point win after a decider that ended in a welter of excitement at King and Moffat Dr. Hyde Park on Sunday. Playing with a strong wind at their backs, Four Roads were in control for most of the first half, and at half time they led by 10 points to 4, Conor Morris was on target with four of those points, and it didn't look an insurmountable margin given the strength of the breeze. On the resumption, Domnicks were much the better side. They outscored Four Roads by 1-5 to a point by the 49th minute. The Domnicks goal came in the 40th minute from Nate Connaughton. Domnicks were down to 14 men at that stage. In the 43rd minute, their full-back Mike Feely was given a straight red card for a tackle on Cormac Mullery. But Four Roads brought on a raft of subs who all made a major contribution to their late surge. In the 55th minute, one of those subs, David Mannion, scored a brilliant individual goal to edge his side three in front. But Domnicks were back in business 3 minutes later when Jack Lohan fired home a great goal through a forest of legs. After Mark Miley had made a wonderful save in the St. Domnicks goal in the second minute of injury time, it looked like it would be their day. But Four Roads proved why they are so hard to beat in Roscommon hurling in the final couple of minutes. Another sub, Brian Mannion, levelled the scores with a fine point, and then with time almost up, yet another sub, Oisin Finneran, pointed from 35 metres out to give his side the Mickey Kniff Cup for the fifth year in a row and the 39th time in all. Another win for Four Roads in Roscommon. The final score was Four Roads, one goal and 14 points. St. Domnicks, two goals and 10 points. For Midwest Radio Sport at King and Moffat, Dr. Hyde Park in Roscommon, I'm Seamus Duke.
10: Thank you very much, Seamus. And we are going to finish up with soccer this evening. Of course, Mayo FC beating TUD 2-0 in Blanchardstown yesterday evening. We're going to hear now from John Corliss.
17: A goal in either half gave Mayo a well-deserved win in Blanchardstown against a TU Dublin side that were simply overwhelmed by the aggression of the visitors on Saturday evening. Conor McCarthy was the star of the show for Mayo. He scored the first just before half-time when Mayo goalkeeper Aaron Boyle booted long, and the bounce deceived the TU defence for McCarthy to finish well and send Mayo in a goal to the good at the break. TU were a bit better in the second half, but the Mayo defence of Guga Kakaya, Dara O'Connor, Noah Baba and Dara Ford were excellent throughout, and midfielders Gary Armstrong and James McGrath sitting in front made it impossible for TU to get through. And then with 10 minutes of normal time remaining, McCarthy set up substitute Ben Eda to seal the win with the fine strike. Mayo might have had more, especially in the first half. A linesman's flag and a referee's whistle denied McCarthy early on, and a margin call against Sean McAteer, who tapped home when TU keeper Jamie Gamble spilled a McGrath free kick into his path, would have been more reflective of Mayo's superiority. The victory puts Mayo top of the group and sets up a tasty clash with rivals Salthill Devon on Saturday next at Umbro Park. Final score from Blanchardstown, TU Dublin 0, Mayo 2. For Midwest Radio Sport, I'm John Corliss. So Anthony O'Neill, a 2-0 win. It's amazing how a couple of results changes the whole complexion of the table and the whole complexion of the way the team played and went about the game.
18: Yeah, we knew coming up here today to Dublin it was going to be another difficult game. Every single game we've played in this National League competition has been intense, really competitive. There's no easy games, John, there really isn't, and I'm sure every team in our group feel that way. And there's nothing between any of the teams, really. We had a tough run of results there early doors. We won the first game, obviously, great start at home. Then we lost three games on the bounce. But we didn't get too despondent by it because we felt we were playing well within the games. The lads had been training well. We felt our fitness was good, our performances were pretty good. We were creating chances, not taking them, and then we were making individual errors at the back, giving away silly goals. But we've worked hard in that. Maybe the week off there 2 weeks ago did us good. We didn't have a game, so we had 2 weeks where we could just train and try and perfect our style of play and with and without the ball, and eradicate some of those errors that we were making. And thankfully, the last two games we've come out on the right side of the result. We got the win last week against Letterkenny in the last minute, and today I thought we really controlled the game from start to finish. I thought it was a very mature performance from the lads. First 45 minutes, you know, with the ball, we were really, really good. We were creating chances, didn't really give anything away, went in 1-0 up at half-time. And second half then, they came out strong, as you'd expect them to, because they're a good side, they're a good football side. They move the ball well, and they do cause you problems. But we were prepared for all that and sat in a bit more in the second half and tried to hit them on the counter-attack. And Ben came off the bench and got the second goal. Yeah, Connor nearly had a third one towards the end as well. But yeah, we're absolutely delighted with the 3 points, and yeah, puts us top of the league now, which is great going into the next game.
10: And that is it from this edition of the Sunday Sports Wrap-Up Show. Thank you very much for staying tuned with us throughout the evening. Your next local sports update on Midwest Radio is just after 8:45 tomorrow morning on Morning Edition. But from all of us here on the Midwest Radio sports team, myself and Stephen, have a great evening. Thank you very much for tuning in, and take care.

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2: Is fúne atá sé leictreachas a úsáid ar bhealach níos cliste agus níos cliste. 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

Sha, boy, here is Falchevich Shakudi Flack, here will Joe Byrne here again. In the seat occupied with such distinction for so many years by the late great Seamus O'Duffy. Agus Marion, Seamus Igoni, Hasimuli, Rilani, Blocha, Ercha, Cricula, the maids of Castle Bower, Molly Bone, and the Hunter's House, glorious reels there. And the band, of course, is led by Dovog Frayne from Knock. The brilliant world champion Shannos dancer, box player, and of course the great Kjolter Homalishin. And the Piper's Cross Kelly Band is led by him. They were the All-Ireland senior champions 3 years ago. Great reels from them there. And here's a lovely song from them now, the County of Mayo. And this music is very, very specially for Dovog's teammates. Dovog, a great hurler with the Turin hurling team. And it says, Joe, say congratulations to the Turin hurling team on their most comprehensive win in the Mayo County Senior Final against Ballyhornis this year. It was tight last year and even tighter the year before it went to a replay, but they had a comprehensive win this time. Well done to Turin. And play some music from Dovog Frayne, one of the great Turin hurlers, from his band, The Piper's Cross. Here they are with a lovely song this time, appropriately entitled The County of Mayo. Shachanishe.

wonderful All-Ireland champion senior Kayleigh band, the Pipers Cross from Mayo, led by Dáil Óg Féin from Knock. And this glorious rebel-rousing song, they are the County of Mayo. And as the listener pointed out there, Dáil Óg Féin, one of the outstanding hurlers with the touring hurling team. And he wants to play some music from the Pipers Cross, especially for their great win, to celebrate it over Ballyhonus yesterday. I guess Gonnelly, goodbye, Luffy, and a list of Joe you might throw in as well. A mention of the Hamore girls who fought very, very bravely in the intermediate ladies Gaelic football senior intermediate final today in Castlebar. And they came up short against Moy Davitts, but many of them are fine musicians as well. Joe, many of those ladies, and you might call out the names of the musicians in the on the team and in the panel if you get a chance. I will indeed, and you might play another piece listener from the Pipers Cross Kayleigh Band. Well, here is the Pipers Cross Kayleigh Band with glorious barn dances this time. Hayes's favourite and Anstey's and Thanamatha Adigion Jedi. Tashnish Karakashe, Nomati, Agus, and Lee Second, Inish, a hook the Hugsonicha, to a Gishukle Fly, Hoyle, Agshach, and Bonnie Haley, the Pipers Cross.

0: lovely sudden death ending there to the two lovely barn dances. And this is Joe. What's the name of that last barn dance? I absolutely love it. It has a lovely little lively gimp to it. It has indeed. It's called Anstey's. And I'm afraid, listener, I have no information about it. The CD is entitled, listener, by the way, The Queen of Mayo. And listener, this is Joe. You said you'd call out some of the members of the Hamor Girls who are musicians. Yeah, there were six of them today on the panel. And four of them are actually playing on the field. The two Mooney sisters, outstanding musicians, and the two Duffy sisters, brilliant traditional musicians as well as being brilliant footballers. And Emily, in fact, got a brilliant goal today as well. And the other musicians are Kate Barley, a wonderful concertina player from Knock, of course, and from the Thurian side, Cathy Greeley, a great box player. So there are six of the Mayo young Hamor ladies who were in the Mayo Intermediate Final today, great musicians, and that music from Dhavok Frayn of the Knock Kelly Band, and indeed the members of other members from East Mayo are playing in this band. The Edel Walsh from Thurin is the concertina player with them, and all that kind of stuff. So Kogordis le Thurin Rohi Nguye Bela Honish Salmaniacht agus Kovron the Jernchith and Chow le Ahamor in Laia Moy Davids Pahola Togovic Bishu. We'll take the break. It's a shortish one, but Bim Jadesha Balling Bug with some very interesting songs.
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0: Agus fáiltrú fyd eis rísk di kiol agus alín agan flachioil am ar dyrim sy'n gyrra mil am hoigi. You're very welcome back and lovely your request here to Joe. You might play a tribute to the late Dolly Parton and get one of the great Mayo balladeers and one of the Irish balladeers to sing a song in her honour. I will indeed. It's a beautiful song called Wildflowers, listener, and it's sung by one of the great Shannos and English ballad singers from Connemara, Nan Tom Tommy and De Borca. And I want to dedicate this very, very special to a very, very special lady who lives up on the hill of Crux Bolgathon, which is a beautiful hill that looks all over East Mayo outside Ball in County Mayo. A big hello to Pauline and to her son Derek. And this lovely song is for you. And Pauline has a beautiful seat that she sits out in on a regular basis and watches the various sunrises and sunsets all across County Mayo from Crux Bolgathon. And she appreciates nature and wildflowers and heather as well horse. So here, especially for you, Pauline, and for Derek, the lovely singing of Nan Tom Tommy and De Borca, the song composed by Dolly Parton, Wildflowers. Now, what she shall go haul in her father.

Wasn't that gas there? Nan Tom Tommy and De Borca from Connemara. One of the great chanoine singers in the Irish language, a great ballad singer as well, and sings country forward slash ballad. And she's singing that stunning song about the wildflowers there, and that very, very specially for Pauline, who lives up on the top of Crux Bullagathon, that beautiful scenic hill in East Mayo beyond Ball, and has a beautiful chair that she sits out in the evening time and in the morning, and sends out lovely photographs as well. From sunrises and sunsets, and that's especially for herself and her son Derek. Lovely to meet them today, and that beautiful song, fitting a hope for them as well. And Mildred Byrne is here in the studio, and she's going to be taking us dancing on the radio in a little while. She got a great kick out of that. She said she wondered what Seamus O'Duffy, the late Seamus O'Duffy, would have made of one of Dolly Parton's country songs being sung in the Shannos by the great Shannos singer Tom Tommy and De Borca, Nan Tommy and De Borca. We'll hear a small bit of another song from Nan as well, Nan Tom Tommy, and this time it's The Story I Tell You Is True. It's a really lovely one as well. And hello to you, Kathleen, over there in Cardiff in Wales. Mildred is here, back and live and in colour, and she's prancing and raring to go on the radio. Shanish, Nan Tom Tommy and De Borca Rish.

0: And there you are, Nan, Tom, Tommy and DeBorca, the great Shandell singer. They're singing in English. And the list is Joe, what's the name of that CD from Nan, Tom, Tommy? And the answer, my dear listener, is called The Banks of the Old Pontchartrain, Nan, Tom, Tommy and DeBorca. Isn't that absolutely wonderful? And the lovely song there, of course, that lovely song there about the various customs and all kinds of stuff in relation to the old house as well. We take the break now. It's relatively short. We just take the weather in Lomsha and the Bemidin Esher, Ballin, Bag, Le Kjol, Agsle, Chilchort.
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0: Agus níos neam sé go ceann lomhaí agus sé 3 second inis nui a chlog sanlíche. Mild, humid and cloudy tonight with patchy outbreaks of rain or drizzle. And mist and fog patches will form to becoming dense in certain places. But temperatures are relatively warm, lowest temperatures of 10 to 14 degrees. Amoilach, Jaluin, am dó lá déag divi yedofoid. Tomorrow, Monday, mist, mostly cloudy to begin with in the morning with a few residual patches of drizzle. Further outbreaks of rain and drizzle will push from the Atlantic as the day goes on. However, mild for the time of year with highs of 14 to 19 degrees, becoming breezy occasionally and becoming strong at times along the coastal parts. Agus sin on Emshid Iga Winter Show.
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0: Oh, yow, squeal-a-machin, bubbly ninchin, guitar blanchin from Artie McGlynn. Stunning performance there, Lead the Knave, Bunker Hill. That brilliant, brilliant, real Bunker Hill, I could tell you. And Mildred and I had a smile on our faces again, thinking of the late poor Seamus O'Duffy, who had such an aversion to the guitar also. A wonderful man for the pure, pure, pure traditional music. And Patsy Brown even came into the studio here and to say hello to us as well, thinking that Seamus would be astounded to hear Nan Tom Tommy in singing a song of Dolly Parton, that beautiful song about wildflowers. And she, the queen of the Shannos, he played her so regularly on the programme. And of course, Artie McGlynn crowning it there. And that's wonderful, wonderful music there from, and that was especially for Ollie Burke and Culture Maha, great fan of Artie McGlynn. Mildred, you're very welcome to studio and you're welcome back after being off a little bit under the weather last week. You're in your full regalia and uniform today. You were out marching, obviously.
1: Well, it's great to be back, absolutely great. And just like to say thank you to everybody. You wish me well. And I was a bit under the weather, oh, surely to God, but fine and grand and lovely. And I just want to say before I move on, the hospitals that and the doctors and the nurses that looked after me, I never want to hear anybody say anything bad about them again, ever, ever, ever, because they're the most wonderful human beings you ever met in your life. And let me tell you, to me, they were... If I was a Queen of England, I couldn't have been better treated. And thank God, thanks to them, I'm on the mend and I'm great, and it's... By God, it's great to be here, let me tell you, in this studio again. I missed you last week. So now, yes, I'm in the band Regalia because yesterday we were in Ballyleague at the ladies' football, and today we were up in the Hyde at the Hurlin. So that team, Four Roads, that won today by the skin of their teeth, the point, they'll be playing Turin, won't they? Yeah, well done, Turin. Well, fair play to you, but it'll be a good match between Four Roads and Turin. Anytime I ever hear Turin play in the Hurling, I think about my own young Leoin that used to play and loved every single minute of it. So, yes, it's great to be back. I've finished about the doctor. I won't go on and say any more about them, but thank you to all of them and the nurses for being so wonderful to me. Now, next Tuesday night, we will not have a set dancing class in the three counties in Clonfad because one of our dancing friends lost his dad last night. So we're cancelled the class as a mark of respect to them, and there'll be no class in the three counties next Tuesday night, but with the help of God, we will be back. The help of God. Now, we're going to a few Cayleys. Cayley and Curry Community Centre, Sligo, Saturday, October the 17th, with the Swallow's Tail Cayley Band. And then in Kilmaine in County Mayo on Saturday the 24th of October, the Annalee Cayley Band. I never mentioned the Annalee Cayley Band, but I think about... They're not an old Cayley band, they're new on the scene for set dancing. But the very first time I mentioned the Annalee Cayley band, the Lord of mercy on Seamus, he was here. Well, he said, I never heard of a Cayley band called that in my life. And then I'd play maybe a bit of them. He'd say, she wouldn't call them a Cayley band. Lord of mercy on you, Seamus. Well, yes, they are a great Cayley band and they're playing in Kilmaine, County Mayo on the 24th of October. And as I told you about Corrie, who Swallows Tail Cayley band, go along. While people have the health and strength to go out and do anything you want. And before I finish with the Cayleys and talking about the Cayleys, I want everybody to go out next Cayley, whatever it is. And don't be afraid when you're dancing with your partner or your opposite partner to tell them you love them and that you think the world of them and that it's great to be dancing, because it is great to be dancing. Let me tell you that. Now, we're going to do the Newport set, the second part of the Newport set. And we, when we used to be in America dancing with the Beat on the Pete when we went with Paul and them, we used to always, the very favourite of the gang was the Newport set. But we used to call it the Mayo set because Newport was a bit, it's all right calling it the Newport set here in Ireland, but out in America, for us it was the Mayo set. And it's a beautiful, beautiful set. And of course, it was made up by Mickey Kelly. God bless you, Mickey, the Lord have mercy on you. And we're doing the second part of it, and it's hornpipes. Bit difficult, bit tricky, and all that sort of thing. But well worth learning and learning right. And it's done to the hornpipes. And no more than go back to the hospitals and the doctors again. My neighbours and friends who have been so good to me, I just want to give them a special thank you tonight. And if ye think ye miss me, I miss this twice as much, to be able to come into the studio, Joe, and sit across from you is great. And love every second of it, every minute and hour of this programme that I do, I love. So now, because I'm not in Clonfad Tuesday night, ye can be practising this second part because it is difficult. The music is lovely and, of course, it's Matt Cunningham and Hawley. I hope you haven't forgotten that I'm still reading your book, and I will get back to it probably next week with the help of God. Hawley Grady and his book. If I wonder if I had turned right. Well, he turned right, and he did very well for himself. So now, second part of the Newport set. Enjoy and enjoy the music. Now we have a circle, and we all advance and retire. Dance in place. Out again. Dance in place. Now the ladies move on. Up with your right hand, turn the lady out. Up with your left hand, turn the lady in. Turn her out. And then the last time you're turning her over, cross over in front. Half couples up to the left. Dance in place. Back and up to the next couple on their left. Dance in place. Yoo! Sides. Dance up to the couple on your left. Dance in place. Back to the opposite couple. Dance in place. Yo, come home. Now, four ladies. All the way in and look out to your partner. Dance round to the right. Gentlemen. Oh, lovely music. Look out to your partner, and the gents is going to turn left. Now, the top ladies are going to do a chain, a funny chain. Nice and slow. Side ladies, do a nice chain, nice and slow. Yep. Now we have the gates. First tops are opening out. Do a nice turn and come straight home. Second tops.

0: big long chain at the end. And you turn with each partner, full turn. Move on to the next one, full partner, full turn. Phew! We should be almost there. Oh, nice turn, full turn to get her home anyway. Turn her over. Woo. Now we're all going to dance in. Now we're going to dance. Almost there. Almost there. Woo. I told you it was a long chain, and it sure is. Now we're all almost home. Yes, brilliant, absolutely. Isn't the music for that just absolutely
1: fantastic? Really
0: oh, I love
1: the
0: it.
1: Harvest Home hornpipe in the middle there from the mighty Matt Cunningham.
0: And just at that point, the gents go in and they face out to their partner and they go round to the left. And it's the loveliest part of the set ever. But as I said, when you're learning it, that long chain at the very end, because you have to chain with each person and turn almost a full turn to get on to the next one. And then when you land home, dance in place, and out again and dance in place. And you have succeeded doing the second part of the set.
1: So splendid, Mildred. And as I say so frequently in the programme, amazing how you can go over all this just out of your head, no notes or anything. You may have been slightly under the weather last week, but you're back to full form. And
0: thanks be to God. Yeah, thank God. It's a beautiful set. And we're always thankful to Mickey Kelly for making it up.
1: Mildred. Yeah. You're spreading also, your ambassador, spreading the Mayo sets across the world.
0: Thank
1: you so much.
0: Thank you again.
1: Some lovely messages in here. It says, hi Joe, would you give a mention of the show tonight? I think we have a great, great concert coming up in the Coleman Music Centre next Saturday night, 17th of October, with the All-Ireland winning Dartry Kelly Band, the great Sligo Band, of course. And a great night of music and song not to be missed. Show starts at 8 p.m. And if you wish to contact the Coleman Centre in Sligo in Gortsheen, it's 087-918-2599. That's 087-918-2599 in Shin. And a warning to drivers that a lorry is off the road and traffic is halted at the moment on the N17 between Ballandine and Milltown. And that's an important warning if you're driving at the moment on the N17. And if you're on the border of Mayo and Galway, they are warning that a lorry has gone off the road and traffic is halted between Ballandine and Milltown. And Sinéad Scale, we're going to take a break now. It's a very short one, so Bem Dideshar, Balling Dog.
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Sha, fortune for that, Rishkdi Flash Oil. Wonderful music there from father and daughter. Paddy O'Brien, the legendary box bear from Neutron Port Row in Tipperary, and his daughter Eileen O'Brien, individual Paddy at a Muska. Charlie Lennon at a piano with Denny O'Brien's jig. And Traskert's a tinker, Tumble the Tinker, a Huggin' She That He Gone Daddy, sometimes called the Buck of the Wood Up This Country. And Lovely Reels coming up. This time is Jimmy McGreevy, the great box bear, and Eileen O'Brien again, the vigil, and Deirdre McSharry. And I want to dedicate especially to everyone involved in the Johnny Cleary and Matty Coyne weekend. And that's in Clamorris and in Ballinroe, Pomalishin. And Eileen O'Brien and Paddy O'Brien were great friends of Johnny Cleary, and indeed wonderful, wonderful friends as well of wonderful friends of his sister, Pomalishin. And they played in the New York Cayley Band together. Nora Roney and himself from Knock. And I want to dedicate that to the memory of Nora Roney Homalishin. Shaughnessy.

Fear show Veen Machs and Machinchin Paddy Fahy's reels there with all the lovely little half notes on them there. Kyol Fear Veen, I guess Kyol Fear all in their note, yeah. Well, after all that electric music and Nan Tom Tommy and singing Dolly Parton songs, we'll anchor ourselves immediately. This is Joe, will you go back to the ballads, or Seamus will be really, really upset up there above, Seamus O'Duffy. Here's Nora Butler, who was regarded as Animal Queen. Nora Butler were really the two queens of the ballad scene in the 60s and 70s and 80s and into the 90s indeed. And Nora Butler from Tipperary, Animal Queen from Limerick, of course, and went to live in the Gaeltacht in Waterford, and a great, great character. Here's Nora Butler, listen, over on All in Shaw, the Mall of Lismore, and she was one of the great queens indeed. Now, I want to dedicate this to Peg Cattigan down there, an actually great fan of Nora Butler's. Peg, a great singer herself, and she's in the Irish-speaking part there of the Corran Peninsula, and a lovely message in Irish and Shaw from Portugal. My Fara Joe, tha me gishtach leis a glór I borto sa furtin gael falóid. Agus thashe go himtach marskana, and coming loud and clear, ag filo a wale amorach le cúna dé go conduio agus go cailtimach. And that comes from Ali de Borca, from Ali Borca. Ali, thank you so much listening to us out there in Portugal and enjoying the sun agus chuilachort machine. And yet another message about the accident on the N17 here, a message from the fire service in Galway. Please advise listeners that due to a road traffic collision on the N17, the road N17 is closed from the Tuam side of Gortna Gunnel and Milltown, and that's in the West Region Control Centre there. That's between Milltown and Ballandine. So, Sinéad Gael, if you're travelling on that stretch of road beyond Chormach, her father Laurie has left the road. Well, Tukumajirash Gadi, Nora Butler, and the old Queen style of ballad scene.

0: Yeah, Delia Butler, I'm going to kill Nora Butler there, the queen of the ballad scene back in the 60s, 70s and 80s, singing the Man of Lismore, a sad song indeed about hanging and lashes on the back and all that kind of stuff. And the old story of unrequited love, or love of course, has left her. And to mention that on November the 7th, Shaskeen are doing a sit-down concert in Kilconley in County Galway, especially in aid of church renovations there, and in particular the exterior of the church and creating a path, safe pathway down to the adjacent graveyard and all that kind of stuff. And it's a very, very worthy cause. And John Faulkner, the husband, of course, a great singer in his own right and a great guitar player, and the husband of the late Dolores Cain, is the singing guest with Shaskeen on that night. It's the 7th of November, and it should be a wonderful, wonderful night, and I'll be featuring some music. I went to Kilconley and did a recording with some of them up there, and they're doing wonderful work in the community, and I'll be featuring that in the coming Tuesday nights, probably Tuesday week. But that big concert is on November the 7th, and it should be a really, really good one.
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that comes into my head when I'm dreaming that I have never heard in reality. Just one of those things that even if I compose a G

Kyo Ian fucking shin bakhs ma gering it the gus begin a Marty Barry in shin netting it and Farrell eating it John O'Connor Connor O'Kane to wonderful musicians from the north Marty Barry and Connor O'Kane brilliant guitar pickers and not just chord trick people brilliant guitar pickers there. Sorry I Am is the title of that lovely CD for what I've done. And Marty Barry, of course, a great grandson of the famous Maggie Barry or Margaret Barry, Dugadina Flagashi. And that very first tune he played is one of the ones composed by Margaret. It's called The Strayaway Child. And maybe you could hear her voice there coming in ethereally, saying that she often thought of tunes while she was asleep, tunes that she had never played before, but they came into her head. And The Strayaway Child was one of those. And this is a Joe, that last jig is gorgeous from Marty Barry. What's it called? I Ne'er Shall Ween Her on Tanamata Aidan Gion Jedi and Shin. What a lovely one it is. And that's very, very especially for Jimmy Cohn, another brilliant guitar picker over there in the Bronx in New York with his mother, Julia. Jimmy, of course, is

father, a great flute player, and great musicians from South Galway, and of course his mother, Julia Flatley from Knock, and great musicians among the Flatley family, and of course also among the Tolans. So Jimmy, hello, big hello to you, to your dear mother Julia, and to yourself, and hope you love that guitar music, and your own music is stunning. Homalishin, staying in County Mayo, Gillian O'Malley, a brilliant flute player from Lewisburg, stunning Gaeilge as well, like Chillahort Machine. August, fair play. Here she is with a gorgeous slow piece called Chonga Veen or Wahid, the sweet tongue of our mother, Antanamatha Ellen Gian Chow. And it's a stunning song that was composed here in Ballyhornis for a Fish way back in 1904. And the winner of this beautiful Irish language song wrote these verses. And John Twain McNamara from Achill put a beautiful and stunning air to them. And Gillian O'Malley, Colleen Og, Squilgorim Fachas Lewisburganish, Kershisha Isha on her lovely CD, which is called An Bhearna Wáin, that talks about lovely white cliffs of Lewisburg, where she was born and raised. And the second tune is a reel called The Blakes of Mayo. And it's a lovely, lovely tune. The Blakes, of course, from Colchimach. And the Blakes, John Blake, an outstanding multi-instrumentalist and accompanist from Colchimach, and of course his mother, one of the Towies, great musicians as well from Tavran and Kilmavie. Sure, Gillian O'Malley.

gorgeous tunes there played by the great Leitrim young flute player Gillian O'Malley. The first one associated with Ballyhonus and Achill Ireland, and the second one with Colchamach, the Blakes of Colchamach, and Shin Nicole, Fear, Venus, Fear All in Her Father, and Shin Toshid Gohimtokalaurus. And a lovely, lovely message here that came to me earlier during the week, a lovely email. It says, Joe, I'm sending you a very special message because I'll be over here in England 34 years this coming week, and I'm from the border of Leitrim and County Sligo, and I just love that song, The Little Hills of Leitrim, that you play on the programme. And I don't know who the singer is, but it's a Leitrim singer, I understand, and it would be lovely if you would play that for me. It makes me sad in one way, but it also makes me lovely and warm thinking of being back home in Leitrim. It's a beautiful song, Lister. It's sung by Fionnuala Maxwell, and it's called The Hills of Leitrim. And a lovely message as Gael here says, Jigot Joseph, that the Horrocks and Kyol go hall in Marsgroch, Aber Jigot the Hale Katslin, and Smahorjigalir, Wakas of Radio Gradius Manusraden, Breed Good Amelia Mila Bagat, Kathleen and Bal, Kathleen Goggins says, I love that tune, Joe. They're from Gillian on the flute, and good night to all my friends. Kathleen, thank you very, very much for that. Congratulations to former Michael Glavy's ladies football player Rona Burke, it says, and her Oisín's Manchester team in getting through to the All England Ladies GAA Junior Football Final to be played on Saturday, October the 24th. They will play Thomas McCurtain's team from London, and the final having in the final having beaten Glen Rovers from Watford yesterday. Niamh Fahey also plays with the Oisín's, and her brother Gary captained Galway in 2001 All Ireland Final. Oh no, what a shame, go him to her fad. And thank you so much for sending that lovely, lovely message there. And this is for the former Michael Glavy's ladies footballer. Michael Glavy's, of course, great team from the Ballinlough Roscommon Territory, Rona Burke. Well, here's the Hills of Leitrim for our listener in London, and for you also, Trasna and Linn, Mother Judge.

0: And that beautiful music there, that lovely stunning song for our listener in London. Thank you for your lovely email earlier in the week, and also for the Michael Glavis ladies football player Rona Burke and her Oisín's Manchester team and getting through to the All England Ladies GAA Junior Football Final to be played on Saturday the 24th of October, and the match is in Park na Héireann in Birmingham. And thank you so much for that lovely message, listener, from across the water. And to mention that the Foxford Trad Weekend is coming up. It's absolutely brilliant. We'll be doing a feature on it this coming Tuesday night on the Clour, and it should be a right good one. And we have some lovely music coming up from the great David Ducey, the great fiddle player from Foxford, immediately after this very, very short break.
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5: 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Tickets from €27 at Eventbrite and at the Knock Shrine Information Centre.

Johnny the Deucey, the great fox for Fiddlepair, leading off these marvellous reels from his O'Reilly's Greyhound included, from his double CD with Killian Valley, the great piper from Armagh, Deadly Armagh, Gomelishkill and Mayo combination, and be keeping your ears and eyes open for the Foxford Trad Weekend. It's coming up. They're going to be guests in the programme next Tuesday night.

is another message from Foxford, from our old friend Patrick Fox, to say he has just completed another beautiful ballad about Dolores Kane, the legendary folk and ballad singer who passed away a short time ago. Killian Valley and, of course, the great David Lucy from Foxford together here. And I'm going to rev into another reel. Michael Commons will be along shortly with his own inimitable branch and his own inimitable type of late show. Patsy Brown is here in studio, beavering him in the office, and she'll be taking his calls. Thanks to Mildred for her input and her glow. Sonic's Manitou Joe Byrne.

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1: Agsnish on them shirig took a quick second took a quick second in ish dialog sonicha agus to egestochtle Midwest Radio Arnochia. Mild and humid and cloudy tonight with patchy outbreaks of rain and drizzle, continuing to track northeastwards and becoming mostly confined to northern and eastern parts of the country. Mist and fog patches will form too, becoming dense in places as moderate to fresh southeasterly winds ease mostly light and veer southwesterly by morning. Lowest temperatures of 10 to 14 degrees. Agus amoidach, mostly cloudy to begin with tomorrow, Monday, and a few residual patches of drizzle and fog remaining. And it will push, rain will push in from the Atlantic as the day goes on, many affecting the western counties, including many of the counties of Connacht. Bright over parts of the Midlands, highs tomorrow, 14 to 19 degrees, becoming breezy too, with moderate to fresh southerly winds, developing in the afternoon and evening, becoming strong at times in Atlantic coastal parts. Agus Shin on Emshid Igibwintisha.
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7: And a very good night, and you're very welcome along to our Sunday Night Late Show here on Midwest Radio. Michael Cummins taking you through for the next 3 or 4 hours indeed, and looking forward to your company. Special thanks to Joe Byrne there for the last 2 hours nearly of the very good traditional music, and thanks Joe, back with you on Tuesday night between 9 and midnight actually. So we're just to let you know at the top of the programme here that you can contact us. Patsy's on the phone lines as usual. That's 094963169, 094963169, or 0818 3000 55. You can text or WhatsApp 0879 4141. That's in association with the folks over there in America in Riley's Public House, Pyrmont, Rockland County. And you can also email the programme studio at midwestradio.ie if you happen to be on Facebook. While you can leave messages on my Facebook page as we hit the road in the company of Sharon Shannon and Derek Ryan.

Hold on to your hat, as the message there, and that's of course from Derek Ryan and Sharon Shannon, one of Derek's own compositions. A good song indeed from him. Well, thank you for joining us wherever you're with us from, all over the region of MSERS or around the country, around the world, via internet and all of that. And we're going to, well, we get settled in here for a few moments and get a few things straightened out at the top of the programme. We're going to try and, what we're going to do is we'll just take a song here at random, and we'll take this one from Don Williams, the beautiful and relaxing Arkansas River.

0: Beautiful sound there from Don Williams, all about the Arkansas River, leaving Oklahoma. Fantastic, beautiful music there. I'd like to dedicate that one there very specially to a lady who lives, I'd say, about 80 yards from where we're sitting here now, and that's Pauline Corley, Pauline Webb Corley, and celebrating a special birthday tonight. So a big hello to you, Pauline, from your many, many friends around the Ballyhaunas region who know you over the years in Corley's Pub there. So big hello to you from us all here at Midwest Radio, indeed, as well. The very best to you, Pauline. Staying local, hello to John Cribben on his way out to Knockinara now at the moment, and a big hello to a neighbour of his out there, big Dan Regan. Dan is a great old listener to the show as well, so we say hello to all of you folks there tonight on the radio. Also, let's say hello to Michael Cunningham. Michael is over in the parish of Milltown and a good listener to us, so we say hello to him and to all the friends there as well. And let's see where else are we going here. Yeah, I'll just take another one here and at random. And this one says, it's from Patsy and Rita McCartney, actually, and they say hello to us in Ottawa in Canada. And it's lovely to catch up with you this evening on the show. And hello to their friends Robin and Rosemary Daly, who are tuned in back in Stevenage, I see, tonight in England. So there you go. Hello to all four. And thanks to Rita and Patsy for that dedication into the show. And Patrick Fox tells me, what does he tell me this week? He's currently working on finishing touches to another new composition called The Girl from Carlistran, tribute to Dolores Cain. And thank you for that, and good luck with it, Patrick, as well. And I would also like to say hello here. It says, congratulations. Would you be able to send a big congratulations to Paula Hitt, Kilmacnella, Irish Town, and to Anthony Evans Chester, got engaged in Las Vegas at the weekend, and to Paula's parents and brothers, to Mary and Martin, and Michal and Brian and Ronan. Lots of loves and hugs from all the Boyle family. So hello to all of the Boyle family there around this Connolly area there between Milltown and Tuam. So we do send greetings to all, and a big hello to Paula indeed, and Anthony, and we wish them the very, very, very, very, the very best indeed. Many thanks, and great to have you all tuned in to our show tonight in Kilmacnella and up in, I think it's Lisconnel area there as well. So now, thank you all indeed for that. And a quick hello as well to Noreen, and let me see here, to Nora and Noreen Harrington, I think it is, and that's in from Noreen Callaghan over in Fairymount tonight. So thanks indeed for that. And yeah, I'd like to dedicate this to B. O'Connell and Carmel there near Ballinlough in the County Roscommon. The big fans of the music of Johnny McAvoy, and they especially like this song. So here it is, B, for you tonight on The Late Show, Long, Long Before Your Time.
1: Well, from all songs, I'd like to turn to a fairly new one. This is one I wrote myself a few years back now, a song called Long, Long Before Your Time.

That's from a live recording good many years ago, actually, of a song he wrote himself. Johnny McAvoy there, dedicate that one very specially to Leo and all the Kennedys down there in Duke Castle and the Mayo Sligo border as well. And hope you enjoy that one, B. Right, a quick hello to John and Kathleen Blinds there in Clonduff, over there near Clonburn, Clonduff Furniture. Very good company. Hello to all of you there tonight. Great to have you tuned our way. And we'd also like to say hello to Jimmy Kelly. And Jimmy is a great listener to the show. He's in Tohar, just outside Tuam, and he loves the programme every week. So big hello to you there. And Jimmy, good to talk to you there Friday as well. Quick hello also to Paddy and Mary Ellen. I think Mary Ellen Burke over there in Barnacharic country, shout out to you as well on our late show tonight. And also, let's see, where else are we heading here? Right, we'll come back to that in a few moments. A quick hello to Helen Carey in Ballina, to Teresa Morn in Derry Vohi in Ball, to Anne Feeney in Tobercurry, all saying hello to us, and Mary Marley in Ballinrobe the same. So shout out to all of you there. To Maureen Cremin, and Maureen is in New York tonight, and she says hello to Bridget and Jim Lavin. These are Lissacull people. Nora and Patrick Reed and Rose and Andy Marley. To Pat and Betty Garvey and Ballantubber, Ross Common, Bridget Shocknessy, Carney and her husband John Warwick, New York. To Eve Nestor and Kathleen Dorney and Nancy Stenson McKiernan here in New York as well. Very best regards to all from Maureen Crimmon in New York tonight. So thank you, Maureen, for that. And coming back very local to the Hill, Barnacarl Hill, where we say hello to Fiacra and Anne Grork, who are tuned in to us tonight and looking forward to the show. Thanks very much indeed. Hello to all the neighbours there, each and every one of them. And we just say a quick hello to all of you. We say hello to Jerry and Margaret Brady indeed, and to the Healy's, and to Willie and Anne there, and to Martin and Miriam across the road, the Cavanaughs there, and indeed Tomity there on the Hill, and McCormick's, all of you around there, a greetings to all. Probably still leaving out somebody, but anyway, very best regards. Now, playing this man, I haven't played him for quite some time. Did I get this to Kathleen Bell, because she used to always love this singer. She's wondering who I'm going to play now. And a little story, yesterday evening, I got a call from Tommy up in Laois there, and he was telling me that myself and Martina were over in Timahoe, and it was his first time actually visiting Timahoe, I think. They went into one or two little establishments there, hostelries, and Ramsbottoms and Miller's, a few different places. And in one of them, this chap came over to him out of the blue, and he said, I haven't ever met you or seen you before, but he said, by any chance, would you be a son of Michael Commons? And I think Tommy was stuck to the ground. Absolutely amazing. Damien Bowe was the man. And Damien recorded one or two of my songs back the years. I haven't seen Damien for well over 10 years, but they never met, and he recognised him in a special way. So that was something else, as they say. Anyway, here is Damien Bowe and his Johnny Cash tribute from some years ago.

0: That's Damien Bowe indeed, who now resides and has for a good lack of years over on Timahoe, originally from the other side of Abbeleaks over in Shanahoe. So a good one, Damien. Fair juice to you. And very best. Great to hear from you, by the way, as well. Or get the message relayed to me. Right, just have a handful of requests here now for a moment, and we'll be back in some, we'll go with whatever we have lined up there again. So now, we say hello to Jimmy Hudson in Ballyleague, and he says, okay, that's fine, Jimmy, we wish you well tomorrow morning, so don't be up too late tonight. Thanks, hello to yourself and Maura there tonight in Ballyleague. Quick hello to Elsie McTighe, Brafey, and thank you for your very nice message into us, Elsie. And you say hello to Patsy and to all the listeners. Love to all from Elsie McTighe. Martin Kenny tuned into us in Manchester tonight. Keeping the country safe. Good on you, Martin. Billy McFarland in Antrim. Hello to Billy and Nan up there in Ahal in Antrim tonight. The very best tea. And to Tony Brophy. And Tony is maybe in Cassaree, but he's from Offaly Shinrone, in fact. So shout out to you, Tony. And also a request for Kieran Bowles. And Kieran said, yes, the nights are surely drawn in, Michael, this night. 2 weeks time, we'll be back to old time. And there you go, Halloween, bank holiday weekend and all of that. Looking forward to tonight's show, as always, from Kieran, down there near Giva, Riverstown area in County Sligo. And what we're going to do is, we're due a short break and back just after this, about two minutes.
1: On Stáisiún is fear sa bhfeannaithe.
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Val Dunigan there from over the years, and a fabulous rendition, of course, of that great, great song, Walk Tall. Wherever you tuned away, you're very welcome to our show tonight. And we're continuing on with loads and loads of requests, and we say hello to Anne O'Brien in Tuam, and Patsy, she's there looking forward to our show. She is indeed. And we thank you for that. Julie Brosnan, hello to you, Julia, down in Julie in Castle Island in Kerry. And I see you were having a chat with Father John O'Hearn from Farn Four there recently. So I'm not going there you go. And Julie is the lady who keeps, the Kerry woman who keeps shouting for Mayo. She says she's a Mayo girl at heart. So there you go. And we say hello to Father John if he happens to be tuned into our show as well. Greetings to you all down there in the county of Kerry.

met them in Ballyglass last night, actually. So big hello to you there in Ballyglass tonight, in the heat and Scordon. And Melda says she's looking forward to the show. Very cold, wet night here in Cork. Never stopped raining all day. Believe you were in my turf in Ballyglass. Yep, last night. Keep up the good work. We were indeed. And hello to all the Hannons there, the heat in Scordon tonight. The very best to all of them. Deirdre Garvin says hello to us as well, and she's looking forward to the show, and Deirdre is in Clare Morris. So thanks, Deirdre and Mary. And here's a lovely message in, and it's from Alan Warren, and it says, thanks Michael for another lovely show. Big hello from Sheila and Alan in Hollis, New Hampshire. New listeners to your show, well, you're very, very welcome along, and thanks very much indeed to Alan and Sheila in Hollis, New Hampshire tonight. And great to have you with us, and tonight, so we're 10 o'clock, so it's about 10 to 6, 20 to 6 there, I would imagine. I think it's 5 hours difference. So many thanks, great to have you with us, and continue. We're with you for a few hours more, by the way. And we're going to say a quick hello now to Irene Carden Moore, and Irene is down there in Castlebar. Good night, Michael, always love your shows. Have a good night and enjoy. We'll be tuned in. Thanks, Irene, for that. And it has to be good night, Irene, tonight. In fact, we are going to play good night, Irene, tonight. And I had a call from Tom Gilmer on the way in there tonight. And Tom, of course, is a friend for years up there in Ceylon area, Bodon, Tuam. And the show on Galway Bay there tonight for 2 hours. And his closing song was actually Willie Nelson's version of Good Night, Irene. So here we go, dedicated to y'all. And Big Tom sings Good Night, Irene.

And we're going to see if we can oblige on that one, Mayor, hopefully. And I think we will in the next few moments. Hello to all our listeners in the Midlands tonight, indeed, as always. And thanks for being with us on the show as well. Jimmy Mulroy from the Banks of the Moy. Jimmy says hello to tonight, and also hello to, that's down the street, by the way. And he says hello to Nora McKeown in Birmingham as well. And she's a great listener to your show. Big shout out to you there in Birmingham, Nora. Lorraine Fahey around Tuam there. Hello to Nora, to Lorraine in Tuam. Great listener indeed. And Liz McCabe has been on from Wexford. We're only home from the matches, Michael. Horrible evening down here. We'll be tuned in as always, and high five and keep it country. That was probably the Wexford hurling games. I see where it's, if I'm right on this at the top of my head, it's Shelmaliers and Ratnoor, two clubs I often remember hearing the late great Sean O'Callaghan recalling out in the days when everybody had to rely on the sports results just after 11 o'clock on a Sunday night on RT Radio, Radio Éireann at the time, Radio 1. Well, there wasn't a Radio 2 at the time. Coming in on Meteor Wave and all those lovely sounding names that you don't hear in too many places. Wexford had a share of them. Shelmaliers and Buffer's Alley. I always thought that was a great name for a club. And Owl of the Balla. And yeah, it was absolutely. So there you go. Hello to you, Liz, down there in good old Wexford tonight. Teresa Moore, I think we mentioned Teresa a little earlier on. Maybe we did, maybe we didn't. She's in Carnahan and Ball. And we say, and we did definitely mention B. O'Connell because we played the song. Margaret Falvey says hello to us on Ballybunion in the County Kerry. And she's enjoying the show tonight as well. And Flo Corcoran is with us in Dudley in England. And she says hello to friends and family back home around Castlereagh there tonight, especially to the great Danny Burke, her brother. Have a lovely evening, Michael, and high five to all of Midwest Radio for the message there. And again, thanks to all of you. Well, this is a very popular song, and I remember started playing it a few years back, and I know it's requested in a lot of other shows as well. It's Kevin Sheeran, a former member of Ray Lynam and the Hillbillies band back in the day, and a really lovely version of Fool's Castle.

Big Tom and the story of Goodnight Irene, lovely version of the song here on our show tonight for all the people that we just mentioned there over the last few minutes. Okay, let's see where else are we heading here. We'd like to say hello to Margaret Halpin, actually. Margaret is over in Tullamore, the county of Offaly. She loves our show. And

0: An stáisiún is fearr sa bhean-oighir.
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5: Radio. Yeah, welcome as we go around the country and around the world, and we continue on. We were in New Hampshire there a little while ago with Sheila and Alan, who are tuned into us. New listeners, they say, in New Hampshire, so you're very welcome along, folks. Jean Kennedy is with us in Cork, and she says good night. Hello to Liam and Anne Rosemont in Longford, and to Margaret and Des Kramer Edgware in England. Thanks very much for the rest of that. Very kind of you. Jean, thank you for that. All great. Margaret Cooney is over around Cardinmore in Galway, and we say hello to yourself and Joe there, and they're enjoying our music, taking it nice and cushy, as I say. To Molly Grace over in County Armagh, good evening, Michael. I hope you're keeping well. We're tuned in and enjoying the lovely choice of music on your show tonight. Thanks, Molly. And David and Elizabeth, great to have you with us in Armagh. Quick hello there actually to Pat and Patricia Casey and Silver Bridge in Armagh as well, and to all of, and to Julie Gray there in Crossmill Glen while we are at it. We say hello to Anne Cannon and Claren Bridge. Greetings from the bridge, Michael, and hello to Anne. I'm sure you're getting the buntings out there for next Sunday's Galway semi-finals, where Claren Bridge take on Tommy Larkins actually, and Port and Loughrea take on Crawwell, the other semi-final. So it's a hurling semi-final weekend, next weekend in Galway Senior Hurling Championship. George Langan says hello to us from Dublin tonight, and tuned in at the Capital, he says hello to all, and thank you, George, for being with us as well on the show. Seamus and Noni O'Toole, hello to you there in the Heath and Scarth, and a big shout out to all of you folks there tonight as well. And we'd also like to say quite a special hello there to Terry McDonough, actually. Terry down there in Terry is down in Bohola, and to Joe Reedy over in Ahagour. They were among those who were speaking at the entertaining the folks actually at the Wild Atlantic Words Literary Festival in Castlebar last Thursday night, during the part of it called A Pint, and a poem and a pint. What a great title, and very best to everybody associated with that. Went very, very well. And also a quick hello to everybody who took part in that, and a special shout out for Breda Highland from up there around Ballyglass, Carnegie country on the Mayo Galway border, and who did a lovely one of her own poems actually, went down a street as well. So hello to Breda and the family. I'd also like to say hello to Blackie Gavin, the great Blackie. Great chat with Blackie there. And hello to you, Blackie. Gerard Deere as well. Mark Duffy. Who else do we meet up with? And Fanula Kenny. And hello to End, I think, he wasn't in town, but we used to do say hello as well. And a very, very special shout out to Beverly and Sharon Flynn. Lovely chat with them, actually, and great. They love the music, they love the old show as well. And Bev was telling me it was including a request. Well, she says, why not Dolly Parton and It's my Tennessee mountain home. So, here we go. Sitting on

Absolutely heavenly country music there from the great Dolly Parton there, and going out especially there for Beverly and Sharon down there in Castlebar. And I hope you're enjoying the show as well. Now, a quick hello as well to the great Mick Byrne, and lovely to meet Mick indeed there afterwards, and to Willie McHugh indeed, who joined us there, and to all the folks, the McHughes and McGinty's and Brendan Byrne and all of the other folks who met in Mick's. So shout out to all of you there. And we're heading to the news headlines in the company of Sharon Shannon, actually, and a lovely tune called The Munster Hop, coming your way in just a moment. Quick hello as well to Mina Mahan over there in... I'm not sure. I think it's Mayo Abbey side, or maybe Ballyglass there somewhere. Hello to Mina as well. Also, a special shout out there to Willie Joe Padden and John Mahan, whom we met at the launch of the book, Dreaming... a fantastic publication there with Ed McGrail and Never Stop Dreaming, Ed McGrail and Anthony Hennigan and Michael McLaughlin. Fair juice, lads, fantastic as well.

0: The time is 11 o'clock.
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2: At 11, good evening, I'm Tina Gates. A tanker is said to have been involved in an incident off the Omani port city of Soar in the Strait of Hormuz. The UK Maritime Trade Operations has classified it as an attack, saying the tanker was struck by a drone. Local authorities are assisting in the evacuation of the vessel's crew. Donald Trump claims Ukraine and Russia have agreed to an immediate energy ceasefire. But Ukrainian President Volodymyr Zelensky says the announcement came as news to him, insisting Ukraine will only halt attacks on Russian oil facilities if Moscow stops targeting its energy infrastructure. President Trump has blamed Ukraine for contributing to global fuel shortages and insists a controversial deal to buy Russian diesel will go ahead, despite questions over its legality. U.S. Treasury Secretary Scott Bessent says the move will help reduce fuel prices in America.
3: President Trump came into office with a mandate to work for the American people, and this is good for the American people. And bringing these diesel prices down.
2: Airline passengers here are being warned of imminent price hikes due to the global fuel crisis. It comes as a barrel of jet fuel in Europe reaches $200, more than twice the price before the war in Iran. Owen Curry, editor of Travel Extra, says a number of airlines have closed or are closing after trying to absorb the rising costs of fuel.
4: We've lost the sixth largest airline in the United States. Spirit Airlines has closed, and that's caused airfares everywhere to rise because the loss of a low-cost airline does that. Air Baltic is in bankruptcy talks. Volotea in Spain is also in bankruptcy talks. None of the very large airlines have run into that sort of a wobble as of yet.
2: A number of people have been injured in another attack on Riyadh International Airport. A projectile struck a passenger terminal earlier today, sparking a fire, although the full extent of the casualties remains unclear. It comes less than a day after an attack blamed on Iran-backed Houthi rebels killed 13 people. An Irish man is among more than 300 people injured in yesterday's strike, which has been condemned by Foreign Affairs Minister Helen McEntee. The Department of Health says it will give budget autonomy back to HSE regions when they prove they're in a better financial position with more controls. It follows revelations the department's likely to exceed its budget allocation for this year by around €1 billion due to overruns in HSE regions. HSE South West, West and North West, Dublin and South East and Dublin and Midlands have all been sanctioned for going more than 2% above agreed spending. Executive editor with the Daily Mail, John Lee, says the issue has been overshadowed by other budget controversies.
5: There were questions and high profile discussions about the departmental overrun of the Department of Education, and the Department of Education were zeroed in as being miscreants or of some sort. A levy was then set out across government. That was well earlier in the year. Now, there's been no talk of this in government about the Department of Health. I'm a bit unclear as to why.
2: There's renewed calls for data centres to be scaled back here after a study revealed 4 US data centres were behind 1/5 of electricity consumption last year. The Business Post analysis shows Meta, Amazon Web Services, Microsoft and Google used up 1/5 of the grid's total energy. Sinn Féin MEP Lynn Boylan says it's shocking, and she's reiterating calls for data centres to pay levies.
6: So that the companies, the data centres, that are predominantly responsible for all this new grid infrastructure pay the larger share. It's simply not fair or equitable that households and small businesses are carrying a large proportion of that cost.
2: And that's your latest news update at 4 minutes past 11.
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8: Cloudy with patchy outbreaks of rain and drizzle and mist, clearing northeastwards towards the morning, mild with low temperatures of 11 to 13 degrees with moderate to fresh southeasterly winds veering southwesterly and easing. Cloudy, mostly fine first tomorrow before outbreaks of rain will develop through the afternoon and the evening, becoming breezy as well with moderate to fresh southerly winds developing. Quite mild for the time of year with high temperatures of 15 to 17 degrees. And that's up to date news and weather here with the time coming up to 5 minutes after 11 o'clock.
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8: Welcome back and to the second hour of our show, and we're going to we'll just get it back up on the system there, and a nice song coming your way. Hello to Father Austin Fergus down there in Mayo Abbey, and he's listening into our show. Good to see him there recently, and we'll include him in this song which he particularly likes, and it's a song by Nan Tom Tamian from over in Connemara. Beautiful singer, this lady. And here we go with the Donegal song all about the banks of Mulroy Bay.

Beautiful version of the song there from Nan Tom from Connemara. If you're listening in, and we say a big hello to you. You have lots of very loyal followers on this show anyway, that's for sure. And we wish you the best. I'd also like to say a quick hello to Katrina Doyle in Bohola, a good listener as well. Greetings to you on our show there, and to the many people we met down there at the launch of Never Stop Dreaming, the book by the lads there, as I said, Ed McGrail and Anthony Hennigan and Michael McLaughlin, photographer, fantastic photographs as well. And so many books are coming out actually in relation to Mayo Swin, and I see they're preparing in Chicago for them as well, coming up very soon. So hello to all our Chicago folks, and many who are looking forward to meeting up with some of the lads when they get out there as well. And a special hello to Ruth Cawley actually from Gillawalia, and to Pat Gibbons there from Tommy Cady, and Nora from Gary Moore, and so many others. Pat Siren from down near Nathan actually, and so many others that listen in, just the Kyles and everybody over there. We say hello to all of you. Thanks for being such good listeners to Midwest Radio for many, many years at this stage. Now, we'd also like to see where else. Yeah, just catch up with a few more here. Tom Prendergast, and I think this is Tom over in Ceylon, actually. Hello to Tom and the family there. And also to Brian Higgins, that says, and they're looking for a Big Tom song. So we'll back dedicate the Big Tom song. Good night, Irene T there. And hello to Brian. And I like Brian's response when Tom was looking for, actually that came in on Facebook, for a Big Tom number. And Brian said, no need to ask. Michael always gives the big man a rattle out every night. And so it is. Thank you for that. And Hussie and Choom, she's with us as well. She's enjoying the show. Big high five from Choom. Thanks, Anne. And Niamh says hello to us from Bridgewater near Boston. She's looking forward to our show, as she always does. Keeping it country, Michael, she says. And good on you, Anne. And I think Anne Hussey has been on there to wish you the very best as well over there tonight. And let's just scroll again here, and coming in thick and fast here. This is one, it's... let's see if we can, some here that we can take fairly quick if there's no requested number beside them. And this one says, enjoying the lovely music in chat, Michael, safe home later to you, to Patsy and all, from Mary Duffinari in Park Castlebar. So thanks, Mary, ever so much for that lovely message into us as well. And where else? Oh gosh, so many requests, and we honestly cannot get around to but a small fraction of all those numbers requested on the show. Right, let's take one here, and it's from Walter Kilcullen in County Meath. Walter, Mary and Emma Kilcullen. Michael's still driving around. Oh, actually, they're in Cyprus tonight, tuned into us, and still driving around with 26 MO Sam plate on back window of car in Cyprus. A great win by Eastern Gales today. It should be a good final with Arda. And that's for the county junior football final, which will be actually precede the senior final 2 weeks from today in McHale Park in Castlebar. And the senior football final between Gary Moore and Castlebar Mitchells, of course. And I believe the other game, the intermediate final, has been fixed for a Saturday week at 4 o'clock in McHale Park between Davits and Ballon Robe there. So there you go. But anyway, going back to Walter, and he says a great win for them. I heard it's a birthday for the Queen of Ballyhaunis, Pauline Curley. It is indeed. We played a request earlier on, and my favourite Mayo pub was always Home From Home with Anne and Pauline when we're down from Meath. So thank you very much. That's a lovely tribute indeed. We'll be back for Gary Moore and Mitchell's final next Sunday week, actually, by the way. They're 2 weeks away, that game. So talk soon, Walter, Mary and Emma, listening to us in Cyprus right now. How about that? And where else are we? Deirdre Garvin says hello to us again. Sorry, that's going to be Deirdre Garvin. And Claire Morris, hello, Mike. Looking forward to your show. Keep it country. Thank you, Deirdre, for that. Liam in Ballyhaun says up at Roscommon. And looking forward to the county final next Sunday between Pierce's and St. Bridget's. So we've been having a little look at the GA scene, very brief look, around 11:30. And thanks for that one. And Kathleen and Bal, Michael, you guessed right. Lovely to hear Damien Bow on your show again. Haven't heard him for quite some time. And let's see.
Jimmy says hello to us again from Ballyleague. A photo of the original Indians, a tad of nostalgia, and that's for sure. Thanks very much indeed, Jimmy, for that. And he says they had a brilliant and original sound, much the same way that Big Tom and the Mainliners had their own unique sound, as other bands on the year had their own sounds as well. The Indians covered many of the Shadows instrumentals, such as Apache and Wonderful Land, for instance. Maybe sometime you might dig out something from the original Indians and the wonderful lead singer, Noel Brady. Thanks, Michael. And Maura Hudson, Jimmy and Maura Hudson there in Ballyleague tonight with that nice music and that nice request indeed. And thank you for that and information. Hello to David, and I'd say it's David in Ireland. A Big Tom going out the same way you come in has been requested for David and all the folks there in Dalton, Ballyfarn tonight, saying hello to us tonight. And good to have you tuned our way tonight, David. EOI, Michael, this is in from Eileen. She says, so many news and sporting stories. Sligo Rovers out of the Premier Division, sadly, here at home. Great results from the junior teams. I need music. Marsh the Hella. Michael, please play the songs just for you, please, as well. Play this song. I'm sure it's the one request there, but anyway, thanks Eileen for that. Yeah, I know that didn't look good for Sligo Rovers for the last few games, to be honest with you. They were just beginning to drift way behind two teams to go down. Still three or four of them there in the relegation zone, but Sligo's fate was sealed with a 5-1 defeat to Shelburne there at the weekend. So sad for, I know they've a loyal support base down there in Sligo, but dropping down a division certainly won't help that. But anyway, it is what it is, Eileen, and we'll move on. So now, where are we going? Yeah, I just want to give this book a mention before I go on. I have another book to mention, so they're coming out thick and fast. This book was left at the house today, and it's actually by Peter Costello, Pete Costello down Kilkelly way there, and it's called Mayo's Quest for Sam, Peter Costello, and it's a lovely production, and also superb photographs. Photographs, I think, mainly provided by David Farrell, the great David Farrell from the Western People there in Ballina, and gentleman, absolutely. And hello to himself and Rosemary there tonight in Ballina. I was talking to him at the hurling match yesterday, actually. Always so helpful, David. And anyway, it's a lovely publication, and I suppose and it's a beautiful dedication on it as well. And Pete says, I would like to dedicate this book to all the people who have come and gone between 1951 and 2026 and never had the pleasure of welcoming Sam to Mayo. Lovely, thoughtful gesture there. And I suppose it's a lot of this is Peter's famous rhymes, actually, and poems and all of that. So in his own words, just on the back cover, this book contains 43 verses written over 41 years of following Mayo in their quest for Sam Maguire Cup. It started off with the 1985 semi-final against Dublin and finishes up with the celebrations after our win against Kerry in the 2026 All-Ireland final. The poems were written with passion and emotion at the time those games were played, and they will bring you back to the few days before, during and after those big matches since 1985. Over the years, we enjoyed many happy journeys travelling to Croke Park, and we also suffered many long, sad, quiet journeys on our way back home. But the result in the 2026 All-Ireland final more than made up for all the heartache. It was a very special occasion, and one that I and many, many people like me will cherish forever. Now that it is all over, you can relax and enjoy the read as I take you on the journey of Mayo's quest for Sam. And that's that's Peter Costello's book, Mayo's Quest for Sam, and the official launch of that, we'll be telling you more about it, and I think Peter will be with Tommy Martin one of the day as well. We'll be towards the end of the month, and you'll hear more details about that shortly. So we wish Pete the very, very best. Well, here's a man who maybe saw something coming some years ago, because around 2018 and 19, Pádraig Stevens, the bold Pádraig up there in Corndulla and Schumann, associated with the Saw Doctors and all of that. And of course, the Saw Doctors have become intertwined with Mayo's fortunes as well, this year especially. But Pádraig wrote this lovely song, and it's called Up Mayo. Pádraig Stevens himself to sing it for us.

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She got that big job in Dublin. It's going for them to say. And he came comes to Connacht.

0: Absolutely lovely there from Pádraig Stevens. Patsy gives that the thumbs up out there as well, and really is. And well done to Pádraig on that one. Fair juice, JP. And we're wishing you well. Paul Gibbons, hello to you, Paul. We do our best for you, and leave it with us. And we'll see what gets. Hello to Micheál in Leitrim there. Hello to Pat and Michael in Castle Blakeney, who are tuned our way tonight as well. And lots of others there, my goodness. Michael talking, referring back there, you're talking about what you call Sean O'Callaghan, and this man says, Michael, Radio Éireann made a big mistake by getting rid of the sponsor programmes in January 1981. That's in from Pat. They were very, very popular. They were among the most popular shows on the radio, believe it or not. And they brought, actually, it was one of the very few times that you could hear a lot of the music that lots of us loved and couldn't hear on other shows on Radio Éireann. Or 2FM, or 2FM as it was at the time, had just come in there, I think around 1978, 79, around that era as well. But yeah, they were very, very popular. The voice I always remember from that time, and the voice I always remember best, is that of Larry Gogan, of course, the great Larry. A total and absolute gentleman. And now Michael just tuned in, and delighted to hear the great Don Williams playing. I hope you're well, and the very best from Mary Nolan, Tully Carribay. Gortigani, how are you doing, Mary? Great to hear from you. And doing grand as well. Thank you, Mary. Great listener over many, many years. And please say hello to Des and Margaret Kramer in London, to Jean Kennedy in Cork, and my old Sligo home if you get a chance. Again, we're absolutely snowed under. That's in from Anne and Liam in Rusk in Longford there. It's a needle in a haystack at this stage. All of the requests are different songs. Enjoying your show. Thanks for playing my favourite Don Williams, Anything of Your Choice, for Patsy Cairns and Claire Galway. And thank you, Patsy. Hope all is good with you over there tonight. And hello to May Lyons in Nackal, who's looking for something from Mick Flavin, if possible. So hello to you, May. Thank you for that. And please hello to Kathleen Borkenstraid, listening and enjoying the show. Many thanks. So many others as well. Honestly, almost impossible to get keep up with. And a great show. Say hello to Carmel in Yonkers, in New York, for her birthday wishes for me. And I'm still enjoying the birthday. Still enjoying the birthday. Any Don Williams thanks from Muriel in Leitrim. Now, we did play Don Williams and the Arkansas River a little earlier on tonight. And a quick hello to Michael, to Peggy and Chris O'Donnell from Pontoon. Looking forward to the show as they always do, it says. And a request for Tom Thornton from Kong, heading to, I'm not sure where he's heading to, some third tonight. But anyway, wishing Tom the very best there from Kong. Good luck to you, Tom, as well. Yeah, we have a very short break to take, and back immediately after this.
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0: Welcome back, and a quick hello there to Jimmy Kildee and Brendan, and to all the family there in the parish of Dunmore. And I talked to Jimmy there last night as well in Ballyglass. Shout out to all of you. And of course, quick hello there to John and Rosario McGrail over there in Ballyglass tonight, and to Elaine and John Gilday in Castle McGarrett, and also indeed to Edel and Damien Gleason down there in Clare Limerick Country, 6 Mile Bridge Country. Hello to you all there tonight as well. And thanks for the lovely warm welcome last night. To all of you, a very, very, very special shout out for Father John D. Flannery. What a gentleman. So one of the most impressive I've come across, to be honest. He's absolutely brilliant, and he, say, he knows country people, let's put it that way. Great man from Milltown, and delighted to include a special request for you on the show tonight. And thank you for your lovely good wishes to Gary Moore last night. You really touched the hearts of so many people in St. Patrick's Church in Ballyglass last night. Fair juve to you, Father John D. Would also like to say hello to Martin Maureen Avon, who are listening in to us in Walsley and Merseyside, with very strong midfield connections. And you were right, that song doesn't appear under that, what it's supposed to appear under, the Moyola River by Sean Wilson. I've tried a few other ones and I just can't locate it for you, Maureen. I know you love the song, but sure, look, we'll include you in the next song, which is a lovely one. And hello to Martin as well, and I hope you're keeping well. So thanks for joining us over there tonight, the very best. Also, a quick hello to Nuala Solan there and Paula Flynn. Actually, very good duo when it comes to music, I have to say, and we wish them well, and very impressed with them the other evening, Friday evening as well. So the very best. I think I mentioned Jimmy Kelly and Tor Chum earlier, possibly did pass away. Richie Welch, hello to Richie and Miss Kiva in Milltown tonight, great listener to our show as well, and to all our good friends around the parish there also. Hello to Alice Fleming there and all her family and friends there around Stripe and Milltown, and Tom McManus and all of the McManus of Connor, and so many other friends around that particular area, McWaters, and oh, we could go on and on and on. And also hello to Agnes Farrer in Ballymara. Right, and one here says, Michael, will we ever see the likes of those ladies from Clonburn again in our lifetime? They have won their 14th county title today, and none of their clubs in Galway are near them to challenge, and probably none in Connacht as well. Fair juice to Willie Ward and his team, and that's in from Noel Glynn and Woodlawn in County Galway there tonight. And that's for the Kilkerran Clonburn ladies, who had, I think, a massive win over Clare Galway actually today again to retain the title again. So they are exceptional, and you probably won't ever see a team from rural heartlands that will win so many. They may win county titles, but I don't see any winning five All-Irelands in a row or six, whatever they've won. It's amazing, and I do have to concur with that. Right, we're going to what is a good question now. I thought I had a song lined up there, but I was supposed to have one from Sean Wilson there, but we have indeed. I knew I had something lined up. Here's Patsy McCall, Grandma Whistled.

Tomty Hall song there, performed very finely actually by Patsy McCall, who is a new one out, haven't got it yet, but it's Jim Rees, Porter Wagner associated with them. A song called I've Enjoyed As Much of This As I Can Stand. John Anderson does a great version of that over in America as well. And again, thanks to all of you for those messages coming through to us. We'll dedicate that one to Peggy and Chris O'Donnell, who actually mentioned Patsy McCall earlier on the show tonight as well. Also, hello to Pádraig Burke of Dundee. Thanks, Pádraig. That would be Pádraig and Justine over in Clarenbridge tonight. I'm sure they're looking forward to the hurling match next weekend. And also to Micheál in Leitrim, saying hello to us there as well. To Maureen Don, and Maureen, we're going to search for that, but I'm not sure if we have it on the system or not, but we thank you for that. You're in Ballyleague, and greetings to you tonight on the show as well. And hope all is well, says Dorian in Carndine. And yeah, some got some of the photographs all right in the Park Hotel in Catch, from the Park Hotel in Ketchum, and something from Meryl Haggard if you can, or Ray Price. So that's it from Dorian there tonight in Carndine. Dorian Kelly, hello to all our friends around Carndine tonight. And one here from, well, we were in from Cyprus already, from the Kilcullens. They were tuned our way, and this time we're heading to Croatia. And it says, Michael Holliday here on holidays in Croatia. Please play something nice for a lovely couple from Clare Galway who are on holidays here as well. They listen to you every Sunday night from the Mayo Girls upstairs. We're having a ball. So hello to you all there tonight. And Eileen, and I have an idea who this is in from. And I think there's a Tuam McCady connection here. But hello to the folks from Clare Galway. And isn't it great to see the Mayo Galway crowd getting on famously? And that they are. And why wouldn't they? And thank you for that. John Boogie, hello to you, John. Mightn't get around to it tonight, and just that we're absolutely snowed under with a particular requested songs, but I know John is always with us anyway in Tala in Dublin, so thanks John for that as well. Hello to Breda, we might be on the same problem as your Georgie and Brannigan, but we just acknowledge these calls because honestly we're not going to get around to some of them. We'll get around to quite a few, but we can't get around to them all. Fly, so I know the song actually, it's quite a good song, that it's a lovely song actually. And a quick hello as well to Ed O'Brien, and Ed has tuned in to us, and Tom T. Hall number request there again. I'll see, but it'll be later on the show if I do. And Trace and I are at home in Middletown, in I think Middletown, is it Delaware? Or I think it's Delaware. Might be wrong on that. Maryland, possibly. And a windy, wet evening over here. And you mentioned a Tom T. Hall song, which I'm familiar with. I am familiar with that song, I have to say. And also a quick hello to Dolores, and Dolores is out there tonight enjoying the show. And if you can, Sean Wilson, well, I think you've hit the jackpot because Sean Wilson is actually up next on the show tonight. And let me see, we have our friends down in Kerry as well. That's coming around very shortly. So now, let's after this, just a quick look at the, we'll wrap it up in about 3 minutes, the GAA roundup for the weekend. But we'll take this first, and just want to let you know, actually, would you believe it? Our shows are 3 weeks from tomorrow. 3 weeks. We're that near to Sligo now at this stage. So the push is on. The push is on big time for two fabulous nights in the Radisson Blue Hotel. Ross's Point Road, Ballincar there in Sligo. And it'll be all from tomorrow after, well, 3 weeks, all going well. We're all in our health and everything else. We should be down there and looking forward to two fantastic nights. Now, the bookings, the hotel accommodation end has been fully booked out for a few weeks, actually. But I know people are booking into other hotels and B&Bs around the Sligo area as well. They're coming from so many parts. And the tickets

0818951851, and they can be collected at the door on the night. So that's a handy way to book tickets in advance there. And now look, at there is a Ticketmaster service available. I know some quite a few have booked on that already, but it does cost you extra, and I leave it at that. So if you book otherwise, or get them in the shops, they're €35, and there's no booking fees or anything of that nature. The outlets actually are the hotel reception in the Radisson Blu in Sligo. Always lovely to go into Gillespie's there in Tubbercurry, where Emma's doing a good job now. Hello to John and Mary down there as well. She's a Ballyhonus woman. And they have tickets for both nights. And Quinn's shop in Shum, of course, our great friends Jay and Dick. And Siobhan and Brennan's fashion scene there in Charlestown as well. Also Glenn's shop in Clare Morris, on the Ballyhonus Road, Eamon and Angela. Cara's Daybreak in Ballina, that's Lord Edward Street. And as I said, Patsy on 086-155-1841 and Ticketmaster. And just one more time to run through tonight. The lineup on the Monday night, Charlie Arkins will join the Ryan Turner Band. We usually give one night to Charlie and one night to Billy Condon. I always believe a good fiddle player is great in a country band. So it's the great Charlie Arkins and Meath on the Sunday and the Monday night, the 3 weeks on tomorrow night, the 2nd of November. Fantastic lineup. It features Joe Moore, what a country singer that guy is, from Longford, from County Derry. We have Kieran Rothney, Sean Wilson, Sandy Kelly, Efi Neal, Ian Corrigan. He's the nostalgic spot on the show this time. We've Caitlin Murtha from Down, Cullum O'Donnell, of course, down there in Torlestrown country. Thomas and Fiona from up in Fermanagh. Barry Stewart, son of the great Gene Stewart. Eddie Gallagher from Donegal. Paul O'Connor, French Park. Bernadette Ruddy, Foxford. Eunice Morton, Ballhadreen. Paul Kelly, Donegal. Tony Martin, Torlestrown. And Carol Rose, Sligo. And Eunice Morton actually is on the Sunday night. Sorry, the Monday night show. And on Tuesday night, a fantastic lineup again. Ryan Turner Band joined by Billy Condon, and the guest performers on Tuesday night, the 3rd of November in Sligo, John Glenn, Sean Cuddy, Emma McCann, Tony Allen, Myra Fraser, Mick Mulhern, Tony Kerr, Father James McDonough, Pat McKenna, the wonderful ballad folk group from Fermanagh, Tully. They are going to be a sensation on the show. I know they are. And all-girl group there from Fermanagh. Jordan McPolan, winner of the Glord Shira earlier this year. He's from County Down. Aoife McDonough from Gortchy. Michelle Murphy from Wexford. Sarah Lyons, Ball, Edel Fahey, Sligo. Fantastic lineups for both nights, and those tickets will be flying over the next 3 weeks. And here's one of the acts who'll be with us, and back dedicate this to Maureen and Martin Levin, who are friends of Sean Wilson. And here he sings a lovely song from his home county of Derry, Sweet Money More.

Very sweet voice there, and that is Sean Wilson from up around, well, in Galway, anyway, South Derry accent there. And I'd like to have Sean back with us. I think, did I say on the Monday night? I think I said Sean was with us, and he'll go down a treat. Now, also, just a quick hello there to some others, and please play Big Tom for Tom and Esther in Kelchima, who love Big Tom, and they do, and so many others as well. So thank you for that. And another one here, let me see, and yeah, who's this in from? Jim, actually, in Tipperary, I'd say. And he says, Michael, my brother used to bring a little transistor radio to the bog. It would be put on for the 1 o'clock news and the batteries permitting the Kennedys of Castle Ross. Oh my God, that's bringing back a lot of memories indeed. Thanks very much indeed for the famous transistor radios. Jim, I have to say, I share those memories, and I remember distinctly. It's extraordinary how you have one memory stands out and bringing one of those. And it also had the cassette, the cassettes where you could record onto it. I remember getting one of my first of those type from Brendan Joyce and Bow, actually back in the day. And you heard a song, and straight away you pressed the two buttons, record and whatever else, and you could record the songs there from the shows that you enjoyed. Special times indeed. But the first song one I distinctly remember was the first time on the bog, as you mentioned, foot and turf, and had the radio there, Val Joyce, Airs and Races, actually. And so it had to be the mid 70s, because it was 1975. No, exactly, because that was when John Glenn joined the Mainliners as a young lad in his early 20s. And the very first song that he recorded was Sunny Side of the Mountain. And the minute I heard the opening bars of that, I said, that is Seamus McMahon and John Beattie's sound. And there it was, in the bog, footing the turf. And no, how about that? We obviously had a shared culture there down in Kerry and Tipperary and all of those areas. I know you're a Kerry man, so lovely memories. Thank you for sharing that with us tonight. And let's see, where else are we going here? It's a greetings from Palmyra, New Jersey. Enjoying your show as always, Michael. Any song of your choice, where I know you're under the pressure there tonight, will be grand on this soggy evening here. And any song, yeah. And for all our friends around Charlestown, that's in from Kieran Brett there. So thanks, Kieran, over in America for that, in New Jersey. And also hello to somebody looking for Gene Watson, and celebrating a birthday today. That man deserves to have a song played, I have to say. Fantastic singer. And also for Marcus there, can I say hello to all the Corrigans and the Mulroys out in Alden in Philadelphia, USA, and maybe the three pubs in Bohol. Again, I'm not sure that we'll get round to it tonight. I know I wrote the song myself, but we're under awful pressure. But we're delighted to include the requests of the Mulroys and in Alden, Philadelphia, and the Corrigans as well. So again, greetings to all of you there tonight. There's one here that says, well done to Darren, the lads of St. Brendan's GA Club in London, tinged with sadness. Rest in peace, Paddy. Good luck in the final on Saturday from Dar and all of the family there. And then Tom the Wabash Cannonball requested for St. Brendan's team in London, who won yesterday. Maybe that's further back now, I'm not sure. Anyway, they had some win today, I presume, or this weekend. And remembering Paddy there from Dar, I'm not 100% sure on that Dorothy now, but I hope I got that Midland right. I'm not sure who Paddy is, by the way. You might clarify that for me. Okay, let's take a quick hello here, and a quick, because this is running, the night is running away from us here at this stage. And just want to say, I'm keeping it local first, of course, and maybe we'll start yesterday. And I was down in McHale Park in Castlebar for the Mayo Senior Hurling Final. I always love the hurling, I've covered them for 45 years or so now, the Mayo Hurling Finals. And it's a day I love. The crowds are never big, they're not big, but they're special to people who love hurling. And I was expecting a close game, I have to be honest and say that, a very close game. Last year, it went to the last poke of the ball, actually practically, a late goal. Berlaihonis were leading by a point, going into the deep and injury time. And a ball was floated in, I think Shane Boland that floated in the free, Joe Boyle flicked it, and to the net, and game ended very shortly afterwards. And Ballyhonis, it was a tension-packed game now,
So we'll leave it at that. It could have gone either way, absolutely. The previous year, Ballyhonis took Turin to extra time. Yesterday, I was expecting a very similar game down to the wire, but no. Turin were magnificent yesterday. They played Hurling off the charts. It was possibly one of the most polished performances I've seen, apart from their two fabulous performances in Croke Park, in which they only lost by 2 points in the All-Ireland final last January. Their performance was spectacular yesterday, to say the least. And it was down to Trevor Kelly, the manager of the Ballyhonis team, this evening. And he was more than gracious in his compliments for Turin. And it's lovely to see that. And wish them the very, very best in the rest of the championship. They emerged winners by 229 to 20 points over Ballyhonis. And still great credit to Ballyhonis. They're ploughing ahead there. And they had someone there, the underage groups, I think, this year in the county, which was a big achievement as well. So fair juice to them. In the B final area, Casimir Mitchell scored a late goal and to edge out St. Kieran's in the B final. And we'll stick locally again with hurling today over in Roscommon in Hyde Park. It looked like Dominic Sumner Crockery were going to edge it and take their fourth title in their history. They had gone a point up in time added on, 4 minutes, and it was heartbreak for them. They lost by a single point, 114 to 4 Rhodes, who have won the 39th title, and St. Dominic's losing out by a single point. I'm a little biased. I know the vice-captain of the Dominic's team, Nace Connaughton, and honestly, my heart was with them. And listening to Willie Hegarty and the passion in the game and the commentary was spectacular there on Shannon's side today. So it's Turin now will play four roads in the quarterfinal of the Connacht Championship very soon. So there you go. That was it today. And also in the Mayo Junior semi-finals, Eastern Gales. Fantastic win for Eastern Gales over Killala. They'll be very proud going into the Junior A final. And Bear Juston, from all accounts, very deserving winners. And yesterday, Ardagh edging Shrewl Glencora in the other semi-final. So it's Eastern Gales and Ardagh. And that will be the first game of the Junior final before the County Senior final in 2 weeks' time. The Ladies' final today, a very well-deserved win for Knockmore over Borishul, 3-10 to 10 points. I saw them play Claremorris actually a few weeks ago, and I said it'll take a good team to beat Knockmore, and it didn't happen in Mayo, so they are deserving winners there. Mike Davis, 4 points winners over Ahamore in the intermediate final. So go gorgeous to them as well. And a quick look here at some of the others locally, of course, over in Galway there today. The semi-finals were on the Senior Football Championship. The close game was between Salt Hill and Curraghfin, and that was, what was it? I don't have the exact scoreline in front of me, but Salt Hill, I think it was 2 points at the end. Salt Hill coming through there to defeat Curraghfin. Great Kingpins and one of the greatest club teams in the history of the GA. And so it's Salt Hill back in the final this year. Mike Cullen, just a wipeout. That's what you can't say anything else. It was just such an extraordinary one-sided. The one by 30 points over Annett Down in the other game. So we'll leave it at that. So it's Mike Cullen and Salt Hill in the Galway Senior Football Final. The Downs coming through to win by a point over St. Lomond. It's nice to see the Downs getting a break again in County Westmeath there. And big win for Clongish over Killow in the Longford final. Really big win, 120 to 1-6, so no dispute there. Turles Sharseals always in command. They got a goal inside the first in 10 seconds actually in the Tipperary Senior Hurling final. They beat Mycarkle Boris by 8 points. Clare's, I think Aina Kilimona, it could be their first title, I'm not sure, 218 to 114 over Kilmaley in the Clare Hurling final. Clonduff winning over Burn in Down football final. Tullamore, 6 points winners over Ferban and Offaly. Port Arlington crushing Courtwood after they were level, I think, at halftime, 119 to 8 points in the Laois football final. Very exciting finish to the Sligo football final. St. Mary's winning, I think, their 12th final ever, with 2 points win over Shannon Gales, Suey, Castle Baldwin, that area there. And Riverstown area, so St. Mary's winning in Sligo.
And we mentioned Roscommon for the game there. Meath, hurling final, Kilmessan victories. Antoher from Roundford, a big winner, big winners over Blessington and Wicklow. And also in the Kilkenny senior hurling semi-finals, close games. Tullerone coming through, 120 to over Bennisbridge, Ballyhale just edging Thomastown. Thomastown looked to be on course there for a long time. So it's Ballyhale and Tullerone in the final there in Kilkenny. And finally, a game that absolutely created a lot of excitement was over in Carrick, and that was between Vandamore and Fianna. It was Fianna pulling off a famous point to equalise and bring it to extra time. Vandamore, Shauna Heslands, 114, Fianna, 211. And there you go. Oh God, Michael Hearn lined up to go there, but we won't fit him in at this stage until after the break, and we will do that after that. So what we might do is take a song here from Kevin Prendergast to take us towards the news, because some folks in Kerry were looking for a song from Kevin, and let's see if we can. Oh gosh. Right, Kevin Prendergast, we'd be doing well to get this one in, but we might, and let's go with it. Do what you do well.

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1: Tús na hóra ar Midwest Radio le Airgrid. 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
2: At midnight, good evening, I'm Tina Gates. Ukraine's Vladimir Zelensky says Russia has already broken any deal on energy strikes with an attack on a power plant in the Kharkiv region. The US president earlier announced an energy ceasefire between Ukraine and Russia in a social media post and warned, don't break it. But President Zelensky says they already have. US correspondent David Blevins has more.
3: President Zelensky said he knew nothing about it, but would agree to a truce if Russia did.
4: Today, there was a statement by the President of the United States that an energy ceasefire had been reached. This is good news for everyone. It is important that it becomes a reality. Ukraine is ready to refrain from striking Russian energy facilities, and we expect Russia to show the same readiness.
3: Earlier, Zelensky had floated the idea of an election if there was a broad enough ceasefire. He spent the weekend consulting European allies on two things: Trump's deal to buy fuel from Russia, and Trump telling him that he's the problem and should quit.
2: A tanker is said to have been involved in an incident off the Omani port city of Soar in the Strait of Hormuz. The UK Maritime Trade Operations Organisation has classified it as an attack, saying the tanker was struck by a drone. Local authorities are assisting in the evacuation of the vessel's crew, with reports that two sailors are missing. Airline passengers here are being warned of imminent price hikes due to the global fuel crisis. It comes as a barrel of jet fuel in Europe reaches $200. Owen Curry, editor of Travel Extra, says a number of airlines have closed or are closing after trying to absorb the rising costs of fuel.
5: We've lost the sixth largest airline in the United States. Spirit Airlines has closed, and that's caused airfares everywhere to rise because the loss of a low-cost airline does that. Air Baltic is in bankruptcy talks. Volotea in Spain is also in bankruptcy talks. None of the very large airlines have run into that sort of a wobble as of yet.
2: A number of people have been injured in another attack on Riyadh International Airport. A projectile struck a passenger terminal earlier today, sparking a fire, although the full extent of casualties remains unclear. It comes less than a day after an attack blamed on Iran-backed Houthi rebels killed 13 people. An Irish man is among more than 300 people injured in yesterday's strike, which has been condemned by Foreign Affairs Minister Helen McEntee. Supervalue is recalling batches of its own brand smoked salmon after listeria bacteria were detected. The Food Safety Authority says the recall affects 40-gram and 150-gram packs with a use-by date of October 17th. Listeria can cause flu-like symptoms and stomach illness, with pregnant women, babies and older people particularly vulnerable. The Department of Health says it will give budget autonomy back to HSC regions when they prove they're in better financial position with more controls. It follows revelations the department's likely to exceed its budget allocation for this year by around 1 billion euro due to HSC overruns. Executive editor with the Daily Mail, John Lee, says the issue has been overshadowed by other budget controversies.
6: There were questions and high profile discussions about the departmental overrun of the Department of Education, and the Department of Education were zeroed in as being miscreants or of some sort. A levy was then set out across government. That was well early in the year. Now, there's been no talk of this in government about the Department of Health. I'm a bit unclear as to why.
2: The HSC is to consider public funding for the weight loss and diabetes drug Mounjaro this week. An expert group will examine whether eligible patients could access the treatment free of charge or at a reduced cost. Mounjaro is currently not covered by the medical court or drugs payment schemes for weight management. Studies have shown the benefits for blood sugar control, blood pressure and sleep apnea, alongside significant weight loss. And that's your latest news update at 4 minutes past midnight.
7: And in sport, Manchester City have eased to a 3-0 win at 10-man Liverpool in their first game since being found guilty of breaching Premier League financial rules. Erling Haaland was among the second-half scorers for the leaders after Ryan Gravenberch was sent off for the hosts at Anfield. Unbeaten Everton climbed up to fifth place with a 2-2 draw at Hull, and Nottingham Forest suffered a 3-1 defeat at Crystal Palace in boss Oliver Glasner's first return to Selhurst Park. Celtic bounced back from three straight defeats in all competitions to get a 2-0 win at Motherwell in the Scottish Premiership. The champions are back at the summit of the table, 2 points clear of their Old Firm rivals Rangers. Aina Kilimona are celebrating their first Clare hurling title. Aidan McCarthy and Fred Hegarty scored 2-10 between them in their 2-18-1-14 win over Kilmally. Owen Purcell scored 1-4 as Thurles Sarsfields beat Moncarkey Boris by 119-111 to seal a record-extending 37 title in Tipperary. Four Roads won their fifth successive Roscommon crown, and Kilmessan are Meath champions after beating Kiltale by 7 points. Port Arlington are the Leash senior football champions for the sixth time in 7 seasons. Roland Sweeney's side had 14 points to spare over Cortwood at O'More Park. Tullamore moved to the top of the Roll of Honour in Offaly with a 216-113 win over Forbann, giving them a fourth straight crown. The Downs defended their Westmeath title with a 1-point win against St Lomans, and Corduff beat the Burren by 4 points to end their 26-year wait to be crowned the Down champions. Conor Fee kicked 10 points as On Tucker's 21-17 win against Blessington gave them the Wicklow football title, and St Mary's edged out Shamrock Gales by 2 points to be crowned Sligo champions. And Clon Gish landed their 13th Longford football title with a 120-16 win against Clough Young Emmets. Scotland's Grant Forrest has earned a place at Golf's Masters next season with a one-shot victory at the Open de España. And Max Verstappen has won his second Formula One victory of the weekend. He's won the Singapore Grand Prix. The Red Bull driver finished ahead of Charles Leclerc. And that's your news and sports. I'm Will O'Callaghan. It's now 6 minutes past the hour.
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9: And look at the weather. Cloudy with patchy outbreaks of rain and drizzle and mist, clearing north eastwards towards the morning. Mild with low temperatures of 11 to 13 degrees with moderate to fresh southeasterly winds, veering southwesterly and easing cloudy. But mostly dry at first tomorrow before outbreaks of rain develop through the afternoon and the evening, becoming breezy as well with moderate to fresh southerly winds developing, quite mild for the time of year with highest temperatures of 15 to 17 degrees. Your update news, weather and sport here on Midwest Radio with the time coming up to just gone 7 minutes after midnight.
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9: Right, welcome back to After Midnight here. And we played Kevin Prendergast just before the break there. And let's see if I can go back and pick up some other messages that have been with us there for a little while. And Martin and Mount Rath, I missed out on you there earlier on and been out of action for a while. But on the way back now, as today is the 83rd birthday of country music legend Gene Watson, is there any hope of playing a song or two in his honour for Martin and Mount Rath? Martin, I hope you're still with me. I know Martin Phelan. Martin would be originally from Balladine on the Mount Rath Road in Abbey Leaks, but he's living over Mount Rath for several years now. So Martin, we will, hopefully, I hope I think of that, to get round to that request for you there in a little while. And if I can pick up another one there that we had for let me see, where is it at all? That's I have it here, I think. And it's Father John down in Farnforth. We mentioned him earlier on and I didn't realise at that stage that he was listening in actually. But anyway, he says, greetings from the kingdom, Michael. I hope you're surviving all the celebrations. We'll be back on the evidence of what I've seen in the county championships quarterfinals this weekend. But yours is the moment now. Enjoy. Regards to all of my friends among your extensive empire, and play a Kevin Prendergast song of your choice for them. And Mayo Abu. That's for Father John O'Hearn, whom I know very, very well, actually. Great man. And down in Kerry. And also very well known in various parts, Manchester and maybe London, but certainly Manchester, the chaplaincy, and certainly worked a fair of many years down in South America, very fluent Spanish speaker as well. So thanks for that. And I hope that song was not a bad song we chose, actually, Do What You Do, Do Well by Kevin Prendergast, whom you knew very, very well and had a great regard for, and as we all had here in the province, I have to say, for the great Kevin. Hard to believe he's not with us. We thank you very much indeed for that. And we had another lovely message in there from Middletown, and did I say Maryland? I think it's Maryland in New York, in America. And it says, looking forward to your show tonight. Here in Middletown, Teresa and I are tuned into your show in Middletown. A windy, wet night, and Big Tom Saunders, Tom T. Hall Saunders recorded many back the years that we heard. In 1974, actually, we heard it again recently. And this is the song you've been looking for. And I'm very familiar with it because I have it on vinyl even at home. Here we go with his own song, the great Tom T. Hall.

Welcome to you all there, and a song called Me and Jesus, and a beautiful number it is as well. I haven't played that one for a long time actually, and I think Martin Morgan was looking for a in Loughrea, and he says, Michael, I'll take any Tom T. Hall song, and I have a sweetie feeling that Patsy Brown will do the same. 3 weeks to Sligo in the waiting, Michael. Sure, we'll start it all on your show on this Sunday night. So there you go. Thanks, Martin, very much indeed for that lovely message into us indeed. Also to James Jennings has sent his lovely message. I think James and the folks and Fiona and are booked in for Sligo for the two nights, they tell me. So hello to you, James, there in Creva in Cong. Big shout out to you on our late show as well. And let's say hello. Let us say hello to the Kerry girls, to Angela and Rose from Castle Island, and John Welch from Knocknagoshal. And do you know what? They say, greetings, Michael, from Lanzarote. Hope all is well with you. Looking forward to listening to you again on Wednesday. They have become some of my biggest followers, actually, all the way from Kerry. Angela and Rose and John. And they also travelled up to Belmullet for the show there in the middle of August. And a great night we had, that's for sure. Well, do you know, I know your friends of Eddie Lee, who's from Kerry. Before I go with that, I'm going to play Eddie next. I just want to give a mention to another book that will be launched very, very shortly. And this is left into me here tonight, and Patsy has provided to me there in the last while, Ian. But my head is fried with all of the requests tonight. Not to worry, it's not a good complaint. And it's another new book on the Mayo Wen, and it's Liam Horne from Ballinrobe, and I Can See It Still. All those years of Mayo football, and then 2026. Chess out, it says. Lively, original, beautifully observed. Jonathan Mullen, former RTÉ Gaelic Games car. And on the back I see as well, it says Frank Roach of the Irish Independent. 2026 changed the way Mayo people looked back on the previous 50 years. Liam Horne uses that new vantage point to revisit the triumphs, the disappointments and the near misses, culminating in the special day. And Liam himself, I think, has it here in the back. Generations of Mayo people have grown up with the football. The trips, the talk before and after the games, and the familiar faces you come across year after year on the travels. And I Can See It Still, it's not Liam's, it's somebody, it's a publishing company probably. Liam draws on a lifetime supporting Mayo and on his different vantage points along the way. He writes about moments everyone remembers and others that had almost slipped away. It takes us right through to 26th of July 2026, the most famous day of all. And then there is the sheer joy of the Croke Park Hooter. The celebrations and the simple, almost strange pleasure of at last being able to say Mayo All Ireland Champions. That's actually very nice and sums it up very, very much indeed. And I would have to say that it was a privilege for me to have been a very close friend of Liam's father, the great Billy Horne. And if I had to pick 10 people who I would say were extraordinary Mayo people over the years, Billy Horne would be one of those. I loved all the times I spent in his company covering matches, maybe covering courts, which I never particularly enjoyed, to be honest with you, for the newspapers, but it was part of the job, and covering Ballinrobe course. And then sometimes going out to Billy and Ina and having the tea on the Neil Road and the coffee or whatever it was with them and the chat. And it was absolutely incredible times. And Billy was fantastic teacher in Ballinrobe Community School and CBS, I think before that, but a community school I remember from. And he was probably one of the most learned people I knew ever in relation to Shakespeare. He was magnificent, but he carried it so well. He had that wonderful, stately presence in any room, and yet he had the humility to walk with whoever you want, any walk of life, an extraordinary man. So, just to tell you about that, there was another note there, I think, about the launch of the book, yeah. And the launch of Liam Horne's new book, I Can See It Still, will now take place on Sports Lawn, Castlebar Mitchell's Clubhouse, actually there beside McHale Park. Castlebar, on Friday, next Friday, the 16th of
of October at 7:45. The venue has changed from Mayo County Library due to unforeseen circumstances. The date and time remain unchanged. Liam has expressed his gratitude to Castlebar Mitchells for accommodating the launch at such short notice, and all are welcome. Next Friday evening, 7:45, in the Mitchells Clubhouse there, beside McHale Park. So all are welcome. I hope I got that across fully. And another night out, another launch. My God, they're amazing, I have to say. Right, let's see, where else are we going here? And Angela Begley and the folks there over there. Yeah, I'm going to play this song. I think Michael Hearn is up second next. They're listening to us, where is it? In Lanzarote. They're Angela and Rose. Great characters. Met them in Balmulleton, the wonderful Broadhaven Bay Hotel there in the middle. 21st of August, actually. And John Welch from Knocknagosha. And this is a song I wrote only in the last few months, few weeks, I suppose. And Eddie Lee took it to heart. And here we go. And it really is set with fondness for the great Wabash Cannonball, made famous by Roy Acuff in America, and so many others as well, the Carter family in former times. So here it is. It's a Kilkenny song for the cats, and here's to our own Kilkenny.

0: There you go. And Pat says, we'll have a competition for some tickets for Sligo next Sunday night.
1: Yeah.
0: What do you say, Pat?
1: Please God, next week, yes. Yeah. It's a little bit tight for time tonight.
0: Which is at this hour of the night, but you know, it's rapidly coming.
1: I've had a great response for the tickets this week now.
0: Great stuff, yeah.
1: Absolutely. So even Cork people.
0: For goodness sake, yeah. It's amazing, actually. They're coming from so many parts of the country and overseas as well. And they're two special nights, and the variety is fantastic in all fairness.
1: Like, it is, you know. Absolutely. Yeah,
0: 15 or 16 acts.
1: And it's a lovely venue.
0: It's a nice venue, and Bernie and the folks down there do very well.
1: They're really nice people. Really nice.
0: Yeah. I'd have to say Bernie Chambers does a great job down there.
1: Yeah. But each and every one of them are lovely.
0: Valerie and Grace and the whole lot of them.
1: They're really nice, absolutely. Yeah. And it makes a difference. It really does.
0: And I know, Patsy, in many ways you have a great fondness for County Sligo as well. And it is a lovely county.
1: It is a lovely county, yeah.
0: It's
1: beautiful, really.
0: If you're from other parts down south, it's almost a hidden jewel of a county if you're far away from it, yeah.
1: It is, really, when you're driving into it and you see Ben Bulbin and all the different
0: Knocknarea, it's lovely.
1: And
0: then Coney Island.
1: And Strandhill then. The Rosses, yeah.
0: So everybody who comes up there, and I know the hotel itself is booked up, and I think quite a few are booking into the Clayton. That had a different name. I forget the name of it there. It's the Clayton in Sligo now, and other hotels in Sligo.
1: Yeah, the Clayton are doing a special for it.
0: Yeah.
1: So we've put people onto that, and they know.
0: Yeah.
1: And they're not worried about that. They're just delighted, and some people have gone into the Glass House as well.
0: Oh, that's a lovely place.
1: Which is a lovely spot.
0: Garavogue River, yeah.
1: Yeah, it's a lovely spot, really.
0: The advantage there sometimes is that Sligo has plenty of accommodation, in fairness.
1: A huge amount. And they don't mind, do you know.
0: And thinking of Sligo there tonight, somebody did mention to some girl called, I don't know who Eileen is now, but she was on and she was talking about Sligo Rovers getting relegated from the Premier Division. And, you know, I was sorry to say that because my great friend, the late Tommy Gorman, who was such lovely gentleman, Tommy, and he was a diehard Sligo Rovers supporter, as is Vincent Nally, actually, who played for Mayo, and Gary Moore.
1: Right.
0: And they live down there in Sligo as well. So there'll be a great local connection with the two counties. In sport, very much so. And of course, we have the bold Colm O'Donnell there, who goes down in Threat, and Father James from
1: Colm O'Donnell was amazing the last time.
0: He was absolutely extraordinary. Wow. I said to Colm, the first time I saw a different side to Colm O'Donnell was at the Seamstress Trojan in Swinford about 2 or 3 years ago, and himself and his daughter Siobhan, somebody else, and they went up and they started doing Johnny Cash and Jackson.
1: I was amazed at him, what he did the last time as well.
0: I always associated Jewish draggy songs. And he had a great laugh at that, actually. And he said, that's not me. I can do the other stuff as well.
1: I know, and he did it
0: so
1: well. He was great at it.
0: Absolutely magnificent.
1: Because I was waiting for the songs Joe Byrne plays.
0: Yeah.
1: Which he does all the time. And, you know,
0: but he's good at that too. He loves that traditional song. But he can give it waskey.
1: Oh, he's brilliant. Yeah. Absolutely great on stage. He's fabulous on stage. Yeah. He really is.
0: And a friend of yours, Tony Martin, is on with him.
1: Tony is, I've neglected you, Tony. I'm so sorry. I haven't got back to you for a long time, but because of difficulties in lots of places.
0: Yeah.
1: But anyway, I'm only up the road from you every week, and I didn't even get time to call in to you. So to yourself and Bridie, I'll talk to you very soon, please God.
0: Yeah, and we have Aoife McDonough, a good girl, lady there from Sligo, from Gortsheen. Quite a few actually from that area.
1: So. Yeah.
0: So it'll be, please God, all going well. There are two fantastic nights in the Radisson Hotel.
1: Absolutely.
0: Sligo. Yeah.
1: Absolutely.
0: Well, we'll definitely do a competition for a few tickets.
1: About tonight. It was just a bit between everything else that came in. It was one of them nights, busy nights, with other.
0: Well, I know
1: stuff that had to be done.
0: Yeah, and
1: for the morning.
0: In fairness, we know people might know, but I know what that is, and a lot of sadness and a lot of bereavements coming in, and they have to be taken care of, which has always been a part of the Midwest Radio outreach to not just to Mayo. I always said that naming it Midwest Radio was probably the best thing ever, because sometimes if you put the county name on it, you isolate it, you confine yourself to that county.
1: Yeah, yeah.
0: But when you say Midwest, which, you know, Ballyhaun and Claremorris are Midwest of Connacht, and that is the appeal of Midwest Radio to so many people, that it serves Mayo, it serves Galway, it serves Sligo, it serves Mayo, Galway, Roscommon, Sligo, and into parts of Leitrim as well, you know. And it was a great name to put on the station and at the first day.
1: Yeah, absolutely.
0: Yeah. So, Patsy, thank you so much for that. No,
1: not at all. And next week, please God, tickets to be given away.
0: Yes, indeed. And why not? As John Regan in Kenshamon would say. Yes, indeed, Patsy Brown. Why not?
1: Absolutely. Okay.
0: And we could be bogged out with all the entries next week.
1: I know, but that's lovely as well.
0: It is, yeah.
1: That's lovely.
0: Goramina Margaret.
1: You're very welcome.
0: Okay, time to take, let me see. Somebody had requested this song earlier on, and I did say hello to Dan Canier, I did. Sorry, just go back here to another, so we're so busy here tonight. So now let's roll it back here, and I just go with this one because I'll try and get around to a song if I can from PJ later on. Please play requests from Maureen Talty Campbell in Buffalo, New York, who had a lovely day today with her cousins from Ina in County Clare, watching the Ina Kilnamona County Hurling Final against Kilmaley, and their neighbours actually, and Ina taking the cup home for the first time, the Cannon Cup, an extraordinary event. They were watching it over in Buffalo in New York. Thanks, Michael, what a win, and thank you for your lovely program. We're always listening, PJ Murray, and we will, but give us a chance to get around to that now, and in another song or two. And this one says, please play Mick Mulhern, Rock and Roll I Gave You, the best years of my life. And that is in for Martin Forrestal in Newport, who is recovering after a knee injury. Thank you so much. Love your show, Michael, by the way. And we're all tuned in to you here in Newport tonight. Well, here it is. Song I told Mick to record. As I said before, it took a bit of convincing for him to record it. But when he did, I think he, as they say, nailed it. Here he is with the Kevin Johnson classic, Rock and Roll I Give You, the best years of my life.

Mick Mulhern there, and the story of Rock and Roll I Gave You, The Best Years of My Life. A lovely, lovely version of that. Dedicate that as well there to Mary Coleman over there in Carradine House in Crossvine, who actually loves that version of the song. So thanks, Mary, for that. And we're just saying a quick hello to Maury Negan. She says, hopefully you're both well tonight. Hello to Patsy. We'll be tuned in and looking forward to your show. Be another fab show. So some of these are a long time behind tonight. Liam Goodwin, Manchester, good night to you all there. Settle in Manchester for another lovely show. And The Lady We Call Mother by Kevin Prentice. Didn't see that one till now, but we did play Kevin a little while ago. And a different song, so I hope that was okay. Liam in Manchester for Margaret Boyle, Helena Dunnigan, Noel Keegan in Ballyhonest there, and Loretta again in Bunnyconnan, the very best from Liam over in Manchester. Mary Carney, not sure where Mary is, listening to Michael Cross, enjoying all the lovely songs. Mary, thank you so much indeed for that. That's Mary and Michael, I would imagine, in Kelchima, I think it is, and Bush in Thornhill in Kelchima. James Jennings, hello to you, James. We'll do our best to get around to that one for you if we can, okay? Bernadette in Roscommon, from Roscommon in Woodlawn in New York, says, good night, Michael, from a very wet evening here in New York City. Say hello to all back home from Bernadette. Enjoying your show, as I always do, in Woodlawn in New York. What a lovely message from Bernadette. All the Healy's in Roscommon, hello to you all. And Anne Tynan, good night, Michael. Definitely the winter is here, and that cold chill is in the air. Something from Pat Mulcone, if you get a chance. He's in the Castlegort Hotel tonight, actually, and can't go tonight as a oh, yeah, no bother. Thanks, Anne, for that lovely message into us tonight as well. And we mentioned Teresa Moore, just scrolling here now at the moment. And also, James Jennings as well. What does James say? Well done, Michael. And heading to Sligo on the 2nd and 3rd of November for your shows. And my sister Pauline as well. And all booked up. And Fiona, how about that? Thank you very much indeed from James in Cong there tonight. And we mentioned Annie earlier on. Breed of Coffee in Cork says hello to us. Angela Mulvey, Monksland at Lone, says hello to us as well. Hello to you and Joe, and of course to Paula there tonight. And Maureen Howley gives us the thumbs up, and she is in a Clare in the County Sligo. So thank you, Maureen, for that. Just also would like to give a small mention here to an event that's coming up on Saturday week. It's on the 24th of the month, Saturday night week, is the draw. It's organised by the Shrewland Vintage Club, a district vintage club over there, and it'll be in Craddock's in Shrewl. The draw will be around 11:45 to 12:00, and the top prize there is a Massey Ferguson 35. Remember the old Massey Ferguson 35s? Certainly a nostalgic place in the hearts of so many rural people in this country. And they are having the draw. That's the top prize. They also have... they've been busy out there selling tickets for that, actually, over the last several weeks. There's a second prize of a two-night stay in the Lodge Ashford in Cong, a third prize of a toolbox, a cabinet and tools, as well as a price of 200 and 100 euros. Tickets are 20 euros each, or 3 for 50, and you can still purchase them right up to Saturday week in Craddock's. And Pather Higgins asked me to give that a wee mention. So that's Saturday week over there in Craddock's of Shrewl. So we wish them all the very, very best on that one. Hello to all the folks who are looking forward to the Mayo Night in Chicago. Cards and Mayo are organising that. And they're looking forward to the Sam Maguire Cup over there. Once in a lifetime homecoming for the Mayo community here in Chicago. We can't wait. It's on Friday, October the 16th in the Ramova Theatre in Chicago. And again, thanks to all of you for that. And where am I going next? I hardly know where I am going next at this stage. And now somebody, Maureen asked me about a new song from George. I actually don't know the title of the new song from George, if it's out or not. I don't have it to hand. But you know what? In the event that I don't have it to hand, we will go with the song that George recorded with Julie Healy recently, and we can do the other song if we have it on the show on Wednesday night. So here we go.

George Langan and Julie Healy there, and Nevermore to Part, and for Morning and Donna there over in Ballyleague tonight, tuned into our show. Just want to give a small mention here to, might get a chance to speak to him on the phone next Sunday night for a few minutes. His name is Tom O'Brien, and he launched a new book that he brought out there in the Corleus Cry in Gleason's Town House in Roscommon last Friday evening, gone by actually. And profits from the book are towards the Sunflower Children's Hospice in Mayo, and local retailers are also donating their usual retail margin to the cause. Now, The Corleus Cry is his debut novel, and Tom is the seventh of eight children. All eight attended Kilbegnet National School, the rural two-teacher school where their parents taught until it closed. And Tom was among the last pupils to finish at Kilbegnet. They grew up on a hill farm two miles from Craig's in County Roscommon, in a large farmhouse set well back from the road. Their mountain was just a hill, but its upland was wild and rocky with plenty of furze and heather. His father brought a flock of black-faced sheep with curved horns from West Mayo, and they roamed and grazed there. And Tom grew up on the farm that's set near Craig's, Roscommon. He now lives in Roscommon town, best known locally for his involvement with Craig's Rugby Club, and a graduate of UCD. He worked abroad for many years in Denmark, Taiwan, India, Tanzania and Zambia before he returned with his family and settled back home. So there you go, and as I said, it's his debut, and we look forward to having an award with him here. It's called The Curlew's Call, and that was launched on Friday night, and keep an eye out for it, and we might have a quick chat with him on the show on next Sunday night here on Midwest Radio. Tom O'Brien, and good best luck to you, Tom, with that fair juice. And where else are we going here? Just also want to acknowledge a lovely message, email I got in from Williamstown, from Leo Finnegan, actually. Says, Mike, just a brief greeting from William. Do you know what? I'll hold that because I'm going to play a song to accompany that one, Leo. You're a great listener to the show. And to the people who reminded me, in fact, in relation to the birthday there of, let me see here for a moment now, if I can just go back here and just scrolling again and... I did say Peter Murphy next. Peter Murphy will be second next at this stage, I think. And I better leave it at that for the moment. And Jim back on to me from Tipperary. He says, unfortunately, Michael, my favourites are my mooching school songs, like Whitewash Gable and Among the Wicklow Hills. Can't remember what I heard yesterday. From Jim in Tipperary, a proud Kerry man living in Tipperary. Here's a lovely message in it, and it says, Michael, could you please wish Evelyn O'Neill from Tommy Katie a very happy roundy birthday this week? Enjoy the celebrations today. Thank you. Your love so much, Evelyn. And from Eileen, Bernadette, Mira, Teresa, Noreen, Kathleen, Michal, Stephen and Anthony. And something Scottish for Evelyn. She's a Scots girl, but adopted the Irish words over the years. And I know that. I know that. I know. I know.

Micheál, and sorry, I've met Evelyn and Michael there over the years, and we wish them all the best over there in Turmacady. That's in from Noreen. Leave it with me, Noreen, and I'll see if I can come up with something, and I will. But we have to take this song. Merton in Mount Rath was on to me earlier on, and what a country singer this guy is, from celebrating his birthday today. Gene Watson from Texas, and Precious Memories.

that's of course the great Gene Watson there, and celebrating a birthday. I think it's 83rd today, but my God, he is somebody when it comes to singing real country music, not the rubbish that you find coming out of Nashville. Not all, but I'd have, sorry to say, probably 90% plus over the last number of several years actually now. It's just not the country music that we all loved and were so fond of over the years. It's not from the heart anymore over there. Sadly, a lot of bluegrass is, and there are still some artists who will shine through, like Susie Boggess and Brennan Lee and a few other people like that. But anyway, we're not going to change it here for them. Just trying to think of something there that I had ready to go. We have it ready to go, actually. I think we have. Now, for somebody Scottish there. Do you know, somebody, the folks down in Kerry, down in Clare had asked me for this in Kilimona, the club that won the championship down there today. And we're going to play PJ Murray for them indeed. Michael, quick hello there to Eamon McAndrew, and my Eamon McAndrew here. And he says, Paddy Coscadden, a good Longford man, passed away at St. Brendan's. He was chairman of the association over in London. And Eamon, thank you for that. Actually, I wouldn't be aware of that. And I'm sure there are many people out there who will be familiar with Paddy there, Coscadden. It's an unusual name, isn't it? And chair of the GA over in London, and remember him indeed tonight at your request on the show. Thanks, Eamon. I'm sure that's Eamon from Belmullet in Claremorris. I presume it is. Maybe I'm wrong, but maybe I'm right. And thank you for that. And to all his family, our condolences to all of you there tonight. Many great Longford people made their homes over in England, and especially in Longford as well. And what do you call Paddy? Oh God, I'm getting a blank on it. He established the Irish newspaper over there. Lovely, lovely gentleman, and a proud Longford man as well. Could you please wish Gerard Murphy from Glencorrib a very happy birthday from Delia, Grennan in Green in Salt Hill tonight, and we will. Indeed, Pádraig Flannery mentioned that to me, that it was Jerry's birthday yesterday. Forgot to mention it earlier on, but there you go. And they always love Big Tom, and they did. So hello to you there tonight, and hello to Jerry and Teresa over in Glencorrib. And thanks for the lovely selection of music tonight. I really enjoyed the banter. Links us all together. It's special. Congratulations on the new granddaughter, Michael, and these little ones light up our lives. From Nora Ryan, Templederry, County Tipperary. So thank you so much for that lovely message as well. And Nora, great to hear from you. And requests from Mary O'Boyle and all at the Midday Club in Ballycry. And they love our show. So now, how about that? And also hello to, When the Robins Come Home, if you get a chance, by Paulie McAuliffe, for the Three Ladies in Shoom. They love the show as well. And that's him from Marie out there tonight. And Michael, I agree that the version of Rock and Roll, I Give You the Best Years of My Life, is really excellent by Mick. And that's in from John Murphy. And John is tuned our way down in Cork tonight. So again, greetings to everybody there on the show. And thank you, John, for that lovely endorsement. And for Peter and Maureen Mullen, good wishes from Joe Charles, who was on the phone, to Patsy, to wish Peter and Maureen the very best. Met Peter and Maureen. Where did I meet them? I met them in the last few days. I was talking to them. I am bogged out. That's what I am at this hour of the night. And I did promise a Clare song to the folks, and PJ Murray for the new Clare hurling champions down there. First time ever. Here we go with the girl from Coora Clare. The girl.

Murray there, all the way from down there in the County Clare, and if you want to, as I say, distill and bottle a Clare accent, well, there you have it. And Peter Murray for the folks in Aine Kilmona there, winning their first Clare senior hurling final with a win over Kilmaley today down in the Banner County, proud county indeed. Great culture. Let's retain that culture with every fire of our bodies and never ever relinquish it. Michael, you have been part of Kilkelly Kilmavie magazine launches over the years and displayed in this year's magazine. Well, I'm not sure what that's about. But anyway, thank you very much indeed. Maybe there's a few photographs from over the years. I don't know. But we say hello to Carmel and to all the folks there, Mary Trace, and the girls down there tonight. Mandy, thanks for your lovely, lovely message. I'd say that's in from Carmen Williams, actually. Carmen and Martin and all the folks there in Kilkelly. When is that coming up? Very shortly. You've really launched that towards the end of the month of October. One of the first of the annuals that comes out. So we wish you well. And also, we had a request there for Gene Watson, who's celebrating his 83rd birthday today, from a regular listener. So we'll back dedicate that lovely song, Precious Memories, great version by that man. What a singer. And where can I get the Kilkenny song? I'll tell you, Rose Hennessy. Hello to Rose. I'd say that's Rose up in Blessington, County Wicklow. And you know what? I think I have the only copy of that at the moment. Eddie is in the process. Eddie Lee is in the process of, what would you call it, manufacturing or releasing. I know he's sending it out to people like Brendan Hennessy and James Lakes there in KCLR in Kilkenny, to Tony Keogh and Southeast Radio, John O'Shea in West in WLR in Waterford and others. So I don't know actually where you can get it at the moment, Rose, to be honest, but we do sell out to you all there in County Wicklow tonight, and you love the song. We're getting a great reaction to that song up here in Mayo, and I hope it proves popular down in the county of Kilkenny as well. Great to hear from you. And back to County Clare we go. And good night, Mike. We're enjoying the music. Best wishes from John and Mary in Clonlara in County Clare tonight. That's the Cairns, John and Mary Cairn down there. Great to have you with us. And we thank you very much indeed for that lovely message into us tonight. And another one here. Could you please give a mention to the PTAA and Friends Dinner Dance? It's on in the Sligo Park Hotel next Friday, the 16th of October. Tickets are available from Father Pat Lombard, St. Anne's Church, and Mary Clancy in Rathcormick. That's happening, PTAA Dinner Dance in the Sligo Park, lovely hotel there in Sligo. And it's this coming Friday, the 16th. Contact Father Pat Lombard, St. Anne's Church, or Mary Clancy. Hello to Mary and John out there in Rathcormick. Mary, I'll get back on to you. You had a query in relation to something during the week, but I had to speak to somebody else, so I will relay that to you during the week. So thank you for that. Okay, where are we going next? Yep.